0: not know that about the guy? You go to the Oval Office, he's pulling coins out from behind your ear, which if Trump was doing it, they definitely have his face on the coin, let's be honest. But the point is, Lindsey Graham was surprisingly funny, very witty guy. And what you come to realize in moments like this is that there are people that are out there in politics trying to do right by the country. And I know you might say, yeah, bull, come on, Jimmy, Lindsey Graham, he voted for things I didn't agree with. Guys, Lindsey Graham died with a net worth of $1.4 million. Lindsey Graham has been in Congress in various shapes and forms for about 30 years. At $170,000 a year, he's worth $1.4 million. Do you know what these other people are worth in Congress who are supposed to be serving our country, but they're serving themselves?
1: Over $1.2 trillion.
0: Now, I don't know if that's a real number. That's a Joe Biden number. Over $1.2 trillion. That's what Joe Biden said.
1: I am very willing to let the American public judge my physical and mental fitness.
0: But the point is, when you hear about somebody like Lindsey Graham, whether you liked his political positions or not, I can tell you that everybody in both political parties liked him, the person, the guy, the human. I say this every day when I get on the radio. I'm trying to make human points on this show. I'm conservative. I vote Republican probably 98% of the time, but I'm not here in service of the Republican Party. Okay, I want to punch the Republican Party in the nuts for not passing the Save America Act right now. But the reality is there's a shared humanity amongst both parties that guys like Lindsey Graham best exemplify. And when you hear that somebody in Congress, as long as he does, dies without getting rich off the office, you realize he is, oddly, one of the better people out there. Like, you could hate him with all the fiber in your being, but you'd have to go, oddly enough, now that I know that, yeah, he is. Okay, compare him to other politicians who have been in Congress a half hour and somehow are worth tens of millions of dollars. I mean,
2: what in the wide, wide world of sports is going on here?
0: Everybody who tells you they want to eat the rich and they're bad. Bernie Sanders, multi-millionaire. Elizabeth Warren, she's worth about $30 million off $170,000 salary. Ilhan Omar said she was worth $30 million. And then she went back and revised her financial disclosures and was like, actually, I'm actually in a lot of debt right now. I'm not worth any money at all.
3: What a fraud.
0: Okay, believe me, I do my own taxes on TurboTax. I do. That's a real thing. Just something I've prided myself in doing since I was a cab driver. And I got audited as a cab driver because I didn't make a lot of money. I had high fuel receipts. And they brought me and Jenny in there like 6 months after Jenny had given birth to Lincoln. And they were like, yeah, we don't actually know how you could survive on such little income. Like, that was a real thing. And I had to show them that Jenny made cloth diapers. She grew up on a dairy farm. We were very resourceful. And yeah, we were poor. But keep that in the back of your head when they tell you that the IRS is only here to go after the rich people.
4: Sell crazy someplace else. We're all stocked up here.
0: When Biden expanded the size of the IRS, that was always going to hurt the little guy. Because what happens is when they go against the rich have accountants, the rich have attorneys, okay? The middle class are the pinata. Okay, if you hit a rich person with a letter from the IRS, you know what's going to fly out of it? Letters from attorneys, letters from accountants. Okay, you hit a middle-class guy, you hit a poor guy. Do you know what's going to come flying out of that pinata? Okay.
5: Money, money, money, money, money, money, money.
0: What do you want? How much do I owe you? I am so sorry. Would you be liking any oral sex while we're here? I mean, come on, man. We can't fight the IRS. But the point is, in the time of doing my own taxes, which is probably, I don't know, 20-plus years, I've never seen someone make a $35 million rounding error.
6: Bingo.
0: Ilhan Omar is one of those congresswomen, you know, inextricably linked to all the fraud in Minneapolis, but she's like the Newsoms and everybody else in the Democrat Party. Okay, they get out there and stand for, oh, we're here to help the little guy. That's what we're doing. We're here to be the little guy. As they're literally raking in all kinds of outrageous paydays from special interest and probably NGOs and some godforsaken

0: fraud scheme. I'm not, you know, I'm not telling you I have this on any good authority, but you know this and I know this. If someone takes a $170,000 a year job and they're worth $30 million a few years later, that's not actually possible unless there's some other job going on under the table somewhere.
1: Ah, you have a good eye, my man.
0: Consequently, they would tell you Lindsey Graham was a sellout to the rich. Ah, he was a big war lunatic, conservative, derp, you know, that whole thing. But Lindsey Graham actually didn't go out and get rich off the office. He thought wealth meant getting to represent the American people, fighting to the death for the state of South Carolina. Okay, that's what he thought wealth was. That's what he thought a rich life meant, is you have the honor of being in the Oval Office, influencing national policy, serving as a go-between between the president and Ukraine, as he was doing, being one of Donald Trump's most trusted confidants when it comes to getting some momentum in the Senate for the Save America Act. You know, Lindsey Graham in a lot of ways died doing what he loved, representing America. He was supposed to be on Meet the Press yesterday and unfortunately had a heart attack after getting home from Ukraine and could not. So in his stead, we didn't get a Lindsey Graham hit. We got a lot of touching tributes all over social media, and we got a lot of losers on the left just going after the guy. You know, in a moment like this, and again, they're going after them based on their own mischaracterization of who he was. That's what politics have become. You know, you think about the modern debate over Donald Trump. The Democrat point of entry into the debate is he's literally Hitler, but he literally has a Jewish daughter. And I promise you, that wouldn't have flied in the Hitler house. You know, I wasn't there for the family dinner. I don't know how, you know, what their favorite sitcoms were at the Hitler house, but something tells me that there were no daughters coming home telling them about their day in the Jewish community. That wasn't a thing. Okay, never mind that they tell you he's a racist, Donald Trump. Donald Trump gave the Rainbow Coalition, Jesse Jackson's coalition, free office space in 1984. Donald Trump has received dozens of awards from the NAACP. So you understand, when someone gets in your face and starts a debate about Trump based on a mischaracterization of Donald Trump, it's very hard to make progress because their emotions become their facts. You know, they told you Donald Trump was a threat to democracy as they literally arrested their own political opponent, Donald Trump. Okay, as they rung him up on fake fraud charges over here with Letitia James. They tried to get him for Fani Willis down in Georgia, even though he had already been cleared of any wrongdoing by their Secretary of State. And of course, it was Fani Willis that ultimately wound up in handcuffs. One set had fur on them. That was the boy toy she was shacking up with. But understand this. Everything they projected onto Donald Trump is sort of what they projected onto Lindsey Graham, because by default, he was a top ally, as I said, and trusted confidant. And it didn't always start out that way. Remember, Donald Trump ran against Lindsey Graham for president back in 2016. And Donald Trump famously gave out Lindsey Graham's cell phone number on the air. It was psychotic. So Lindsey Graham had the presence of mind to make a follow-up commercial where he was, Lindsey Graham teaching you how to destroy a cell phone, leaning into the fact that he was the victim of this kind of, I guess, prank. I don't know what you'd call it. It was a presidential sweepstakes. But Lindsey Graham, like a lot of people in the Trump orbit, J.D. Vance is a good example, people who started off hating Trump because of a mischaracterization fed to them by the media, ultimately evolved to like the guy. And that's where we leave off today with Lindsey Graham. I know there's a lot of people listening that had an opinion of him that was based on a mischaracterization of people who never met him. I have met hundreds of thousands of people in this audience with all the stand-up touring I've done last 7 or 8 years on this show. And one of the reasons I'm willing to do that is I can look you in the face and know I've not lied to you. I have not put myself in a compromising position. I feel comfortable allowing you access to my family if they happen to be there. Okay, because I'm bargaining with you in good faith. And if you were somebody who started out in politics not liking Lindsey Graham, okay, if you had a full understanding of the totality of who he was, a truly funny, like a profoundly funny Southern wit. He was a very charming guy, and his heart was in the game of representing America. And you know that because he didn't die financially rich. He died emotionally rich because he knew he was one of the greatest ambassadors we had to the greatest country in the world.
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14: Partly cloudy on Tuesday, high of 91. I'm Chief Meteorologist Austin Chaney for WHIO.
15: There it is, Fox Across America with Jimmy Fallon doing a damn thing on a Monday in pretty good spirits. Caffeinated, got a lot to get to. A lot of dirtbag stuff going on in the media the last 48 hours. Graham Plattner, by the way, officially filing the paperwork to withdraw from the Senate race effective today, which was the deadline today. Of course, also the anniversary of Donald Trump getting shot out in Butler, Pennsylvania, something I will never forget because I was in Colorado Springs, Colorado, getting ready to do a stand-up show. And Lincoln woke me up in my hotel room and was like, turn on the TV. Trump just got shot. Okay.
16: What the hell did you just say?
15: I know. And I thought it was one of those Lincoln pranks because he likes to lie to me. You know, be like, the Yankees just traded Aaron Judge for LeBron James. And I'm like, Link, what are you talking about? He doesn't even play the same sport. But he, you know, likes to do things to get you worked up. And I didn't actually believe Trump got shot. Obviously, I turned on the TV and immediately knew otherwise. And then it dawned on me that I was an hour away from going on stage to do comedy.
16: This could be a problem.
15: Yeah, well, luckily, I make my son open for me on the road when he's there. So it was Lincoln's problem. And he got through it and brought me on stage. We wound up having a pretty wild night. But as you'd imagine, it was a very emotionally charged situation. And we will be back in Colorado Springs at that same Pikes Peak Event Center in October. So if you don't have tickets, get them now, foxacrossamerica.com. But the big comedy right now, if you followed the media over the weekend, God knows I sure did. I was home. I was taking it easy with Jenny. I don't know if you saw this dirtbag stuff out of Ro Khanna, but Ro Khanna was a guy who went to the mattresses for Graham Platner. In a similar fashion to Elizabeth Warren and Bernie Sanders. Even after the world found out the guy had a Nazi tattoo. Even after they found out that multiple women had accused him of sexual improprieties. Even after they found out that he had a dating profile on a child predator sex act.
17: It's people with a dirty mind that think like that.
15: Wow. If anybody would know, it's that guy. I mean,
17: it's totally false.
15: But the point is, Graham Platner, after all of those allegations had been confirmed as real, guys like Ro Khanna stuck behind him.
18: Garbage like you just makes me sick.
15: Again, in politics, it's very much like the Oakland Raiders. Do you remember when Al Davis owned the Oakland Raiders? Whether you do or you don't, Al Davis, who was an old school flamboyant trash talking owner, very provocative guy, sued the NFL, fought back and forth, moved the Raiders from Oakland to L.A., back to Oakland. Now they're in Vegas. It's a whole to-do, but he's no longer with us, Al Davis. But his mantra was just win, baby. Just win, baby. That's what he would say. And in politics, that's the God's honest truth. Your views, your scandals, any shenanigans you might be guilty of, people are willing to overlook everything if you win. Not just people. Your wife will overlook everything in politics if you win.
19: I'm Hillary Clinton, and I approve this message.
15: Such a well-timed drop. The point is, Graham Platner committed the cardinal sin, not of having multiple assault allegations, not of potentially raping a woman, not of having a Nazi tattoo or a dating profile on a child predator sex act. He committed the cardinal sin of falling behind in the polls.
20: He knows what he's talking about.
15: Like Eric Swalwell before him. Eric Swalwell, to put it mildly, was a sex pest with a horrible history. And everyone in the Democratic Party knew it because Eric Swalwell was outed for having a sexual affair with a Chinese spy.
21: Oh, yes. I've read about that in the Bible.
15: And Eric Swalwell, if you remember, was sitting on the Intelligence Committee. So they had to brief everyone in Intel on what was known about Swalwell. Not only was he with a spy, but who was he talking to while he was with a spy? Was she hooking up with anybody else? Does she have dirt on anybody else? And they were willing to overlook all of this because Swalwell was an attack dog for Nancy Pelosi. And ultimately, he decided to run for governor out in California. And all of his scandals, shagging a spy, every disingenuous dirtbag movie made related to January 6th and everything in between, it was all overlooked until one day he got out of bed in the L.A. governor's race and saw that he was behind in the polls.
22: That can't be good.
15: Not if you're a dirtbag with as many skeletons in his closet as Swalwell was. And lo and behold, he got taken out in 24 hours the same way Graham Platner did.
23: That's just how white folks will do you.
15: And that's how they did him. They were fine with everything because he was, in a lot of ways, their useful idiot. But unfortunately, every idiot runs its course. And when you are no longer useful to the powers and the donors that control the Democratic Party, you get the same message as the last guy.
24: Get him out of here. Get him out.
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14: 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Our top story, the sister of the late Senator Lindsey Graham takes over his position for the time being.
0: We're avoiding the 90s today, but the 90s are back tomorrow through Friday. I'm Chief Meteorologist Austin Chaney. My forecast is coming up.
14: Now WHIO Triple Team Traffic, still looking at that 10 to 12 minute delay on 75 northbound. This is between Route 73 and Austin Boulevard. I think it could be due to some construction in the area. I'm not seeing any reports of any crashes, but to avoid that, get off on 73, take 741 north, and you can rejoin on Austin Boulevard. It's our top story. South Carolina Governor Henry McMaster says the vacant U.S. Senate seat held by the late Senator Lindsey Graham will stay in the family. Graham's sister Darlene will finish out her brother's term.
1: He thought the world of his staff and colleagues, and with their support, I feel confident.
2: Darlene Graham will be essentially a caretaker for the seat as South Carolina prepares for a special election in August.
14: It's Fox's Grinnell Scott. Lindsey served the state for over two decades. A former Valley View Schools coach is indicted on 30 counts of child porn and voyeurism charges. An investigation into 48-year-old James Grubb starting a report of inappropriate texts between him and a student, with officers later finding multiple nude photos on his phone that came from hidden cameras. Grubbs resigned back in April. We're now waiting to hear from an updated statement from the school district. To Columbus, nine people accused of taking part in a human trafficking ring being indicted on dozens of felony charges. They're accused of using narcotics to coerce women into commercial sex work, taking place at the Econo Lounge Lodge along North Wilson Road between April of last year and January of this year. You're able to see all nine people that are now in custody on our website, WHIO.com. And in Dayton, a woman is also in custody following a stabbing early Sunday morning.
3: It was just before 2:30 a.m. Sunday when cops went to Rosemont Boulevard on reports of a stabbing. Cops found a 31-year-old woman with multiple non-life-threatening cuts and a 26-year-old woman with a bite mark. A 41-year-old man went to a local hospital with a knife wound he said was from breaking up a fight between the women. The 44-year-old suspect was taken to the Montgomery County Jail.
14: WHIO's Will Harris. So far, the victims have not been cooperative with the investigation.
26: This is WHIO Continuing News.
14: In Harrison Township, a man is headed to prison for his role in a road rage shooting earlier this year. Jameer Smith will spend 180 days behind bars. Back in April, cops were called to North Dixie Drive and Harding Avenue for reports of a person firing a gun. Now, both vehicles involved were identified and located, and no one was hurt. Taking a look at the live Doppler 7 radar, it's all clear around the Miami Valley. It's currently 79 degrees in Greenville, 83 in Sydney, 83 in downtown Dayton. Our next scheduled news in less than 30 minutes and immediately when it breaks. I'm Ian James on 1290 and 95.7 WHIO Dayton's News and Talk. 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
0: Tuesday looks partly cloudy and hot, high of 91 degrees. Into Wednesday, partly cloudy, we climb to 92. Thursday, partly cloudy, high of 93 degrees, heat index close to 100. Friday, partly cloudy, chance for showers and thunderstorms, still hot at 92. And Saturday, more storms possible and not as hot, high of 88. I'm Chief Meteorologist Austin Chaney for Dayton Severe Weather Station, 1290 and 95.7 WHIO.
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15: Bang, there it is, Fox Across America. Jimmy Fallon doing the damn thing. 888-788-9910. We got a Chanley Painting Center today. Former Miami Mayor Francisco Suarez in the house as well. I actually just saw him in the hallway. I was talking to somebody else. He had no idea who I was, which is great. I could sneak up on the guy a little bit. He's going to be in the studio a little bit later in the show today. I'm going to give him a hard time. But right now, we're just kind of yucking it up. I am in New York all week long, leaving to go on a West Coast stand-up comedy swing. Monterey Friday, Napa Saturday. Tickets to both of those shows available. It is like under single digits, but you can still get tickets to the show, or you can get tickets to the meet and greet at foxacrossamerica.com. But as we roll on, it's not about me pimping out my comedy tour. Although I gotta be honest, I'm excited. I'm a guy. The shows where I get to bring Jenny and Lincoln are the best ones because it really does feel like the Jackson 3. Just little old us, big sold out crowd, a lot of dirty jokes, a lot of selfies, fist bumps, rowdy Q&A. And then we usually wind up at an In-N-Out Burger eating 4x4s, which is, if you never had a 4x4 at an In-N-Out Burger, it's just four cheeseburgers on a lettuce bun. I'm not eating the lettuce bun. I'm just eating the four cheeseburgers three times over. We usually eat 12 cheeseburgers a piece, me and Lincoln.
10: You're killing yourself the way you eat. Y'all fat look at you.
15: Now I can eat whatever I want. Wardrobe's on vacation this week. I'm pulling the goalie. Oh, it's going to be great. I don't have to pretend I'm a TV host. I can just be like a human being. But I will tell you this, because it's the perfect segue into what I wanted to talk about. I'm heading out to California. California, of course, home of Ro Khanna.
11: This guy's a serious ass.
15: So let me tell you the Ro Khanna story really quick. It's one of the biggest problems we have in politics right now. Everybody thinks the way to being more powerful is to become more relevant. Basically, we are now represented by a class of government officials who are Instagram influencers with a side hustle in Congress. That is the goal. They want to be the face of every news cycle. They want to be the top of every Twitter thread. They want to eject themselves into every combative issue as either some type of resistance against Trump or some type of, you know, put back jam on a tweet or something that went viral this week. And that's where Ro Khanna comes into play. Ro Khanna was a guy this time last year, this time last year, who was fancying himself like a small government, less regulation, moderate centrist Democrat who could solve problems and get ahead. But there was no market for that in his party. So he became an eat the rich guy. The only problem is Ro Khanna is a billionaire. He's worth like $991 million. And he's like, oh, there are too many billionaires in this country. The oligarchs, the big money. Because he goes where the, you know, the old, you don't need to be a weatherman to know which way the wind blows. That is Ro Khanna. and he has taken every disingenuous position known to man. He was a guy who did mind ICE. Barack Obama used ICE to deport more people than any president in history. Was Ro Khanna trashing Barack Obama when he was doing exactly what Trump's doing?
11: The answer would be no.
15: No. But now that you got a Republican president doing it, Ro Khanna's like, hell no.
13: What a fraud.
15: Big fraud. Okay, that's no different than Ro Khanna on this anti-Elon Musk tax the rich thing. Ro Khanna went from, yeah, I'm a capitalist. Look how rich I am. I actually, Ro Khanna, believe it or not, leads all politicians in Washington in stock trade by volume and by dollar amount. Okay, obviously, you know, Nancy Pelosi is, you know, the icon. She's the Mount Rushmore of stock traders are the Pelosis. Unfortunately, they're not trading as much these days because Paul Pelosi's down in Los Angeles helping the Dodgers figure out the hit and run. But the point is, Ro Khanna, who went from like a big capitalist, free market Democrat, one of the rare things, is now like an eat the rich guy. And of course, he latched onto the Grand Platner thing because Ro Khanna wants to run for president in 2028. And the way you run for president is by getting the name recognition, by making the donors go, wow, this guy has a lot of traction in the news cycle. This guy's super relevant, which means the money we donate might be super influential.
17: It costs a lot of money to run for political office.
15: Of course it does. It costs a ton of money. And that's what ultimately becomes the compass to a lot of these people, is they go where they think the traction is. Right now in the Democrat Party, the socialists who hate America and want to abolish ICE have all the momentum. So Ro Khanna was like, well, screw it. I guess I'll gravitate towards the Democratic Socialists. Guys, if Ro Khanna truly, organically thought socialism was the answer, wouldn't he be redistributing some of that $991 million he's sitting on?
18: I think he's got a point.
15: Yeah, the point is Ro Khanna is full of So Ro Khanna, in becoming a pretend socialist over the course of the last few months, Ro Khanna, yucking it up with Grand Platner, endorses him even after the sexual assault allegations, endorses him even after the Nazi tattoo, endorses him even after the dating profile on the Child Predator Sex Act. Ro Khanna flies out to Maine and campaigns with Grand Platner.
19: This is the biggest schmuck I've ever met.
15: So you understand, he does not have an issue all of a sudden with what we've found out about Grand Platner, because we already knew everything there was to know about Grand Platner. This latest allegation isn't any better or any worse. It's horrific, but it's just take a number horrific in that they're all horrific. And of course, Ro Khanna was endorsing him when he thought it was good for Ro Khanna. But when the Grand Platner Association became bad for Ro Khanna, now he regretted it.
11: This is politics as usual.
15: And I'm gonna walk you right through this in a series of what happened this weekend. Ro Khanna is now telling the media he regrets endorsing Grand Platner. But him and his team of strategists decided it was time to go over to Israel and align himself with the Free Palestine wing of the Democratic Party. Those are the Mamdani people. Never mind that the whole Free Palestine, it's such a lie. The idea that they've built a moral equivalence between Israel and Hamas. Guys, Israel drops leaflets days before they bomb somebody to try to minimize civilian casualties, and they have to because Hamas tries to get people killed on purpose so they can establish a moral equivalency between their terrorists and the legitimate states that are fighting back. Here's Bill Clinton talking about what Hamas does to get their own civilians killed. Are you ready for this?
20: Hamas is really smart. When they decide to rocket Israel, they insinuate themselves in the hospitals, in the schools, in the highly populous areas, and they are smart. So they try to put the Israelis in a position of either not defending themselves or killing innocents. They're good at it. They're smart. They've been doing this a long time.
15: So that's Bill Clinton flat out saying, yeah, Hamas is smart. They get people killed on purpose. So the other government looks like the bad guy. And thanks to TikTok and a lot of far left NGO money, Hamas has successfully in this country established a moral equivalency between themselves and Israel. People are telling you that Israel is committing genocide in Gaza, except there's one small problem. The population in Gaza has quadrupled in the last 20 years. Now, a genocide would mean you're reducing the size of a particular population based on, you know, some type of animosity towards a specific race. But in Gaza, that population has quadrupled.
21: So I guess we have some issues.
15: No issue, because we never let the facts get in the way of a good race-baiting, disingenuous socialist scam like Mamdani is pushing. And you understand that. Okay, here is Bill Clinton in 2024 talking about this standoff in Gaza. And I want to give the Clintons credit for this. The Clintons are on the Donald Trump side when it comes to places like Gaza and what they pretend is Palestine. Here is Bill Clinton telling telling a room full of Democrats at one of his speeches that they wanted to give the Palestinians a state, but they didn't even want one. They just wanted to kill Jews. Take it away, Josh.
1: The only time Yasser Arafat didn't tell me the truth was when he promised me he was going to accept the peace deal, which would have given the Palestinians a state on 96% of the West Bank and 4% of Israel, and they got to choose where the 4% of Israel was. All this was offered, and they said no. And I think part of it is that Hamas did not care about a homeland for the Palestinians. They wanted to kill Israelis and make Israel uninhabitable. Well, I got news for them. They were there first. Before there was, their faith existed.
15: So he's flat out telling you they could have had an entire state, 96% of the West Bank, any 4% of Israel they wanted. And they were like, no, we just want to go kill the Jews. So you understand the people here in America that think, oh, free Palestine, we're sticking up for those people. There is no alignment with those people whatsoever. Okay, the liberals here in America that are chanting for Hamas would be killed by Hamas if they ever met. Hamas does not accept women serving anywhere of prominence in public. Hamas does not recognize the human rights of gay people or trans people. Okay, that's the entire Democratic Party right now. So there's no world where they could coexist with Hamas, but they've latched onto this as their new pretend civil rights movement. And it's not even a civil rights movement here in America, because unfortunately, we're now at the point where they've played the race card and every other disingenuous scam so much that people are laughing at them. There is nobody in America that has more rights than anybody else. Nobody. In the year 2026, when we are the most tolerant and inclusive society the world has ever known. Okay, that is a statement of fact. Like, you bash America all you want, but no matter who you are, no matter what you identify as, no matter what you're sexually attracted to, there is no better planet on country on the planet to be you. No more tolerant or inclusive place for your sexual lifestyle, your religious faith, whatever the case may be. But I bring all of this up as to say the pro-Palestinian side of politics is completely full of when it comes to the standoff between Israel and Hamas. But Ro Khanna has latched onto it just the same because that's where the momentum is. Do you know the old Willie Sutton story? The famous bank robber in the 1930s said, why do you rob banks? He goes, because that's where the money is. They were obviously asking him from the standpoint of like, what do you get out of it? Is it some kind of a rush? What got you into this? He was just, no, money, money, money, money, money. Like the old Garfield Halloween special. Do you remember the cartoon Garfield? And the only line in the whole show from the cat Garfield is candy, candy, candy, candy, candy. Candy, candy, candy, candy, candy. It's just him and his dopey dog Odie. Candy, candy, candy, candy. Okay. When it comes to Ro Khanna, why do you align with the Free Palestinian Movement? Because that's where the money is. Okay, he wants relevance. He wants the big donors behind him. You might say, hey, Jimmy, didn't you just tell me Ro Khanna was worth $990 million? What does he need anybody's money for? In theory, he doesn't. But the reason in politics you go after the big money donors, whether you could self-finance or not, is because if you get the big money donors, that means your opponents don't. And if the money dries up, your opponents drop out of the race. And if your opponents drop out of the race, you have just made it to the top of whatever the hell they're calling the Democratic Party primary these days. I don't even know what it is, because the last two big high-profile Democratic primaries didn't even matter because the guy who got the most votes was taken off the ticket. Joe Biden won the Democratic primaries in 2024.
11: I don't remember that ever happening.
15: But it did. But did the will of the voters see Joe Biden on the ticket?
13: The answer would be no.
15: No. Graham Plattner, to his credit, he's a garbage human being, got 72% of the vote up in Maine. Is he going to be on the ticket?
13: The answer would be no.
15: The answer would be no. But, you know, winning the primary still matters in the Democratic Party.
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18: This is 75 northbound between Austin Boulevard and Route 73 in Franklin. We're looking at about a 33-minute delay. Now, this is due to construction in the area. Looking at the cameras, it seems that crews have the middle and the right lanes closed, only having the left lane open to traffic. Now, traffic is moving. I'm not seeing anyone stopping, or it's nothing like a parking lot right there, but traffic is slow moving through that area all the way through the 675 interchange. So what you're going to want to do is get off on Route 73. You can take 741 north, get onto 725, and you can rejoin onto 675 from there, or you can get onto 75 from there, wherever you're heading. Another update in minutes. I'm Ian James, WHIO, Triple Team Traffic.
15: I'm being sarcastic, but it's such disingenuous garbage. So with all of that egg on his proverbial face, what did Graham Plattner do this weekend? He flew over to Israel and tried to pretend he got detained. You know what you and I call going through TSA? Ro Khanna calls like locked up in solitary confinement. Here he is on America's Newsroom, clip 12.
2: The point is that just because an American politician wants to get the side of Palestinians, that does not give Israel the right to have violent settlers detain Americans with a passport, that gives Israel the right to have IDF detain us.
3: You ought to be ashamed of yourself.
13: He didn't get detained. He got the same treatment you would get trying to cross a border. Okay, they have a big problem with the flow back and forth between terrorists and civilians in that part of the world. Sadly, they are plagued by suicide bombers and everything in between. And yes, they stop and ask for your ID. But Ro Khanna wants you to believe this guy was like locked up in a gulag. Here is Michael Leiter on Face the Nation, Israeli ambassador, making fun of him. Clip 13.
14: Congressman Khanna has made no secret about his antipathy towards the government of Israel as well. So perhaps if he would have coordinated the trip and then, you know, to have this incident on Wednesday and wait to release it on Saturday, maybe this had more something to do with his support of Graham Plattner beforehand and the difficulties he had with that and trying to shift the focus to something else. Yeah. Perhaps I'm asking a question.
13: Really think about that. You know, like the hot girls on Instagram who do like gymnastics and cook food in a bikini. And, you know, they're just giving people an excuse to hide their perversions. Nah, I love this girl. She's got the best recipes. I'm like, wait, the one with the pasties and the thong? Yeah, I watch it all the time because I'm learning how to, like, sear a steak. I'm like, yeah, I don't doubt you're beating some meat. Okay, but the point is, it's a scam. But he scheduled this post like an influencer. So this air quote detention happened last Wednesday, and he didn't reveal it to the world till Saturday with a straight face. That's not a man being detained. That is a clown who will do anything for relevance.
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10: Partly cloudy on Tuesday, high of 91. I'm Chief Meteorologist Austin Chaney for WHIO.
11: Bang, there it is, Fox Across America with Jimmy Fallon. Chandler Painter in the next hour, former Miami Mayor Francisco Suarez is going to be here to talk about Cuba and the way forward. So ironic that we have such a tremendous population of Cuban Americans who moved here to flee socialism, only to wind up in places like New York where people are running on socialism.
12: Well, that's the dumbest thing I've heard of.
11: Now, I don't know that it's going to succeed, but at the tippy top of the next hour, I'm going to show you the secret weapon of these far left dirtbags and how they're genuinely taking advantage of decent people and bringing them over to their cause. There is a secret conduit. There is a weapon. You know the old Trojan horse? You know what I'm saying? There's a Trojan person in society right now that is serving as the linchpin for every single bad idea that is popular in politics. I'm not talking about one individual. I'm talking about one specific group of people. Okay, I own a Politics to English dictionary. I am going to translate this into plain English at the tippy top of the next hour. The guy who spent all day in summer school is going to teach you a lesson.
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16: 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Our top story, a fill-in is chosen to temporarily fill the late Lindsey Graham Senate seat.
10: We're avoiding the 90s today, but the 90s are back tomorrow through Friday. I'm Chief Meteorologist Austin Chaney. My forecast is coming up.
14: This is a WHIO Red Alert traffic update.
16: Once again, this is 75 northbound. Now, fortunately, nothing serious. This is just some construction, but this is causing about a 30-minute delay because crews have blocked off the right two lanes just after Austin Boulevard between the 675 interchange. This backup has gone all the way to just after Route 73 in Franklin. So to avoid that, get off on 73, take 741 north. And if you want to get onto 675, get onto 725 and you can rejoin there. And you can also use that route to get onto 75 as well. It's our top story. South Carolina Governor Henry McMaster choosing who will fill in the late Lindsey Graham for the late Lindsey Graham for the remainder of his term. His sister Darlene Graham Nordone will now fill the position until the upcoming general election in November. During a press conference this afternoon, she called it an honor and that she thought this is what Lindsey would have wanted. Lindsey passed suddenly over the weekend at 71 from what's believed to be a tear in his aorta. A former Valley View High School softball coach facing nearly four dozen sex crimes involving children, James Grubbs, needs $1.5 million to get out of jail.
17: He coached at Valley View Schools. The district put Grubbs on leave in April. This was connected to accusations he sent inappropriate texts to a player.
18: That investigation revealed that the defendant coach had multiple exchanges with the minor victim and, in effect, was grooming her.
16: News Center 7's James Brown reporting. Prosecutors say Grubbs also installed hidden cameras where he gathered multiple nude photos of minors. To Preble County, the man who cops say admitted to killing a woman in his semi is pleading not guilty in court by reason of insanity.
19: LaDavid Shaw is charged with murdering 36-year-old Shanae Robinson at a truck stop near the Ohio-Indiana border last month. Shaw will now undergo a mental evaluation. Right now, his trial is slated to start in September.
16: And that's News Center 7's Letitia Perry reporting. A former employee at Centerville City Schools in court today facing even more charges in connection to sharing an inappropriate picture of a special needs student.
20: Cops say 27-year-old Tyheed Miller sent the video on Snapchat of the 12-year-old special needs student with his pants down in a restroom stall. Miller was a behavior technician at Watt Middle School until May 20th, and he was arrested 2 days later.
16: WHIO's Ron Otto reporting investigators later found more videos of two other special needs students, leading to today's re-indictment. Miller is currently out on a $25,000 bond.
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16: And to Illinois, police in East St. Louis say a family was targeted in a mass shooting that left five people dead. Illinois State Police Director Brendan Kelly said the victims were between the ages of 21 and 74 years old, but he did not say what their relationship to each other were. A 15 and 16-year-old suspected in the shooting have been arrested. City Council member Courtney Hoffman says this is not a random act of violence. Taking a look at the live Doppler 7 radar, it's all clear around the Miami Valley. 79 degrees in Belle Fountain, 78 in Springboro, 78 in downtown Dayton. Our next scheduled news in less than 30 minutes and immediately when it breaks. I'm Ian James on 1290 and 95.7 WHIO Dayton's News and Talk. 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
10: Tuesday looks partly cloudy and hot, high of 91 degrees. Into Wednesday, partly cloudy, we climb to 92. Thursday, partly cloudy, high of 93 degrees, heat index close to 100. Friday, partly cloudy, chance for showers and thunderstorms, still hot at 92. And Saturday, more storms possible and not as hot, high of 88. I'm Chief Meteorologist Austin Chaney for Dayton Severe Weather Station, 1290 and 95.7 WHIO.
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0: 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It's Fox Across America with Jimmy Failla.
11: Boom, there it is, back in action. 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Fired up to have a grown-up conversation at 888-788-9910. Chandley Painter coming by. Former Miami Mayor Francisco Suarez is going to be here as well. And, of course, we throw our doors wide open to you, the American people, at 888-788-9910. This, of course, an audio safe space for cool people. And all that really means is you don't actually have to be cool. You're not like the Fonz walking around with a pack of cigarettes under your arm. I just mean you're cool in that you can coexist with people who think differently than you do, because that's the whole point of America. We don't have to agree. E pluribus unum, out of many, we are one. That is the only Latin quote I can give you. Because I went to community college. My English isn't even the best. Like, we're a long way from home from Jimmy learning Latin anytime soon. I mean, come on, man, that's crazy. But as we get underway in this hour, the one thing I can share with you that you will find effective and somewhat enlightening is that I own a politics to English dictionary. That is my superpower. I am an expert on humans, not politicians, not politics writ large, humans. Okay, I make very human points. When you hear me talk about the southern border and how it affects every single American, you realize I'm not trying to appeal to Republicans. I'm trying to appeal to humans. You know, when Joe Biden was the president, we had 300,000 people die of fentanyl poisoning deaths because the border was wide.

0: bail reforms. You know, they're like, wow, well, the Republicans, man, they don't like all these woke bail reforms because these violent criminals, they're getting out of jail. But you understand, when it comes to violent crime, it's not a black and white issue. It's obviously a right and wrong issue, a life and death issue. 90% of the violent crime in this country is usually committed against a member of the same race. So if you say, hey, I'm going to let all the white violent criminals out of jail. Okay, we had too many white violent criminals in my jail. I'm going to let them out. 90% of the time, you know who they're going to harm? Another white person. So you didn't actually do something in the name of racial equality or some type of inclusion metric. I don't know what you're going for there. But the point is, your woke bail reforms took the side of the bad member of a race over the side of the good member of that same race.
1: Everything woke turns to
0: Of course it does. Okay, and as it pertains to this moment in politics right now, there is a linchpin that is allowing the Democrats to tie every single bad idea back to the mainstream. What do you mean, bad ideas, Jimmy? Give me some examples. Well, abolish ICE would be a good example. Okay, ICE is tasked with deporting murderers, rapists, pedophiles, people already in this country with those convictions. ICE is tasked with going and finding the worst human beings alive in our country illegally, throwing them out of the country. Okay, you know a guy just got convicted of molesting a child for 10 years? ICE came to deport him, and Tim Walz, I'll play the sound clip, stood up and fought in court to keep the guy in the country. And granted, Tim Walz has the energy of a priest that keeps getting transferred to another parish for whatever reason. I don't know why. For some reason, he's just never around long. Okay, but the point is, Tim Walz openly stood up for a pedophile, a convicted pedophile, and said, I don't see how we'd be any safer. Here it is, clip 21.
2: Thanks, Case. I would state this, that I can find no reason how Minnesota will be safer or better if Mr. Vang is deported to a country he has not been to since he was a child.
0: Ooh.
3: What an idiot.
0: I don't see how Minnesota will be safer or better if we get rid of a convicted pedophile. Tim Walz, are you kidding me? But again, abolish ICE is a good place to start with dopey Democrat policies that have more empathy for the bad guy than the good guy. So Democrats want to abolish ICE. Okay, Democrats want to open the border back up. Now again, opening up the border did what last time around? Got 300,000 Americans killed, 500,000 kids got trafficked across our border. Thankfully, by the grace of God, Tom Homan's been able to find about 400,000 of them. 345,000 is the actual number. And that's no consolation to me because you got to find the other 155,000. That's horrific, but that's a reality. Okay, things like defund the police. Things like Israel is the bad guy in the Middle East. That whole thing that's going on right now. Okay, do you know what the linchpin is for every one of these bad, idiotic Democrat ideas? Are you ready for it? It's called liberal white women.
4: He knows what he's talking about.
0: Liberal white women. The ones that tell you biological men should be competing in women's sports are doing so at the detriment of their own standing. Title IX, which was a monumental legal achievement that women fought for and earned 52 years ago, rightfully so. Title IX meant women would be guaranteed a level playing field in sports, when we know for a fact biological men have a massive advantage over women when it comes to biological sports. How could I make such an audacious claim? Here is Serena Williams, the most decorated female athlete ever to live in this country, sitting on the David Letterman show, telling the world she would get shut out by Andy Murray in under 5 minutes, for real.
5: For me, tennis and men's tennis and women's tennis are completely almost two separate sports. So I'm like, if I were to play Andy Murray, I would lose 6-0, 6-0.
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7: Once again, this is construction on 75 northbound, blocking the right two lanes just after Austin Boulevard. This has caused about a 33-minute delay in that area. Now, if you do want to avoid this, your best to get off on 123 and Franklin, you'll take 741 north all the way through Springboro until you can get onto into Miamisburg, where you can get onto 725 and you can rejoin onto 75 or 675 from there. I'm Ian James, WHIO, Triple Team Traffic.
0: Upon, you know, their natural instincts as mothers. Okay, a lot of woke, white, liberal women have been told they shouldn't be mothers. They shouldn't be furthering the patriarchy. They shouldn't be a trad wife. You should be dying in a cubicle. That's real.

0: empowerment. Forget the fulfilling lifestyle of being part of a family and throwing your energy behind a cause bigger than yourself and devoting your life to getting other people ahead. No way. You need to be self-absorbed. You. That's what they sell as modern feminism. That there's only one form of empowerment. And it's empowerment that doesn't depend on a man or children or anything we know to be a traditional role. Now, to be clear, you live in America. Women should be encouraged to pursue whatever type of happiness they're after. There's no one-size-fits-all version of this. But modern feminism excludes women who want to have kids and raise a family. And they replace the biological child, and they take those nurturing instincts that all women have, most women have anyway, and they allow them to nurture political causes. Hey, throw your mommy instincts around this. We've got little trans kids out there trapped in the wrong body. How do we know? Well, we spent 5 years telling them they were trapped in the wrong body. Now they're five-year-olds. They want to make a permanent decision about their lives. And we should let a five-year-old, because if we don't, we're oppressing them. Hey, you don't want to be one of those bad parents, do you? You know, the ones that won't let a kid make a surgical alteration to their body at the age of five? It's upside down. But they do the same thing over in Gaza. Hey, these people in Gaza who don't think women have the right to show their faces in public, it's because we've been bad to them. Now, come on, throw your mommy instincts behind the fact that you wouldn't want your kid getting bullied, would you? So go ahead, let more of these people into the country that rape like it's a lifestyle and don't recognize your rights or the rights of the gay community to exist publicly. Come on, you got to look out for these people. That's what they do. Open borders. Everybody needs a home. America was built on immigration. Throw your energy behind letting anybody who wants into our home. Don't worry, we'll pay for it. Don't you want to be a good mom? Are you going to let these kids go hungry? Give us some more taxpayer money. And that's what they do. And it's the woke white women who have adopted this as their brand. We are these protectors. We are these little mama bears of all these dopey causes that are horrific for America, that are advanced by people who hate America, but held together because they get mainstream support from woke, white, liberal women who are the single biggest voting demographic in the Democrat Party. Okay, yes, black voters are ultimately what swings them over the top, but in population size, there are more white people than black people. And in truth, Donald Trump now has a higher share of the black vote than any Republican since Gerald Ford. And I think it was Charles Barkley who summed it up best when he said Democrats only care about black people every 4 years.
1: The reason I think the Democratic Party and Mr. Biden, President Biden, is losing black votes is they only care about black people every 4 years.
0: That's Charles Barkley saying Democrats only care about black people every 4 years.
2: I agree with that.
0: But black people are in on the joke. So the Democrats are going into other areas now. Yeah, they're still calling every Republican racist and everything along that those lines. But what they're ultimately doing, because they've had a monopoly on the black vote for 60 years and everything's gotten worse, percentage of home ownership, percentage of parents in the home, quality of education. Do you know 70% of the black children in America can't read at a grade level right now?
3: I love the poorly educated.
0: Okay, but the Democrats are standing in the way of school choice. They say, no, you're trapped in this school where no one's learning anything. You can't take your taxpayer dollars to another school and choose a better path for your kid. Come on, that's like, I don't know, white supremacy or something. Am I right, you guys? It's crazy. But the Democrats are standing in the way of education, which is the biggest civil rights issue of our lifetime right now. And they get there because there's a lot of woke white liberal women, especially the ones that work in teachers as teachers, who have now become the protectors of every idiotic social justice scam out there. Kids are trapped in the wrong body. I got news for you. If you're a five-year-old kid who believes they're trapped in the wrong body, you're trapped in the wrong classroom, trapped in the wrong house. Okay, I have raised a child to the age of 17. He's about to go off to college. Shout out to the Asian kid we bribed so he could pass. But the point is, stick with me. I have seen my kid go through so many phases of development in growing into his natural body through the point of puberty. Okay, Lincoln was like a chubby, goofy little kid. He didn't like sports. I think I've told you the story 1,000 times. When Lincoln was 10, he had a mullet and boobs. He looked like the toughest girl in prison. And then he hit a growth spurt. Now he's skinny and he's like 6'5" and he's actually a lifeguard and was a captain of his football team, works out 4 hours a day. Okay, but it is a completely different child than the one I was raising 5 years ago. So how in good faith could I ever get on the radio with you and tell you that your child should be locked into a permanent surgical alteration of their body based on whatever they believed when they were 5 years old or 10 years old? That is absolutely barbaric. But do you know who has 99.8% of the trans children in this country? White women. White women who think they are somehow the protectors of some civil rights movement, that they're the next generation of Selma. And that's how we got to this place where, like, socialism is really popular. It's a lot of woke white chicks who might even be empathetic, decent people who have decided, well, capitalism's unfair. Look at all these kids who can't buy a house at the age of 40. They went to college, they did things right, except they didn't. Because if you went and got a $350,000 degree or a $200,000 degree, you are now paying a mortgage, whether you had a job to pay it or not. You made that commitment. You know, and the Democrats would tell you, we need student loan forgiveness because a 20-year-old shouldn't, you know, necessarily know what the best decision to make is about their financial future. Okay, great. But you're telling me a 5-year-old should be able to permanently alter their body? And that's where these two things collide factually in a way that is indefensible. Unless you just have a solid demographic of woke white people that'll stick up for any dopey thing that you put forward. That's what's holding all the garbage together.
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27: Partly cloudy on Tuesday, high of 91. I'm Chief Meteorologist Austin Chaney for WHIO.
0: Bang, there it is. Fox Across America with Jimmy Failla, Chandley Painter in the On Deck Circle. We are, of course, doing a show simultaneously mindful of the fact that Donald Trump was shot in Butler, Pennsylvania 2 years ago today. And I don't think the average person realizes how insane the political climate we happen to be living in is. Thankfully, on this show, we grab a lot of old audio, a lot of permanent audio, we call it, and play it. Here is George Stephanopoulos and Martha Raddatz ostensibly blaming Donald Trump for his own shooting in the immediate aftermath of Butler.
28: The media is a bunch of losers.
0: And if you don't believe that drop of my 10-year-old kid, listen to Stephanopoulos. Listen to this clip.
29: President Trump and his supporters have contributed to this violent rhetoric as well.
30: Oh, well, absolutely, George. We were just looking back this morning at some of the things that former President Trump has said. He warned last March of potential death and destruction if he were charged by the Manhattan District Attorney.
0: Yeah, we did.
30: Our country is being destroyed as they tell us to be peaceful. Trump in January warned of bedlam in the country if the criminal charges against him succeeded. And of course, in March, he said, now, if I don't get elected, it's going to be a bloodbath for the whole. That's going to be the least of it. It's going to be a bloodbath.
0: Jump in there right now. Oh, my God.
31: That is so embarrassing.
0: What a garbage human being. The bloodbath quote. If you remember this, Donald Trump was speaking to auto workers. And he said, I'm going to protect your jobs. I'm going to slap tariffs on Mexico and I'm going to protect your jobs. But if I don't win, forget it. It's going to be a bloodbath. They're going to lose so many jobs. They ran out to the TV that day and they were like, Trump said, if I don't win, everybody's going to die.
32: You are so full of shit.
0: We're living in the death of shame. And that's a literal moment where a man was just shot. Sadly, the late, great Corey Comptor is dead, and they're on TV being like, look at the way he tweeted, Your Honor. He wanted to get shot. Come on, Martha, go tell him. The violent rhetoric. No, what you call violent rhetoric is not violent. We have, like, literally people in sitting here all the time in the Democratic Party. They're chanting death to the whole country. It's not even just Trump. It's you, the listener, me, the guy talking. Okay, it's so embarrassing, but we got to this place where our politics are too emotional. You know, when you're emotional, you get angry, it gets the best of you. You say things you don't necessarily mean. It clouds your judgment in a way that does not reflect who you sincerely are as a person. We got to that point politically, and there's no off-ramp anymore because of social media. We never escape the news cycle. You know, when you take kids to the playground, they love the playground. And then they're there an hour. The sun is hot. They're starting to tell on each other. They're fighting over tag. You can get them off the playground and go, hey, who wants some ice cream? Let's break the fight up. And then, yay. Okay, but in modern politics, you take the kids off the playground. They get to the ice cream truck. And he's like, this bomb pop is being eaten on stolen land. And you're like, what?
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5: 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Our top story, a temporary fill-in for the late Lindsey Graham Senate seat.
27: We're avoiding the 90s today, but the 90s are back tomorrow through Friday. I'm Chief Meteorologist Austin Chaney. My forecast is coming up.
2: This is a WHIO Red Alert traffic update.
5: This is I-75 northbound, just after Austin Boulevard. Now, the right two lanes are closed through that area throughout all the way down to Route 73. Due to construction in that area, this has caused about a 20-minute delay. So, to avoid that, get off on 73, take 741 north to 725, and you can rejoin onto 75 or 675 from there. It's our top story. South Carolina Governor Henry McMaster announcing his appointment of Darlene Graham Nordone to temporarily fill the Senate seat vacated by the death of her brother, Lindsey Graham. McMaster reflected on Lindsey's legacy as he served over two decades with the state.
6: Lindsey Graham recognized the seriousness of his work, but also the value of humor and a lighthearted spirit. Lindsey Graham understood the hopes, dreams, and needs of his state and delivered.
5: Nordone will now serve until the November general election. A man accused of murder in Preble County is entering a not guilty plea by reason of insanity. LaDavid Shaw will now have to undergo a mental evaluation for the judge to rule on whether he can stand trial. Shaw is accused of strangling 36-year-old Shanae Robinson to death last month at a Petro rest stop. Cops say he tried to crash his semi on I-70 close to the Indiana border to cover it up. As of right now, his trial is set to start in September. And to Springfield, a man is indicted on multiple charges, including attempted murder after a pair of shootings earlier this month. Police say on July 5th, Rodney Oglesby shot a 51-year-old man in a car on Fair Street. When just 20 minutes later, police say he also fired several more shots near West Main Street. Now, no one was hit in that shooting. Rodney was later arrested at a nearby home. The 51-year-old remains in critical condition. Dayton police say a dispute that ended in gunfire put a bullet through a home Saturday afternoon. News Center 7's John Bedell was outside that home on Valley Street.
7: Police said a suspect came here, fired shots, and someone else in the dispute shot back.
8: One of them didn't make it where it was supposed to go and ended up hitting the house.
5: The homeowner said the bullet tore through two bedroom windows before getting lodged in the kitchen wall. So far, one person is in custody.
2: This is WHIO Continuing News.
5: The city of Englewood is picking current police chief Corey Follick as its next city manager. He will succeed Eric Smith, who retired after 50 years of service in the city. Follick has been employed by the city since 1995, first starting as a part-time public safety dispatcher. He will assume the new position upon a formal approval at the city council meeting on the 28th. Taking a look at the live Doppler 7 radar, it's all clear around the Miami Valley, 70 degrees in Urbana, 80 in Troy, and 78 in downtown Dayton. Our next scheduled news in less than 30 minutes and immediately when it breaks. I'm Ian James on 1290 and 95.7 WHIO, Dayton's news and talk. 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
27: Tuesday looks partly cloudy and hot, high of 91 degrees. Into Wednesday, partly cloudy, we climb to 92. Thursday, partly cloudy, high of 93 degrees, heat index close to 100. Friday, partly cloudy, chance for showers and thunderstorms, still hot at 92. And Saturday, more storms possible and not as hot, high of 88. I'm Chief Meteorologist Austin Chaney for Dayton Severe Weather Station, 1290 and 95.7 WHIO.
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0: Just letting the Missy Elliott roll because my next guest requested it. She has theme music now. She's become such a big deal because she's on TV, she's on radio, but now she's taking over my radio show and my TV show. So it's not just her TV that she's doing all the time. It's not mine. It's just like she just moves. She's squatting in my little media
14: Fox
0: empire.
14: Across America with Jimmy Fallon and Chandler.
0: And Chandler Painter. They've updated the title of the show. Chandler Painter is back. Hey, girl.
14: Hey, Jimmy.
0: Good
14: happy
0: to see
14: Monday.
0: You,
14: glad to be here.
0: It's happier now because you're here. You're always good for morale.
14: Yeah.
0: You have really, I mean, you've how many times have you done a TV show? Like twice, three times? They
14: twice,
0: love
14: I
0: you
14: believe.
0: On that show.
14: What
0: Can I just tell
14: time.
0: You something?
14: What a fun time.
0: You don't tell us to everybody because I interview a lot of people that do the TV show, do the radio show. But I know this audience so well that I know what they think of people based on certain reactions.
14: Right.
0: They love you on that show.
14: Aww,
0: no, it's not even about the walkout. It's because you walk out and they go, ah, Chandler's here. Oh my God, it's great, great. But there's a continuity to energy that you only notice as the host.
14: Mm-hmm.
0: Okay.
14: Right.
0: I know how alert they are because if people are really paying attention. No one in the room misses a joke.
14: Sure.
0: But sometimes you tell a joke in comedy, not you, meaning just comedy
14: right,
0: in general.
14: Right, right.
0: Where you tell a joke that is a very gettable joke and you hear somebody go like, oh, like it sounds like they're groaning. It's because they got the joke late. Okay, for real. That is a real thing. Because when people are a little tired, a little slower.
13: Sure.
0: Most late night shows, like if you're talking about The Tonight Show, Stephen Colbert, Jimmy Kimmel, do you know they tape at 4:30 in the afternoon?
13: They do, yes.
0: Yes, because they want the audience at their maximum awake. They don't want them at 11 at night when they're exhausted. You know what I mean?
13: That's true.
0: So I can just tell you this as a host, I know the alert level of a crowd when I'm doing comedy, and they're extra alert when you're there. That's something you could not detect on your own.
13: No.
0: It's almost like, you know, like a carbon monoxide detector in the home.
13: Right.
0: You can't tell. Okay. But there are guests where you could back the car into the garage and die from having them in the room. So how about that? So when you come on, it beeps. It beeps when you come on.
13: Thanks, Jimmy.
0: I don't know what you do with that. It's a little complicated.
13: Well, I wouldn't know because every your crowd, because I've been there a couple of times, so much energy. They are so excited. They are loud. They are cheering. They're participating. It really is. Like, I mean, if you want to feel good. Get in front of Jimmy Fallon's audience.
0: Our show is like a religious revival with like a corrupt preacher, except he admits he's corrupt. You know what I mean? Like, no, I'm telling you guys up front, I'm a broken human being, but we're going to laugh at everything. It's going to be great. So if you're in the tri-state area, we're taping a special this Thursday night, by the way.
13: Ooh, fun, fun.
0: So I'm going to be on vacation soon.
13: Yay.
0: If you're in the tri-state area, you can get free tickets, foxacrossamerica.com. You'll meet like Chanley Painter. That's a big damn deal. Mm-hmm. So you're back in New York. It was not the same without you. I know you were out there covering the Charlie Kirk trial. Just one note of seriousness. Where I left off with this on Friday was that the judges...
2: This is a WHIO Red Alert traffic update.
5: Once again, this is 75 northbound, just after Austin Boulevard. We're looking at about a 35-minute delay due to some construction in the area. So fortunately, it's nothing too serious, but it is slowing down traffic a lot because only the left lane is open. So to avoid that, get off on 73 in Springboro. You can take 741 north. Up until you get to Miamisburg, and you can take 725 to either region onto 75 or 675, wherever you're trying to go. I'm Ian James, WHIO, Triple Team Traffic.
0: As a kid, it's like turn to page 89 and drive the DeLorean, you know?
13: Right.
0: Turn to page 91 and report it's stolen. And you know what I mean? And that's kind of what's happening now.
13: Yes.
0: And for a lot of people, they choose a lot of this wacky conspiratorial stuff, you know, sometimes because charismatic people are selling it to them and they are impressionable.
13: Yes.
0: But I think a lot of times for people, it's like the world is so much more interesting if things like this are really happening.
13: Right. If you know, secret agent movie plot is real.
0: If you notice, every license plate in the parking lot had a J in it.
13: Exactly.
0: What could only mean one thing, you know, and that's where it gets stupid.
13: Yes.
0: You know, so it's frustrating because I don't feel like this stuff helps the prosecution in any way, shape, or form.
13: Right.
0: And what's crazy about it is the bad faith actors are out here telling you they're doing this to help. No, we're doing this to help Charlie. That's why we're making it all about us and completely spreading insanity.
13: Making all the money online that they can. Monetizing their theories.
0: Because if you want to show your support, what you do is you sell merch.
13: Yes.
0: You get out there, you sell the merch.
13: Yeah.
0: That's how people know you're in it for the cause.
13: That's right.
0: Oh, man, Chan, what a dumb time to be alive. Well, there's so many things I'm getting into today. That's been a very substantive day so far on the show.
13: Look, you used a big word. I like that word, substantive.
0: So this is my question. Is Chanley Painter, the all-knowing, the person who often has to save the day for the entire Fox News channel because news breaks on the weekend, who dives in there to be like, guess what? They shove Jimmy Fallon and his overweight figure skater collection out of the way, and they bring on Chanley Painter to get serious for a second. I mean, no incident more famous in our personal friendship than my non-coverage of the White House Correspondents' Dinner, where we talked during the week.
13: We did.
0: I was like, Chanley, if something goes wrong, you realize I'm not on the air. You take over my show, and wouldn't you know it?
13: Literally did.
0: 10 o'clock Saturday
13: night. Literally did.
0: Chanley Painter's here. 9 o'clock Saturday night. Yes. Chanley Painter's here.
13: It was. They saw me instead of you, which was not anticipated in any way.
0: That's all right. I'd rather see you than me. I'm cuter, but I'd still rather see you. I just like your disposition. Give me this, Chan. Were you working on July 13th when Trump got shot in Butler? It's 2 years ago today.
13: I actually was not. It was I was off that day.
0: Uh-oh.
13: So, but I, of course, followed it from the beginning. I'm like,
0: I remember.
13: I'm kind of glad I'm off because I would have had to work all night long.
0: I knew the morning because you said you were hanging out at a Home Depot buying a ladder with this kid, Thomas Crooks, that you had met online. I just met that night.
13: Right,
0: I know
13: you got
0: the kid the ladder. Kidding. You said you were out in Western Pennsylvania buying a ladder. I'm being silly. Come on.
13: Oh, my goodness.
0: But you were off that night. Where were you when you heard the news?
13: I think I was home in Arkansas that weekend or something like that. And I don't know why, but I was like, unbelievable when that Newsflash came on my phone. I was like, oh my goodness.
0: I was getting ready to go on stage in Colorado Springs, and Lincoln woke me up in the hotel and was like, Trump got shot. And, you know, Lincoln likes to tell me fake news stories to get you razzed up. And I saw that it was real. I'm like, my God. And to the credit of this audience, they were a phenomenal audience. We went out and talked about it, did a great show, had a great night. But it was one of those moments where you realize like how insane politics have become, because there was an immediate reaction, which was, you know, every Democrat that had called him Hitler for as many years as they did was like, there's no place for violence in our politics. They were back to calling him Hitler within 48 hours. Number one. Number two, I was playing some of these clips earlier. But the truth is, if you were bargaining in good faith, since we talked about the, you know, the dirtbags that are trying to manipulate the Charlie Kirk coverage, they exist on both sides.
13: They do.
0: And the ones on the left, if you're literally telling me someone's Hitler, you should be calling for violence. Right. You should be happy Hitler
13: guy. Right, right.
0: But they were like, no, violence. No place for violence. Within 48 hours, they were back to Hitler again.
13: Exactly.
0: This is why we can't have nice things.
13: It is very true.
0: And they were blaming him for his own shooting. And they were going, wow, the rhetoric of the Republican Party.
13: Blah, blah, blah, blah. People want to target him.
0: I was just having this conversation with my son, because Lincoln had questions about, we were talking about the Charlie Kirk trial last night. And, you know, the people who fancy speech as violence have created their own justification for violence. Because if your speech is the equivalent of violence, then it makes sense that I would meet it with physical violence.
13: Right.
0: But I think it's the most disingenuous thing happening in politics right now, because it's dangerous and it's peddled by the people who say they're here in the name of a peaceful coexistence.
13: It's ironic, isn't it?
0: Like who, I don't think, because I wanted to have this discussion with you of like, who is worse? The dirtbag manipulating sentiment on Charlie Kirk's side for their own personal gain, or the dirtbag manipulating tolerance and being as inhumanely intolerant as possibly could be? I think it's a tie. I don't think it's a I think we could go at this for hours,
13: they're both sort of equally awful.
0: Yes.
13: Right. In their own
0: they're
13: way.
0: Here doing the worst thing in the world in the name of goodness.
13: Yes.
0: Now, Chanley, I am here in the name of protecting puppies.
13: I love
0: that. Which is why I'm going to shoot this dog. That's what they're doing. You know
13: it's
0: what I mean?
13: It's true. Well, even like Luigi Mangione or Tyler Robinson, for instance, thought they were doing a good deed by taking out someone.
0: Yes.
13: Like, it's boggles. So you're going to murder someone, do the most awful crime, face a death penalty for good.
0: Yeah. And that's the part, we're talking to the great Chanley Painter. That's the part of this that drives me crazy, is there is so much empathy for the bad people now.
13: Right.
0: And I think that was the fallout of like the defund the police movement and everything. They created this gap, this empathy gap, you know, and that's kind of where Hamas has succeeded in creating a false equivalence between them and Israel.
13: Sure.
0: Is that people think Israel's the bad guys.
13: Right.
0: They're like, it's a genocide. But the population of Gaza has quadrupled.
13: Right.
0: It's a bad genocide. You know what I mean? As genocides go, they're all bad. I don't condone any of them.
13: Right.
0: But in terms of its effectiveness, it's backfiring.
13: Meanwhile, they're trying to get
0: blow them right off the
13: map. Yeah, absolutely.
0: They don't even recognize their right to exist as human beings.
13: No.
0: And I think the linchpin, I had this theory at the top of the hour, is I really think woke white women have become the linchpin for everything wrong with society, because there's a lot of them that are otherwise good, empathetic people.
13: Sure.
0: But they latch on to all of these causes which appear empathetic.
13: Right.
0: Hey, this 5-year-old kid, I was making this point earlier, is trapped in the wrong body. You know, you got to let this 5-year-old kid make a permanent surgical decision about their life. And it not always collides with fact, because student loan forgiveness is the 15-year difference. And they're like, well, they're 20. They don't know better. You can't expect them to know what loan to take out. They're 20.
13: Right.
0: But if they want to chop it off at age 5, have at it.
13: Yeah, they can have all the rights to do that.
0: And it doesn't square with anything other than this woke empathy, which is a branding exercise. You want to pretend you're a better person than everybody. Oh, you just want to feel like a better person.
13: Sure, they do.
0: So if they're selling you this empathetic position, no matter how barbaric it happens to be, you're embracing it in the name of empathy.
13: Right.
0: It is so insane.
13: It really is.
0: That like, I know like I make fun of myself a lot, but I literally am the least educated person in media.
13: No, I'm not saying
0: I don't know things. I don't saying I haven't like harnessed a level of horse sense
13: life
0: over the years.
13: Yes.
0: But these people are educated to the moon and back.
13: They are.
0: And they really can't see that forest through the trees thing.
13: Sometimes the more education, the more detrimental it can be to some people.
0: Isn't it the truth, though?
13: It's true.
0: There were no protests at Nassau Community College.
13: Yeah, you kind of leave reality a little bit.
0: Yeah.
13: Like, not living in the real world.
0: You know when we protested For real.
13: Yes.
0: If they
13: yes.
0: ran out of beer at Nickel Beer Night, you might, yeah. you people might speak up. You know what I'm saying?
13: Right.
0: But you weren't getting tents on the quad.
13: I mean,
0: most of us graduated and went on to living in tents because right. we don't have any formal life skills, but we weren't doing it in the name of some, you know, free Palestine.
13: Right.
0: Crazy,
13: right.
0: Chandler.
13: It really, we live in a crazy world.
0: Isn't it nuts?
13: I'm surprised we survived so well.
0: I know. And we're not done surviving, Chandler. We got one more segment to get through.
13: Woo-hoo!
0: So don't get excited to get out of here. More hostage situation with right. Chandler Painter next.
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3: Partly cloudy on Tuesday, high of 91. I'm Chief Meteorologist Austin Chaney for WHIO.

0: there it is. Fox Across America with Jimmy Fallon. They're playing American Woman by the guest.
1: Isn't that about the war in Vietnam?
0: It is, but it's now American Person. You can't. The Guess Who has caused a lot of hurt. You can't just assume.
1: Right, assume.
0: The war's pronouns.
1: Right.
0: Okay, you can't. Okay.
1: I guess not these days.
0: What are we talking about, Chandler Painter? So silly. There's so many songs like that, though, by the way, that
1: I
0: you
1: love
0: know.
1: Classic rock.
0: Yeah, yeah. I listen to a lot of it, and especially on the weekends.
1: Mm-hmm.
0: My neighbors, man. Tell you a story, Chandler. You don't know this.
1: They call the police on you a lot.
0: There's a problem. Calling the police on us.
1: I bet.
0: Okay, because we have had the cops called.
1: Yes.
0: Then the cops show up and they're huge Fox fans.
1: Of course. I love it.
0: There's a really funny story. The guy who lives directly behind me, I have only met once. This is a good story.
1: Okay.
0: We first moved into our house in Long Island. We've been there 7 years. Okay, I play a lot of music on the weekends specifically.
1: You do. People listening may not know, but you play music walking down the hallway at
0: work. Yeah, I have a boombox. Yeah, I walk around Fox
1: News. Like, you can hear Jimmy coming down the hallway. Or sometimes I got off the elevator once and I could hear you going down the elevator. I just miss Jimmy.
0: A lot of people don't know that. That's true. I walk around with a boombox. One of the greatest moments of my career.
1: It's such a vibe. I love it.
0: A make or break moment. I was once in the elevators. The doors opened and a very, very powerful executive. Okay, that if you worked here, you might talk to twice in 20 years. Okay,
1: right,
0: that
1: right.
0: Powerful. The doors opened and I was playing my boombox. And this person goes, oh, I like that song.
1: Perfect.
0: Oh my God, it was almost
1: perfect.
0: Over. It was the Humpty Dance, by the way. So by Digital
1: nice.
0: Underground. But anyway, stick with me.
1: Yes.
0: Like, because that's a life or death moment.
1: Right, of
0: so
1: course.
0: So if I ever meet Digital Underground, I have to tell them I owe them my life. But stick with me. Because it was a point to be made. We were talking about music
1: yes,
0: on the weekends.
1: Your neighbor.
0: So I'd play all this music on the weekends. Mm-hmm. When we were about 3 months into living at our new home, mm-hmm. one day I just hear, excuse me, hey, excuse me, hey. And I like, look, there's a man on my fence.
1: Wow.
0: So I lower the music.
1: Right.
0: Guy goes, hey, yeah, we're here in the backyard. You play really loud music, huh? I guess welcome to the neighborhood.
1: Oh, my goodness.
0: You're definitely new because we never heard it this loud, so kind of passive-aggressive
1: sure,
0: that
1: sure.
0: way. And I was like, yeah. He's like, well, I will give you this. He's like, you play a lot of good music, like a lot of live music. Where do you get all this stuff? I love all
1: hey,
0: this live music.
1: Good.
0: And we're friends for a second. He's on the fence, and we're talking about music. He goes, anyway, he goes, what do you do for a living? I go, I work at Fox News. He goes, nice to meet you, and he leaps off the fence. We have okay. never spoken again.
1: Wow.
0: Ever, which is fantastic.
1: Not
0: we're not
1: a Fox
0: done yet.
1: News fan.
0: So somebody in the immediate periphery of my house, I don't know who,
1: okay?
0: Once called the cops, got a noise complaint, and the cops showed up on my front lawn to catch me playing wiffle ball with Kennedy and Emily Campagna.
1: How fun.
0: And the cops got out of the car and they go, holy and then they wanted to take selfies
1: they're
0: and
1: like,
0: get autographs
1: Emily
0: and
1: Campagno.
0: Hang out. And we've
1: Kennedy,
0: never had
1: they're like, who are you?
0: No, they knew me. Come on. I'm their guy. Don't you dare. So hold on a second. And we, you know, talked to the cops for a little bit and they left.
1: Sure.
0: And I don't believe it. It's not that obnoxious.
1: Come on. Who does that?
0: I know.
1: It's a weekend.
0: It is. Fair. Thank you.
1: It's a barbecue. Whatever.
0: Thank you, Chan. You should have been answering the door.
1: Yeah.
0: Next time the cops come, we'll send you to the door. They love you. I mean, they know Chan Lee. Everybody does.
1: No.
0: You're like Raymond. Everybody loves Raymond, that whole thing. So, but the point is, I think in this world, what we have learned in our limited travels, you and I,
1: right,
0: is we are positive people.
1: Yes.
0: We run on positive energy.
1: That's right.
0: Positive energy attracts positive outcomes.
1: Yes.
0: And if we were going to deliver a teachable moment to this audience, it's think of life through that lens.
1: Mm-hmm.
0: If you're walking through the casino,
1: yeah,
0: the blackjack table where they're high-fiving each other, you know, laughing between deals and shuffles, that's where you want to play blackjack.
1: Right.
0: The
1: right.
0: one where they're talking to their shoes and muttering mm-hmm. under their breath, ain't nobody making
1: no.
0: money. Okay, so I'm not saying you guys have to bring your own boombox to work tomorrow and play the Humpty Dance because I don't know where you work. Okay,
1: yes.
0: But I do know positive energy attracts positive outcomes.
1: It's
0: fair,
1: very true. I agree with that. That's a good lesson of the day.
0: We just wrote half a
1: especially
0: self-help
1: for a
0: book.
1: Monday.
0: Yeah, for a Monday.
1: Yeah.
0: Have a good attitude the rest of the
1: right.
0: week, you dirtbags. I'm kidding. The great Chandler
1: you're
0: Painter.
1: The best, Jimmy.
0: She's all over. I know. I'm up there, but you know, slouch yourself, Painter.
1: Yeah.
0: I miss you already. We'll see
1: yes.
0: her again next week
1: see
0: on
1: ya.
0: The show. See her all
1: guys.
0: Over the TV in the meantime.
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6: Tankers attacked in the Strait of Hormuz. I'm Lee Silicera, Fox News. The UAE says one person was killed, eight others hurt in the attack. Well, authorities in Bahrain are also reporting missile strikes following a new round of attacks on Iran from the U.S. President Trump spoke about it from the White House this afternoon.
7: We're doing another very major attack tonight. They want to make a deal. They came back. We made a deal 2 days ago, and they want to make a deal. They've been negotiating for 47 years. But nobody's ever hit them militarily.
6: The president said the U.S. will take over the strait and be compensated by countries who use it. Darlene Graham Nordone, the sister of late Senator Lindsey Graham, will serve in her brother's Senate seat temporarily.
8: I want to thank the governor for selecting me to serve the remainder of Lindsey's term. It is such an honor. Lindsey has always been there for me, and now I will be there for him.
6: Darlene Graham Nordone will serve until August when the state holds a special election to select a new nominee. Lindsey Graham died unexpectedly over the weekend. He was 71. A federal judge has tossed a lawsuit President Trump filed against the IRS.
9: Judge Kathleen Williams not only ruled a lawsuit against the Internal Revenue Service was filed for improper purposes, but she also is recommending sanctions and disciplinary action for attorneys involved. President Trump sued the IRS over his leaked tax returns, suit that was settled in May with the creation of a since-abandoned Justice Department compensation fund and immunity for ongoing tax audits. But Judge Williams says since President Trump controls the actions of both the IRS and Justice Department litigation strategy, he improperly employed the lawsuit to justify a particular award in the matter.
6: Fox's Jared Halpern at the White House. 12 states challenge Paramount's takeover of Warner Brothers Discovery, saying the merger would extinguish competition. 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
10: Partly cloudy on Tuesday, high of 91. I'm Chief Meteorologist Austin Chaney for WHIO.
11: Construction blocking the right two lanes on 75 North just after Austin Boulevard, causing about a 25-minute delay. I'm Ian James, WHIO Triple Team Traffic.
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0: Hot damn, Donald Trump talking about the Grand Prix race through Washington, D.C. right now. We're going to give you some clips.
27: You're about to hear the greatest speech you've ever heard.
0: As the America 250 spectacle rolls on, Trump having a race around D.C., Democrats having a race to the bottom of the barrel. Ro Khanna making an ass out of himself over the weekend. We'll discuss it, trying to pretend he got detained over in Israel is what Ro Khanna's telling you.
27: He is so full of shit, this guy.
0: And there's a big gymnastics routine taking place amongst Democrats who are trying to pretend that they never endorsed Graham Plattner in the first place. I mean,
28: Democrats are so full of crap.
0: Are they ever? But if you're listening to the show for the first time, our goal in the next hour of radio is not to get you mad at the Democrats. I don't care. I'm a Republican. This is Fox News Radio. But I'm not doing a Republican show. I'm doing an American show. You're not my enemy if you vote differently than I do. I'll make fun of your party and a lot of your dopey ideas. But is the Republican Party throwing a perfect game right now?
29: Not even close.
0: No. Most of us are mourning the loss of Lindsey Graham. There's obviously a lot of people jockeying for position to replace him and maybe win the Senate seat in the next election. But Donald Trump today said that he wants Lindsey Graham's sister to serve in his stead for the remainder of his term. That is his recommendation. And we know Lindsey Graham had a phenomenal relationship with his sister. So I, by all accounts, think that would be a great idea. What I don't think would be a great idea is trying to turn this into the same circus we're dealing with up in Maine and Graham Plattner and everything else. I think the voters should ultimately decide this long term. I don't think we should have a situation like they just did with Maine, where Graham Plattner was rightfully thrown off the ticket. He's a dirtbag, never should have been on it. But now, after a primary in which 215,000 people placed a vote, Democrats are telling us only 600 will have a say in who replaces Graham Plattner.
1: That's not right.
0: Not right. Okay, but as we get underway in this hour, you are welcome to weigh in regardless of your political beliefs, ideology, sexual orientation. None of it matters. I say every day, to the point of exhaustion, be a Republican or a Democrat. You're welcome on the show. Just don't be a... Okay, really quickly. One of the things people will miss the most about Lindsey Graham, if you knew him personally, he was actually a really funny guy. I met him a few times here at Fox. He's a genuinely funny guy. Like, in any company, he could be funny. But the reason he was hated so much is because he was effective.

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1: Was by complaining to a point of critical mass. There was never a quality allegation necessary. It was the quantity of allegations that would force a corporation to throw their hands up in disgust and go, man, we need to get out of this toxic news cycle. We don't want all these people calling us a dirtbag. Time was we should just fire this guy and walk away and wash our hands, and that's what happened.
2: Step into my office.
3: Why?
2: Because you're fired.
1: Okay, you were fired, but you weren't convicted of anything. They never proved anything other than corporations are ultimately going to gravitate towards whatever is best for their bottom line.
4: We're paying in cash.
1: Which is why in a post-2020 George Floyd moment, every corporation hired a big, huge DEI board, did all the virtue signaling. You know, Pride Month was now a year. We're all living on stolen land. We can't have Aunt Jemima because it's racist, all of those things. And then they came to realize nobody had asked for any of it. And I think the actual crescendo was Dylan Mulvaney. When Bud Light, which is the height of recreational consumption, you drink Bud Light not because you're ready to talk politics, but because you want to be as far away from politics as humanly possible. Okay, but instead they injected themselves into the height of the culture war and issued a Bud Light can to Dylan Mulvaney, a trans influencer, is what.
5: What the hell were you thinking?
1: They weren't thinking, okay, but their customers were. And you know what they were thinking about? They were thinking about drinking something else besides Bud Light. Okay, literally shaved billions of dollars off of their market cap and made their brand a cultural punchline. Now, I am sitting here this many years later telling you I'm glad it has seemingly worked out for Bud Light. And something maybe a lot of people weren't mindful of at the time is when Bud Light lost all of those beer drinkers, most of them frequented other brands instead that were also owned by Bud Light's parent company, InBev. So the point is, they didn't lose the money as a company, it just went to other accounts. Okay, but that doesn't make me any happier that an American icon like Bud Light went south for the winter. But it happened because the head of marketing at the time, Alyssa Heinerschneid, a woke white chick, decided to get in line with all the other corporate pandering and alienated their entire customer base by giving a beer can to someone, Dylan Mulvaney, who stood for the opposite. Like, yo, Bud Light, this is not what your beer drinkers meant when they asked the bartender for a cold one with some nuts. But I bring it all up now because Lindsey Graham, when we were really at the peak of cancel culture, watched Democrats try to railroad Brett Kavanaugh out of a Supreme Court nomination, not with a single quality allegation, but with a quantity of allegations designed to flood the zone and create so much social pressure behind, you know, firing the guy, that nobody wanted to stand in the way for fear of losing their own reputational good standing and incurring the wrath of the outrage mob. Unfortunately, that works in the court of public opinion, but does it work in the court of law? You don't have the goods. You don't have the goods. You know, the old adage, so they say in the legal profession, when you have the facts, you pound the facts. But when you have nothing, you pound the table. Lindsey Graham, in perhaps his greatest hour, pointed out that Democrats were doing nothing more than pounding the table.
6: Put up or shut up
1: is essentially what he told them. This is, I believe, probably the most tweeted video of Lindsey Graham in the aftermath of his tragic passing. Here's part one, clip one.
7: If you wanted an FBI investigation, you could have come to us. What you want to do is destroy this guy's life, hold this seat open, and hope you win in 2020. You've said that, not me. You've got nothing to apologize for.

0: When you see Sotomayor and Kagan, tell them that Lindsey said hello, because I voted for them. I would never do to them what you've done to this guy. This is the most unethical sham since I've been in politics. And if you really wanted to know the truth, you sure as hell wouldn't have done what you've done to this guy.
1: I'm as mad as hell, and I'm not going to take this anymore.
2: But he's not done. Okay, here's the rest of it. Okay, clip two.
0: Are you a gang rapist?
3: No.
0: I cannot imagine what you and your family have gone through. Boy, y'all want power. God, I hope you never get it. I hope the American people can see through this sham. That you knew about it and you held it. You had no intention of protecting Dr. Ford. None. She's as much of a victim as you are. God, I hate to say it, because these have been my friends. But let me tell you, when it comes to this, you're looking for a fair process. You came to the wrong town at the wrong time, my friend.
2: Okay, that's Lindsey Graham. Basically saying to the entire body politic,
1: I'm sick and tired of all this bullshit.
2: Because he knew they were railroading him and they were using that same playbook, flood the zone. And the public opinion on this was firmly behind, at least in half of the country, getting rid of Kavanaugh. Did they have any evidence? Nope. They just knew they hated Trump. Kavanaugh was appointed by Trump. Ergo, he must be guilty of whatever their emotions tell them. That's what politics have descended to in the age of Trump. Democrats would paint Trump in whatever flattering light they decided upon, accepted as fact, repeated so many times that their followers were right there with them. Okay, and it made civil discourse impossible. Let me give you quick examples of so many things. Do you remember when Saturday Night Live, after Donald Trump won the 2016 election, do you remember Saturday Night Live had Kate McKinnon, you know, playing the role of Hillary Clinton? Instead of opening with a comedy montage, she sang the Leonard Cohen spiritual Hallelujah, and they cried.
4: That was absolutely dreadful.
2: But it was the opening of Saturday Night Live. After Trump won the election, they cried because they wanted you to believe, as a comedy show, as if anybody asked their opinion on the state of our democracy, as a comedy show, they wanted you to believe that we had hit some type of inflection point on the future of America and we were all on the verge of dying. NBC was the ones producing this. NBC, the same network that let Donald Trump host that same show in that same election cycle. When Donald Trump came down the escalator in June of 2015, do you know what he did? He hosted Saturday Night Live. Think about that. Donald Trump was a primetime host on NBC for 15 years. And with a straight face, when he got into politics, they played along with the manufactured hysteria that he was literally Hitler, as they were literally paying him royalty checks. If Trump was Hitler, NBC was Goebbels. They were bankrolling it and making it all possible. And you understand what Lindsey Graham was speaking to in his finest hour, okay, was an effective way of gutting their own manufactured zeitgeist. The Democrats got engaged in a level of politics, a style of politics, that made them believe that if they called you a bad person, that automatically made them a good person.
1: You can't handle the truth.
2: And that's essentially what Lindsey Graham was telling them right there in that Supreme Court confirmation hearing. And that's the thing Republicans will miss about him the most. He's a hilarious guy who's really effective, because there's a sincerity to that kind of communication. And it really, the Democrats hated him. And I have, like, we were getting up this morning, putting the show together. I'm like, well, I could cut, you know, 20 clips of people bad-mouthing Lindsey Graham on the day he died completely classlessly. But I don't believe those people deserve any more airtime than they've desperately tried to get. You know, I don't really do a lot of that on the show, platforming idiots. I mean, the show's hosted by an idiot. Do we need any more additional idiots? Probably not. Okay, but I bring all of this up because the same level of stupidity is what's helping the Democrats sell socialism in the modern era. Okay, we have Francis Suarez stopping by at the end of the show today. He's a former mayor of Miami. Okay, and he's covering Cuba. What comes next? And why so much of what failed Cuba is suddenly popular here? It's because of the people on the left, the ones Lindsey Graham was standing up to in real time, that are advancing so many material falsehoods about America. And it only catches traction because there's a lot of people whose emotions have become their facts.
1: They're crazy.
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10: Construction blocking the right two lanes on 75 North just after Austin Boulevard, causing about a 25-minute delay. I'm Ian James, WHIO Triple Team Traffic.
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15: 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So you got to watch out for yourself because the airlines aren't.
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23: Partly cloudy on Tuesday, high of 91. I'm Chief Meteorologist Austin Chaney for WHIO.
24: There it is, Fox Across America with Jimmy Fallon, former Miami Mayor Francis Suarez. Going to be joining us in the next segment. Talk about the Cuban situation, the spread of socialism here in this great land. But you know me, just trying to take the edge off one radio show at a time. I said this on Saturday night. I am like the bouncer on the Jerry Springer show who's trying to break up the fight on set. That's all I do in media. Joining me now, someone who has seen me and my bouncing skills, Cindy, down in Myrtle Beach, South Carolina. Cindy!
25: Hi, how are you, Jimmy?
24: Better now. Nice to get the band back together. What's happening?
25: Good. We had a blast.
24: Oh, that was good. Yep.
25: Yeah, and we love that Studio L. We love the espresso martinis. I adore them. They're great.
24: I told you.
25: I wanted to tell you that you asked me what I thought of your show, and I think, you know, I think it's great. I love everything about it. And we met Paula Deen a few days ago. She was a blast.
24: Oh, get out.
25: Yeah, she had a book signed down at her restaurant down here. And we're going to be coming to see you soon.
24: Ooh.
25: And, I'm going to come see my son. And we'll see you too.
24: Hot damn.
25: And also, I wanted to ask you, I always wanted to know, why do men...
24: Well, there you go, Cindy. You still got it. Well, ideally, Cindy, we find somebody else who can hold it for us. But, you know... It doesn't always start out that way at the beginning of the night. You know what I'm saying?
25: Oh, my God.
24: But we may have
25: to. Every time I look at men, that's all they do.
24: That's what they're doing, huh? Well, listen, I don't know. I work in corporate America, so I'm slightly better behaved. I usually do it under the table. But I'm not doing it right now. My hands are above the table. The Fox Nation cameras can see. But Cindy, this may, if we do a Q&A the next time you're in studio, this may very well come up. So buckle up, Buttercup. The great Cindy, who asked a pretty pointed question. I feel like Cindy's been hanging out with Judy from Ohio. You know, these horny chicks who call into the show with the potty mouth commentary. We get a lot of that on this show. But right now, it is not about me or my potty mouth fans. But if you are in the tri-state area and you want to come to Fox News Saturday night, as Cindy did, the tickets are actually free. You just register at foxacrossamerica.com. Any weekend you want to go. We normally tape that show Friday nights. This week, we're taping a special on Thursday that Jillian Michaels is going to be on from The Biggest Loser. My dirtbag son Lincoln's going to be on there. It's going to be great. We're pumped up for that one. But if you ever want tickets, foxacrossamerica.com. And if you want to see me live this weekend, I am in Monterey Friday. I am in Napa Saturday. Those tickets also available, foxacrossamerica.com. Then we're going to be in Anaheim July 25th. And then we go to San Antonio and Rockford, Illinois, which Illinois is fine. I just know a lot of weird girls from that state, and I don't want to name names right now. Well, Emerson, our college associate, raised her hand as if to remind me I was talking about. Of course I was talking about you, Emerson, you maniac. We'll get into Em and her issues in a little while. We don't have enough time left in this segment to cover all the problems with her. But one day, if they give me a 9-hour show, I could probably get to half of them. Francis Suarez, former mayor of Miami, he's stopping by for a grown-up talk about all things socialism. A teachable moment if ever there was one, because Miami, heavily populated with people who fled socialism, he's now up here in New York where a bunch of idiots want to implement it. It's never been a dumber time to be alive. He will prove it when we come back.
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0: News. I'm Ted Linder. The Pentagon launching fresh strikes against Iran today as President Trump also announced the U.S. is reinstating its blockade of Iranian ports in the Strait of Hormuz.
1: We're taking out all of their capability for anything having to do with the Strait, with the Hormuz Strait. And I think in the end, we will end up discontrolling the whole thing.
0: Iran's foreign minister says his country has always been the guardian of the Strait. The driver killed by ICE officers in a Maine shooting Monday was apparently not the target of the warrant the officers were executing. Independent Senator Angus King is demanding answers.
2: Apparently there are no cameras involved. Body cameras were not on the agents.
0: King says he spoke with Homeland Security Secretary Mark Wayne Mullen, who claimed that the driver tried to ram ICE agents who were pursuing him. America's listening to Fox News.
23: Partly cloudy on Tuesday, high of 91. I'm Chief Meteorologist Austin Chaney for WHIO.
10: Construction blocking the right two lanes on 75 North just after Austin Boulevard, causing about a 25-minute delay. I'm Ian James, WHIO Triple Team Traffic.
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24: Oh, girl, it is Fox Across America with Jimmy Fallon fired up to talk to this next guest, who is a former mayor of Miami. He's currently the mayor of everywhere, though.
8: Yeah,
24: it's just,
8: for sure.
24: They really just expanded your role. You're all over my TV. You're all over the radio. We're taking things are happening. Francis Suarez in the house. The crowd goes wild. Hey, man.
8: This is actually somewhat true because I was president of the U.S. Conference of Mayors, so I was president of all the mayors in the U.S. Mm-hmm. And then it's actually a funny story because Miami was doing so well. I would travel the country, L.A., New York, actually, although I got along with Eric Adams. And they would tell me, like, hey, can you run for mayor here? I'm like, no, I'm not leaving Miami. My wife will kill me. I love Miami. I love the weather.
24: No, I'm with you there. But this is why I think today is so interesting to me. Okay, you're the mayor of Miami, where, like, half the population fled socialism.
8: Yep.
24: You've just come to New York, where half the population is running on socialism.
8: Yeah, it is.
24: What a weird time to be you.
8: Look, it's a weird time, but it's like also an interesting time because I think I can provide a perspective, given where my parents came from, as to why it doesn't work. And what happens is it sounds good. Mm-hmm. It's like candy, you know, like it tastes good in the short run.
24: Yeah, yeah.
8: Right, but it gets you fat.
24: No. It's socialism in that regard. It's no different than the hookers in Times Square. They sound good. Okay, but then you get them home and you're like, wow, she's got big hands.
8: Listen, I wouldn't use that analogy per se.
24: But I'm the host.
8: But clearly you can do whatever you want on your show. but look, at the end of the day, it's you know, they make these promises, and I get it.
24: Yeah.
8: You know what I mean? They understand how to manipulate society. Uh-huh. The manipulation is simple. If you're successful, you must have cheated.
24: Yep.
8: If you are prosperous, you didn't follow the rules or whatever, or you exploited somebody. Mm-hmm. And so therefore, the people who are wealthy don't deserve it.
24: Yep.
8: And so listen, that's the predicate for taking from them and giving it to people using government as the vehicle.
24: Uh-huh.
8: The people in the bottom didn't really do anything to get it.
24: Yep.
8: It's just to create more equality, fairness, whatever. And it just never worked, and it's never going to work.
24: Yeah, that's, I think, the frustration for a lot of people is that they're catering to folks who don't want, when you say it doesn't work, the people gravitating towards it don't work. Yeah. Like they don't want to work.
8: Yeah.
24: In a weird way, socialism is the participation trophy of economics. Because it's a loser who wants to be treated like a winner.
8: It's funny, you have this taxi cab wisdom.
24: Yes.
8: You know what I mean?
24: It's all I have.
8: It's all.
24: There's nothing else coming, pal. This is it, okay?
8: But that's like a lot. Don't underestimate. Don't undersell yourself. That's quite a bit.
24: But imagine that, because
8: look where it's brought you.
24: Of course. Well, thanks for that. We're talking to the great Francis Suarez, former mayor of Miami, Fox News contributor, president of Alpha Wave Global. He is featured in a new Fox Nation special, Cuba, A New Dawn. So let's talk
8: about that.
24: Okay, Cuba they are waking up in a lot of ways to this new reality, but what I don't completely articulate it well, so could you take over from here?
8: Absolutely. So Cuba was a country whose number one export was sugar.
24: Mm-hmm.
8: They were number one in the world in exporting sugar. Now they import sugar because they don't have enough sugar, right? This is a country that has constant blackouts, that's living in the Stone Ages, that doesn't have electricity, you know, and so the people there have been suffering from the 1960s.
24: Yeah.
8: And so essentially what Cuba A New Dawn is, it's not just about, you know, telling the story of Cuba and why this is a pivotal moment in its transition, hopefully away from that kind of system. But I think it's also, to your point, sort of a canary in the coal mine. You know, we're telling people in America, hey, this doesn't work, guys.
24: Yeah.
8: Like, it's never going to work. And it sounds good. It feels good. It makes politicians feel good. Hey, we're going to freeze rents, or we're going to do this, or we're going to do that, whatever the policy is.
24: Mm-hmm.
8: Right. And in the short run, it makes you feel good. But in the long run, when you, let's say, freeze rents as an example, then what happens is, since you can't raise the rents, mm-hmm. The building has to be recapitalized. Any building in New York, after a while, if it doesn't get recapitalized, it'll fall.
24: Yeah.
8: So when it's not recapitalizable because a bank's not going to lend it because you can't pay for it with the rents, what happens? You have to evacuate the building. You have to get everybody out. So now you have less supply, which means prices go up even more. So again, it's the problem with it is, it's in the short run, it sounds good, it feels good, but in the long run, it creates disaster. And in a in a communist country, which is different from a city in America, in a communist country, it's a fraud. Yeah. So it's kind of like a Ponzi scheme. Mm-hmm. So the Ponzi is, who else do we blame? Let's blame imperialistic America for the embargo. Never mind the fact there's 190 other countries you can trade with. That kind of stuff. So who's the boogeyman, right? And they repress, obviously. In a city in America, you know, what happens is there's an election, and when it shows that it's a disaster, the person gets voted out.
24: Yes.
8: Hopefully.
24: Talking to Francis Suarez, and that's a good point, is that there's a little, at least electoral accountability here, you want to believe. They don't really have that there. And that's the biggest frustration, is that there's so many people. If you were to just go back to the 2024 election, Trump had such an increased share of the electorate because of people who migrated here from other parts of the world and started to see America resemble things they had fled. And I think that's where he's had the most growth with immigrant voters. And I think,
8: no doubt.
24: Yeah. And because they've lived it, you know what I'm saying? And is that kind of what you're speaking to here?
8: Yeah. And I think what he's done very successfully is he doesn't treat Hispanics as a monolithic culture. Yeah. Remember the Democrats came up with this nonsensical term, Latinx?
24: Yeah, Latinx. This is my favorite.
8: I mean, it's absurd.
24: I've never heard a Latino person use it, but yes, Latinx.
8: That's because we never would use it. It doesn't make any sense. You know, we're Hispanics and we have different, you know, idiosyncrasies in all of our cultures. You know, Dominicans are not the same as Nicaraguans, are not the same as Colombians, are not the same as Argentinians. You just look at the World Cup and you could tell that, right? And so what the president did very intelligently is he got to know the issues of each subculture and crafted a strategy based on that. And we've seen it with Venezuelans. Obviously, what he's done is taken bold action in Venezuela. We're seeing it now with Cubans. You know, we're Bolivia right now changed to a right-of-center government.
24: Yep.
8: Colombia as well. So we're starting to see another pivot, which I think is important for our hemisphere, because when there's poverty, that's what creates illegal immigration.
24: Yeah.
8: And people don't really associate one with the other.
24: No. And I think that, and the fact that we're also in this moment, and you kind of spoke to this tippy top of the interview, there's this class warfare thing going on 100%. Right now where they're really demonizing success.
8: Yeah.
24: But I to me, okay, this whole country is built on ambition. Okay, America is built on ambition. It's the one, if you ever watch the movie Scarface, you know, the world is yours, that whole thing. But as depraved and as crazy as that movie is, it's about unbridled ambition. Okay, and ambition can be a really good thing if you throw a work ethic and some persistence behind it, but they're trying to demonize the people who've done the best job of that, you know?
8: But I think like the word ambition, I love the word ambition, right? Mm-hmm. Because it means that your future hopefully is better than your past, mm-hmm. right? Like sort of this aspirational thing. But if you think about, if you break it down, mm-hmm. and what are the liberal Democrats, socialists, communists selling mm-hmm. versus what are the Republicans selling? Mm-hmm. The Republican ambition is a great word for it, but mm-hmm. what are they really selling? Hard work.
24: Yeah.
8: Discipline, sacrifice. That doesn't sound very fun, right?
24: Yeah.
8: For Republicans, that's what they're selling. Hey, you want to succeed? You want to be ambitious? No problem. Work them more.
24: Set
8: you
24: know your alarm at 3 a.m.
8: Exactly. Be, you know, make sacrifices. Be away from your family longer, which is what successful people do. We know that, right? We know that a lot of successful people make sacrifices, right? And it's there's only so many hours in the day. We all have that same math, right? To your point on the math. And you've got to make choices. And so, you know, what the Democrats are selling is, don't do anything. You don't have to do anything. We're going to take care of it. We, the government, are going to just, we're going to be Robin Hood. We're going to play Robin Hood. We're going to take from the rich. We're going to give it to the poor. You don't have to do anything. Just, in fact, don't do anything, but vote for us, obviously. That's the only thing you got
24: to
8: do.
24: You don't have to do anything but stand in a bread line.
8: That's the ultimate consequence of it all.
24: I know.
8: Right? It's like, that's where it ends up.
24: That's how I'm going to get abs in the end. We're going to elect enough socialists.
8: Listen, whatever it takes, right?
24: Think of the beach bodies we're going to have in New York.
8: GOP-4s now.
24: Thank you. It's all out there if you want it.
8: Communism, the new GOP-4. There you go.
24: You can be making big money right there.
8: You don't have to prescribe it or anything.
24: I love this. Well, I know you have about 728 other media hits to go do. It was a treat to have you in town. Give me this before I let you go. Let's just talk you and me.
8: Yeah. And no one else, right? Of course.
24: No one's listening. This is just us. Everybody hold your ears on this one. You are on your third power tie of the day, by my account.
8: This is true.
24: I've seen you all over this channel today. Are you, and that's all I want to know, okay, because they're great ties. How are you picking out ties, or is somebody styling you?
8: I picked out my own ties.
24: Yeah, you did.
8: I'm not quite, I haven't gotten the second Fox contract. I'm still on the first Fox. So, Lauren, you're hearing this, yeah, right? We got a lot of social media, you know, millions of people watching us. And I haven't gotten, you know, the wardrobe things. I do have a wardrobe sponsor,
24: yep,
8: Bespoke.
24: Fair. Oh, yeah, good stuff.
8: This is my wardrobe sponsor,
24: okay,
8: for
24: love
8: my
24: it.
8: Suits.
24: Love it,
8: not
24: love it.
8: Not ties, though.
24: Okay.
8: Ties, I pick them out myself.
24: All right.
8: So far, second Fox contract, that's going to be part of it. Right? It's going to be buy the ties, pick out the ties.
24: Why wouldn't you?
8: And a stylist.
24: Well, there's the magic trick, okay? You know this.
8: Please.
24: Fashion is about capturing your energy on a given day. You know when they say,
8: I love
24: like,
8: that.
24: You know when they
8: you
24: say, like,
8: said that earlier. I love
24: you know
8: that.
24: When they say, like, somebody pulled off a look, it's because their energy agreed with it. So no matter how many consultants we tack on to these contracts of yours,
8: okay,
24: it ultimately has to come down to your energy agreeing with what you're wearing.
8: I'm going to say two things about that. My energy must be all over the place today because I went jacket, no tie.
24: Mm-hmm.
8: Rolled up sleeves, no tie. Tie, no jacket.
24: Yeah.
8: Which is now.
24: Yeah.
8: Now I'm going to go different tie, different jacket, different shirt.
24: Yeah, you are.
8: So it must be all over the place.
24: All over
8: and
24: the
8: number
24: place.
8: Two, I'll tell you, Manny, I think his name is, right?
24: Yeah, Manny and Wardrobe.
8: Our guy.
24: A legend. He's a killer.
8: The man. He goes to me, listen, I've seen all your hits. You got nothing to worry about. You're
24: good. Oh, there you go. You got the Manny.
8: So I got the seal of approval from Manny.
24: Oh, no way. Manny curses me out in Spanish. No, I'm
8: kidding. Manny's my guy.
24: He's the best.
8: He's a great guy.
24: He's the best of the best. Well, they say dress for the job you want. I am dressed like Papa Smurf's drug dealer today. But you know what? Maybe back to that ambition. You know what I mean? You got to get out there.
8: With a capital A. With a capital A.
24: Folks, the series, it is called Cuba, A New Dawn. It is all over Fox Nation.
8: It's really good.
24: Francis Suarez all over the world. We'll do it again soon.
8: Amen.
24: My man.
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28: Construction blocking the right two lanes on 75 North just after Austin Boulevard, causing about a 25-minute delay. I'm Ian James, WHIO Triple Team.
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23: Partly cloudy on Tuesday, high of 91. I'm Chief Meteorologist Austin Chaney for WHIO.
24: Bottom of the ninth on Fox Across America. I'm going to the phones quick. 2 points need to be made on this show. Ralph in Burlington, Vermont can pick up where we left off on the socialist chat. Yo, Ralph.
22: Yeah, sure. To preempt that, I just want to say it's so refreshing to hear you after the doldrums of the weekend news talks.
24: I know. It's some.
22: Oh, my God.
24: Yeah, I know. I know what you mean.
22: But anyhow, in Vermont, Burlington, we do have a theater, the Flynn Theater.
24: Yeah.
22: And they may be a little woke for you.
24: Uh-huh.
22: I don't know. Ooh. I don't know if you'll bust in or not.
24: Ralph, I may or may not have a gig booked there, and I just might not be allowed to announce it just
22: yet. It is the Flynn Theater, okay. Yeah.
24: All right,
22: yeah.
24: I'll ask around. I'll have my comedy pimp check it out. Go ahead.
22: Yeah, well, my call, I'm sorry to interrupt, but my call is about Bernie. Mm-hmm. The transition from Brooklyn to Vermont and flipping Vermont, even though he lost a couple mayoral elections, he finally busted through. Mm-hmm. And now he's turning the freaking United States into Vermont.
24: It's not good.
22: We can't afford to live here.
24: Yeah, it's getting pricey. What do you think did it for Bernie? Was it the erotic fiction he wrote? What do you think the real selling point is here?
22: I think it is that it's everybody gets a freebie.
24: Yeah.
22: You know, it's like free lunches for kids.
24: Yeah.
22: The NEA gets a little love with the healthcare system.
24: Fair.
22: You know, I mean, we're so indebted in our NEA responsibilities as, you know, the healthcare is especially, but at the same time, all the regulations.
24: It's a lot.
22: I mean, we have a good Republican governor, but it's hard to get through the legislature because they're all brain dead and poisoned by the socialists.
24: Well, I'll tell you where there will be no regulations, Ralph. If I come up to the Flynn, we're getting nuts. Hog wild, the whole thing. So you want freebies, they'll be coming courtesy of the bartender because it's going to get rowdy. The great Ralph, sorry we ran out of time, because Ralph's the kind of guy you could listen to all day. Or you could listen to him for 2 minutes and it would feel like all day. But I kid, we love you, Ralph. And we love all the VMT listeners. Mike's in Albany and he wants to take a shot at me. So we should let Mike get a shot on goal. Yo, Mike.
25: Hey, Jimmy, what's going on? How you doing?
24: I'm doing, man. It's the bottom of the ninth right now, and we've had such a nice, everyone's gotten along. It's, you know, been so congenial. But I understand you have issues with the Charles Barkley drop-by-play.
25: I do not. Between Charles Barkley and Serena Williams and bumbling Biden, you can actually make your own drinking game.
24: Ooh. All right, you got Kamala's attention. Keep going.
25: Well, I got some hiccups, so please pardon me.
24: Wait, are you calling to propose a drinking game with the hiccups?
25: Oh yeah. Oh, tell Emily about it.
24: That's like calling to open a daycare, but you're wearing Michael Jackson's rhinestone glove. Do you understand? People are a little concerned here. But go ahead, really quick. So you're saying we play these drops, and you have to do a shot whenever we play one?
25: Absolutely.
24: Have you been playing that game already today?
25: Jimmy, let me just say, if you ever need a body double,
24: that's a yes.
25: If you ever need a body double, I'm your man.
24: Yeah, is that true?
25: Yeah.
24: All right, I love that. Hey, go ahead.
25: One more thing on a serious note.
24: Uh-huh.
25: I just want to thank you. I've listened to you for about 5 years now.
24: Oh, wow.
25: My wife passed away from cancer 2.5 years ago, and besides my Christian faith, you're the one who's got me through.
24: Thanks for that, man.
25: I just thank you, and one day I want to shake your hand.
24: Yeah, you would. If you knew me personally, you wouldn't want to shake my hand. But yes, this version of me, I could get where this is a very appealing version of me. I'd want to shake this guy's hand, too. The real guy's a dirtbag, Mike. Seriously. Right. Aim higher. Right. I love you, buddy. Great call. The great Mike in Albany, New York. The great Mike, he wants to shake my hand, Mike.
3: That's stupid. Use your common sense.
24: Now, it is all the same. There's absolutely no divide between this guy and the real guy, in all honesty. I'm going to meet a lot of you this weekend in Monterey and in Napa. Those tickets are available at foxacrossamerica.com. Napa is maybe 2 seats from a sellout. I think Monterey, there's about 20 seats left if you want to get them. And then the Saturday night, the 25th, is the Grove in Anaheim. And I have Jenny and Lincoln on both of those shows because we're technically on family vacation. But that's how you get, you know, the cheap labor. You promise them a vacation, and then you throw them on stage and hand them a microphone. It's how Joe Jackson built the Jackson 5. He was like, who wants to go to Disney World? And they were like, yeah, they were all excited. He's like, all right, well, then you need to learn this dance number, Janet. You know, that whole thing. I am the Joe Jackson of media, long story short. But as we round third, head for home, it's the first day of what's going to be a very busy week. Today is the anniversary of Trump getting shot out in Butler, Pennsylvania. I was famously in Colorado Springs for a stand-up show that night when the news broke. If you want an entertainment form tonight, okay, it is not me. I'll be on the 5 tomorrow filling in for Greg Gutfeld, which is why I'll look 6'10" on the air. It's because I'm sitting in his booster seat. But if you want some good entertainment tonight in and out of the Fox News primetime lineup, scroll Twitter. Look at all the feeds. Like my buddy Maze Moore is a good example of this. Western Lensman does this well. They have a lot of compilations of how Democrats talked about Trump like the day before he got shot, how they talked about him the day after he got shot, and of course, how they talked about him the day after that. And you can see how disingenuous it was. Because the day before he got shot, every day for 10 years was he's literally Hitler, he's an existential threat. Then Hitler got shot and they were like, there's no place for violence in our politics. And a day later, they were like, Hitler, this is crazy. Okay, it's all a scam. And I do the show in the ridiculous manner that I do because I'm trying to give you guys real perspective on what's going on out there on these mean streets we call American politics. And I'll be back for another lesson tomorrow. Until then, go enjoy your unique American privilege, be a Republican or a Democrat. Just don't be a... That's what I say every damn day on the show.
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10: Iran's neighbors sound alerts. I'm Lee Silicera, Fox News. The UAE says two of its ships were attacked in the Strait of Hormuz, killing one person and injuring eight others. Well, sirens have gone off for the second time in one night in Bahrain after the U.S. again hit targets in Iran. CENTCOM says those strikes are now complete.
11: The U.S. says George H.W. Bush launching jets to strike Iran. Another carrier nearby, the USS Abraham Lincoln, has now been at sea for more than 200 days without a port call. Destroyers and the strike groups also launched Tomahawk cruise missiles with a range of 1,000 miles. President Trump calls these strikes retribution for continued Iranian attacks on commercial shipping.
10: Fox's Lucas Tomlinson in Tel Aviv. Two lawmakers are now saying Homeland Security Secretary Mark Wayne Mullen told them the man shot to death by ICE agents in Maine this morning was not the target of a warrant.
12: Senator Angus King says he called DHS Secretary Mark Wayne Mullen today. King says he was told the suspect used his car as a weapon before those shots were fired and says he asked Secretary Mullen for a full investigation.
10: Fox's Alexis McAdams in a statement. DHS says the vehicle attempted to flee the scene and fearing for public safety, an officer discharged his weapon. South Carolina Republican Senator Tim Scott calling Lindsey Graham not just a friend, but a brother. Graham died suddenly over the weekend. Senator Scott said Graham didn't always agree with President Trump, but they worked on key issues like Iran and border policy.
13: Working hand in glove with the President of the United States, but I got to tell you what, he loves South Carolina. He loves his sister. Congratulations, Darlene. You're going to do a fabulous job. But Lindsey Graham was a true patriot.
10: On Fox's Hannity, South Carolina Governor Henry McMaster named Darlene Graham Nordone as a temporary replacement until a special election can be held next month. 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
28: Partly cloudy on Tuesday, high of 91. I'm Chief Meteorologist Austin Chaney for WHIO.
14: 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It's a big responsibility and our first priority. 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
27: 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And that's ultimately reflected in what you pay for insurance. 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These are pretend health insurance policies. The brochures are really fancy, but if something's really wrong, you have a big illness, a big expense, they don't pay. They may pay for routine doctor visits, but something really goes wrong, that premium wasn't worth it.
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32: From the Great Lakes, on the other side of Erie, I'm Ryan Recker, your host tonight on Coast to Coast AM. A lot to get to on the show. If you want to email ryanrecker at coasttocoastam.com is how you do it. Very happy to be with you, and two fantastic guests to bring you. First is Chip Coffey, medium, paranormal investigator. We'll talk afterlife. We'll talk ghost stories, reincarnation. That'll be interesting. And we'll take some calls with Chip Coffey. I already had a few emails come in. Questions for Chip. Another one. Will Chip be doing readings tonight? Okay. The show hasn't even started, and we're already getting emails about Chip, which is a good sign. I think you'll enjoy this tonight. On the second half of the show, Hakeem Isler will talk about remote viewing, mindsight training, holistic self-development, and maybe his adventure on Naked and Afraid, which that's an adventure in itself. And we'll have a second half of the show with now author of a new book, Phoenix of the Heart, Birth of the Psi Games, Hakeem Isler. That'll be a good one, too. So much to get to. And if you go to coasttocoastam.com, you can see some new information about the UFO files that came out on Friday morning. And this is what happens when you're into this sort of thing and you have UFO files that are released by the Department of War. Your phone starts blowing up as soon as the files come out. Have you seen the files? Did you see the new ones came out, the fourth batch? They're here. What do you think? And I get a lot of those messages, and I keep thinking to myself, I've seen stuff on Coast to Coast in what people have sent me and what's on the website that seems to be better evidence than what the Department of War has released so far. Not to say that what they're releasing isn't interesting. What they are releasing is very interesting. I found that there's a lot of people that are into the mainstream phenomenon of this, and they have just scratched the surface. of what they can uncover if they truly start to look into it. And that's what Coast to Coast AM is all about. You can find that on our website right now. If you want to email me any questions for our guest, Chip Coffee, Ryan Recker at coasttocoastam.com. We're going to get to him right after the break. Don't go anywhere.
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2: And welcome back. I'm Ryan Recker. And joining us here is a psychic, medium, paranormal investigator. You may have seen one of his television shows, so many of them, including Kindred Spirits, Psychic Kids, which is that was a cool one, Paranormal States, and Jack Osborne's Night of Terror. Joining us now is Chip Coffey. Chip, welcome to Coast AM.
3: Hello, Ryan. How are you?
2: I am doing great. Now that we get to connect here on this Sunday night, Monday morning, I find that the late night Sunday nights are always fun. I wonder, I think there's so many different things that you cover. It seems like you have a wide array of talents. Are some stronger than others?
3: I don't really think one is stronger than another. I think they kind of work hand in hand with each other to create a really curious and interesting dynamic for the work that I do.
2: Yeah. And you know what? It's weird to think of this as work sometimes. Because everyone says, oh, you work in radio. You don't work. Like, you know what? It is a lot of work. It doesn't look like it. And I'm guessing the same way when you're doing a television show. They see the end product. Everything's so well polished. Everything's so fun. You don't realize the amount of work you have to put into it. Do you have to stretch, kind of like an athlete would stretch before a game to make sure they don't pull a muscle? If you're going to be, let's say, doing a session with someone and you're going to be looking into, afterlife, do you have to stretch ahead of time to make sure you don't hurt yourself?
3: You know what I do? I nap. I am in love with my afternoon nap. So if I'm going to go on an investigation or film a TV show and it's going to be in an evening, on an evening set, then typically I will nap in the afternoon or try to catch up on my sleep. Also do some prayers of protection before I go on an investigation or do readings and ask for my spirit guides and my protectors to be with me. So yeah, in essence, I kind of do a little bit of prep work, but not a whole lot.
2: Right. Well, there's a great question that came in through the email right away, and I wasn't planning on going there first, but when it comes to reincarnation, this question came in and said, I've been hearing a lot about us being on a prison planet and having no choice if we reincarnate or not. So I want to get to that answer in a roundabout way. Well, what are your thoughts on reincarnation first?
3: I believe there's too much evidence to support the idea of reincarnation and that we can't discount it. I personally have some memories of what I believe are past lives, one in particular. So, we see the stories about young children who have experiences that they talk about and being very accurate. I have one in particular that I'll share with you, and that is when I was working in the travel industry many years ago. I had a lady who was Indian, from India, and she had a nephew who still lived in India. And when he was very young, he started talking about his other family who lived in another town. And he kept talking about them and giving details and everything. And finally, he asked his parents to take him there, to the house, to the place he had described to them. He said, I want to meet my other family. I want to go and see my other family. And, they thought he was having a vivid imagination, but he was adamant about wanting to go to this town and see this family. So finally, they said, all right. So they got in the car and drove to the town, and he gave them directions on how to get to the house, and the house showed up, and it was just as he had described. Mm. And they went and thought, this is going to be interesting, but they knocked on the door, and an elderly lady came to the door, and this little boy, who was probably 7 maybe, said to the elderly lady, my wife, I've returned to you.
2: What?
3: Yeah. And he started talking to her, and everything was just as he had described. So, Ryan, how do you make that make sense? I don't know the answer to that question.
2: Right. I would think that, at least in today's times, my kid has too much access to the internet to hear stories like this. But everything for it to line up would be...

0: quite the coincidence. That would be hard to explain. But I think the email, and going back to this now, this is the roundabout side of it. The reincarnation, it almost seems like a punishment in a way to be brought back to all of this. To think that, and you know, there's so many different faiths, and people look at the afterlife, your reward, you don't have to worry about the worldly things, to be put right back into the system almost seems like a punishment in a way. And the person described it as a prison in a way. It seems like someone's punishing us if we are brought back into this world. What are your thoughts on that?
1: I don't view it in that respect. I think that it's all part of an evolution. I think that in its purest form, what our souls want is to be as close to divine perfection as we possibly can be. And in my opinion, you cannot get to divine perfection, but you want to be close to it. You want to continue to grow your soul, if you will. So you can't get that in one go round on the planet, so you have to make a lot of attempts to do it. And I know that when we come back to this earthly plane, that things can interfere with our purpose that we came back here to accomplish. And the two things that can interfere with that are our free will and ego. Mm-hmm. And those can kind of derail our soul's intent for coming back into a specific lifetime. So also things that can happen are the free will and ego of other people can sort of derail us. So it's a crapshoot sometimes for exactly what you're going to get. But the hope is that when you leave an existence, you're better than you were when you came into it on a soul level. But as far as a prison thing, nah, I can't even begin to believe any part of that.
0: Yeah, and it's kind of interesting to think of it that way, Earth as a filter to try to, I guess, purify yourself little by little. And if by the end of it, you need to go through it again, you go through it again. And it's almost like that is life in so many different ways. It's about the pursuit of making yourself better and, you know, trying to look back and say, you know, I've come a long way in a good way. And that's kind of the goal of life in a lot of ways. So that makes sense.
1: I do want to add this, if I may, and that is that people can believe whatever they want to believe as long as they treat themselves kindly and other people kindly and are not being, you know, jerks, so to speak. Do no intentional harm to yourself or to others. So I'm not telling this guy, don't believe whatever you want to believe, but my beliefs may differ from yours or anybody else's, but my beliefs don't have to encompass a prison idea of reincarnation.
0: Do you think everyone has some sort of psychic ability that they can harness?
1: I believe that everyone has some level of psychic ability, the ability to harness it sometimes. Everyone, it's a sliding scale. Everyone has some level, and it goes from very little all the way up to getting things sometimes periodically to getting things regularly. And those people that get things regularly are the people we tend to call psychics. So yes, I absolutely fully believe that everyone has some level of psychic ability.
0: I'll tell you a weird analogy, and you can tell me if it's like this. When I was younger, I thought, you know what? I really want to learn how to wiggle my ears. So I concentrated on it and I couldn't do it until one day I was able to control that muscle. It happened just one time and I was thrilled. And then I kept working on it. And then eventually I could wiggle my ears. Is that what psychic ability is like? If you concentrate on it long enough until eventually you'll have a breakthrough, you'll know what it feels like. And then if you can move in that direction, you can start to harness it.
1: For some people, yes. For others, no. And I'll tell you, some people just can't force it or perfect it. Now, there are people that have written books. There's a lovely lady. Her name is Echo Bodine. And she is a psychic and medium and paranormal investigator and teacher and author who lives in the Twin Cities areas of Minneapolis, St. Paul, and Minnesota. And she's wonderful. She wrote she's written many books, but she's written two books in particular. Those books are entitled The Gift, and the second book is entitled A Still Small Voice. And those are the two books that I really suggest for people who are trying to refine or get more in touch with their abilities. She offers some amazing guidelines and tips and guidance for exactly how to go about doing that. But I believe sometimes you can improve things. But I've seen some people that no matter what they did, they just couldn't, quote unquote, wiggle their ears.
0: You know, back in the day when you go on long car rides, you see, my kids today are spoiled. They have things that can entertain them. And if they are not entertained for more than a half hour, they turn into terrors themselves. But, you know, when I was younger, you go on a 7-hour, 8-hour trip with the family, and you had nothing else to do but try to learn how to wiggle your ears on a long road trip. Maybe just a little bit of patience and a little bit of boredom helps too. But let's talk about where you may go. So let's say someone tries to harness this, or they try to develop and they see if they have some of these different talents and where it goes. What happens if it takes them in a dark place, a place they don't like where they're going? Does that happen sometimes?
1: I've never seen that happen. You know, I've certainly seen instances where people's abilities, if they weren't able to sort of get a grip on them to kind of manage their abilities, that they could have some not nice things go on. You know, especially on working, one thing that comes to mind is working with the psychic kids, and some of the kids were visited by people who looked like they had been murdered or harmed or maimed in some way. So that was an instance where you have to work with weeding that stuff out. And how do you do that? I managed to keep things from overwhelming me by asking my spirit partners or my spirit guides, I call the people that work with me in spirit with a capital S, my God squad. And mm-hmm. I asked my God squad to kind of stand sentinel and keep me from constantly being overwhelmed by unbidden information or visitations or anything like that. So luckily, my guides and my angels have been very, very good at helping me to manage how my abilities manifest.
0: Mm-hmm. You know, Psychic Kids was on for 3 seasons, A&E. They're not kids anymore. It's been a little bit.
1: No, they're not.
0: Do you ever stay in touch with them at all?
1: You know, what's really interesting is we have a tendency to take a snapshot of people. And, you know, you can watch those episodes. But those kids, we stopped filming this in 2010. So think about where you were in 2010 and then add 16 years to that. So each one of those kids is now 16 years older, and many of them have kids of their own. And do I stay in touch with them? A few I do, mostly through social media. There are a couple that I stay in close contact with, but I'm really proud of the work we did on that show. I think it happened a little bit before its time. But I think we did some good work helping those kids and helping others who watched the show with dealing with and coping with and understanding their own abilities and situations. But as far as really continuing to mentor the kids, I didn't. We gave them the best of the best that we could while we were working with them, and we certainly didn't leave them untethered after we stopped rolling the cameras. But, you know, our goal wasn't to provide ongoing support for them, you know, ad infinitum and do it for the rest of their lives. Just like if you went to see a psychiatrist and you stopped going to see the psychiatrist or your sessions ended, that psychiatrist isn't going to follow you for the rest of your life.
0: Right.
1: So, you know, people have to understand that what we signed up for was not to kind of co-parent those children from a psychic perspective.
0: I guess when you look at it from a parental level, so let's say your kid has a memory of a past life, or let's say your kid has some sort of ability. What do you do in a situation like that? So do you reach out to someone? Do you try to encourage it? Do you discourage it? Advice would you give to a parent that may be in that situation?
1: I'm going to be totally self-serving when I answer that question for you right now. And that is, there's this cool book called Growing Up Psychic written by this guy named Chip Coffey.
0: And fantastic.
1: How'd you like that little sneaky sneak in there? I wrote the book basically after the show was over with, because I was constantly getting asked the same questions over and over and over again. So finally, I put them in book form. The book is still available. You can get it on Amazon. You can get a signed copy on my storefront, which is chipcoffeeshop.com. I'll sign a copy of it and send it out to you if you want a signed copy. But that book is partly autobiographical, and it's partly how to for those who are raising a psychic kid or potentially psychic kid. And it's been very beneficial for adults who've read it, because many of them still were carrying around, oh, I was disbelieved, or I was called, it was the devil trying to get to me, or this or that. So it's been a very cathartic experience for many adults, and it's allowed them finally to validate that they weren't, you know, either being visited by something negative or that they weren't crazy.
0: You know, being visited by something negative, it almost feels like, we'll use this as an example. I think a lot of times people say, if I had the ability, what I would do is reach out to celebrities and I would have that conversation and I would talk to them and I would learn from them. So how do you know what you're reaching out to is genuine, has the right intentions, and is not something that's negative?
1: The way that I did it, I can only speak for myself, because this is really such a subjective thing that we're talking about. What I did was, again, I reached out to my spirit guides and my angels and asked them to help me and to protect me when I'm doing my work. And if I even remotely sense with my own spidey senses, so to speak, that something is negative, I stop the process right away. I say some prayers. If it feels like it's intrusive in my environment, which is generally my home, I'll spray some holy water around and say some good Catholic Latin, and basically tell it to beat feet. And, you know, that's the way that I tend to deal with it. How others deal with it, there's a lot of ways to look at how to deal with it. And really, really, to be honest with you, Ryan, the only thing I can tell you is how I do it and how I've dealt with it.
0: Right. That's your own personal experience and how that works. When you talk about spirit guides, angels, does that mean you believe in God?
1: Yes. Simple, short answer, yes.
0: How do you find all of this works together? Do you find that sometimes you're in conflict with, well, maybe we have to answer this after the break, because I hear the music popping up. But by the way, you mentioned your shop. If people want to look up your books, your work, things like that, where can they go?
1: Then go to chipcoffee.com, C-H-I-P-C-O-F-F-E-Y, and my storefront is chipcoffeeshop.com.
0: You know, that's a perfect last name for a shop. 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We're going to continue our conversation with Chip Coffee, and I'm going to take some more of your questions if you want to email them. 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
5: Fox News, I'm Sue Guzman. For the third consecutive night, the U.S. launched another round of attacks against Iran. They have now concluded. President Trump Monday announcing the U.S. is reinstating its blockage of Iranian ports in the Strait of Hormuz.
6: We're taking out all of their capability for anything having to do with the Strait, with the Hormuz Strait. And I think in the end, we will end up discontrolling the whole thing.
5: Iran's foreign minister says his country has always been the guardian of the strait. Driver killed by ICE officers in a Maine shooting today, not the target of the warrant the officers were executing. Independent Senator Angus King demanding
7: answers. Apparently there are no cameras involved. Body cameras were not on the agents.
5: Homeland Security Secretary Mark Wayne Mullen claims the driver tried to ram ICE's agents who were pursuing him. 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
8: Partly cloudy on Tuesday, high of 91. I'm Chief Meteorologist Austin Chaney for WHIO.
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0: 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Now, here's your guest host, Ryan Recker.
1: And welcome back. Thank you for all the emails coming in with our guest, Chip Coffey, a medium paranormal investigator, talking a lot about, you know, I'm more interested in sometimes what goes on behind the scenes, and I'm always like when we get a look that way too, but maybe you want to know a little bit more about his abilities. 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I always like that song, Country Roads, and I was in Ohio the last couple of days traveling for a wedding, and my wife's sister was married this weekend. Congratulations to Ashley and Nathaniel. But when we're in the back roads of Ohio driving around, it's almost tradition. 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So I always enjoy that. 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
1: And welcome back to Coast AM. I'm Ryan Recker. And again, if you want to email the show with a question, RyanRecker at coasttocoastam.com. Or if you want to wait about a half hour, we'll have Chip Coffey answer some of your questions. ChipCoffey.com. You can find him right there and you can find information for his book. Chip, thank you so much for joining us tonight. And right before the break, I was asking you about your belief in God. And sometimes I look at this and I think, okay, reincarnation, I don't know if there's a biblical backing to it. So do you ever find yourself in conflict with your faith beliefs in some stories and experiences that you've had on the other side?
7: All right, let's talk about that for a second. There's a passage in the Bible where Jesus is talking, and I believe, and I'm not a biblical scholar by any stretch of the imagination, but I believe there's something where Jesus says, ye must be born again. Mm-hmm. Somebody will have to help me verify that because I haven't. But ye must be born again. People they tend to think that what he's doing there is he's saying you've got to be washed in the blood of the Lamb or you've got to be baptized, okay? Mm-hmm. What if Jesus is saying, look, I know that really the thing that you want most of all is to cozy up to my dad, that you want to get as close to him as you possibly can be. And with that in mind, you're not going to do it with just one lifetime. So you're going to have to come back time and time and time again and keep trying to cozy up to dad. Maybe if that's what Jesus is saying there. Again, I'm going to just have to say, and this is not to sound glib or give you a pat answer, I don't care what other people believe, as long as they don't do any intentional harm to themselves or to others, and they're leading a decent life. I happen to believe in God. I don't understand God. I believe that God defies our limited ability to perceive what God actually is. But I believe that we are all a part of the God source. There's so much of what this whole spiritual, paranormal, supernatural realm encompasses that if you ask me questions about it, honestly, Ryan, my answer is, I don't have a clue. And I don't think anybody really has a clue. I listen to people that say, oh, this is the way it is. And I have to call BS on it. I'm sorry, I really do. Because it's not that way necessarily. It's no one really fully who is living knows for sure. So I have my opinions and my beliefs. I was raised Catholic and I've incorporated my spiritual beliefs and with my Catholic beliefs, and I've sort of developed the religion of Chip, if you will, or the faith of Chip. And that's how I live my life. And I encourage other people to do the same thing. Don't let anybody tell you what you should or shouldn't believe because it's none of their business. Your relationship with spirituality or God or whatever is nobody else's business but yours and whoever else's that is in spirit.
1: There's a lot of mystery in this world, things that I don't think we'll ever be able to understand. And a lot of things I think we're incapable of understanding in some ways, which is probably for the best. There's so many things that I think the older I get, I realize the less I know. And that's one of those things I think you just have to, you know, grow with a little bit of wisdom in your life to understand that. Because when you're younger, you don't quite understand that. It seems like there's an answer to everything, and there's really not. There really isn't,
7: especially when it comes to the things that we would talk about on a show like this.
1: Right. 100%. Is there anything that scares you? Like, is there anything that you shy away from, things that you've experienced before and you're like, I'm not doing that again?
7: Demons, heights, pitch black dark, bad thunderstorms and that breed tornadoes, because I live in the South and we get those. Those are the things that scare me off the top of my head.
1: Yeah, heights in complete darkness. And when you combine the two, that could be terrifying. Going back to the demon thing, do you have to find that sometimes you accidentally bump into them? Do you find that when it comes to demons, you almost have to seek them out, or do they seek you out?
7: Oh, a little of both. I don't go looking for them, let's put it that way. But if I happen to encounter one, I've tried to be as protective and get rid of them as best I can.
1: Yeah. How do you know what you're encountering is a demon? Is there a feel to it? And what does that
7: totally
1: feel like?
7: Nasty, filthy, like you need a shower. And to me, people have said, oh, they don't do that. Well, hello. I'm telling you what I'm receiving. With me, they like to brag. They really like to brag when they're dealing with me, Chip Coffee. So, and they sound in my head, the way their voice sounds inside my head is awful.
1: What is it like when you say the way they sound in your head?
8: They sound like this inside my head. You want me to talk like they talk?
1: Well,
8: Ryan?
1: I don't know if I would like that. I would immediately, I think, can you disconnect? Would that almost snap you out of it if you had a certain amount of concentration?
7: If I start to pray and I say some good Catholic Latin and I pull out my holy water, I'm usually pretty effective at telling them to leave, to not interact with me.
1: Right. That's the type of voice, and that could be haunting. So let's say you're working with someone. Does that voice sometimes pop into your head and you know that demons are bothering them? Are demons associated sometimes with people you're working with and you can tell?
7: I've encountered demons on investigations that I've done in the past, and mostly on TV investigations. And I was raised Catholic, so I heard about angels and I heard about demons. But the Catholic faith focused on angels. And when I encountered my first demonic entity, it was shocking and unnerving and a little scary, to put it mildly. Hmm. But, you know, as far as people that I deal with now, I've sort of closed the door on anything demonic because I live with my cousin and I have a dog and I have a very quiet, sort of serene life here in the suburbs of Atlanta, Georgia. And I don't want to risk the possibility of having something come into my home or my environment. So if people are having problems with demons, I'm not the person to call.
1: Right. Well, what about through the television? So let's say you're watching the news and there's a story about a serial killer or something like that. Can you pick up things like that just by seeing an image of them on TV?
7: You mean what they're like?
1: Well, can you get some sort of sense there's some demon there, or is the TV a rebroadcast of it? It's completely impossible to get a reading from something like that.
7: Oh, I can look at somebody and pretty much get a read on their personality and look at a photograph or a video of them.
1: Really? Okay. So you can pick up on things. Let's say I'll use the serial killer as an example again. Can you tell right away, like, okay, that person has, they're possessed, or they have a demon that's right on their shoulder? Can you tell that?
7: Want an example?
1: Sure.
7: Now his name just went right out of my head. What's the guy's name? Who killed Sharon Tate? What was his name?
1: The Manson?
7: Charlie Manson. That's who I couldn't pluck out of it.
1: Right.
7: Pluck out of my brain at 20 minutes to 2 in the morning my time. But yeah, Charlie Manson. Charlie Manson is absolutely who it is. Charlie Manson was, I don't know if he was possessed, but he was definitely under some sort of demonic oppression.
1: Right. You can sometimes look into someone's eyes and you can tell there's something going on there.
7: There's nothing there.
1: Yeah.
7: You want to hear a scary story?
1: Oh, sure.
7: Okay. I'm at an event on the Queen Mary in Long Beach, California. And I'm sitting out on the deck having something to drink with one of the people that was with me. And her name is Rebecca. And also I was there with another lady whose name is Greta. And we're sitting out there and this guy walks by. And he just walked by once, then he walked by again, and he started talking to us, and he talked with an accent. He had sort of an accent. And, you know, I thought, he sounds like he's Bela Lugosi. And as it turned out, he said his name was Stan, S-T-A-N, and he was from Belarus. And we're talking to Stan. Stan is there. And he just sort of walks off, but Greta's getting the creeps from him. I'm getting creeped out from him. Rebecca's getting creeped out from him. So Greta walks away and tries taking his picture, but he never allows her to get a shot of his face. It's almost as though he's sensing what she's doing. And he always turns away when she's going to get a picture of his face. So fast forward, I don't know if it was that night, I think it was, he comes back and he's there with with me and Rebecca. We're back out on the deck again, and he comes by, and he's got a dog with him. And we're like, oh, this dog's really cute. And he goes, thank you. He goes, so, Mr. Chip, what is it that you do for a living? What do you do for work? And I told him, well, I'm a psychic and a medium. He goes, oh, so you talk to dead people? And I said, yeah. And he said, oh, that's very interesting. He said, have you ever talked to a demon? Who asks a question like that?
1: Right away.
7: So I said, yeah. I said, I try absolutely not to do that. He said, really? Well, I have talked to demons. And I put my hand out and put it on his chest. There was nothing. And then he comes in for the pièce de résistance. He says, have you ever talked to Satan? And I said, absolutely not. He says, well, I have. He's not really not such a bad guy.
1: Yeah, boy.
7: So my friend Rebecca grabs me and goes, I just looked at my watch. We're late for dinner. So she grabs me and I went, what the what was that? She goes, I don't know, but I knew that we were supposed to get the heck out of there. But who asked, have you ever talked to Satan? Now, yeah, think about Stan. Think about it. Stan. One letter missing from being Satan.
1: Oh, boy. I didn't catch that. Even in this line of work where you're doing interviews and you're talking about paranormal and experts that have researched it, I don't think I've ever even asked the question to someone, have you ever spoke to Satan? That is a weird question to ask a stranger, let alone even in the context of this show, it would feel a little bit odd. When something like that happens to you, obviously that sticks out. You remember that.
7: Oh, yeah.
1: Do you find that there are a lot of people like him out there, or is that a rarity?
7: For me, thank God, it's been a rarity.
1: Yeah. People listening here, they may have people like that in their lives where they suspect, oh, yeah, that sounds like so-and-so. Because I don't know if I've ever met a person like that before. Not that I've been looking for it, but it makes me wonder how many of them are out there that may have, let's say, conversations with Satan on a regular basis.
7: That's why I always carry holy water with me. My native name should be Travels with Holy Water. You're like Dances with Wolves. My name is Travels with Holy Water. And I have a Saint Benedict medal that I wear. I have a Saint Michael the Archangel medal that I wear. I pray the Saint Michael prayer every night and every day. I pray more than most clergymen pray. So I layer on the protections, unashamedly lay on the protections. I'm a strong believer that I'm going to just be as protected as I possibly can. But I'm sure there's some crazy, crazy, crazy, possibly demonically possessed or worshiping Satan people that are out there. And please stay away from me. You know, I have no desire.
1: Yeah. I have on this show, and I've been doing the guest hosting for about a year now, and I get about two or three shows a month, so get to talk to some really interesting people. And one of the shows, we talked to a Satanist, where and the idea, and to paraphrase him, was that there's always a battle between good and evil, and evil's already won. Look at the world in the world we live in today. You can tell right away that there's more evil than good. So if evil has won, then I'm picking that side, right? That's the majority. And that was kind of their stance. They didn't make it sound like the movies where, they're doing these rituals and you walk in and there's what are the pentagrams or whatever on the ground and candles and things like that. They didn't make it sound like they were convening and discussing Satan all the time. They just said, based on our observations, this is where we think the tide is. That is completely different from what you're describing. I almost feel like this is out of a horror movie. This
7: well, can seems I tell you like... something?
1: Yeah.
7: Let me tell you something. You know what my first clue with Satanist is? What's the first part of your name?
1: Well, yes, their namesake is there.
7: Hello. Hello. Why don't you call yourself? Someone told me once, well, they're not really like that. Kind of what you say this person was saying. It's more like they're people who are, I don't know the word. They're just, they're like people who don't want to adhere
1: dark
7: to the
1: pessimists.
7: don't want to adhere to the norms of society, or they kind of rebel against those sorts of things. And they're the outliers maybe, but you know, why not call yourself by any other name except something that includes the name Satan? Really? Right. Hello? So, knock, knock. So, the doorbell's ringing.
1: So what you're saying is they need a rebranding.
7: They need to rebrand themselves real fast without a cloven hoof.
1: Well, I know people have questions for you. I'm getting a lot of emails, but they're going to want to call in and talk to you. What kind of questions do you want to get? Anything in particular?
7: Well, we're not doing readings, but you ask me any questions you want to, and if I don't want to answer, I'll tell you I can't answer that or I won't answer.
1: Yeah, you're a psychic medium, paranormal investigator. We didn't really talk a lot about ghosts. I'm sure people have questions about that. Past lives, reincarnation. These are all things, I think, topics that could work for Chip Coffee. If you want to talk about your own experiences with Chip, tell your own stories. We love to hear that, too. If you want to email Ryan Recker at coasttocoastam.com, that's one way to do it. And we'll take your calls, start lining them up here during the break, and get to them in the next hour. I'm Ryan Recker. This is Coast to Coast AM.

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7: Of airstrikes. I'm Sue Guzman, Fox News. President Trump announcing renewed airstrikes on Iran.
8: President Trump informed Congress last week that new military action against Iran has commenced following a brief ceasefire.
9: And we're hitting them very hard, and it'll continue, and we'll see what happens, but we're knocking out all of their offensive capability.
8: President is also reimposing a naval blockade on Iran's ports. Still, he tells me a deal to end the conflict is possible.
9: Yeah, I think a deal is possible. Sure, I do.
8: President Trump says the U.S. will take over the critical Strait of Hormuz and be compensated by countries relying on the narrow waterway. At the White House, Jared Halpern, Fox News.
7: And those strikes have now concluded. The number of American service members who have died in the Iran conflict is rising.
10: The U.S. military says the death of a Navy pilot in a helicopter crash earlier this month brings the number of dead in the Iran war to 14 service members. The Navy initially described the July 1st chopper crash in the Arabian Sea as an emergency landing. The remaining three sailors on that helicopter were rescued. A total of 414 service members have been wounded in the conflict, including a member of the Air Force added Monday. Lee Silasera, Fox News.
7: Several politicians are honoring the late Senator Lindsey Graham. That includes the governor of his home state.
11: Lindsey Graham recognized the seriousness of his work, but also the value of humor and a lighthearted spirit. Lindsey Graham understood the hopes, dreams, and needs of his state and delivered.
7: Now that is South Carolina Governor Henry McMaster, the Republican named Graham's sister Darlene to fill out the rest of her brother's term. A special election will be held to fill the Senate seat. 12 states are now suing to block Paramount's takeover of Warner Brothers Discovery. They're arguing in a lawsuit that the merger would extinguish competition. 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
12: Partly cloudy on Tuesday, high of 91. I'm Chief Meteorologist Austin Chaney for WHIO.
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21: From the Great Lakes, on the other side of Erie, I'm Ryan Recker, your host tonight on Coast to Coast AM. A lot to get to on the show. If you want to email ryanrecker@coasttocoastam.com is how you do it. Very happy to be with you, and two fantastic guests to bring you. First is Chip Coffey, medium, paranormal investigator. We'll talk afterlife. We'll talk ghost stories, reincarnation. That'll be interesting. And we'll take some calls with Chip Coffey. I already had a few emails come in. Questions for Chip. Another one. Will Chip be doing readings tonight? Okay. The show hasn't even started, and we're already getting emails about Chip, which is a good sign. I think you'll enjoy this tonight. On the second half of the show, Hakeem Isler will talk about remote viewing, mind sight training, holistic self-development, and maybe his adventure on Naked and Afraid, which that's an adventure in itself. And we'll have a second half of the show with now author of a new book, Phoenix of the Heart, Birth of the Psy Games, Hakeem Isler. That'll be a good one, too. So much to get to. And if you go to coasttocoastam.com, you can see some new information about the UFO files that came out on Friday morning. And this is what happens when you're into this sort of thing and you have UFO files that are released by the Department of War. Your phone starts blowing up as soon as the files come out. Have you seen the files? Did you see the new ones came out? The fourth batch, they're here. What do you think? And I get a lot of those messages. And I keep thinking to myself, I've seen stuff on Coast to Coast in what people have sent me and what's on the website that seems to be better evidence than what the Department of War has released so far. Not to say that what they're releasing isn't interesting. What they are releasing is very interesting. I found that there's a lot of people that are into the mainstream phenomenon of this, and they have just scratched the surface of what they can uncover if they truly start to look into it. And that's what Coast to Coast AM is all about. You can find that on our website right now. If you want to email me any questions for our guest, Chip Coffee, Ryan Recker at coasttocoastam.com. We're going to get to him right after the break. Don't go anywhere.
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1: 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I said, "I can't answer that. It just stopped it."
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1: I am doing great now that we get to connect here on this Sunday night, Monday morning. I find that the late night Sunday nights are always fun. I wonder, I think there's so many different things that you cover. It seems like you have a wide array of talents. Are some stronger than others?
2: I don't really think one is stronger than another. I think they kind of work hand in hand with each other to create a really curious and interesting dynamic for the work that I do.
1: Yeah. And you know what? It's weird to think of this as work sometimes. Because everyone says, oh, you work in radio. You don't work. Like, you know what? It is a lot of work. It doesn't look like it. And I'm guessing the same way when you're doing a television show. They see the end product. Everything's so well polished. Everything's so fun. You don't realize the amount of work you have to put into it. Do you have to stretch, kind of like an athlete would stretch before a game to make sure they don't pull a muscle? If you're going to be, let's say, doing a session with someone and you're going to be looking into, afterlife, do you have to stretch ahead of time to make sure you don't hurt yourself?
2: You know what I do? I nap. I am in love with my afternoon nap. So if I'm going to go on an investigation or film a TV show and it's going to be in an evening, on an evening set, then typically I will nap in the afternoon or try to catch up on my sleep. Also do some prayers of protection before I go on an investigation or do readings and ask for my spirit guides and my protectors to be with me. So yeah, in essence, I kind of do a little bit of prep work, but not a whole lot.
1: Right. Well, there's a great question that came in through the email right away, and I wasn't planning on going there first, but when it comes to reincarnation, this question came in and said, I've been hearing a lot about us being on a prison planet and having no choice if we reincarnate or not. So I want to get to that answer in a roundabout way. What are your thoughts on reincarnation first?
2: I believe there's too much evidence to support the idea of reincarnation and that we can't discount it. I personally have some memories of what I believe are past lives, one in particular. So, we see the stories about young children who have experiences that they talk about and being very accurate. I have one in particular that I'll share with you, and that is when I was working in the travel industry many years ago. I had a lady who was Indian, from India, and she had a nephew who still lived in India. And when he was very young, he started talking about his other family who lived in another town. And he kept talking about them and giving details and everything. And finally, he asked his parents to take him there, to the house, to the place he had described to them. He said, I want to meet my other family. I want to go and see my other family. And, they thought he was having a vivid imagination, but he was adamant about wanting to go to this town and see this family. So finally, they said, all right. So they got in the car and drove to the town, and he gave them directions on how to get to the house, and the house showed up, and it was just as he had described. Mm. And they went and thought, this is going to be interesting, but they knocked on the door, and an elderly lady came to the door, and this little boy, who was probably 7 maybe, said to the elderly lady, my wife, I've returned to you.
1: What?
2: Yeah. And he started talking to her, and everything was just as he had described. So, Ryan, how do you make that make sense? I don't know the answer to that question.
1: Right. I would think that, at least in today's times, my kid has too much access to the internet to hear stories like this, but everything for it to line up would be quite the coincidence. That would be hard to explain. But I think the email, and going back to this now, this is the roundabout side of it. The reincarnation, it almost seems like a punishment in a way to be brought back to all of this, to think that, and there's so many different faiths. And people look at the afterlife, your reward, you don't have to worry about the worldly things, to be put right back into the system almost seems like a punishment in a way. And the person described it as a prison in a way. It seems like someone's punishing us if we are brought back into this world. What are your thoughts on that?
3: I don't feel

0: But in that respect, I think that it's all part of an evolution. I think that in its purest form, what our souls want is to be as close to divine perfection as we possibly can be. And in my opinion, you cannot get to divine perfection, but you want to be close to it. You want to continue to grow your soul, if you will. So you can't get that in one go round on the planet. So you have to make a lot of attempts to do it. And I know that when we come back to this earthly plane, that things can interfere with our purpose that we came back here to accomplish. And the two things that can interfere with that are our free will and ego. Mm-hmm. And those can kind of derail our soul's intent for coming back into a specific lifetime. So also things that can happen are the free will and ego of other people can sort of derail us. So it's a crapshoot sometimes for exactly what you're going to get. But the hope is that when you leave an existence, you're better than you were when you came into it on a soul level. But as far as a prison thing, nah, I can't even begin to believe any part of that.
1: Yeah, and it's kind of interesting to think of it that way, Earth as a filter to try to, I guess, purify yourself little by little. And if by the end of it, you need to go through it again, you go through it again. And it's almost like that is life in so many different ways. It's about the pursuit of making yourself better and, you know, trying to look back and say, you know, I've come a long way in a good way. And that's kind of the goal of life in a lot of ways. So that makes sense.
0: I do want to add this, if I may. And that is that people can believe whatever they want to believe as long as they treat themselves kindly and other people kindly and are not being, you know, jerks, so to speak, do no intentional harm to yourself or to others. So I'm not telling this guy, don't believe whatever you want to believe, but my beliefs may differ from yours or anybody else's, but my beliefs don't have to encompass a prison idea of reincarnation.
1: Do you think everyone has some sort of psychic ability that they can harness?
0: I believe that everyone has some level of psychic ability, the ability to harness it. Sometimes everyone, it's a sliding scale. Everyone has some level and it goes from very little all the way up to getting things sometimes periodically to getting things regularly. And those people that get things regularly are the people we tend to call psychics. So yes, I absolutely fully believe that everyone has some level of psychic ability.
1: I'll tell you a weird analogy and you can tell me if it's like this. When I was younger, I thought, you know what? I really want to learn how to wiggle my ears. So I concentrated on it and I couldn't do it until one day I was able to control that muscle. It happened just one time and I was thrilled. And then I kept working on it. And then eventually I could wiggle my ears. Is that what psychic ability is like? If you concentrate on it long enough until eventually you'll have a breakthrough, you'll know what it feels like. And then if you can move in that direction, you can start to harness it.
0: For some people, yes. For others, no. And I'll tell you, some people just can't force it or perfect it. Now, there are people that have written books. There's a lovely lady. Her name is Echo Bodine, and she is a psychic and medium and paranormal investigator and teacher and author who lives in the Twin Cities areas of Minneapolis, St. Paul, and Minnesota. And she's wonderful. She's written many books, but she's written two books in particular. Those books are entitled The Gift, and the second book is entitled A Still Small Voice. And those are the two books that I really suggest for people who are trying to refine or get more in touch with their abilities. She offers some amazing guidelines and tips and guidance for exactly how to go about doing that. But I believe sometimes you can improve things. But I've seen some people that no matter what they did, they just couldn't, quote unquote, wiggle their ears.
1: You know, back in the day when you go on long car rides, you see, my kids today are spoiled. They have things that can entertain them. And if they are not entertained for more than a half hour, they turn into terrors themselves. But,
0: oh, yeah.
1: You know, when I was younger, you go on a 7-hour, 8-hour trip with the family and you had nothing else to do but try to learn how to wiggle your ears on a long road trip. Maybe just a little bit of patience and a little bit of boredom helps too. But let's talk about where you may go. So let's say someone tries to harness this or they try to develop and they see if they have some of these different talents and where it goes. What happens if it takes them in a dark place, a place they don't like where they're going? Does that happen sometimes?
0: I've never seen that happen. You know, I've certainly seen instances where people's abilities, if they weren't able to sort of get a grip on them to kind of manage their abilities, that they could have some not nice things go on, you know, especially on working. One thing that comes to mind is working with the psychic kids, and some of the kids were visited by people who looked like they had been murdered or harmed or maimed in some way. So that was an instance where you have to work with weeding that stuff out. And how do you do that? I managed to keep things from overwhelming me by asking my spirit partners or my spirit guides, I call the people that work with me in spirit with a capital S, my God squad. And mm-hmm. I asked my God squad to kind of stand sentinel and keep me from constantly being overwhelmed by unbidden information or visitations or anything like that. So luckily my guides and my angels have been very, very good at helping me to manage how my abilities manifest.
1: Mm-hmm. You know, Psychic Kids was on for 3 seasons, A&E. They're not kids anymore. It's been little bit.
0: No, they're not.
1: Do you stay in touch with them at all?
0: You know, what's really interesting is we have a tendency to take a snapshot of people. And, you know, you can watch those episodes. But those kids, we stopped filming this in 2010. So think about where you were in 2010 and then add 16 years to that. So each one of those kids is now 16 years older, and many of them have kids of their own. And do I stay in touch with them? A few I do, mostly through social media. There are a couple that I stay in close contact with, but I'm really proud of the work we did on that show. I think it happened a little bit before its time. But I think we did some good work helping those kids and helping others who watch the show with dealing with and coping with and understanding their own abilities and situations. But as far as really continuing to mentor the kids, I didn't. We gave them the best of the best that we could while we were working with them, and we certainly didn't leave them untethered after we stopped rolling the cameras. But, you know, our goal wasn't to provide ongoing support for them, you know, ad infinitum and do it for the rest of their lives. Just like if you went to see a psychiatrist and you stopped going to see the psychiatrist or your sessions ended, that psychiatrist isn't going to follow you for the rest of your life.
1: Right.
0: So, you know, people have to understand that what we signed up for was not to kind of co-parent those children from a psychic perspective.
1: I guess when you look at it from a parental level, so let's say your kid has a memory of a past life, or let's say your kid has some sort of ability. What do you do in a situation like that? So do you reach out to someone? Do you try to encourage it? Do you discourage it? What advice would you give to a parent that may be in that situation?
0: I'm going to be totally self-serving when I answer that question for you right now. And that is, there's this cool book called Growing Up Psychic written by this guy named Chip Coffee.
1: And fantastic.
0: How'd you like that little sneak in there? I wrote the book basically after the show was over with, because I was constantly getting asked the same questions over and over and over again. So finally I put them in book form. The book is still available. You can get it on Amazon. You can get a signed copy on my storefront, which is chipcoffeeshop.com. I'll sign a copy of it and send it out to you if you want a signed copy. But that book is partly autobiographical, and it's partly how to for those who are raising a psychic kid or potentially psychic kid. And it's been very beneficial for adults who've read it, because many of them still were carrying around, oh, I was disbelieved, or I was called, it was the devil trying to get to me, or this or that. So it's been a very cathartic experience for many adults, and it's allowed them finally to validate that they weren't, you know, either being visited by something negative or that they weren't crazy.
1: You know, being visited by something negative, it almost feels like, we'll use this as an example. I think a lot of times people say, if I had the ability, what I would do is reach out to celebrities and I would have that conversation and I would talk to them and I would learn from them. So how do you know what you're reaching out to is genuine, has the right intentions, and is not something that's negative?
0: The way that I did it, I can only speak for myself, because this is really such a subjective thing that we're talking about. What I did was, again, I reached out to my spirit guides and my angels and asked them to help me and to protect me when I'm doing my work. And if I even remotely sense with my own spidey senses, so to speak, that something is negative, I stop the process right away. I say some prayers. If it feels like it's intrusive in my environment, which is generally my home, I'll spray some holy water around and say some good Catholic Latin and basically tell it to beat feet. And, you know, that's the way that I tend to deal with it. How others deal with it, there's a lot of ways to look at how to deal with it. And really, really, to be honest with you, Ryan, the only thing I can tell you is how I do it and how I've dealt with it.
1: Right. That's your own personal experience and how that works. When you right. talk about spirit guides, angels, does that mean you believe in God?
0: Yes. Simple, short answer, yes.
1: How do you find all of this works together? Do you find that sometimes you're in conflict with... Well, maybe we have to answer this after the break, because okay. I hear the music popping up. But by the way, you mentioned your shop. If people want to look up your books, your work, things like that, where can they go?
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1: You know, that's a perfect last name for a shop. It's really Chip Coffee Shop and Chip Coffee. We're going to continue our conversation with Chip Coffee, and I'm going to take some more of your questions if you want to email them. 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

0: 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Weather is our number one priority. 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
2: News. I'm Ted Lindner. The driver killed by ICE officers in Maine in a Maine shooting on Monday was apparently not the target of the warrant the officers were executing. Independent Senator Angus King demanding answers.
3: Apparently there are no cameras involved. Body cameras were not on the agents.
2: King says he spoke with Homeland Security Secretary Mark Wayne Mullen, who claimed the driver tried to ram ICE agents who were pursuing him. And the Pentagon launching fresh strikes against Iran Monday as President Trump also announced the U.S. is reinstating its blockade of Iranian ports in the Strait of Hormuz.
4: We're taking out all of their capability for anything having to do with the Strait, with the Hormuz Strait. And I think in the end, we will end up discontrolling the whole thing.
2: Iran's foreign minister says his country has always been the guardian of the strait. 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
5: Partly cloudy on Tuesday, high of 91. I'm Chief Meteorologist Austin Chaney for WHIO.
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7: How do you get information about your health? 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In fact, one of the problems with advice available online is what are known as AI deepfakes, where you think you're getting advice from an actual medical doctor, but it's all AI. So before you go ahead and take advice from something you see online, you need to validate, you need to look elsewhere and know that the person you may need to see is an actual real in-person medical doctor instead of following advice you see online.
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1: And welcome back. Thank you for all the emails coming in with our guest, Chip Coffey, a medium paranormal investigator, talking a lot about, you know, I'm more interested in sometimes what goes on behind the scenes, and I'm always like when we get a look that way too, but maybe you want to know a little bit more about his abilities. 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I always like that song, Country Roads, and I was in Ohio the last couple of days traveling for a wedding, and my wife's sister was married this weekend. Congratulations to Ashley and Nathaniel. But when we're in the back roads of Ohio driving around, it's almost tradition you have to play Country Roads on full blast with the kids singing in the back seat, because that's the type of song that they can appreciate as you're just flying through the country roads. 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

0: And welcome back to Coast AM. I'm Ryan Recker. And again, if you want to email the show with a question, ryanrecker@coasttocoastam.com. Or if you want to wait about a half hour, we'll have Chip Coffee answer some of your questions. ChipCoffee.com. You can find him right there, and you can find information for his book. Chip, thank you so much for joining us tonight. And right before the break, I was asking you about your belief in God. And sometimes I look at this and I think, okay, reincarnation, I don't know if there's a biblical backing to it. So do you ever find yourself in conflict with your faith beliefs in some stories and experiences that you've had on the other side?
1: All right, let's talk about that for a second. There's a passage in the Bible where Jesus is talking, and I believe, and I'm not a biblical scholar by any stretch of the imagination, but I believe there's something where Jesus says, "Ye must be born again." Mm-hmm. Somebody will have to help me verify that because I haven't. But ye must be born again. They tend to think that what he's doing there is he's saying you've got to be washed in the blood of the Lamb or you've got to be baptized, okay? Mm-hmm. What if Jesus is saying, look, I know that really the thing that you want most of all is to cozy up to my dad, that you want to get as close to him as you possibly can be. And with that in mind, you're not going to do it with just one lifetime. So you're going to have to come back time and time and time again and keep trying to cozy up to dad. Maybe if that's what Jesus is saying there. Again, I'm going to just have to say, and this is not to sound glib or give you a pat answer, I don't care what other people believe, as long as they don't do any intentional harm to themselves or to others, and they're leading a decent life. I happen to believe in God. I don't understand God. I believe that God defies our limited ability to perceive what God actually is. But I believe that we are all a part of the God source. There's so much of what this whole spiritual, paranormal, supernatural realm encompasses that if you ask me questions about it, honestly, Ryan, my answer is, I don't have a clue. And I don't think anybody really has a clue. I listen to people that say, oh, this is the way it is, and I have to call BS on it. I'm sorry, I really do. Because it's not that way necessarily. It's no one really fully who is living knows for sure. So I have my opinions and my beliefs. I was raised Catholic and I've incorporated my spiritual beliefs and with my Catholic beliefs, and I've sort of developed the religion of Chip, if you will, or the faith of Chip. And that's how I live my life. And I encourage other people to do the same thing. Don't let anybody tell you what you should or shouldn't believe because it's none of their business. Your relationship with spirituality or God or whatever is nobody else's business but yours and whoever else's that is in spirit.
0: There's a lot of mystery in this world, things I don't think we'll ever be able to understand. And a lot of things I think we're incapable of understanding in some ways, which is probably for the best. There's so many things that I think the older I get, I realize the less I know. And that's one of those things I think you just have to, you know, grow with a little bit of wisdom in your life to understand that. Because when you're younger, you don't quite understand that. It seems like there's an answer to everything, and there's really not. There really isn't,
1: especially when it comes to the things that we would talk about on a show like this.
0: Right. 100%. Is there anything that scares you? Like, is there anything that you shy away from, things that you've experienced before and you're like, I'm not doing that again?
1: Demons, heights, pitch black dark, bad thunderstorms and that breed tornadoes, because I live in the South and we get those. Those are the things that scare me off the top of my head.
0: Yeah, heights in complete darkness. And when you combine the two, that could be terrifying.
1: I've been there.
0: Going back to the demon thing, Do you have to find that sometimes you accidentally bump into them? Do you have to, do you find that when it comes to demons, you almost have to seek them out, or do they seek you out?
1: Oh, a little of both. I don't go looking for them, let's put it that way. But if I happen to encounter one, I've tried to be as protective and get rid of them as best I can.
0: Yeah. How do you know what you're encountering is a demon? What's the, is there a feel to it? And what does that
1: totally
0: feel like?
1: A feel. Nasty, filthy, like you need a shower. And then, and to me, people have said, oh, they don't do that. Well, hello. I'm telling you what I'm receiving. With me, they like to brag. They really like to brag when they're dealing with me, Chip Coffee. So, and they sound in my head, the way their voice sounds inside my head is awful.
0: What is it like when you say the way they sound in your head?
2: They sound like this inside my head. You want me to talk like they talk?
0: Well,
2: Ryan?
0: That's, I don't know if I would like that. I would immediately, I think, can you disconnect? Would that almost snap you out of it if you had a certain amount of concentration?
1: If I start to pray and I say some good Catholic Latin and I pull out my holy water, I'm usually pretty effective at telling them to leave, to not interact with me.
0: Right. That's the type of voice, and that could be haunting. So let's say you're working with someone. Does that voice sometimes pop into your head and you know that demons are bothering them? Like, are demons associated sometimes with people you're working with and you can tell?
1: I've encountered demons on investigations that I've done in the past, and mostly on TV investigations. And I was raised Catholic, so I heard about angels and I heard about demons. But the Catholic faith focused on angels. And when I encountered my first demonic entity, it was shocking and unnerving and a little scary, to put it mildly. Hmm. But, you know, as far as people that I deal with now, I've sort of closed the door on anything demonic because I live with my cousin and I have a dog and I have a very quiet, sort of serene life here in the suburbs of Atlanta, Georgia. And I don't want to risk the possibility of having something come into my home or my environment. So if people are having problems with demons, I'm not the person to call.
0: Right. Well, what about through the television? So let's say you're watching the news and there's a story about a serial killer or something like that. Can you pick up things like that just by seeing an image of them on TV?
1: You mean what they're like?
0: Well, can you get some sort of sense there's some demon there, or is the TV a rebroadcast of it? It's completely impossible to get a reading from something like that.
1: Oh, I can look at somebody and pretty much get a read on their personality and look at a photograph or a video of them.
0: Really? Okay. So you can pick up on things. Let's say I'll use the serial killer as an example again. Can you tell right away, like, okay, that person has, they're possessed, or they have a demon that's right on their shoulder? Can you tell that?
1: Want an example?
0: Sure.
1: His name just went right out of my head. What's the guy's name? Who killed Sharon Tate? What was his name?
0: Oh, the Manson?
1: Charlie Manson. That's who I couldn't pluck out of it.
0: Right.
1: Pluck out of my brain at 20 minutes to 2 in the morning my time. But yeah, Charlie Manson is absolutely who it is. Charlie Manson was, I don't know if he was possessed, but he was definitely under some sort of demonic oppression.
0: Right. You can sometimes look into someone's eyes and you can tell there's something going on.
1: There's nothing there.
0: Yeah.
1: You want to hear a scary story?
0: Oh, sure.
1: Okay. I'm at an event on the Queen Mary in Long Beach, California. And I'm sitting out on the deck having something to drink with one of the people that was with me. And her name is Rebecca. And also I was there with another lady whose name is Greta. And we're sitting out there and this guy walks by and he just walked by once, then he walked by again, and he started talking to us, and he talked with an accent. He had sort of an accent. And, you know, I thought, he sounds like he's Bela Lugosi. And as it turned out, he said his name was Stan, S-T-A-N, and he was from Belarus. And we're talking to Stan. Stan is there. And he just sort of walks off. But Greta's getting the creeps from him. I'm getting creeped out from him. Rebecca's getting creeped out from him. So Greta walks away and tries taking his picture, but he never allows her to get a shot of his face. It's almost as though he's sensing what she's doing. And he always turns away when she's going to get a picture of his face. So fast forward, I don't know if it was that night. I think it was. He comes back and he's there with me and Rebecca. We're back out on the deck again. And he comes by and he's got a dog with him. And we're like, oh, this dog's really cute. And he goes, thank you. He goes, so, Mr. Chip, what is it that you do for a living? What do you do for work? And I told him, well, I'm a psychic and a medium. He goes, oh, so you talk to dead people? And I said, yeah. And he said, oh, that's very interesting. He said, have you ever talked to a demon? Who asks a question like that?
0: Right away.
1: So I said, yeah. I said, I try absolutely not to do that. He said, really? Well, I have talked to demons. And I put my hand out and put it on his chest. There was nothing. And then he comes in for the pièce de résistance. He says, have you ever talked to Satan? And I said, absolutely not. He says, well, I have. He's not really not such a bad guy.
0: Oh, boy.
1: So my friend Rebecca grabs me and goes, I just looked at my watch. We're late for dinner. So she grabs me and I went, what? The what was that? She goes, I don't know, but I knew that we were supposed to get the heck out of there. But who asked, have you ever talked to Satan? Now, yeah, think about it. Kidding. Stan. Think about it. Stan. One letter missing from being Satan.
0: Oh, boy. I didn't catch that. You know, even in this line of work where you're doing interviews and you're talking about paranormal and experts that have researched it, I don't think I've ever even asked the question to someone, have you ever spoke to Satan? That is a weird question to ask a stranger, let alone even in the context of this show, it would feel a little bit odd. When something like that happens to you, like, obviously that sticks out. You remember that.
1: Oh, yeah.
0: Do you find that there are a lot of people like him out there, or is that a rarity?
1: For me, thank God, it's been a rarity.
0: Yeah. You think people listening here, they may have people like that in their lives where they suspect, oh, yeah, that sounds like so-and-so. Because I don't know if I've ever met a person like that before. Not that I've been looking for it, but it makes me wonder how many of them are out there that may have, let's say, conversations with Satan on a regular basis.
1: That's why I always carry holy water with me. My native name should be Travels with Holy Water. You're like Dances with Wolves. My name is Travels with Holy Water. And I have a St. Benedict medal that I wear. I have a St. Michael the Archangel medal that I wear. I pray the St. Michael prayer every night and every day. I pray more than most clergymen pray. So I layer on the protections, unashamedly lay on the protections. I'm a strong believer that I'm going to just be as protected as I possibly can. But I'm sure there's some crazy, crazy, crazy, possibly demonically possessed or worshiping Satan people that are out there. And please stay away from me. You know, I have no desire.
0: Yeah. I have on this show, and I've been doing the guest hosting for about a year now, and you know, I get about two or three shows a month, so get to talk to some really interesting people. And one of the shows, we talked to a Satanist, where and the idea, and to paraphrase him, was that there's always a battle between good and evil, and evil's already won. Look at the world in the world we live in today. You can tell right away that there's more evil than good. So if evil has won, then I'm picking that side, right? That's the majority. And that was kind of their stance. They didn't make it sound like the movies where, you know, they're doing these rituals and you walk in and there's, what are the pentagrams or whatever on the ground and candles and things like that. They didn't make it sound like they were convening and discussing, Satan all the time. They just said, you know, based on our observations, this is where we think the tide is. That is completely different from what you're describing. I almost feel like this is out of a horror movie. This
1: well, can
0: seems
1: I tell you
0: like,
1: something?
0: Yeah.
1: Let me tell you something. You know what my first clue with Satanist is? What's the first part of your name?
0: Well, yes. Their namesake is there.
1: Hello. Hello. Why don't you call yourself? Someone told me once, well, they're not really like that. Kind of what you say this person was saying. It's more like they're people who are, I don't know the word. They're just, they're like people who don't want to adhere
0: dark
1: to the
0: pessimist.
1: Norms. Don't want to adhere to the norms of society, or they kind of rebel against those sorts of things. And they're the outliers maybe, but you know, why not call yourself by any other name except something that includes the name Satan? Really?
0: Right.
1: Hello? So, knock, knock. So, the doorbell's ringing.
0: So what you're saying is they need a rebranding.
1: They need to rebrand themselves real fast without a cloven hoof.
0: Well, I know people have questions for you. I'm getting a lot of emails, but they're going to want to call in and talk to you. What kind of questions do you want to get? Anything in particular?
1: Well, we're not doing readings, but you ask me any questions you want to, and if I don't want to answer, I'll tell you I can't answer that or I won't answer.
0: Yeah, you're a psychic medium, paranormal investigator. We didn't really talk a lot about ghosts. I'm sure people have questions about that. Past lives, reincarnation. These are all things, I think, topics that could work for Chip Coffee. If you want to talk about your own experiences with Chip, tell your own stories. We love to hear that, too. If you want to email Ryan Recker at coasttocoastam.com, that's one way to do it. And we'll take your calls, start lining them up here during the break, and get to them in the next hour. I'm Ryan Recker. This is Coast to Coast AM.

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4: 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They may pay for routine doctor visits, but something really goes wrong, that premium wasn't worth it.
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6: Strikes on Iran. I'm Ted Lindner, Fox News. The U.S. military conducting a new round of strikes on Iran Monday.
7: They're wired differently, and we're not going to put up with it. We are just going forward. We're attacking them tonight. We're taking out all of their capability for anything having to do with the strait, with the Hormuz Strait. And I think in the end, we will end up discontrolling the whole thing.
6: News of the new strikes coming hours after the president said the U.S. was reinstating a blockade on Iran in the Strait of Hormuz.
8: The U.S. military has announced that blockade will now go into effect. And recall last week when the Trump administration revoked Iran's license to sell oil, many were wondering how would that be enforced? There's only one way, and that's with a return of the naval blockade. And that's what President Trump has ordered in addition to the airstrikes over the past week.
6: Fox's Lucas Tomlinson. President Trump hosting a Middle Eastern ally on Tuesday amid a widening conflict with Iran. Fox's Jared Halpern with more on that.
9: Iraq's Prime Minister Ali al-Zayed is making his first trip here since being sworn in May. Today's meeting with President Trump also comes ahead of the September 30th date ending the U.S.-led coalition's forces mission in Iraq. Writing an op-ed in the Washington Post this week, Iraq's leader says that date also marks a new phase of ambitious partnership with the U.S., adding this trip to Washington is intended to deepen economic opportunities for his country, especially in the oil and energy sectors. He also says Iraq can be a partner for regional security and stability, writing conflict and wars only widen the circle of those who suffer. At the White House, Jared Halpern, Fox News.
6: 12 states suing to block Paramount's takeover of Warner Brothers, discovering they're arguing in the lawsuit filed Monday that the $81 billion merger would extinguish competition in Hollywood and lead to fewer choices for consumers across the U.S. America's listening to Fox News.
10: 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I'm Chief Meteorologist Austin Chaney for WHIO.
11: Here at WHIO, we have a really unique morning show. It's called Miami Valley's Morning News, and it's all news, all weather, and all traffic, all morning long. 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Miami Valley's Morning News, 1290 and 95.7 WHIO. 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
4: The cost of jet fuel is causing a nightmare for the people who run the nation's airlines. And then they can try to transfer that nightmare to you because a lot of flights are being canceled on relatively short notice. And you don't know it till you go to check in for your flight and it's not there, right? So what I want you to do when you're taking a trip, particularly when you booked more than 6 weeks ahead of time, I want you a week out before your trip to make sure your flight is still there. If it's not, that gives you time to get rebooked on a flight that works for you. If you don't realize till 24 hours out, you could end up with no flight on the day you were intending or a really lousy flight, maybe with even as much as two flight connections. So you got to watch out for yourself because the airlines aren't.
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0: From the City of Angels near the Pacific Ocean, good morning, good evening, wherever you may be, across the nation, around the world. I'm George Norrie. This is Coast to Coast AM. Later tonight, animals in the afterlife. Here's what's happening. Nearly 20 agents from the FBI and other federal agencies are with the U.S. Capitol Police officers entering Senator Lindsey Graham's D.C. residence today, 2 days after he died. Two law enforcement sources familiar with the scene say federal agents continue to investigate his death out of an abundance of caution. No new evidence has arisen since Saturday night to indicate foul play. President Trump reportedly said the U.S. is prepared to strike Iran very hard tonight and tomorrow, naming Pixhack's Mountain there as a possible target. Mr. Trump also said the U.S. will charge a 20% fee on cargo moving through the Strait of Hormuz while reinstating a blockade on Iranian ports. CENTCOM said the U.S. forces will resume a naval blockade against Iran on Tuesday at 4 p.m. Eastern Time. Here's Tom Danheiser with more.
1: Well, George, the U.S. military has concluded a third consecutive night of strikes against Iran hours before a reinstated naval blockade of Iranian ports takes effect, as Washington and Tehran both stake claims to control the Strait of Hormuz. U.S. Central Command has said its latest strikes began at 4:45 p.m. Eastern Time on Monday, aimed at degrading Iran's capacity to attack innocent civilians and commercial shipping. They also added that U.S. forces successfully struck military targets across Iran. Meanwhile, the Islamic Revolutionary Guard Corps says it has launched missiles and drone attacks targeting the U.S. 5th Fleet in Bahrain. It said the strike set fire to fuel depots at the base and hit and destroyed a Patriot radar, as well as the fleet's air control radar and other systems. Their statement added that the retaliatory operation continues. And U.S. President Donald Trump formally told Congress last week that U.S.-Iran hostilities have resumed as a months-long ceasefire between the two countries ends. George, not good news, but we'll keep monitoring.
0: Just keeps going. Thank you, Tom. A bipartisan push to make daylight saving time permanent is headed for a chamber-wide vote after clearing a House hurdle. The House Rules Committee teed up a floor vote on the Sunshine Protection Act, which would allow states to enact daylight saving time year-round with an option to opt out if they want to. The measure has the support of many coastal lawmakers and President Donald Trump, who has repeatedly urged Congress to make daylight saving time permanent and end the twice-a-year ritual of changing clocks, a practice currently observed by every state except Hawaii and most of Arizona. A couple of teenagers were recently misbehaving in a Waymo robo-taxi. Apparently they were drinking. Waymo took the vehicle to a parking lot and turned them into the police. Let's check in with our expert, Lauren Weinstein, what this event might suggest about the future of robotic vehicles, the actions of the firms and control them, and how society will react to technology. And how'd they know they were fooling around there, Lauren?
2: That's part of the interesting questions in this. Back in 1951, the great science fiction author Ray Bradbury published a short story called The Pedestrian. And it told of a robotic police car roaming a future city looking for so-called unusual behaviors, in this case, walking alone at night. And a pedestrian in the story was arrested by the car and driven off to be incarcerated. So there are many real-world questions about robotic vehicles like Waymo robo-taxis and how they'll interact with our laws and privacy rights and other aspects of society. There were new Waymo problems again in San Francisco a week or so ago on July 4th, with their apparently being unable to deal with the celebrations, causing another case there of Waymo-triggered traffic gridlocks reportedly involving at least dozens of the vehicles. Waymo's reportedly running out of power. Reports of people being terrified when they saw a Waymo driving right over fireworks that had just been lit.
0: Jeez.
2: Yeah, kind of scary stuff. Most human drivers would know how to handle these situations, but robo-taxis don't have common sense. In fact, Waymos were just recalled due to an unfortunate tendency to drive into flooded areas. And first responders continue to be angry about robo-taxis interfering with emergency operations. And now we have this event in San Mateo in the San Francisco Bay Area.

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1: Seemed to be taking a kind of chuckling tone and saying, gee, wasn't this cool? And in this particular case, nothing obviously serious ultimately seems to have happened. At the time of the last report, I saw the teens hadn't even been actually arrested or charged with any crimes. But a broader look at this sequence of events and the situation in general seems much less clear. One way to look at it might be asking how a human taxi driver might have reacted to the same set of circumstances. Probably they would have told the teens to knock it off, and if they continued to misbehave, kicked them out of the cab. And probably they wouldn't have lied to the kids about a false taxi breakdown, secretly call the police, and sit in a parking lot with them for the police to arrive. But obviously, robot vehicles, even when under remote control from humans at a central facility, have a limited set of options since there's no human driver physically present. Some observers of this event have suggested that what Waymo did, given that they're not an agent of the government, could be technically categorized as kidnapping, even if it's viewed as a safety positive action in this case. And in fact, in the formal definition of kidnapping, it does include taking someone where they didn't ask to be by use of deception. Whether that word is used isn't very important for now, and really we could put aside for today the details of the teen's Waymo adventure. But there's a whole long list of questions that have been percolating in the background about robo-taxis that are now pushed to the front of the stage. These vehicles have cameras and microphones everywhere. What kind of passenger activities inside would trigger the firms diverting passengers to other locations against their will or surveillance reports being filed? Could this capability be abused by future authorities or by hackers, perhaps on a mass scale by technologically sophisticated terrorists? And that's just a start. These may sound like sci-fi concepts, but the reality of robo-taxis is already here. And as a society, we seem to be virtually unprepared for its implications. In Bradbury's story, there was only one police robocar for an entire city, but Waymo reportedly has something close to 1,000 robo-taxis in San Francisco alone, and many more in other cities and their rapidly growing robo-taxi fleets. Other firms are building their own robo-taxi fleets as well. How these vehicles are going to interact with government authorities and society more broadly is far too important to be left to the tender mercies of the big tech billionaires in their never-ending search to maximize their profits. So it's up to us to make sure that these firms act appropriately in society's best interests and don't drive society and all of us right off a technological cliff.
2: I love it. Thanks, Lauren. Appreciate it. Strange story. They're talking about mysterious exoplanets, so they might have clouds of vaporized rock and grounds of scorching magma oceans. That's amazing. And Seth Shostak is a senior astronomer and institute fellow at the SETI Institute Search for Extraterrestrial Intelligence. Seth, what do you have for us this week?
3: Well, George, I've noticed that it's 2 weeks into summer, at least here in the Northern Hemisphere.
2: That's right.
3: Summer began. Have you noticed, George? I mean, has it been getting warmer there? Summer began with the summer solstice around June 21st when the sun reaches its highest point in the sky. And the days in the Northern Hemisphere are already beginning to get shorter again. Maybe you even noticed that. Now, of course, every year we have two solstices, summer and winter, and two equinoxes, spring and fall, when days around the globe are all the same length. The reason for this annual dance with the sun moving up and down in our skies is the fact that Earth's spin axis is not straight up and down, but tilted about 23 degrees relative to the ecliptic, the plane of the sun and the planets. You know, you probably learned all this in fifth grade when your teacher explained that it's the same 23-degree tilt that accounts for the seasons. Well, just about all the planets of our solar system are off kilter like the Earth, although there are two planets that have a near zero axial tilt, Mercury and Jupiter. Venus's tilt is nearly 180 degrees, so, you know, that's not zero, but it's equivalent to zero because it means that the length of the day is the same, and the sun would rise in the west and set in the east, if you could see it, that is. Venus is completely wrapped in a blanket of clouds, about a dozen miles thick, so you never have a day of clear skies. All those clouds give Venus an industrial-strength greenhouse effect, resulting in daytime temperatures near 900 degrees Fahrenheit.

0: 900 degrees Fahrenheit on a warm day, also on a cool day. No need to bring your sweater. And even if you do, the atmosphere, which is made up of droplets of sulfuric acid, would eat that sweater right off your back. And then it would eat your back. Venus is the closest planet to Earth, even nearer than Mars. But given the hellish heat, it's fair to ask, will we ever be able to colonize Venus? Well, maybe, but we'd likely have to put our Venusian hotels underground. So if you're planning on that, bring your flashlight and your asbestos underwear.
1: I love it. Thanks, Seth. You make space fun. So who cleans up crime scenes after the horrible deeds are done? In a moment, you'll meet one of those people in Coast to Coast AM.
2: We have a great story from someone who's helped themselves to heal by using the botanical known as Carnivora. And we have a guest right now. Her name is Joni Nichols. This is quite a story.
3: Yes, it is. And Robert, my adventure started about 7 years ago. I was a mess. I had numerous infections. My hair was falling out all over the furniture. Mm-hmm. One of the scariest things was that my legs were swelling up out of control. It came to a head. Within 24 hours, I had gone into a coma.
2: Holy tamale.
3: Mom and Dad decided to get me Carnivora's six-week program.
2: And at what point that you started this series did you notice, hey, something might be getting better?
3: Within two weeks, Robert. The first thing I noticed was that I felt better waking up. Then I noticed that my hair wasn't all over the furniture. I'm like excited.
2: It's like you said that within about 6 weeks, your legs were no longer swelling?
3: Within 2 weeks.
2: And she credits all of it to her Carnivora protocol. 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Joni, thanks for being with us. I love to hear from you again.
3: Great.
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1: And welcome back to Coast. George Norrie with you. We've got a great series of shows for you this week. Glad you are with us. With us now is Ethan Fearson, the owner of Syndicon, a biohazard remediation company. He founded the company with his wife and spent the last 18 years delivering expert remediation services throughout Southern California, including trauma, decontamination, hoarding cleaning, and water and fire and mold remediation as well. Ethan, welcome to the program.
7: Thanks, George. Nice to be here.
1: How did you get involved in crime scene pickup and cleanup?
7: That's the number one question we get asked. I kind of stumbled into it. My wife had done the training for it before we got together. And at the time she did it, she had a really cushy job. So she didn't want to leave that to start something from the ground up. When we got together, she got pregnant and, our circumstances kind of changed. And so we needed to do something to make more money. And so I suggested we put her training to use and the rest is history.
1: Well, it's a needed service, that's for sure.
7: And yes, indeed.
1: What point do they call you in?
7: Usually after the investigation has been done. After the body is usually removed, all the investigation, they take whatever evidence they need, documented the scene as much as they need to, and then we usually get contacted by the family directly. It's not something the police call us out for.
1: Without being too gross, and I'm sure you won't be, how bad do the situations get?
7: Some of them can be pretty intense. It's kind of hard to sugarcoat it, but they can be pretty severe. We started a whole podcast to answer just that question. We you know, one of the three questions we get asked the most is, how did you get into this? How do you do something like that? And what's the worst thing you've seen? So we did our podcast to, you know, kind of introduce ourselves, how we got into it. And then we tell some of our more more gruesome or interesting stories that we've come across.
1: How often does your company get called by the law enforcement?
7: Well, we don't get contacted by law enforcement very often. It's actually very rare. I can think of maybe two or three instances off the top of my head where we've been contacted directly by the police. Usually we're contacted by the family of the deceased.
1: Really? So it's up to them to clean up after the fact?
7: Yeah. A lot of people assume that it's the coroners, the police, sometimes even the EMTs or firefighters. They think it's their responsibility to clean it up. And when they tell them, you know, it's not something they deal with, it can be a bit, you know, shock on top of a shock. So we try to get our name out there as much as possible so that, you know, if somebody does need us, they know who to call.
1: Ethan, I guess it depends on the crime, but how long does it normally take a scene to be given back to the family?
7: Well, you're right. It does depend. Depending on the circumstances, I mean, some scenes can be cleaned up within a matter of hours. Some of them take a number of days.
1: Do you have to wear masks?
7: Oh, yeah. We are fully suited up. We have a full Tyvek suits on. We have a full face respirator. We have two layers of gloves taped to the suit. We are as possibly protected as we can.
1: Now, you don't remove the body. That's done by the coroner, I assume.
7: That's correct.
1: Generally, what is left after the body is taken away, assuming it's been there a week or two?
7: It's usually a lot of fluids, a very, very intense odor. Just a lot of body fluids.
1: Does the odor ever go away?
7: Absolutely. That's one of our main goals, is remediating the odor. So the first step when we go into a situation like that is to obviously remove the directly affected materials, remove any sign or evidence of body fluid. And then once that's done, then we begin the odor remediation and cleaning and disinfection of the rest of the property.
1: And I would guess your work is not all crime. It could be natural deaths, right?
7: Absolutely. Yeah, it's kind of summed up as crime scene cleaning. It's really biohazard restoration. We're dealing with anything that's bodily fluids, anything that's potentially pathogenic, such as, you know, rodent feces, tear gas. Hoarding situations can be very hazardous. We deal with all that stuff.
1: Do bugs generally get into a body quickly?
7: Yes. Flies, depending on the circumstances, like in the middle of summer out in the desert, they don't have a whole lot of AC. The flies will start laying eggs, you know, almost immediately. Not quite, but very close to.
1: What is hoarding cleaning, which is part of your service?
7: Yeah, so basically, if you've ever seen the TV show Hoarders or...
1: Oh, yeah, yeah. Sure.
7: Any of the other ones. Yeah, that's us. We clean that up. So we're hauling out stuff. We're sorting through, saving stuff that they want to save, throwing out the trash, and then cleaning and doing whatever. Usually there's mold remediation that's required in those situations. Sometimes it's demo. But we're doing everything we can to restore that property to a clean, livable condition.
1: So not everything is decaying or falling apart.
7: Not usually.
1: So let's get into some of the strangest things you've done with your company.
7: All right. It depends on your point of view. Some of the situations that we've dealt with, not so much the scene itself, which, you know, is its own thing, but usually the circumstances around the story can be pretty interesting.
1: Give us an example.
7: Well, we had one situation where, I apologize if this is graphic. This teenager shot his, I think it was his grandmother in the face with a shotgun.
1: Oh my God.
7: And, you can imagine that the scene itself was pretty intense. There was a trail of blood that led to the teen's room, and it looked like something out of a horror movie. Like if you ever have imagined what a serial killer's room would look like, it would look something like this. It was just completely disheveled. There was a mattress that was pushed up against the wall for some reason. There were writings all over the walls, some of it satanic, some of it nonsense. It was really grisly just looking at that. Even if you didn't know why we were there, if you just saw that, it would be crazy enough.
1: How long do you think it had been going on like that?
7: I think it had been like that for some time. He claimed after he did it that he was saving his family. He believed that his grandmother was possessed by the devil, and he was basically doing his family a favor by, quote unquote, killing the devil. And he held that up for, you know, some people thought he was on bath salts or something at the time. But, you know, I think it was like 1 to 2 weeks later, and he was still holding on to that story.
1: Did he get convicted?
7: You know, I didn't follow up on that, but I think the evidence was pretty clear. He definitely admitted to doing it. So I'm pretty sure he got convicted for it.
1: Ethan, do you come across many suicide cases?
7: All the time. It is a very unfortunately common situation.
1: Primarily, who commits suicide? Age and sex?
7: It affects everybody. Just like hoarding, it affects everybody of all ages, sex, social status, however much money you have. It affects everybody.
1: We'll talk more about your work when we come back in a moment with Ethan Pearson as we talk about his cleaning up the crime scenes and tragedy scenes.
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0: 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From Dayton's biggest newsroom, we bring you live and local news every day. 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
1: Fox News, I'm Sue Gussman. The Pentagon launching and now concluding a third round of fresh strikes against Iran Monday night.
2: We're doing another very major attack tonight. They want to make a deal. They came back. We made a deal 2 days ago, and they want to make a deal. They've been negotiating for 47 years, but nobody's ever hit them militarily.
1: President Trump says the U.S. is reinstating its blockade of Iranian ports in the Strait of Hormuz and will charge cargo ships a 20% fee for protecting wealthy allies. Number of American service members who've died in the Iran conflict is rising.
3: The U.S. military says the death of a Navy pilot in a helicopter crash earlier this month brings the number of dead in the Iran war to 14 service members. The Navy initially described the July 1st chopper crash in the Arabian Sea as an emergency landing. The remaining three sailors on that helicopter were rescued.
1: Fox's Lisa Lucero. 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
4: Partly cloudy on Tuesday, high of 91. I'm Chief Meteorologist Austin Chaney for WHIO.
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1: We're talking with Ethan Pearson. 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It's amazing, to be sure. The Paranormal Podcast Network keeps cruising along. You've heard some of it. But some of you who haven't heard it, you're missing out.
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0: And welcome back to Coast. George Norrie with you, along with Ethan Pearson. Ethan, who generally pays you folks? The county, the city, or the individual families?
1: Well, the individual families are usually responsible for payment. However, these situations are covered by homeowners insurance, just like they would cover a water heater that burst or a pipe that burst or a kitchen fire. It's all, as far as insurance is concerned, it's all considered the same thing.
0: Minus the deductible, I assume, right?
1: Of course, yeah.
0: My gosh. When you got into this, did you ever have any reservations?
1: You know, one of the main reasons we got into the business was because when my wife had done research on the industry itself, what she had seen was that there were a lot of companies out there that would do fear-mongering tactics. They would take advantage of families in a very, very vulnerable situation. And it was kind of disgusting, I'm being honest. And that's not to say that every crime scene cleaning company out there does that, because there's a lot of good guys out there. But we wanted to be one of those good guys. We wanted to raise the standards of the industry itself. And, that's what we've been doing. So when we approach a family, we're coming at them from a very compassionate point of view. And, we're trying to help them out as much as we can. Our goal is to get the scene cleaned up and get their house back so that any reminder of the situation itself is removed and it's safe for them to be there and they can, they can start their grieving process.
0: Now, geographically, you're down in Southern California, but generally, how far will you go out?
1: So typically we service from Fresno down to San Diego. So basically the lower half of the state. A lot of our work tends to be like Fresno, Kern County area. We often will be in LA. We get a lot of hoarding situations in LA. But yeah, we go all over pretty much. We've gone as far out. We've even gone to, not Reno, but we went somewhere out in Nevada to do a job out there.
0: That's a poke. And how often are you summoned or called?
1: It's not consistent. It does happen a lot, but it is not something that, it's happening every day. Usually we'll get a call at least once or twice a week. Sometimes it's more, sometimes it's less.
0: Do you find that you get more calls during full moon periods?
1: It's something that we've definitely thought of. I don't know that it's actually made much of a difference. It's similar to holidays. I hear from a lot of people that it's, a common idea that the suicides kind of tend to jump up during holiday seasons. And it's, as far as I've noticed, that we don't really have a big increase in suicides. It stays pretty consistent.
0: In the case of bodies, are they always gone before you get there?
1: Every time.
0: That's a good thing.
1: Because we're just there. All we're doing is cleaning up the aftermath. So as far as, transporting the body to the morgue or to the funeral home, wherever it goes, that's all up to the coroner or the family, depending on the situation.
0: Years ago, during one of my open lines, Ethan, I had a call from a police officer who said, "George, I've got to tell you the story. We got a call that somebody was dying of a heart attack, and we got to the house before the EMTs got there. We knock on the door. A little old man opens the door to let us in, and we said, 'Sir, where's the body? Where's the person?' And he directed us in. We saw on the floor a little old man lying on his face. We rolled him over. It was the guy who opened the door to let us in. We turned around, and he was gone."
1: Wow.
0: Do you ever see anything strange at these things?
1: I have never seen anything like that. I have definitely had my own experience with spirits and ghosts and whatnot, but not really on a job.
0: Tell me about your ghost experience, though.
1: Well, it's kind of a story. I don't know how much time you have, but
0: we've got all night for you.
1: All right. When my wife and I bought our house, it was a small mountain community where we bought our house. A really nice house, kind of at the top of a hill, where from our living room you could look down and see about two or three streets down below us. And we were there for about a week. We bought it a week before Easter. And on Easter Sunday, we noticed that there were two streets down, there were a bunch of fire trucks and ambulances and sheriff cars. And, we didn't know what was going on, but, figured they were doing what they needed to do. Almost immediately that night, my wife and I, independently of each other, started just experiencing weird things. I had a young daughter. She was about a year and a half, 2 years old with my previous wife. And both my wife and me would have like these dreams of her being hurt or killed. And it was just, it was the strangest thing. Like, where is this coming from? And then, like I said, we were there for a week, no problems. After that morning, we started getting that feeling where, you know, you go upstairs and you feel like there's somebody behind you and you run up the stairs real fast. Just little stuff like that started popping up. And then one night I was lying in bed and I was having trouble falling asleep. And I just, I don't know how to describe this, but I felt a presence right above me. And it was kind of an oppressive presence. And so I didn't know what to do. So I told it to just go away and leave me alone. And if you've ever been in a conversation with someone who is just, you know, just furious, it's kind of a feeling. You can feel how angry they are, aside from them yelling at you or looking at you with, you know, staring daggers at you. And that's what I felt after I did that. And it was like, I put the covers over my head because it was such a strong feeling. So about the next day, you know, my wife and I started talking about it, and I decided to do some research and see if, you know, maybe somebody died in the house. We called the previous owners. They're like, no, nobody died in the house. It's, you know, it was just us there when the house was built. It was probably in our head, but it seemed like they were being a little fishy about it. So I did my own research, got on the internet, did some searching. And what I found was what happened on Easter Sunday. So there was a little girl and her two older siblings. The girl was about 18 months old. And the mother had to go to work. So she left the kids in charge with her sister. The sister took like 2 Tylenol PM on Sunday morning and just fell asleep on the couch. Now, what do kids like to do on Easter Sunday? They like to find Easter eggs.
2: Right.
1: So they were looking for Easter eggs, and they had a hot tub with, you know, with that that cover. It's like 4 inches thick. I guess that one, you know, the kids were looking under there. The little girl fell in and she drowned. And so that was like, that's it. That's got to be it. It was, you know, day coincidence. That's when all this stuff started happening. That's got to be her. So not really talking to a specific spot, just kind of generally sending it to the house. It's like, you know, we kind of acknowledged who she was. We knew who she was. We knew what happened to her, and she was welcome to stay as long as she wanted to, but she should really just go on to whatever's next. And as soon as we did that, all of the thoughts, the dreams about my daughter being killed, they all vanished. They just completely disappeared. And it was like a completely different presence in the house. We had 2 cats, and, you know, I know cats can run around and, they get the zoobies in them. But, one of our cats at one point she was reacting as if you've ever seen like a little kid try to play with a cat, you know, running away, and like that's how a cat was acting. You know, we could have just been, you know, putting that there, but that's definitely what it looked like. Also at the same time, we were watching, I think, Ghost Hunters or, you know, some show like that. And, so I thought, if she's hanging around, maybe I can get a picture of her. So I was walking around with the camera and I was just snapping random photos, you know, all over the house. Nothing ever showed up, but I was telling her to come out, you know, let me get a picture of her. And then about 2 or 3 days later, we both worked in, about an hour away from home. And I forget why, but we took 2 separate cars that day, and I got home before my wife did. And I got home about 10 o'clock at night, and then we had reverse living. So the living room, kitchen, everything was upstairs, and all the bedrooms were downstairs. I walked in the front door, I walked up the stairs, and as soon as I got to the top, I felt something behind me, and I turned around, and there was about 2 feet wide, just this mist, as if someone had just blown out a big puff of smoke, and it moved from one side of the stairwell to the other and then disappeared. And I can tell you, my blood ran cold. I knew who it was, but But yeah, it was pretty. And then my wife and I both saw her about a week after that, and you know, it was just a little black thing that just moved, jumped behind the counter. We thought it was our cat, and then when I went to go look, the cat was not there, and she actually came out of the room behind us. So there's no way it could have been the cat. But yeah, she hung around for a little bit, and then I guess she just went on and whatever was next.
0: In 1969, Sharon Tate and four others got killed in the Charlie Manson situation, and then the Tate-LaBianca murders as well. And then the murderers took the blood of the victims and painted Helter Skelter on the walls. How would you have cleaned up something like that?
1: I mean, it depends on, honestly, the material. Like, if it's flat paint or if it's wallpaper. Obviously, if it's wallpaper, it's going to have to be cut out. Flat paint usually has to be, if it can't be cleaned out, it has to be either covered up or cut out. In that particular situation, I feel like most people would want it to be just removed altogether. So we probably would have just taken the wall out.
0: Put a new wall in, right?
1: Yep.
0: Generally, what does a job cost?
1: It really depends on the situation. So, for example, like a suicide with a pistol, let's say a 9mm, there's very minimal spatter, if any. We'll usually run about $3,500. If it's, you know, a shotgun or a high-powered rifle, it's a very different story, and that can take, you know, a situation like that usually takes about 2 to 3 days. If it's a decomposition where the person has passed away and was there for a while, again, that could take, you know, anywhere from 3 to 5 days, because you have to obviously clean the directly affected materials, then you have to disinfect and deodorize the remainder of the house, because that odor does not stay in the room where they died. It travels.
0: What has been one of the worst crime scenes you've been on?
1: Honestly, I think it was the one I mentioned earlier. It's really what makes the job kind of hard is this, again, the circumstances. So if you think about like a surgeon, right, they're cutting people open, they're moving organs around, they're cutting tissue out, they're sewing them back up. They're dealing with that, with the same type of stuff that we deal with. But when people think about a doctor, no one thinks about that aspect of it. They, you know, they're usually, you know, they're praised for saving lives. When it comes to crime scene cleaning, people tend to, you know, wrinkle their nose at it, not because of this, we're dealing with the same stuff, but it's the circumstances of why we're there is what kind of wakes people out of it. So when you're talking about what's the worst kind of situation that we've dealt with, it's the circumstances. And we actually had another one where this kid tried to kill his mom and then tried to eat her, and then fled the scene.
0: Jeez. Now, when somebody dies and is removed right away, do you still need to go in there and clean things up?
1: Depending on circumstances, but not usually. I mean, if it's an expected death where the person's on hospice care and they pass away in presence of their loved ones or a nurse, usually we're not needed for situations like that. If it's something, you know, where they, you know, it's like a slip and fall, or they hit their head and there's some blood on the floor, yeah, that's something that we would probably be called out for.
0: Have you had a situation where somebody passed away and nobody knew it for weeks or months?
1: All the time. It is a very,
0: oh,
1: very common.
0: Gosh. I had a friend.
1: It's some of the saddest ones, actually.
0: I had a friend that would text me every day. He would text me every day. And one day he didn't text me. And I found that to be kind of strange and weird. I sent him a text, no reply, sent him a text, no reply. And this was coming up to airtime. I had to get to the studio. So I called a friend of mine and I said, look, so-and-so hasn't texted me in a day and a half now. I find that weird. And he says, I found that weird too. He didn't text me. I said, why don't you go by his house and see what's going on? And sure enough, he died of a heart attack.
1: Wow. And that's honestly usually how it goes.
0: We're going to come back and take calls with you, Ethan, in a moment. Ethan Pearson with us as we talk about cleaning up crime scenes and other scenes on Coast to Coast AM.
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0: 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What's happening this weekend? 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
1: Here's a look at what's happening around the Miami Valley this week. The 53rd annual Mary Help of Christians Catholic Festival is going to be happening this weekend out in Fairborn. 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The 174th Montgomery County Fair is going to be happening this week over on Infirmary Road. That's in Dayton. 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Fair is going to run through July 19th. And the Ohio Balloon Challenge Festival, that's going on in Middletown. 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
5: I'm Sue Guzman, Fox News. The United States conducting a third straight night of attacks against Iran.
6: The third consecutive night of U.S. strikes against Iran to stop them from attacking ships going through the Strait of Hormuz. U.S. forces successfully striking a submarine and ship maintenance facility in Iran, marking the first time American forces have employed sea drones in combat operations.
7: We're knocking out all of their offensive capability. And we're controlling the straits. We're putting the blockade back.
6: Trump also said the U.S. will be known as the guardian of the Hormuz Strait and that the U.S. will be reimbursed 20% on all cargo shipped to cover the necessary costs of providing safety and security to this very volatile section of the world.
5: And the attacks have concluded, but President Trump has issued a warning saying the U.S. is prepared to hit Iran very hard, naming Pickaxe Mountain as a possible target. The number of American service members who have died in the Iran conflict is rising.
8: The U.S. military says the death of a Navy pilot in a helicopter crash earlier this month brings the number of dead in the Iran war to 14 service members. The Navy initially described the July 1st chopper crash in the Arabian Sea as an emergency landing. The remaining three sailors on that helicopter were rescued. A total of 414 service members have been wounded in the conflict, including a member of the Air Force added Monday. Lisa LaSera, Fox News.
5: And Republican South Carolina Governor Henry McMaster naming Graham's sister Darlene to fill out the rest of her brother's term.
9: Recognize the seriousness of his work, but also the value of humor and a lighthearted spirit. Lindsey Graham understood the hopes, dreams, and needs of his state and delivered.
5: Special election will be held to fill the Senate seat. 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
10: 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I'm Chief Meteorologist Austin Chaney for WHIO.
11: 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It's a big responsibility and our first priority. It's such a big deal to us that we've staffed a full team of local meteorologists featuring Chief Meteorologist Austin Chaney. 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
1: And welcome back, George Norrie, along with Ethan Pearson. Ethan, how do people hear your podcast with you and your wife?
5: You can get it anywhere you get your podcast from. It's called The Cleaning of John Doe.
1: Very appropriate title.
5: Yeah, we thought so.
1: When you're at a crime scene, and if you miss something, or if the police miss something, do they rush back and say, "Stop, stop, stop"?
5: They might. It has not happened yet. So it's hard to say for sure.
1: When you get the call, do you have to sightsee it first, or do you just start cleaning the minute you get there?
5: No, we show up. We are ready to get started. Doesn't matter what time of day it is, what's going on. I mean, we could be having Christmas morning with our family. We get a call, we have to go.
1: Is it primarily one room?
5: Depending on the situation. I mean, we've had some where it's like a home invasion type situation where you're following trails of blood all throughout the house.
1: What has been one of the saddest episodes you've seen?
5: Well, that actually was one of the saddest ones. It was an old lady who lived by herself. She had, I think, adopted at least two or three kids, and she raised them from young kids all the way up into adulthood. She was beloved in the community, and I don't know the exact circumstances of the break-in, but the person broke in with the absolute intent to do her bodily harm, and he did it. And you could see the drag marks of blood. You know, she was, she, it looked like she was trying to get, he was just unrelenting on her. And, you know, she was trying to get away and she ended up in a closet, pushed up against the wall. And you could tell this from the blood. I didn't need.

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1: With her accidental death, you know, they lose any collateral that they have. And, you know, at that point, it's just get rid of the evidence kind of situation. So my guess is she's in a shallow grave somewhere.
2: And they probably figure without the body, there's no DNA trace. There's nothing that they could find on us.
1: That's right.
2: Leave it alone, right?
1: That's what I would assume.
2: Let's go to the calls. Brian in Crestline, California, to get us started. Hi, Brian. Go ahead.
3: Hey, good evening, George. Thanks for taking my call.
2: Sure thing.
3: Ethan, got a question for you. One of my career backgrounds is I worked for NBC News for about 20 years or so, video and both camera and sound, as well as a whole bunch of Dateline NBC stories. And I've seen a lot of bad stuff, but for me, the absolute worst, and I got called out on quite a few of them, including the one closest to me, but it was always the mass shootings. And so I was just curious if seeing how you work from Fresno down to San Diego, that's basically the lower half of the entire state. I'm just curious if you've ever had to deal with the mass shootings.
4: You know, we've definitely heard of them. We haven't gotten any calls for them. I know one company who did the that shooting that occurred in out in San Bernardino a while ago.
2: Mm-hmm.
4: And he was telling me the story about that one. That was just an absolute crazy situation. I mean, it was a massive, massive cleanup. One of the situations was that when they walked in the auditorium and fire, some of the bullets hit pipes. So not only was there, you know, blood all over the auditorium, there was a good 2 to 3 feet of bloody water just filling up that auditorium. So it went from bad to so much worse.
2: Does every major city have a company like yours, Ethan?
4: Yeah, there's surprisingly, it's a very large amount of companies out there like mine. There's not a lot of them that specialize in just crime scene cleaning, but there are a few of them.
2: Do you have a preference to crime scene cleaning or just a regular cleaning situation called from a family?
4: You know, it's either way. It's not usually a pleasant scene. We look at it as an opportunity to help a family. You know, I personally don't think that any family should have to clean up a situation like that of their loved one. I mean, I've been doing it for 18 years, and I don't know that if God forbid anything happened to my wife, I don't know that I would be able to clean it up.
2: Generally, what constitutes the call? What's wrong with the scene? Non crime scene. What's wrong with it? Where they make the call?
4: It's just if there's any bodily fluids. You know, again, people don't really want to deal with that stuff, and they shouldn't have to. You know, and again, depending on your state, there are regulations. Like in California, for example, the actual cleaning up of a crime scene is not that regulated, but the disposal of the waste is regulated. So even if you attempt to clean up a situation yourself, you have to worry about the disposal of it. It's not something you can just throw in a trash bag and throw into the landfill.
2: And again, I'm not trying to be too gross here, but when a body is found, when somebody dies, what happens? I mean, it just falls
4: apart?
2: Well,
4: pretty much. I mean, the second a body dies, it starts to decompose on a cellular level. Bacteria starts to grow. It starts to consume the body. As bacteria consumes the body, they release gases, so the body will bloat. The skin becomes thinner and weaker, and so sometimes it can rupture. So you can get kind of a popping scenario. You know, sometimes the skin, depending on this, like in a bathtub,

0: For example, if when someone passes away in the bathtub, when they remove the body, the skin tends to peel away and it leaves a layer of skin on the bathtub. So, I mean, we found human hair, we found teeth, we found, you know, skull fragments, we found chunks of brain, we found an eyeball on one scene. I mean, it's pretty intense.
1: Years ago, I'm in my studio in Los Angeles, and I'm in my office, and I see something buzz by the side of my eye, just like a quick flash, just shoo. I look out the window, and a lady had jumped from the top of the building, and that was her body that went flying past my window.
0: Oh, goodness.
1: She's crashed down on the street, and she hit so hard, Ethan, it took 2 weeks for the remnants of her body to disappear. When they remove a body from a scene, is there a stain of the body, an imprint?
0: In the case of like a decomposition, absolutely. I mean, again, depending on the material they're lying on. So if they're lying on carpet or sometimes on a bed, you can see the exact position they were lying in. You can see the outline of their, you know, their stomach. You can see, sometimes you can see the outline of their genitalia. I mean, it's a very detailed outline of the body.
1: East of the Rockies, Walter's in New York. Welcome, Walter. Go ahead.
2: Hey, George. Thank you for taking my call.
1: Sure.
2: Ethan, now, do you have to be certified for doing these cleanups?
0: You'd have to look at your state regulations. Again, here in California, you do have to get a license from the state to be a practitioner. It's, you know, a simple thing to do, but there are organizations out there that will provide you with proper training. The IICRC is probably the best well-known one. It's the Institute of Inspection and Cleaning Restoration Certification. So they provide the standards, the certification and the testing and all that stuff for the restoration industry. So whether it's trauma, mold, water, fire, whatever, they have a course for it.
1: Thank you. Is there a company, Ethan, nationwide that owns many of these companies?
0: Yes, there are. And in my experience, they're some of the exact types of company that we got into this business to put out of business.
1: What would you do if they approached you for a buyout?
0: They did. We've been approached by it, and it was not something that we wanted to entertain. You know, the idea of being bought out is nice, but you know, we do have. It being a family-owned business, we do have some integrity, and you know, it's not something we want to give to those people.
1: How many employees do you need to bring to a scene generally?
0: It really depends. In most scenes, you want to keep them. We want to keep them kind of small. So the most we'll bring to a scene is a three-man crew. But typically, for a smaller situation, a two-man crew is sufficient.
1: And what has been the longest time on the job?
0: I would say about 5 days.
1: That's a long time.
0: Yeah, that's a lot of work.
1: 8-hour days?
0: Pretty much. Yeah, and most of it's in a full suit, full face respirators. It tends to be, it's not exactly a fun job, but, you know, it's definitely rewarding.
1: Off to New York again. Mayette's with us. Hello, Mayette. Go ahead.
3: Yes, good morning to the beloved Coast family and, of course, to you, George. I have some comment, Ethan, and I guess a three-part question, and I'll listen over the air. First, I want to say greetings to Violet. And I believe just about everyone, and next time I speak to Uriel, I'll make sure, has my number. I have a special thank you to you for speaking up and rescuing me, as it were, from a very, very dicey situation. I also would like to share something that I stumbled on. I was trying to get the Dateline or Unsolved Mysteries, and I came across the Comet Channel. They had on this Grimm, and I'm not sure the time era of it, but they're using cell phones. And I remember they're flashing on the screen earlier. Hell is empty. All the devils are here. So I think that describes a lot of what you're sharing with us. But the first part of my question deals with, because I had a neighbor across the hall. He had no family, and we were just so naive as young people that we didn't realize, even though the smell was just overwhelming. And he had said to us, because we were pretty tight-knit in that building, he said he was going away, but he had no family. So the first part of the question, what happens when people don't have family, or a nearby family, or there's a disaster financially happening with a particular family. I'd also like to know about the technologies. I remember when I had the opportunity to spend some significant time in three parts of Canada and then in Niagara Falls, New York, and returning and spread the news to New York City. But it seems that when I happened to go by the World Trade Center, was walking by there, and I was shocked about the smell. I guess it was about 3 years on after September 11, 2001, and I was ensconced in Canada. I sort of saw it coming during Giuliani time. And I was surprised that ozone wasn't used, because the smell was horrific, I guess because of the direct energy strike, according to Dr. Judy Wood and her genius. And so I'd like to know about the newer technologies such as ozone, and what you come across to clean up the scene, and also even scalar technologies to prevent some of the paranormal after effects. And I'll leave it there and give you time to answer those two questions. Thank you so much.
0: All right. Well, the first part of the question is, again, these situations are covered by homeowner insurance. So in the case of like an apartment, if the person didn't have any family, once the scene is released, it would get turned over to the property management company. And property managers, as much as they don't like to use it, they do have insurance to cover situations like that. They also tend to have high deductibles, so sometimes they will, just forgo insurance altogether and just pay for it out of pocket. You also get property managers who, when there is family involved, they will try to push it off onto the family to clean up, and the family has no responsibility to clean that up. Even if their name is on the lease, it's not their responsibility to, they're not financially responsible for that. Now that may vary depending on your state. That's commonly the way it is here in California. In the case of a house, again, that would vary on your county or city or even state ordinances. For example, in Kern County, a house that has undergone a situation like that where there is no family, it gets turned over eventually, goes through probate, and it gets turned over to the county itself. And the county will take responsibility for getting it cleaned up, getting it fixed up and sold. I hope that answers that first part of the question.
1: The other part was new technologies.
0: Yes. So as far as ozone is a tool that we use. We don't use it very often. It's a hazardous substance.
1: Is it gas or electric, Ethan?
0: It's electric. So what it does is it pulls air and it basically electrifies the air, and it turns it from O2 into O3. That O3 then gets airborne and it latches onto odor particles in the air and it neutralizes them. The thing is it's very hazardous. It is a lung irritant. It's not something you want to breathe in. The exposure limits for it are very, very, very, very small. So it's, you know, it degrades rubber. So like the rubber seal on a refrigerator, for example, it will just completely eat that up. It's not something we like to use. It's kind of a last ditch effort. When we're talking about handling odor, the thing to keep in mind is that if you're smelling it, it's because there's something there to smell. So the first thing that we're trying to do when we're handling odor is to remove the source of the odor. And, you know, the example that we like to use is, you know, you've got some dog poop on your hand. It's going to smell. So what's the first thing you're going to do? Well, you're going to want to get rid of the dog poop. You're going to throw that away. You're going to wash your hand. And that will usually handle it in most cases. If it doesn't, you know, there's other things you can do. But
1: all right, we're going to come back, Ethan, and take final calls with you in a moment. Ethan Pearson, as we talk about cleaning up crime scene and other tragic areas. And we will be back with the rest of your calls on Coast to Coast AM.
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0: likes to be told what to think. That's why we're careful to make sure our news is right down the middle, both sides, and all viewpoints. Then you decide what you think about it. Dayton's News and Talk is WHIO. 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
1: Fox News, I'm Ted Lindner. The Pentagon launching fresh strikes against Iran Monday as President Trump also announced the U.S. is reinstating its blockade of Iranian ports in the Strait of Hormuz.
2: We're taking out all of their capability for anything having to do with the Strait, with the Hormuz Strait. And I think in the end, we will end up discontrolling the whole thing.
1: This is Iran's foreign minister says his country has always been the guardian of the strait. This is the number of American service members who have died in the Iran conflict continues to rise.
3: The U.S. military says the death of a Navy pilot in a helicopter crash earlier this month brings the number of dead in the Iran war to 14 service members. The Navy initially described the July 1st chopper crash in the Arabian Sea as an emergency landing. The remaining three sailors on that helicopter were rescued.
1: Fox's Lisa Lucera. 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
4: Partly cloudy on Tuesday, high of 91. I'm Chief Meteorologist Austin Chaney for WHIO.
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7: Let's say you got a kid who's going to be off to college this fall or is already in, and you're just really frustrated how much it's going to cost. 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
1: Next hour, paranormal investigator Rob Guthrie joins us to talk about animal afterlife and some scary things like that. We'll take final calls in a moment with Mr. Fearson on Coast to Coast AM. Have you signed up yet to become a Coast Insider? 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
2: I love being a Coast Insider. 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
3: Hey, this is Buck. I'm a Coast to Coast Insider, and I'll tell you what. 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Here in West Virginia, we get inundated with snow. But it doesn't matter as long as we have our provisions. 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

0: And welcome back to Coast, George Norrie with you. And before we go back to final calls with Ethan Pearson, Tom has an update on a well-known Hollywood actor who has passed on.
1: Well, George, Steven Spielberg and Nicole Kidman are mourning the passing of New Zealand actor Sam Neill, who died Monday following a diagnosis of a rare type of non-Hodgkin lymphoma. Among many roles, Neill played paleontologist Alan Grant in the blockbuster film, you'll remember, Jurassic Park, alongside Laura Dern and Jeff Goldblum. Sam Neill, dead at 78.
0: Great actor, Tom. Great actor.
1: And great movie.
0: Yeah, it really was. Ethan, let's bring you back in here to talk about your work, your biohazard cleanup situation.
2: Yes, I'm here.
0: Do police departments know your company?
2: We try to let them know that we're there as much as we can without being annoying.
0: Yeah, you're not annoying. Not you.
2: Well, I appreciate that.
0: Let's go to final calls. Let's go to Jason in Dallas to get us started. Hey, Jason, go ahead.
3: Hey, I just wanted to ask about a crime that I was following in 22, the Idaho Moscow college student murders. Basically, four people were stabbed to death with a K-bar knife. Took about 90 seconds. There was blood pretty much everywhere. I was wondering, you know, what kind of, how would you clean up a crime scene like that? Would it, that something like that, you take 5 days, you know, you would have blood soaked everything. How would you do that?
2: We would start by, with a stabbing, it's, there's usually a lot of blood, but it's, I mean, it's fairly easy to clean up. All we're doing is cleaning it up like we would clean up any other mess. You know, we want to extract and remove the blood from whatever surfaces we can. If it's in carpet, we cut it out. If it's on furniture, we cut out the contaminated parts of the furniture.
0: You sometimes toss the furniture out in total?
2: Yeah, like a couch or a bed. I mean, if we have to cut anything out, it's usually trash at that point. It can be salvaged, but I mean, almost 99.999% of the time, it's not worth restoring. It's just much cheaper to replace it.
0: Have you witnessed a situation where the family is just crying and broken down?
2: Very often. It's usually the hardest part of the job, if I'm being honest. You know why you're there. You know something happened, even if you don't have the exact circumstances of what occurred. But it's usually difficult. And we interact with them as much as we need to and no more. Sometimes they find it cathartic to just talk about the situation and what happened to the person. And if that's the case, then we'll sit there and we'll listen. You know, we'll kind of give them whatever they need, but we want to leave them to their grieving while we do our work and get out of their hair as quickly as possible.
0: Let's go to Marie in Miami, Florida. Welcome to the show. Hello, Marie.
4: Hi, George. How are you?
0: Okay. I hope you are, too.
4: I want to say thank you so much for taking my question a while back about the space elevator technology with the gentleman you had on that night.
0: Sure.
4: And I'm glad that my aunt is still alive because she's great to hear. She reminds me of my mother-in-law who passed away in 2021. And Cornelius is definitely someone who definitely is interesting because he's definitely renewed my faith in the Bible, but I also am kind of like an omnius type person where I believe in all of them, so I practice all of them. But my question is, my husband unfortunately passed away on Sunday at 3:03 a.m.
0: Oh, my God, I'm sorry.
2: I'm sorry to hear that.
4: And my concern is that, you know, I feel like they could have done a little bit more when it came to the fact that they were saying that he had a strong heart rate, but his neural network and his heart and his blood pressure was low. So when he passed away and I got there, his body started to like start to blimp up a little bit, but not too much. But I did notice, I guess it's called necrosis, I guess.
2: Mm-hmm.
4: Right?
2: Yep.
4: Is that what that is? But this is my, so my question, because we were both scientists, we both love the show. And George, I just want to say thank you to you and Art Bell, because I started listening to your show in 2002. And no one knew who Woodley Spielberg was. Every time I talked about him for like 8 years, no one knew who he was. And it wasn't until my husband, he knew who Woodley Spielberg was because he used to read his books when he was a kid in Brewster, New York. So, one, I just want to say thank you to the show. And two, do you think there's any type of like future technologies for people to be able to survive like what this gentleman does? And what you do, sir, is a very, very, it's great work. And because I have to deal with that now with my dad, and it's hard to find services and friends I know that are going through the same thing, having to clean up family of elderly folks that have turned into either hoarders or unfortunately their cats or dogs turn feral. It's just out of control. So I just want to say thank y'all, and I'll take my answer off the show, and thank y'all for everything you do.
0: Thank you, Marie. Sorry for your loss. What do you think, Ethan?
2: I mean, it's definitely a good question. It's a bit out of my scope, but I mean, you look at some of the technology that we've come up with, it's I wouldn't put it out of the realm of possibility.
0: Technology keeps changing, doesn't it?
2: That's right.
0: And I guess it changes for you, your business too, doesn't it?
2: You know, there are a number of tools and chemicals and all sorts of different things that that companies are trying to create and trying to make the job easier. And, you know, 9 times out of 10, it's more complicated trying to figure out how the thing works and making it do what it's, you know, advertised to do than it is for us to just do it with old-fashioned tools.
0: What kind of equipment do you bring on the scene?
2: Most of it is very simple stuff. I mean, we have, you know, paper towels to clean surfaces.
0: Pails, buckets.
2: Pails, scrapers, sponges, yeah, the biggest thing is probably the chemicals that we use. We do try to use the most environmentally friendly chemicals that are available that actually do the job. And a lot of the stuff that we have does a pretty good job of what we need it to.
0: We've got your website linked up at Coast to Coast. Do you show up in a van?
2: Yeah. Yeah, we have a van. We've got everything that we need in there. And if we need to get something, then we get it.
0: Do you have any logo or anything like that?
2: We try to keep it nondescript. I have found that usually when something like that occurs, it's something that everybody knows about. You know, it's very difficult to keep something like that kind of secret. But, we don't talk to people. We don't talk to neighbors. We don't talk to media outlets. We're just there to do the job and get out.
0: First time caller Pam is with us in Colorado. Hello, Pamela. Go ahead.
5: Thanks for taking my call, George.
0: Sure.
5: I'm wondering if Ethan can answer if they ever smudge the home of a dead person or say a prayer to help there be a clean release of the spirit so they don't attach to the workers or they can just move on.
0: Ethan, have you ever been to the scene where the family had some kind of psychic there or somebody like that?
2: Not while we're there. If they have done it, it's not been while we're there. Usually when we're there, it's pretty fresh. Sometimes there will be, you know, candles placed out front by neighbors or, sometimes there will be some sage burning. So it does happen. But I've never seen like a psychic or anybody there on any job.
0: Tom in Eugene, Oregon, west of the Rockies. Thomas, go ahead.
6: Yes, I'm just calling because there's been some high-profile assassination and assassination attempts, and I'm just wondering if he might comment on the Butler, Pennsylvania, how fast they cleaned that up before it seemed like they even investigated on that roof.
2: It's a good question. I mean, usually anything that's there is considered evidence. So it's all part of the investigation. So nothing usually gets touched until the investigation is complete.
0: If it involves the feds, do they take longer?
2: For example, the situation that I was saying, the one in San Bernardino, there was one of the first victims was actually shot outside on a bench. And, even though we have I mean, it wasn't us, but there are tools that can clean concrete, you know, clean blood out of concrete. The FBI said, no, just we want it completely gone. So they had to literally jackhammer out a whole section of sidewalk just to remove it. So I mean, when the feds are involved, it does tend to be a bit more complicated.
0: Have you ever been called to an office building for a death?
2: Absolutely. Yeah, we had a, wasn't WeWork, but it was similar to that, I think, where they have, you know, you can rent an office space. There was a guy who was set up there pretty long term, and he passed away one night. And I think he was there for a couple of days before anybody noticed.
0: How soon before a body starts to decompose, Ethan?
2: Immediately upon death, it starts to decompose on a cellular level. You know, it's not, you know, if the person gets brought back, it's usually not severe. It does start on a cellular level. It starts pretty immediately.
0: Why are sometimes their eyes open?
2: That could depend on the circumstances of the death, the way it happened, how quickly it happened. Usually if it's like a sudden death, you know, you don't really have time to, I guess, close your eyes, but.
0: Is the body always gone by the time you get there?
2: By the time we gone, that body is gone. Every time we get there, the body is gone. It's like the last stage of the investigation.
0: So you don't have to worry about that kind of gruesomeness.
2: I haven't seen it in 18 years.
0: George in New Orleans is with us. Go ahead, George.
7: Hey, good morning, Coast to Coast. Thank you for taking my call.
0: Thank you, sir.
7: I was going to ask Ethan about sleep paralysis, but then a strange case came up in my mind. This was immediate post Katrina several years ago, and there was a strange case. It was either the Bywater or the Marigny, and this guy had chopped up his girlfriend, and he had put the body parts in an oven, and then he jumped off a balcony and killed himself. You know, very strange case. And I was wondering, Ethan, what makes a psychopath? I asked a friend of mine, and he said a brain injury. And, I mean, you know, what are the dynamics? I got stabbed a few months ago. I was in the hospital. And, you know, what makes a psychopath? Do you know anything about abnormal psychology?
2: Again, it's a bit out of my purview. I do know that the common thought is that, you know, trauma does kind of precede that behavior in one way or another, but it's usually trauma-based.
0: And whether they're beaten as a child, that contributes a lot to it too, Ethan.
2: Sir, yeah, that, absolutely. That would, I mean, that's definitely trauma. That's definitely a traumatic situation, so brain, anything like that.
0: Brain injuries, everything else like that. That's
2: yeah. Sure.
0: I'm glad you're okay. George, my gosh. Will in New York. Go ahead, Will.
8: Hi, gentlemen. Great conversation tonight. I appreciate it. I want to ask about hoarding and change it to that. But briefly about Sam Neill, there's a movie that he did with Nicole Kidman, one of her first movies. And when I heard Tom mention her, that's probably why she's, you know, sending out condolences, called Dead Calm. And before Nicole came to the States, she made this movie, Dead Calm, with Sam Neill in Australia in the late 80s. But my grandmother and her generation, born in the early 1900s, here in New York, across town from me, they were in Yorkville, on the other side of town. But a lot of trauma in her family, and they went back and forth to Europe, even though she was born here. And in both world wars, she lost a lot of relatives, and especially in World War II, related to Nazis in Eastern Europe, came back to New York, and that trauma seemed to trigger her hoarding. And then, so here's the kicker also, when I was probably right out of college in the 1980s, she had a fire next door to her, and it really affected her place. And she had hidden all her money in books, and so it really compounded the hoarding situation. So I'm curious if you've dealt with anything like that.
2: Absolutely. I mean, in my experience, my personal observation is that every hoarder that we've worked with, they have suffered the loss of a loved one that preceded their hoarding. So that loss really just triggers that the need to keep stuff.
0: Ethan, keep in touch with us and let us know of any strange cases you come across, okay?
2: I absolutely will.
0: Ethan Pearson, his website is linked up at coasttocoastam.com. 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
3: The cost of jet fuel is causing a nightmare for the people who run the nation's airlines. And then they can try to transfer that nightmare to you because a lot of flights are being canceled on relatively short notice. And you don't know it till you go to check in for your flight and it's not there, right? So what I want you to do when you're taking a trip, particularly when you booked more than 6 weeks ahead of time, I want you a week out before your trip to make sure your flight is still there. If it's not, that gives you time to get rebooked on a flight that works for you. If you don't realize till 24 hours out, you could end up with no flight on the day you were intending or a really lousy flight, maybe with even as much as two flight connections. So you got to watch out for yourself because the airlines aren't.
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5: Iran again. I'm Ted Lindner, Fox News. The U.S. military conducting a new round of strikes on Iran Monday.
6: They're wired differently, and we're not going to put up with it. We are just going forward. We're attacking them tonight. We're taking out all of their capability for anything having to do with the strait, with the Hormuz Strait. And I think in the end, we will end up discontrolling the whole thing.
5: President Trump talking about it hours after he said the U.S. was reinstating a blockade on Iran in the Strait of Hormuz. Fox's Lucas Tomlinson has more.
7: The U.S. military has announced that blockade will now go into effect. And recall last week when the Trump administration revoked Iran's license to sell oil, many were wondering how would that be enforced? There's only one way, and that's with a return of the naval blockade. And that's what President Trump has ordered in addition to the airstrikes over the past week.
5: Meantime, President Trump is set to host a Middle Eastern ally today amid a widening conflict with Iran.
8: Iraq's Prime Minister Ali al-Zayed is making his first trip here since being sworn in May. Today's meeting with President Trump also comes ahead of the September 30th date ending the U.S.-led coalition's forces mission in Iraq. Writing an op-ed in the Washington Post this week, Iraq's leader says that date also marks a new phase of ambitious partnership with the U.S. Adding this trip to Washington is intended to deepen economic opportunities for his country, especially in the oil and energy sectors. He also says Iraq can be a partner for regional security and stability, writing conflict and wars only widen the circle of those who suffer. At the White House, Jared Halpern, Fox News.
5: And a three-year-old boy died after sneaking into a neighbor's car during a hot day in Louisiana. The toddler unable to get out and was stuck inside the car as temperatures soared to 93 degrees. The medical examiner estimates he was in the car for about 50 minutes. The investigation continues. 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
9: Partly cloudy on Tuesday, high of 91. I'm Chief Meteorologist Austin Chaney for WHIO.
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3: 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The brochures are really fancy, but if something's really wrong, you have a big illness, a big expense, they don't pay. 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
19: 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Partly cloudy.
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1: In a moment, Rob Guthrow back with us on Coast to Coast as we talk about his work as a pet medium and paranormal investigator right here on Coast to Coast AM. 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
1: And welcome back to Coast. George Norrie with you. Rob Guthrow is with us, an author, paranormal investigator, pet medium. Since he was a teenager, he could receive messages from ghosts or spirits and distinguishes between them. He recently retired from NASA, where he was a meteorologist for almost 25 years. Rob gives fundraising lectures for animal rescues and teaches people how pet spirits communicate. Rob, it's been about 4 years, but welcome back.
5: Thank you. Thank you for having me back. How have you been?
1: I'm good. How about yourself? Family good?
5: Well,
1: everybody good? Super. How many launches did you have to scrub as a meteorologist?
5: Fortunately, I wasn't involved in that aspect as a meteorologist. I focused on tropical meteorology, so I managed a hurricane page for NASA.
1: Are the hurricanes getting lighter, or are they still out there?
5: Oh, they're getting more intense. they're getting much more intense as the world continues to warm. It holds more moisture. We're seeing stronger storms. Actually, the National Weather Service, National Hurricane Center, had to alter the scale a little bit. I think that was back in 2005. So
1: they cut back on NOAA. That wasn't a smart idea, was it?
5: Oh, gosh, no. No, I've noticed the degradation of some of the forecasts, even in retirement.
1: What made you retire?
5: I'm old.
1: You're not old.
5: I'm old enough. So, but yeah, thank you. No, I reached retirement age, and I was with the government for 25 years. So,
1: how did you get involved in being a pet medium?
5: Oh gosh, that's the other side of the coin. So, I developed I realized that I had some kind of an ability when I was 13 years old, saw my grandfather appear to me. And 6 months after he died, scared me, of course, as a teenager. And I talked to my parents about it. My mother confessed that she had abilities. And she kept them from us because she didn't want us to think, you know, she was weird. But Long story short, when I was in 2005, I had a puppy that was tragically killed by a car.
1: Oh.
5: And,

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1: Back to my house so that I could take him to the vet for cremation. So the moment I walked in the house, though, that was his first sign, because the radio was playing. Mm-hmm. And spirits can manipulate electricity. They can do things like turn TVs on, turn radios on, make interference, and so forth. So I walked in this house, and I was the only one there. My roommate was at work, and I had not had turned the radio on, but the radio was playing, and I didn't understand what happened, what was going on. I couldn't even find the radio, and it was playing a song by Garth Brooks called "The Dance," about a man who had lost someone that he loved very deeply, and there couldn't have been a more appropriate song. So that was the first sign.
2: It's all about timing, isn't it?
1: It is. It's timing is everything. So from there, I used to write everything down in a journal, and that journal became the impetus for my first book.
2: And this little puppy was named Buzz, right?
1: Yeah, I named him Buzz. That was my nickname. But when I was on the radio, I had a radio. I used to work on the radio on part time, and I drank a lot of coffee, so people used to call me Buzz.
2: After Buzz Aldrin.
1: Maybe, or just the the effects of the coffee.
2: When did you decide to become a meteorologist?
1: Oh gosh, I was very young. I grew up in New England, and I was inspired by the blizzard of 1978, which was a blizzard that crippled the East Coast. And I wanted to understand how that could happen. I was a teenager, a young teenager, and fascinated by the weather. And then we got hurricanes, of course. So between hurricanes and blizzards, that's what inspired me to pursue weather.
2: Do you know the name Cheryl Jones?
1: I do not.
2: She was a meteorologist for CNN, and she is our investigative reporter here. But she was a weather person in the Kansas City, Missouri for years. But she was one of the few news anchor people and meteorologists at CNN. And she still does a little weather on the side for us.
1: That's awesome. A meteorologist never really retires.
2: No.
1: Because even now I send out forecasts to my neighbors.
2: The weather never changes, does it?
1: It doesn't. It doesn't.
2: Back to Buzz.
1: Yeah, Buzz was Buzz was only 7 months when he passed away, and Buzz came through in different ways. So one of the ways that he came through was leading me to another dog that resembled him, and it wasn't even in the area. I remember being on vacation in 2009, and we were touring Old San Juan. If you've never been, you should go.
2: I have not.
1: Oh, well, it's quite beautiful. There's multicolored houses, and there's an old fort there, and which is haunted, which I had an experience in. And excellent food, wonderful people. So regardless, when we were walking around, we didn't map out anything. There were no maps. This was 2009. So we had to make a choice about what direction to go in. And I felt the urge to walk down one particular street out of five in a rotary, if you will. And when we get to the end of the street, I realized who nudged me. It was Buzz. Because there was a dog walker, and he was walking a Weimaraner that looked like Buzz. And then it hit me. The date was February 22nd, 2009. It was 4 years to the day that he passed away. So that

0: Made me think this is not a coincidence. Absolutely not a coincidence. It's the anniversary of his passing, and here I run into the only Weimaraner on the entire island of Puerto Rico that looks like him.
1: And I'll tell you, that is the birth date of my late father, Feb 22.
0: Oh, so this is there's no such thing as a coincidence. So that means that your dad is here with you tonight.
1: And he might be with Buzz, too.
0: Did you have a dog growing up?
1: Several.
0: Okay. So this is why I was influenced to tell this story. So your dad and your dogs are all together.
1: They're watching over him, I hope.
0: Mm-hmm.
1: You've written, what, 15 books?
0: I have. It's easy for me to write books. I'm not, I don't understand how fiction writers can do it, because it's all imagination. As someone who writes true paranormal books, I write about my experiences. And that's so much easier, because all you have to do is just remember what happened. So yes, I just published my 15th book. It's called The Haunting of Wilson Castle, which is a castle in Vermont. I did a paranormal investigation and covered quite a number of ghosts, a lot of history, and we uncovered a 100-year-old secret. So,
1: what was the secret?
0: It's a family. It's about a family that lived there, and the child was not who they believed him to be. So,
1: were you practicing animal afterlife work as a medium while you were a NASA meteorologist?
0: Oh yes, I was. But you know, when you work with fellow scientists, there are a lot of skeptics, so you don't talk about it.
1: Did they know though?
0: Most of them did not know. There were a few who had sensitivities. So as a medium, this gift means that you can sometimes sense who has a similar gift, and you can approach them. I did make a mistake of approaching someone that did not, and she was quite awful. But for the most part, I did not talk about it. I, as a meteorologist, it was important for me to explain how this all works or figure it out, using science. So I applied the science of energy to this, to the paranormal. And it began to make perfect sense. I mean, I could explain, cold spots. I finally figured out why ghosts get stuck on Earth and can't cross over themselves. So there are a lot of aspects of energy that really do come into play and explain both earthbound ghosts and spirits who have crossed over. And I distinguish between the two of them because they are different.
1: Robbie, is it inhumane to put an animal down when it's nearing its death?
0: No, it's actually courageous. That's a great question. I've done that, you know, I've had to make that choice for them of them. What it means is that you have found the courage to help someone pass out of pain. And it means that you have learned their lesson, which is unconditional love. You know, we really need to be that caring and considerate with people. I know that several states in the U.S. have laws in place that allow us to do that, die with dignity, rather than watch people suffer agonizingly for days, months, years, even. They're also very grateful. What I hear from pets that passed over is that they're very grateful to us that we found that courage to help them cross over. And I know it comes with a lot of guilt. Have you had to do that yourself, George?
1: Couple times, yeah.
0: Yeah, and what's it feel like? What's it feel like after you do that?
1: Well, the grief is unbelievable, especially when you have kids that are close to the pet. That makes it even more difficult. But it's a decision you have to do because in some cases the animal could even move.
0: Yes, absolutely. I remember at 4 years old was my youngest experience where my parents had to make that decision for our Cocker Spaniel named Penny. That was actually my youngest memory. I had just turned four, and I remember my mother crying hysterically on the phone, and I asked her what was wrong, and she said they had to let Penny go to heaven. That's a pretty traumatic first, earliest memory. But I love that dog. And you're right. It affects everybody. But they don't want us to feel guilty. Instead, they want us to remember the life that they lived with us and the good memories and show pictures and talk about funny things that they used to do or like how they would, steal slippers or, or beg for food or cuddle up next to us. Those things will bring back, positive feelings, and that's the way they want us to remember them, and as young and energetic as well.
1: Do the deceased animals come back as other animals?
0: I have found that they do come back, but they wait for us until everyone they know in this life has crossed over, and then we will all come back together. But they do come back as other animals. In my experience, what I've been told, what I've learned is that they don't cross over into the human kingdom. It's the animals versus humans. They stay in separate kingdoms, if you will.
1: I was always wondering about that, whether a human being could be a dog or a dog could become a human.
0: I thought about that a lot. And so when people ask me that often, I will joke and say, well, if you look over and you're co-worker in your office is sitting there licking his hand, maybe he was a cat in a previous life.
1: Or barking.
0: Right.
1: Do pets know that it's their time?
0: They absolutely do. But the one thing I've learned is that they will try and fight as long as they possibly can. And they don't do it necessarily for themselves. They do it for us. They often, for people who have pet children, they may not even notice symptoms of degradation in their pet. They may not even notice pain in their pet. And that's because they try to hide it. And the reason they try to hide it is they don't want us to worry. They don't want us to be concerned, and they think that they can work through it themselves, even though they can't. I will give you an example. In July of last year, our dachshund, who was 14 years old, his name is Tyler, he had gained a little weight. He had gained some weight and he looked a little bloated. So we took him to get an ultrasound. The results that day were that, he had cancer, stage 4 cancer in 5 organs.
1: Okay.
0: And the veterinarian said she didn't know how he was alive. And she said, just take him home and make him comfortable. Now we thought he may have had a growth that had made him look like he had gained weight, but he was fine up until then, absolutely fine. And then I took him to get the ultrasound, and then George, 3 days later, he passed away. He lost his ability to walk that night. He lost his ability to urinate. He lost his ability to defecate. He started whining in pain. And, we knew we had to help him. But the one thing that made it hard is that he had his full mental faculties.
1: And they always do. Stay with us, Rob. We're going to take a short break and come back with more. Rob's website is petspirits.com, linked up at coasttocoastamlight.com. 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We'll be back.
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1: Fox News, I'm Sue Guzman. The Pentagon concluding a third round of new strikes against Iran.
2: We're doing another very major attack tonight. They want to make a deal. They came back. We made a deal 2 days ago, and they want to make a deal. They've been negotiating for 47 years, but nobody's ever hit them militarily.
1: President Trump says the U.S. is reinstating its blockade of Iranian ports and will charge cargo ships a 20% fee. Two lawmakers say Homeland Security Secretary Mark Wayne Mullen told them the man shot to death by ICE agents in Maine Monday morning was not the target of a warrant.
3: Senator Angus King says he called DHS Secretary Mark Wayne Mullen today. King says he was told the suspect used his car as a weapon before those shots were fired and says he asked Secretary Mullen for a full investigation.
1: Fox's Alexis McAdams, DHS says the officer opened fire fearing for public safety. 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
4: 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I'm Chief Meteorologist Austin Chaney for WHIO.
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6: The cost of jet fuel is causing a nightmare for the people who run the nation's airlines, and then they can try to transfer that nightmare to you because a lot of flights are being canceled on relatively short notice, and you don't know it till you go to check in for your flight and it's not there, right? So what I want you to do when you're taking a trip, particularly when you booked more than 6 weeks ahead of time, I want you a week out before your trip to make sure your flight is still there. If it's not, that gives you time to get rebooked on a flight that works for you. If you don't realize till 24 hours out, you could end up with no flight on the day you were intending or a really lousy flight, maybe with even as much as two flight connections. So you got to watch out for yourself because the airlines aren't.
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1: We'll take your calls next hour with Rob Guthrow as we talk about animals and the other side. 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
4: Whether it's physical activity, obesity, diet, smoking, low on hormones, stress, sleep disorders, or your age can be supported by reducing inflammation and aiding the body to heal itself appropriately. 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

0: And welcome back, George Norrie with Rob Guthrow, as we talk about the spirit world. You know about a rabbit named Wudge. Tell us about that thing.
1: Wudge is a pretty incredible rabbit that I connected with, George. And he had tremendous insight into life. And one thing that he told me to pass on to his dad was that love is nothing to apologize for. Now, I didn't come up with that myself. And that was in reference to helping him pass. Because his dad kept saying how sorry he was and kept apologizing for helping him pass and letting him go. And that was the most incredible message. And it came from a rabbit. And I've actually done readings for several rabbits, so they all seem to be very wise. So that's one thing that they have in common. Something, you know, getting to know how pets think and how they perceive the world has been really amazing. I always tell people that you really need to trust your feelings when it comes to your pets, because they communicate a lot through emotion, and they read our emotions, and you can read their emotions if you just tune into them.
0: Does a pet rabbit lie?
1: Good question. No. Pets really don't know how to lie. I think that's a human trait, sadly. And we could learn a lot from pets. How to love, how to be honest, how to care for others, how to be unconditionally caring. They're very nurturing, and they're very protective too, of course. There are a lot of pets that come through to me that are extremely protective, especially when it comes to having children in the house. So George, you said that you had several dogs when your kids were
0: little,
1: with your kids, and they, how many of them were protective of the kids?
0: All of them. They were Labradors, and you know what that kind of breed is. It's very motherly.
1: Yes. So after they passed, they would have still tried to be around the children to protect them. They could have done things like nudge their bed. They could have laid down next to their beds. And they would have appeared as a kind of a darker shadow. Sometimes with people who lost pets, sometimes at night is the easiest time to recognize signs from them, of course, because it's very quiet. There's no interference. The noise level is way down, and that's why it's easier to recognize signs from pets when it's nighttime. Some of them like to jump on our beds. Especially cats will do that. I've connected with a number of cats that will like to, curl up next to their pet parent's head, if they will, or play with their hair. Dogs like to also curl up on the bed if they used to sleep on the bed.
0: And sometimes people see the indentation of the paw prints or the body, right?
1: Yes. Yeah, that's another way. One woman told me that her dog would always come into the bathroom whenever she would take a shower. And after her dog passed, she would see indentations of his paw prints on the bath mat. So they do whatever they did in life, they will do in the afterlife to let us know they're okay.
0: When we take calls next hour, if somebody wants a reading on a pet that has passed, do you do that? And then what do you need from them?
1: I do readings. And usually what I need to tune in is a photograph, but I know that's not possible on radio, of course. So what they would have to do is give me the pet's name and describe the pet and make sure they tell me if it's a male or female. Because in spirit, energy is all the same. It's all love. So just so I can use the correct pronouns. I've done readings where people have sent me a dog's name and said, this is Peanut. And they didn't tell me if it was a boy or a girl. So, you know, I do email readings, and you have to write Peanut 1,000 times instead of he or she. So I can connect. Doing it without a picture is a little more challenging for me, but, spirit is there, and, that's what it's all about. So.
0: Do you connect sometimes with frogs or turtles or things like that?
1: Yeah, that's a great question. The answer has been no. And the reason is that wild animals are things that I cannot communicate with. And that's because they don't know our language. They don't know our habits. They don't know our emotions. They don't know our routine. And they certainly don't know our surroundings. But when you domesticate a pet, whether it's a turtle, or a rabbit, or a dog or cat, you're bringing them into your home. And by bringing someone into your home, they can look around and observe, and convey that to a medium. So I have connected with pets in different countries, and I have seen the insides of homes in Turkey, in Mexico, in places, you know, I've never been. So really it's about domesticated, pets, because they also learn language, and that's really important too. Because they, even if they speak a different language, when you're a medium and you're reading spirit, it comes through as emotion and sometimes as pictures. I will tell you that I did a reading for a dog, and, the couple was from South Africa, as it turned out. And the way I found that out is that the dog gave me a word that I never heard of, and it was Oingwe, O-O-I-N-G.
0: What is that?
1: U-A-Y. I that's what I said. I'm like, what is that? So, the dog kept having eye problems. It made my eyes feel sticky. And I kept rubbing my eyes, and I didn't understand what was happening. So I knew that there was something, the dog had something wrong with his eyes. So I wrote to the pet parent and I spelled out that word. I said, look, I don't know what this means. Maybe you do. And they wrote back and said, oh, we are in South Africa and we do speak Afrikaans, the language Afrikaans, in the house sometimes. And Uingwe means eye entry. So the dog was apparently getting medication in the entry of his eye. There's no way I would know that.
0: Of course not.
1: Yeah. So another dog told me a Russian word, and I can't remember the Russian word off the top of my head, but I had to look it up, and it meant king of dreams. And as it turned out, the pet parent, the only sign the pet parent was getting was seeing the dog in their dreams. So totally fascinating. How great they are at communicating.
0: And of course, the pet, is it always communicating?
1: From the other side?
0: Yeah.
1: No, it takes way too much energy for them to communicate all the time because they don't belong here. They will typically give us signs around birthdays, anniversaries, and holidays. Anniversaries meaning the anniversary of their adoption or the anniversary of their passing. Those are the times they do that. And the reason they do it around those times is it's not that they know what an anniversary is, but they do know that our emotional energy is elevated around those times because we, as humans, remember those anniversaries. So when our emotional energy is elevated, they connect to us at those times.
0: Is there a difference between a cat or a dog in the afterlife?
1: No, there isn't. They do embody what they were in the physical. They still show those same traits. That's really the difference. But one interesting aspect about the afterlife that is important to help people understand is the difference between a ghost and a spirit. And, you know, you've talked a lot about haunted places on the program, and I call those earthbound entities ghosts, because when we pass, we have the ability to choose where we want to go as a soul, energy with memories, personality, and knowledge. And those who chose to stay earthbound are what I call ghosts. Those who have crossed over into the light, gone to the other side, or heaven, paradise, whatever, I call those the spirit. And they have different abilities. Ghosts are stuck. Spirits can come to you anywhere. Like my dog Buzz showed up in Puerto Rico when I was on vacation. But 99.5% of pets will cross over and go to the other side. And they will be waiting for us on the other side. You know, I always tell people that if my 7 dogs who have passed aren't there, I'm not going. So,
0: do they know what the other side is like? Do they understand it?
1: So it's difficult for us as humans to understand it. But I always tell people it's a place where energy is. So I always tell people to just imagine like a very foggy day, where it's just misty and it's peaceful and it's quiet. And that's pretty much what the other side is. But there, it's feelings of love and peace and comfort.
0: Fascinating.
1: Yeah, they've never described anything. You know, some mediums will describe physical things on the other side, but that's not what I've been shown. I've never seen buildings or grassy fields or anything like that. Because the other side is, it's energy from a scientific standpoint. It's energy. And we can imagine those things. And sometimes spirits will convey those images to people, as a way of comfort, like the Rainbow Bridge. The Rainbow Bridge is not a thing. I mean, it's not really a thing. It was created by us, conceived by us, so that we will have a visual that shows us comfort and peace. Even on the covers of a couple of my books, I have pets on a bridge, because that's the way that we put it together. That's the way we think about it.
0: Are there angelic animals?
1: I think there are animals that act more as guardians. Sometimes they act as spirit guides. So what that means is they will influence us to do things that are better for ourselves, to keep us from harm. And typically that happens when you deal with an old soul. And I can talk about that. But I do have a story to tell you about how animals act as protectors. We talked about that, you know, with your dogs protecting your kids. There was one instance, it was about 6 years ago, when I went to a convention in Baltimore. And my dog Dolly had passed. She was a Weimaraner, and she was my heart dog. She was the one I was closest to. Mm-hmm. I left the convention, and I got to my car in a parking garage, and I felt like I wasn't ready to go yet. So I looked down outside the parking garage, and I saw a Dunkin' Donuts. So I said, okay, I'm going to go get a coffee. I don't need it, but I'm going to go get it. Long story short, when I got in the car, when I got on the highway, had I not stopped and got that coffee from that nudge that I got, I would have been involved in a multiple car accident.
2: Wow.
1: And yeah, because I got to the top of the ramp and it was closed.
0: Dolly
1: and
0: saved your life.
1: Yep, it did. And that was Dolly. Dolly is a spirit guide to me. I knew that it was her that nudged me to like look out and happen to see that Dunkin' Donuts there and just go get that coffee.
0: Now, how do you know it wasn't part of your intuition? Yours?
1: Because because I always feel her around me. And my intuition, is not necessarily too good. I give everybody the benefit of the doubt when I meet people. So I open myself up to be hurt because I'm very trusting. I'm very hopeful. And I'm an empath. So when you're trusting and you're optimistic and hopeful, your judgment isn't that good with everybody. Everybody deserves an equal chance.
0: Where do we get your books?
1: They're all on Amazon. Just look up, type in Rob Guttrow, Gutro, and you can get them in paperback, audiobook, or Kindle.
0: All right, we'll be back with calls with Rob in just a moment on Coast to Coast. 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
4: Another round of attacks. I'm Sue Guzman, Fox News. The U.S. conducting a third straight night of attacks against Iran.
5: This is the third consecutive night of U.S. strikes against Iran to stop them from attacking ships going through the Strait of Hormuz. U.S. forces successfully striking a submarine and ship maintenance facility in Iran, marking the first time American forces have employed sea drones in combat operations.
6: We're knocking out all of their offensive capability. And we're controlling the straits. We're putting the blockade back.
5: Trump also said the U.S. will be known as the guardian of the Hormuz Strait and that the U.S. will be reimbursed 20% on all cargo ship to cover the necessary costs of providing safety and security to this very volatile section of the world.
4: Fox's Christina Coleman. The attacks have concluded, but President Trump issued a warning saying the U.S. is prepared to hit Iran very hard the next time around. And also, Kevin Warsh will make his first appearance before Congress today. He's the official Federal Reserve Chairman to discuss the Fed's semi-annual monetary policy report.
7: Kevin Warsh will testify about the semi-annual monetary policy report today before the House Financial Services Committee. The report itself was submitted to Congress last week, and it promises to deliver on price stability. Warsh said this at a recent European Central Bank meeting in Portugal.
8: If there were people in household or the business sector and the financial markets who thought that this central bank was going to be comfortable with an inflation objective above 2%, well, I guess they'd be disappointed.
7: The report finds labor productivity growth is strong, GDP grew at a moderate pace, household consumption increased very modestly, and the housing market is stagnant. Jessica Rosenthal, Fox News.
4: State Department issuing an urgent warning for people considering traveling to St. Lucia. The advisory warning: violent crime can occur anywhere on the island. 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
9: Partly cloudy on Tuesday, high of 91. I'm Chief Meteorologist Austin Chaney for WHIO.
10: 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It's called Miami Valley's Morning News, and it's all news, all weather, and all traffic all morning long. 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Miami Valley's Morning News, 1290. And 95.7 WHIO, Dayton's news and talk. 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
12: 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What's happening this weekend? Now with Chris Hartley. Here's a look at what's happening around the Miami Valley this week. The 53rd annual Mary Help of Christians Catholic Festival is going to be happening this weekend out in Fairborn. 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The 174th Montgomery County Fair is going to be happening this week over on Infirmary Road. That's in Dayton. 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Fair is going to run through July 19th. And the Ohio Balloon Challenge Festival, that's going on in Middletown. 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
1: 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He is a pet investigator, paranormal investigator, and pet medium. And we will be back with him and your calls in a moment on Coast to Coast AM. 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
1: And welcome back, George Norrie, along with Rob Guthrow. Rob, so far we've talked about animals that seem to be very benevolent and kind. What about the spirits of animals that aren't so good? Are they out there?
4: So there are certainly wild animals that that can be hostile. However they were in life, they will be in the afterlife unless they cross over. Once we cross over, then we have an awakening about how our behavior was not good, maybe, on Earth, and we try to make amends. That's why when mediums talk to people who passed, on the other side, a lot of people will ask for forgiveness for something from people they hurt. Animals, though, they're more instinctual. For those who have domesticated pets that may have unfortunately taken the lives of another pet, you need to know that they come through and they say that they were not in their right mind. And there's always remorse for their actions.
1: Has there ever been an opportunity with a pet communication with you that you felt awkward with it?
4: Oh, sure. There's been many. Because I do readings by email, usually, George, there are things that I sometimes hesitate to put in an email reading. Like, there was one... there was one dog that ate something that the pet parent had left out. And that ultimately led to the dog's passing. And that's really hard for me because my intention is not to make somebody feel guilty. It's to just bring what I'm getting. There was another dog named Clancy who came through to me, and the mom asked for a reading. The dog was showing me that when he was let out in the backyard, that he was eating plants. He was a puppy, and he passed. And she didn't understand how he passed because he looked perfectly healthy mm-hmm. before she went out, and her husband took care of him, and then he revealed that. So his message was, it was difficult for me to share. And then I learned that there are so many varieties of plants that are toxic to dogs. His story appears in one of my books as a lesson for all pet owners to be aware of what plants may be toxic. So that was hard too. That was a very hard one to put through.
1: Does this get emotional for you sometimes?
4: Oh my gosh, that's why I do email readings, George. I cry during my readings. It's all...

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1: How to be better. And for people who don't or never have had pets, you're really missing out. There's no love like the love of a pet. As you know, you're a dog dad. So, yeah.
2: I'm going to give you the information and then we'll go to the caller. You ready?
1: Okay.
2: Most of them want readings for their pets. A few just have questions for you.
1: Okay.
2: Here's a cat named Casey, female. We're going to Sandra in Cleveland, Ohio. Welcome to the program. Hi, Sandra.
3: Hi, George, and hi, Rob.
1: Hi, Sandra.
3: I'm calling. Hi there, and thank you for the work that you're both doing. I'm calling about hoping I can get some information or a message from my cat, Casey. She's a female tabby with a four white paws, white chest, white belly. She passed when she was 16 and a half from advanced feline kidney disease.
1: FIV?
3: Yes. Mm-hmm. And she had bright green eyes, too, by the way.
2: 16 and a half is a pretty good run for a cat, isn't it, Robbie?
1: Yeah, that's a good life. So what are you looking to find out from her?
3: Well, if there's anything she wants to say in the way of a message, but also if she's planning on coming back to me, you know, reincarnation.
1: Sure. So there are a couple of things. Number one, you actually have felt her in the house. She's been up on your furniture. She likes to look out the window. She still likes to do that. She said that she she's led you to another cat that has mittens.
3: Yes.
1: I guess that would be white paws. So whenever you see another cat that has mittens like that, that would be her influence getting you to the right place at the right time to see that. She will not reincarnate in this lifetime. She will be waiting for you on the other side.
3: Okay.
1: Yeah. She wants to make your transition to the other side as easy as possible. So that's why they wait. But she has done some things around the house. Sometimes you'll think, you may have noticed something was not where you left it. That was her moving things around because
3: okay.
1: she has a habit of, she's showing me her left paw pushing things.
3: Mm-hmm.
1: So just keep an eye out for her, in those ways. She's very sweet.
2: Okay,
1: and she's very thankful to you.
2: Appreciate it. Do the animals enjoy communicating through you, Robbie?
1: They do. They're usually very excited when they come into me. Sometimes I sit in a home office and I keep it pretty dark except for one light. And sometimes I will actually visually see them come in the room and they'll do like zoomies, if you will. They'll run around. Sometimes cats will actually jump up on my shoulder. Actually, there's one right now that keeps bothering my right ear. So there's a cat that we're going to be talking about, sometime that like to do that.
2: Next up, let's go to a dog, male dog, German Shepherd named Jazz. We'll go to Iasius in Hawaii. Welcome to the program. Hi, Iasius. Go ahead.
4: Hey, nice talking to you.
2: You too.
4: Yeah, I'm on Maui. Yeah, this dog was named Jazz Von Justice, a purebred German Shepherd. He was kind of a bully, and the trainer said, never get a dog that's a bully or, you know, shows signs of not aggression, but I can't think of the word. But anyways, he would always bite everybody he met, and then he'd love them after that. But when he bite them, he wouldn't hurt them. He just kind of chew on your arm a little bit. But anyways, I kind of

0: miss him. He died several years ago, and he used to come to me, I thought, and I haven't seen him or thought of him in a while.
1: How old was he when he went?
0: Well, he had Fishers, so he died kind of early. I think he was like 5 or 6.
1: Yeah, that's early. Go ahead, Rob.
2: So he was in discomfort physically. I mean, he's making me feel like he had some issues, some digestive issues too, and there was a tooth issue as well, especially on the right hand side of his mouth. So he was uncomfortable, and that made him nudgy, if you will.
0: From a young age.
2: Yeah, from a young age, it was the physical thing. Yeah, so it was a genetic thing, it seems. And I find that there are genetic things that are much more prevalent in purebreds than they are in mixes. So that makes sense to me.
0: Well, I guess my question is, why would he kind of nibble on people and be a bully? But he was such a sweet dog.
2: Yeah, so that was more of a protective thing. It was a protective thing for you. Although he's telling me he regrets doing it to you sometimes. Did he do it to you sometimes? Like when you first got him?
0: Yeah. I hadn't seen him in a couple of years, and I went over to my ex-wife's house, and he nibbled on me. He didn't hurt me.
2: No, but it wasn't as
1: nibble's a nibble.
2: If he wanted to really hurt you, he would have. But he said he regretted that one time that he did that with you.
1: What causes a dog, Rob, to bite somebody?
2: There's all kinds of factors. A lot of them are physical ailments. Some of them are the trained aggression. And sometimes I think there's something with their nervous system. We had adopted a dog 4 years ago, a 10-year-old, and he bit me 15 times. So,
1: viciously or just Ned?
2: Well, he took blood, but he was a little guy. And it turned out he was abused for the 10 years that he was in another family, and they fractured his jaw. So, you know, he was being defensive. And sometimes that happens.
1: For years when I was a kid, I hated dogs. I was afraid of them because I was attacked by one.
2: Oh, my gosh.
1: He came running across the street and went right at me.
2: And how did you overcome your fear?
1: Eventually, I got a dog that was a good one for me. But when I was a kid, I was afraid of dogs.
2: Yeah, they can definitely put the fear in you. But that dog was trying to be protective of him, and that's why he regretted that one incident, that one nibbling incident.
1: Let's go to Cornelius in Louisiana. Hello, Corny. Go ahead.
3: Hey there, George and Rob. And I heard Maria from Miami. Hey, we need to pray for her since she just lost her husband and heard my yet. George, I was just telling Tommy, and I like you, Rob, and you're saying some different things. I don't agree with all that. And I want to pray for one of our U.S. Marshals yesterday was murdered by a fugitive, George, and we need to pray for that family. It'll probably make the national news soon. But, Rob, I was telling Tommy about, you know, we live down here in the South in the bayous and backwoods, and there's these hellhounds and demon dogs and stuff with red eyes. So, do you communicate with them, or do you believe that there are demons and devils? Because the Bible says that they're in there and stuff. So, do you believe in evil or devil or demons?
2: Well, I will tell you that I've happily not communicated with anything like that.
1: Nor do you want to, right?
2: Nor do I want to. No, I steer away from those any bad entities. So no, as a pet medium, my responsibility is solely to communicate with pets and pets that have passed. So that's out of my wheelhouse.
1: Next up, let's go to more calls. We'll go to a black lab female named Sally. We're going to Tim in Alberta, Canada. Hey, Timmy, go ahead.
4: Hey, George, Rob, you're a brother. I'm 71, no kids, married, 40 some odd years, but my dogs, Max, named after the Grinch's dog, Maxwell, Cody, they both lived 15 years. I've got a black lab and a black shepherd. That's because they came from the same litter. The only two females. I didn't want to break them up because they're each other close together. And my wife, no, one dog. We've always had one dog. No, two dogs would be too much. I said, I'm not breaking these girls up because of what happened before. Mm-hmm. And I got them to protect Sally because Sally was a 50-pound black lab, small black lab, tremendous personality. And I'm on a farm. She'd run out and chasing the coyotes by herself. Barking, wow. I have to go out and get her to come in. I said, I've got to get more dogs. So I got Maddie and Lily, their names. They're 11 years old now. And Sally passed. She was born on September 23rd, 2011. Mm-hmm. She passed January 14th, 2016. And I got my two daughters now to protect her. And she was killed that winter. It was a real mild spell in January, and she went out on the road, the gravel road off the farm, and I've got a long driveway. She never left the farm. Never. Mm. And this one day, January the 14th, everything was wrong. There were signs. There was forewarning, and I just didn't read it. And when I came back, the snowplow had been just cleaning the roads up from bad weather before that, and it had struck her. And, it's like the whole world ends, eh? But yeah, I just wondered if Sally's out there. I'm outside under the stars right now talking to you. My two girls are down there on their outside bed, and I just wonder if it was possible.
2: Yeah, so a couple of things about Sally is that she knew her time was coming. And pets know. They generally know when their time is coming. I've had seven dogs on the other side, and they've all known. So that's why she did something unusual that day, and she left. She left the drive because she knew that it was her time. Your other dogs, by the way, can see her. And they have heard her. Have you noticed that one or two or both of your other dogs have started to do some things that she used to do?
4: George, I live in a married quarter. It was moved from base. I took a call to it when I was military policeman to do with this type of affair, occurrence. And they stopped renting it out because it was continuous. And when they're in the house, man, they bolt together, their heads move like lasers, looking around at something. I've just given up on thinking what it is. But
2: Yeah, so in my Pets in the Afterlife books, I explained that dogs and cats have a different physiology than humans. What that means is they have different cones and rods in their eyes. They have different cones and rods in their eyes, and that enables them to see faster movement. Spirits move at a faster vibration than typically the human eye can see, but pets can see them head on. Also, the other thing that you need to know is that dogs can hear at different frequencies that humans can't hear. If you think of a dog whistle, dog whistles are a different.
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6: And good morning to you. Thank you for being here with us on this Tuesday, July 14th.
7: It is 71 degrees in the Dayton area already this morning. Let's begin with a check on the forecast with Storm Center 7 meteorologist Brittley Ritz.
8: Good morning, and we're warm. We're in the 70s for a lot of us, some of us in the 60s, and that air quality is going to suffer as we continue to warm up. So here we are with an air quality alert in place just for Butler and Warren County until 9 o'clock this evening. The rest of us not included, but treat it as though you are. As we look downtown, crystal clear. There's not a whole lot happening. It's not too muggy just yet. But as we move through the afternoon, you'll notice a haze over downtown as that mugginess returns. Now, currently it's 71 in Dayton, 67 Springfield, 63 degrees in Sydney, and 61, good morning, in Wapakoneta and in Greenville. Clear skies have done the job, plus we still have more of a northerly wind. Our dew points are in the 50s and 60s. This is a comfortable level, folks, especially for this time of year. But this number is going to take a jolt back up as we switch the winds back to the south. And so right now, a north wind calm at around 2 to 5 miles per hour. We'll change on over to more of a southerly wind. We'll hit a high near 90 this afternoon with a feels-like temperature inching closer to 100. And this number continues to rise, both of them, the actual high and your feels-like temperature, your heat index, as we go through the rest of the week. We'll talk about when that ridge finally starts to break down, when we get closer to normal, and of course, the rain chances that come into play with it.
7: All right, Brittley, thank you. A father and son on the run for more than a month and wanted by the ATF is now behind bars. According to jail records, Yusef Tace Jr. and Yusef Tace Sr. were booked into the Montgomery County Jail last night. We looked at the address, and it appears investigators took the men into custody at a law office on the Dayton-Oakwood line. Records did not list the charges the father is facing. However, the son is facing drug charges and probation violations. We're hearing from the Montgomery County prosecutor about the former high school girls softball coach who's now facing nearly four dozen charges of sex crimes involving children. A grand jury has indicted James Grubbs. He coached at Valley View Schools. The district placed Grubbs on leave in April after accusations he sent inappropriate messages to a player.
9: That investigation revealed that the defendant coach had multiple exchanges with the minor victim and, in effect, was grooming her.
7: Prosecutors said Grubbs hid cameras and captured images of other minors. Prosecutors say he knew the other victims who are not connected with Valley View Schools. The prosecutor also spoke about a former worker at Centerville Schools. Taheed Miller is facing 10 additional charges. He will be in court next Monday. He is currently out of jail on bond. Investigators say Miller shared inappropriate images of a student with special needs. They say Miller had videos of two other special needs students as well from Watts Middle School.
10: Crews called a medical helicopter to a crash in Miami County, and according to dispatch, it happened at the intersection of West Stanfield Road and Washington Road around 5 o'clock yesterday in the afternoon. You can see a semi-truck with a damage to the front right. A tow truck hauled a van away from the scene. We have reached out to the Miami County Sheriff's Office to find out how this crash happened and how many people got hurt. Meantime, in Preble County, troopers gave a motorcyclist a ticket after a crash. They say the 62-year-old man lost control of his motorcycle on State Route 503 in Gratis and then crashed into a guardrail. He was not hurt. He did get a ticket for failure to maintain control of a vehicle. And people in Montgomery County remembering an 18-year-old killed in an ATV crash. Those who knew 18-year-old Kaylee Watkins called her a bright light. She was killed on Independence Day weekend. She had just graduated from Fairmont High School in Kettering in May. Last night, many of Kaylee's friends were at the school to honor her memory.
11: I think Kaylee would want us to keep moving forward, and I think she would want us all to be the light.
10: There are ways you can help support Kaylee's family. We've got a link to those on WHIO.com.
7: New this morning, a Champaign County man will spend at least 6 years behind bars for sexually exploiting children. Adam Longworth pleaded guilty to more than 20 charges of pandering sexually oriented material involving a minor. Longworth was sentenced to 6 to 9 years and another year for another charge. When Longworth gets out of prison, he will have to register as a sex offender. Deputies say a man told them he killed a woman in Preble County because she would not stop talking. Now he claims he is not guilty by reason of insanity. LaDavid Shaw's attorney wants him to undergo a psychological exam. Preble County deputies say Shaw strangled Shanae Robinson last month at a truck stop in New Paris. This happened near the Ohio-Indiana border. Investigators say Shaw then wrecked his semi on I-70 in Richmond to make it look like the crash killed her. Robinson's family told News Center 7 the pair had been in a relationship for about 6 months.
10: One man is dead this morning after a shooting involving ICE officers in Maine, and now we know the FBI is assisting in this investigation. The man they shot was from Colombia. He was authorized to work in the U.S. This was the second deadly shooting involving ICE in a week.
12: Just because they're not born in this country doesn't mean they're not human beings. And I think this president administration has forgotten that.
10: Maine Senator Angus King says the agents were not wearing body cameras, and Homeland Security told him agents in parts of the country will get them.
7: Happening today, the city of Springfield will have a city commission meeting. This is the second meeting since the U.S. Supreme Court's decision to end temporary protected status for certain immigrants in the U.S. Thousands of Haitians who have TPS currently live in Springfield. If you cannot make it to the meeting, it will be live streamed on YouTube. Temporary protected status, or TPS as it's called, allows immigrants from countries deemed dangerous to live in the U.S. legally. This program will end in less than 2 weeks. Congressman Mike Turner talked about temporary protected status coming to an end. On CBS's Face the Nation, Turner said the move will impact the city's economy.
13: You know, they're contributing to society. Certainly, yeah. Our governor, Mike DeWine, and myself and others who have individuals in our community who are going to be affected are certainly advocates for these individuals to be able to stay in our communities, who are working and contributing. They're valuable people in our community.
14: You
13: and
14: voted we certainly for hope. Congress.
7: He urged the Trump administration to allow working Haitians to stay through a different legal immigration pathway.
10: Well, new this morning, high temperatures and dry conditions in some areas now fueling wildfires in several states. And as Reed Binion reports, a deadly heat wave now hitting Europe as wildfires rage there as well.
15: So the Sierras east up to the Oregon border are looking at a significant threat.
16: Officials in California bracing for increased wildfire risks amid high temperatures and possible lightning strikes. Fires are already burning in parts of the state, including the Elephant Fire in Northern California, first reported Saturday. It has doubled in size since Sunday night. As of Monday evening, it had burned more than 12,000 acres and was only 5% contained. Authorities worry it could threaten communities near the California-Nevada border.
17: All the smoke, and it did. You did see it even over in Reno and settling into the valley. So expect to see, smoke over the next few days.
16: Crews are also battling a wildfire in Colorado that has left utter devastation in its wake.
18: So right now, we're sitting at 98,609 acres with 36% containment.
16: The Aspen Acres fire started late last month. It has forced widespread evacuations, and officials say it's destroyed more than 800 structures. Meanwhile, in Minnesota, multiple wildfires have prompted the governor to mobilize the National Guard. And it's not just the U.S. Wildfires are raging overseas as well, as a deadly heat wave sweeps across Europe. French firefighters are battling a massive blaze in a forest just south of Paris. The fire has burned upwards of 3 square miles of the forest. Reed Binion, News Center 7.
8: And we're hot and dry here in the Miami Valley as well, as this ridge of high pressure continues to build just out to our west. Currently sitting at 71 in Dayton, 64 in Troy, 61 degrees in Greenville, as well as Wapakoneta. So it's still relatively comfortable outside right now at a decent temperature and really at a decent level when it comes down to dew point. The lower the number, the drier the air. And when we get numbers in the 50s and low 60s, you can head outside without profusely sweating as soon as you step out the door. But this number is going to rise. This number will jump back up into the 70s starting this afternoon. So it's more of that tropical level, and it will last throughout the rest of this week as that ridge holds strong. And so while it is not terrible at the moment, you'll see the reds and the oranges starting to get filtered back in here as we switch that wind direction. There's that wind pulling right out of the south and west. By the end of the week, it's steamy, and we are talking about heat index values pushing toward 100 yet again.
10: Yeah, very, very hot. All right, Brittley, thank you. And with those higher temperatures expected throughout this week, Rumpke is now looking to start their trash collection early once again. It is asking residents to set their trash on the curb the night before their scheduled pickup day. This will allow those crews to collect trash early. The change is to help keep those crews from dealing with those heat-related illnesses.
7: Today, getting ready for funnel cakes and Ferris wheels. The Montgomery County Fair gets underway in just a few hours. This year's theme is County Fair Traditions for America's Big Birthday. Doors open at 9 o'clock this morning at the Montgomery County Fairgrounds on Infirmary Road in Jefferson Township. Rides start at noon. And the rides, food trucks, and vendors are ready to go for opening day. We talked with the Fair Board President about the plans to keep people safe during the extreme heat in the next couple of days. He says people need to put on sunscreen before coming out.
14: Be a little warm, but in our main building, building one, where all the exhibits are, it's air conditioned. We're going to have some areas where you can sit down, grab some food, come inside, enjoy your meal. We also have shaded tents out on the grounds. The Fahrenheit Fire Company has a misting station out there as well. So you can stop by there, run through the misting station.
7: Coming up in 30 minutes, we will have News Center 7's Taylor Robertson live at the fairgrounds with more on what you can expect this year. Fair season is ramping up in the Miami Valley. If you can't make the Montgomery County Fair, you do have options, including Clark County's Fair. That fair kicks off Friday, July 24th. In Greene County, the fun starts later this month, July 31st.
10: It's 439, 71 degrees in Dayton. Still ahead, police officers in Miami County take a break to play with some kids. And they had so much fun, they're going to do it again today.
7: In northern Ohio, thousands of fish are dead this morning. Now the EPA is working to keep this fertilizer spill from moving downstream.
10: New concerns about a national blood emergency. How you can help save people in need this summer.
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19: 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I have some info for you on Clark.com about the steps you should take when you're trying to look for scholarships and grants for your or your kids' college education.
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0: Here's a look at what's happening around the Miami Valley this week. The 53rd annual Mary Help of Christians Catholic Festival is going to be happening this weekend out in Fairborn. Live music featuring the Fries and the Hathaways is going to be performing, rides, games, beer, margarita garden, lots of food and more. Friday and Saturday 5 to 11 and Sunday 1 to 6. The 174th Montgomery County Fair is going to be happening this week over on Infirmary Road. That's in Dayton. Rides, games, lots of fair food, pro wrestling, rodeo, and new this year, laser tag and bounce houses. Fair is going to run through July 19th. And the Ohio Balloon Challenge Festival, that's going on in Middletown. Hot air balloon competition with live music, carnival, car show, skydiving demonstrations, the balloon glow, and fireworks. Friday 5 to 10:30 and Saturday 4 to 10:30. Movies top of the box office this weekend include Moana, Minions and Monsters, and Toy Story 5. With your WHIO Weekend Preview, I'm Chris Hartley.
10: Hospitals across the country are worried about their blood supply. They are concerned that some may not have enough blood products needed for emergencies and surgeries. According to the American Red Cross, the national supply fell nearly 25% in June, and often there are fewer blood donations during the summer months.
21: We have donors who are traveling or they are outside of their typical routine. We're also seeing that there are increased blood needs for many of our major cities that are hosting major sporting events or Independence Day celebrations.
10: The American Red Cross said that we have a national blood emergency. It is looking for blood donations for all blood types, including the universal type O negative. Now, News Center 7 checked, and we do not have an emergency blood situation here in the Dayton area. However, if you would like to donate blood, you can schedule an appointment with Versity. We have a link on WHIO.com. 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
7: 444 now. In southern Montgomery County, Kettering firefighters are flushing fire hydrants this week. It's happening in neighborhoods near Wilmington Pike between East Stroop and East David Roads. Crews said those residents should run cold water to make sure it's clear and hold off doing laundry until after 5:30 in the afternoon. For the next 2 months, drivers in part of southern Montgomery County will need to find a way to get around some construction. The city of Miamisburg is closing Soldiers Home Road between Manning and Upper Miamisburg Road. This is so crews can put in a new water line.
10: Almost a dozen bands played a benefit concert this weekend. This will help mass shooting victims in northern Ohio. Those bands packed the tavern in Toledo, where they were also scheduled to play at last month's festival. But after the gunfire hurting a dozen people, organizers canceled the festival. The money the benefit concert raised will go towards the victims and their families.
22: This is what it means to be a part of the music scene. This is what it means to be part of the Old West End. Is somebody needs help, you do what you can to help them out.
10: Investigators arrested two men they connected to that shooting. And nearly 200 athletes from half a dozen states got together to play baseball. This all happened in Butler County for the Joe Nuxall Miracle League this weekend.
23: It was just very fun to play with some Miracle Leaguers that aren't usually on my team.
10: I love it. An organizer said that about 2,000 volunteers helped make this event a success.
7: It's a tool that will make cleaning and gardening much easier. Here's Carolyn Gracie and Shannon Lanier with this morning's local steals and deals.
24: Get ready to go outside because I'm with Carolyn Gracie, who has an exclusive offer on a hose that's going to make cleaning outside and gardening so much easier, right?
25: That is an understatement, Shannon. As a garden expert, one of my worst nightmares in the garden is a garden hose. Ooh. Of course, you need it for watering, but it never cooperates. It's heavy. It's dirty. This is a rubber hose that's 40 feet. This is the Bernini stainless steel hose, same length. Look how much more compact. And it fits right in this little bucket that it comes with.
24: Okay, but will it get tangled like these?
25: No, it's kink-free. Oh. You can even tie this in a knot. It actually, you never lose water pressure with it because it never gets kinked or knotted.
24: Smart.
25: And again, it weighs less than 4 pounds, so it's easy to pull around the garden with you and put right back in the bucket.
24: Now, I'm gonna ask you, since it's stainless steel, will this metal stuff get, rusted?
25: It's rust and corrosion resistant. That's a great question.
24: What about hot? Because it is shiny.
25: That's a good question, too. This actually will reflect the sun's UV rays, so it stays cool. Okay. But the point is, it's so much easier to use. None of the problems of a rubber hose. It outlasts, outperforms, and you get the nozzle and the bucket.
24: And it's going to be a powerful sprayer as well.
25: Yes.
24: You got that. This is great. Okay, so what's the deal on this?
25: 43% off.
24: Oh, I love that. This is great. All right, so we got to make sure to tell everybody, go get yours now at localsteals.com, because these are definitely going to sell out fast, and your yard's going to look great.
25: Yeah.
10: Well, officers in Miami County took a break to play pickleball with some kids in the area. On Facebook, the Pickwick Police Department thanked the Miami County Pickleball Association for providing the equipment and volunteers so those kids and officers could play. And they will have a wiffle ball game today as well. It's from 10 to 11:30 a.m. at Pittenger Park there. Kids in grades 4th through 8th are also welcome to come play.
7: Good morning, 447, 71 degrees.
10: All right, it's warm right now, and it's going to get a whole lot warmer. Let's check in with Storm Center 7 meteorologist Brittley Ritz. We had that heat wave a while back that just dealt with those heat indexes in the hundreds.
1: Yeah.
10: We're going to be approaching that again.
1: Yeah, same thing, just not as hot, right. Not as muggy, but definitely noticeable. You know, we had 7 days so far this year of 90 degrees plus, and now the rest of this week, 4 days, of 90s expected. Now we're sitting here in the 70s and 60s this morning at a comfortable level, and it's not too muggy, and you're going, I don't know if I believe you. Well, you should. So here we are with dew points in the 60s now for all of us. We're creeping up that humidity level as the dew points rise, the sun beats down on top of you. A lot of factors go into it, but what you'll notice is the mugginess returning slowly through the week. So right now we have winds tame out of the north and east at roughly 2 to 5 miles per hour. That wind's going to switch more to the south and west, especially within the next 48 hours. So 90 is your forecast high today with the sun beating down on top of you. It definitely feels more like 98 degrees this afternoon. As we move through the rest of the week, your high, well, it stays in the 90s. And for a heat wave to truly be defined, you need 90 plus degrees 3 days in a row. 90 today, 92 Wednesday and Thursday, 91 on Friday, then we fall back. A cold front finally moves through here. It slides through, takes us back down below normal by a few degrees, and the humidity will return at a reasonable level too. For now, we can expect dew points to rise back up to that tropical level, feeling more like Florida. At least it's not the miserable level of 75 plus. We're sitting in the 70s though for the dew point. And again, the higher the number, the muggier it feels. We're going to be at that uncomfortable level, anywhere between 95 and 100 for your heat index today and through the rest of this week, especially as we get into Thursday and Friday. So a few things to remember, as you know, but it's common sense, I know, we have a tendency to forget. Drink the water, throw in some Gatorade, some Powerade. The electrolytes are very important too. We sweat out all the salt out of our bodies. And so we need to replenish that as well. Wear the sunscreen, lightweight clothing, loose fitting clothing, light colored clothing, and don't walk yourself or your pets in peak heating hours. Anywhere between 2 and about 4 o'clock is when we are usually at our hottest. And when you hit 90 degrees and the sun's beating down on blacktop, blacktop can reach over 130 degrees. Don't walk on it. Stay in the grassy surfaces. Again, in the morning hours would be best. As we move through the rest of your week, your Storm Center 7-day forecast shows you that ridge breaking down with more of a rain chance coming in, especially as we move into the weekend. We'll watch for those chance for storms, and a few of them may be strong. We're days out, so we'll narrow in on that a little bit more as we get closer. But what we do know is that it's going to get a little bit cooler, finally, going into the end of the week.
7: All right, it's 450, 71 degrees. A former University of Dayton basketball player says the past 2 months have been difficult. The charges prosecutors dropped against him after a month in jail.
10: And a fertilizer spill causing some concern in northern Ohio. As those crews work to clean up the water, city leaders are talking about water safety.
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19: The cost of jet fuel is causing a nightmare for the people who run the nation's airlines. And then they can try to transfer that nightmare to you because a lot of flights are being canceled on relatively short notice. And you don't know it till you go to check in for your flight and it's not there, right? So what I want you to do when you're taking a trip, particularly when you booked more than 6 weeks ahead of time, I want you a week out before your trip to make sure your flight is still there. If it's not, that gives you time to get rebooked on a flight that works for you. If you don't realize till 24 hours out, you could end up with no flight on the day you were intending, or a really lousy flight, maybe with even as much as 2 flight connections. So you got to watch out for yourself, because the airlines aren't.
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7: About 2 hours north of us, nearly 20,000 fish have died since a fertilizer spill ended up in the Maumee River. This happened 10 days ago in Henry County near Toledo. A fertilizer known as 28% UAN leaked into the creek. Heavy rain that followed carried it into the river. The EPA released a statement saying crews have installed containment barriers to keep the fertilizer from moving downstream. The acting city manager spoke about the dead fish.
12: The ammonia reacting in the water essentially uses up all the dissolved oxygen in the water. So the fish are essentially suffocating. As I said, it's not poisoning them. They just can't breathe in the water due to the ammonia.
7: City leaders have tested the drinking water and deemed it safe.
10: New this morning, a familiar face in this Montgomery County city is now its next city manager. So this is Chief of Police Corey Follick. Now the city of Englewood has selected him as the next city manager. Follick will take over for Eric Smith, who retired after 50 years with the city. Follick will take on his new position later this month.
7: Congratulations to him. 455, 71 degrees.
10: And in just minutes here at News Center 7's Daybreak, new delays on a new data center in Ohio.
26: It was a long 3 days in federal court. I did not expect it to take the full days, but it did.
10: We are hearing from some homeowners who say the city left them out of the decision-making process.
1: And this massive ridge of high pressure not only heating us up, but also keeping us very dry. All the rain's down toward the Gulf. We'll bring in rain chances as that ridge breaks down. We'll talk about when it gets here and how much.
7: The fried Oreos are warm and the rides are ready. What you can expect at this year's Montgomery County Fair.
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2: Good morning. It's 5 o'clock on Tuesday, July 14th. I'm Brittany Gatto on Miami Valley's Morning News with the three big things that you need to know. Partly cloudy and hot. Our next potential heat wave kicking in with high temperatures in the lower 90s. U.S. strikes on Iran continue as the Strait of Hormuz remains a danger zone. And it is our top local story. A former Valley View softball coach faces dozens of sex crimes involving children.
3: Valley View Schools hired James Grubbs to help coach and mentor high school girls on the softball field, but prosecutors say he exploited that trust.
4: He took advantage of his access to young females.
5: That's News Center 7's John Bedell. Grubbs was put on leave back in April for an investigation tied to allegations that he was sending inappropriate texts to one of his players. He resigned that same day.
4: That investigation revealed that the defendant coach had multiple exchanges with the minor victim and, in effect, was grooming her.
6: Montgomery County prosecutors say Grubbs installed hidden cameras and over the course of 4 months took images of minor girls in various states of nudity.
5: Yesterday, a grand jury indicted Grubbs on 30 counts related to child pornography and another 14 counts of voyeurism.
6: James Grubbs is in the Montgomery County Jail on a $1.5 million bond and is due back in court later this week.
5: Stay tuned here as we continue to work to learn more about this story on your station for breaking news, 1290 95.7 WHIO.
7: 90s over the next couple days. I'm Storm Center 7 meteorologist Brittany Ritz. The big question, when do we go back to normal when it comes down to temperature? I'll let you know here in your extended forecast.
8: Traffic is moving well on all interstates across the Miami Valley for the morning drive. With traffic every 10 minutes, I'm Jake Magnotta, WHIO Triple Team Traffic.
2: 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I'm Brittany Otto.
5: I'm Will Taylor.
6: I'm Sierra Lawson.
5: A third night of U.S. strikes on Iran as the Strait of Hormuz remains a danger zone.
9: The United States Military Central Command says targets included Iranian coastal surveillance sites plus drone and missile systems. Iran's responded with attacks on Bahrain, Jordan, and two tankers linked to the United Arab Emirates. One mariner was killed and eight others wounded. The UAE's threatening to retaliate. Control of the Strait of Hormuz is still in dispute. President Trump says he's reinstating a blockade of Iranian ports, and he appears to be overturning years of American policy on freedom of navigation, announcing a 20% tax on all ships using the waterway. The price of crude oil has jumped to a one-month high.
5: That's Fox's Jonathan Savage.
6: A former Centerville Middle School employee is re-indicted, now facing several additional charges.
10: Tyeed Miller is facing 10 additional charges. Investigators said this is connected to Miller sharing an inappropriate image of a student with special needs. They said Miller had videos of two other special needs students from Watt Middle School. Miller is currently out of jail on bond. He's expected back in court next Monday.
6: And that's News Center 7's Gabrielle Enright.
5: In Dayton, a woman is in custody following a stabbing early Sunday morning.
11: It was just before 2:30 a.m. Sunday when cops went to Rosemont Boulevard on reports of a stabbing. Cops found a 31-year-old woman with multiple non-life-threatening cuts and a 26-year-old woman with a bite mark. A 41-year-old man went to a local hospital with a knife wound he said was from breaking up a fight between the women. The 44-year-old suspect was taken to the Montgomery County Jail.
5: That's WHIO's Will Harris reporting. So far, the victims have not been cooperative with the investigation.
6: And with the higher temperatures this week, Rumpke says they will once again start their trash collection services early.
12: And it is asking residents to set their trash on the curb the night before their scheduled pickup day. This will allow those crews to collect trash early. The change is to help keep those crews from dealing with those heat-related illnesses.
6: And that's News Center 7's Nick Foley.
5: We're learning more about the arrest of a UD basketball Hall of Famer.
13: Roosevelt Chapman Jr. talked about what he called a difficult last 2 months. Dayton police arrested him in May. He spent a month in jail facing kidnapping and felony assault charges. But then a grand jury failed to indict him on abduction charges. 2 days later, jail records showed prosecutors dropped the felony assault and kidnapping charges.
5: That's News Center 7's James Brown. Chapman played with the Flyers from 1980 to 1984. WHIO News Time, 5:05.
2: Forbes magazine says Olive Garden is bringing back the never-ending pasta pass. The pass costs $100 and gives holders 13 weeks of unlimited pasta. 10,000 passes go on sale this Thursday. Olive Garden last offered the pass back in 2019. They sold 24,000 of them that year and sold out within minutes. And father-son bonding is important, but a Miami Valley duo probably could have picked a better way to do it, one that wouldn't have wanted them, had them wanted by the ATF. We've got that story coming up in 2 minutes. WHI News Times 506.
0: Nobody likes to be told what to think. That's why we're careful to make sure our news is right down the middle, both sides, and all viewpoints. Then you decide what you think about it. Dayton's News and Talk is WHIO. 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
0: 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What's happening this weekend? 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
15: Here's a look at what's happening around the Miami Valley this week. The 53rd annual Mary Help of Christians Catholic Festival is going to be happening this weekend out in Fairborn. 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Friday and Saturday 5 to 11 and Sunday 1 to 6. The 174th Montgomery County Fair is going to be happening this week over on Infirmary Road. That's in Dayton. Rides, games, lots of fair food, pro wrestling, rodeo, and new this year, laser tag and bounce houses. Fair is going to run through July 19th. And the Ohio Balloon Challenge Festival, that's going on in Middletown. Hot air balloon competition with live music, carnival, car show, skydiving demonstrations, the balloon glow, and fireworks. Friday 5 to 10:30 and Saturday 4 to 10:30. 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
2: Good morning. Thanks for listening to Miami Valley's morning news on this Tuesday. I'm Brittany Otto. Paramount reportedly developing a new Nightmare on Elm Street film. No word yet on who will write or direct. 72 degrees right now in Dayton. It's 5:08.
5: That's 8 minutes after 5 o'clock.
6: I'm Sierra Lawson.
5: I'm Will Taylor. Starting today, dangerously high temperatures are making their way back into the Miami Valley.
7: We have 4 days this week forecast at 90 plus degrees. This could potentially be our next heat wave. 90 today, 92 Wednesday, 93 on Thursday, and 92 degrees on Friday. Plus, the humidity gets factored in. Now, it's not going to be as muggy as the last go around, but you'll definitely notice it. And the sun's beating down on top of us, so your heat index, or your feels-like temperature, if you will be roughly around 100 degrees, if not a little bit more.
5: At Storm Center 7 meteorologist Brittley Ritz, she'll have more in her full five-day forecast coming up in just minutes.
6: To Columbus, a man accused of hurting several officers during a traffic stop earlier this month is indicted. Cops say they tried to stop 32-year-old Perez Gray on July 3rd near Vine Street. When he got out of the car, he started kicking, punching, and biting officers. They say Gray had an unknown amount of drugs and a handgun on him that was reported stolen. He's now facing several assault, obstruction, and weapons charges, set to make a court appearance next month.
5: Back here in the Miami Valley, a father and son wanted by the ATF for over a month, now behind bars in Montgomery County.
16: According to jail records, Yusef Tace Jr. and Yusef Tace Sr. were booked into the Montgomery County Jail last night. We looked at the address, and it appears investigators took the men into custody at a law office on the Dayton-Oakwood line. Records did not list the charges the father is facing. However, the son is facing drug charges and probation violations.
5: That's News Center 7's Letitia Perry.
0: This is WHIO Continuing News.
6: Kevin Warsh is set to make his first appearance before Congress as the official Federal Reserve Chairman.
17: Kevin Warsh will testify about the semi-annual monetary policy report today before the House Financial Services Committee. The report itself was submitted to Congress last week, and it promises to deliver on price stability. Warsh said this at a recent European Central Bank meeting in Portugal.
18: If there were people in household or the business sector and the financial markets who thought that this central bank was going to be comfortable with an inflation objective above 2%. Well, I guess they'd be disappointed.
17: The report finds labor productivity growth is strong, GDP grew at a moderate pace, household consumption increased very modestly, and the housing market is stagnant.
6: And that's Fox's Jessica Rosenthal reporting. WHIO News Time 5:11.
2: And it's time for us to get your five-day weather forecast on this Tuesday. 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We get your report from Storm Center 7 meteorologist Brittley Ritz.
7: Mostly sunny, 90 today, 70 tomorrow morning with a high of 92 and a feels like temperature of 100 plus. 93 degrees on your Thursday, feeling more like 100 plus yet again with the humidity and the sunshine tied in. Increasing clouds Friday with a chance of storms, 92 degrees. That ridge breaks down, 88 on Saturday with a better chance of thunderstorms.
2: Right now, the live Doppler 7 radar is clear. It's 68 degrees in Xenia, 69 in Springboro, 68 degrees at Dayton Severe Weather Station.
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8: A first look at the interstates and nothing to mention as you may be out for your early Tuesday morning drive. We've got a great start out there. There are no accidents, no delays. With traffic every 10 minutes, I'm Jake Magnano, WHIO Triple Team Traffic.
19: 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So to Chris, Amanda, Stephanie, Chuck, Linda, Carla, Jackie, Lori, Belinda, Ron, Eric, Jelani, Sarah, Dick, Sydney, Natasha, Colleen, Aubrey, Alexis, LaDonna, Miriam, and Board Chair Judy Buddy, you are good news for Dayton.
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2: How do you get information about your health? If you're like more and more people, about 50-50 shot, you're getting advice on social media. You're watching things on YouTube. And you're getting advice from people who may sound very convincing, but may not even be any kind of medical professional. In fact, one of the problems with advice available online is what are known as AI deepfakes, where you think you're getting advice from an actual medical doctor, but it's all AI. So before you go ahead and take advice from something you see online, you need to validate, you need to look elsewhere and know that the person you may need to see is an actual real in-person medical doctor instead of following advice you see online.
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3: Good morning. It is 5:15. I'm Brittany Otto on Miami Valley's morning news with the three big things that you need to know. The Montgomery County Fair kicks off today for its 174th year. It'll run through Sunday. Tonight's Mega Millions lottery jackpot worth $637 million. And it is our top local story, a former high school softball coach facing dozens of sex crime charges.
4: Yesterday, a Montgomery County grand jury indicted James Grubbs. He coached at Valley View Schools and was placed on leave in April after accusations of sending inappropriate messages to a player.
5: That investigation revealed that the defendant coach had multiple exchanges with the minor victim and, in effect, was grooming her.
6: Prosecuting attorney Matt Heck also said that Grubbs hid and installed cameras which captured images of other minors. Prosecutors added that he did know the additional victims, but they were not connected to Valley View Schools.
4: We're hearing more about a former Centerville Middle School employee that was accused of sharing inappropriate media of a student.
7: Taheed Miller is facing 10 additional charges. He will be in court next Monday. He is currently out of jail on bond. Investigators say Miller shared inappropriate images of a student with special needs. They say Miller had videos of two other special needs students as well from Watts Middle School.
4: That's News Center 7's Letitia Perry.
6: Now to Columbus. Nine people have been indicted in a human trafficking case in Columbus.
8: They've been accused of using narcotics to coerce women into commercial sex work, allegedly taking place at the Econo Lodge on North Wilson Road. The money was then laundered through a local flower shop. An investigation by the Ohio Organized Crime Investigations Commission found the crimes occurred between April 2025 and January 2026. The individual charges add up to 65 felonies.
6: And that's WHIO's Will Harris. All nine defendants are currently in custody.
4: A man accused of murder in Preble County pleading not guilty by reason of insanity.
9: LaDavid Shaw's lawyer asked the court to agree to a psychological exam. Preble County deputies said Shaw strangled Shanae Robinson last month at a truck stop in New Paris. This was right along the Ohio-Indiana border. Then he wrecked his semi on I-70 in Richmond to make it look like the crash killed her. He told investigators he killed her because she was talking too much. The sheriff told me the two had been in a relationship about 6 months. He's from Mississippi. She was from Indianapolis.
4: That's News Center 7's James Brown.
6: A medical helicopter responds to a crash in Miami County.
10: According to dispatch, it happened at the intersection of West Stanfield Road and Washington Road around 5 o'clock. There's a semi-truck with damage to the front right part of it. A tow truck hauled a van away from the scene as well. We've reached out to the Miami County Sheriff's Office to find out how this crash happened and how many people got hurt.
6: And that's News Center 7's Gabrielle Enright.
4: President Trump is hosting a Middle Eastern ally today amid a widening conflict with Iran.
11: Iraq's Prime Minister Ali al-Zayed is making his first trip here since being sworn in May. Today's meeting with President Trump also comes ahead of the September 30th date ending the U.S.-led coalition's forces mission in Iraq. Writing an op-ed in the Washington Post this week, Iraq's leader says that date also marks a new phase of ambitious partnership with the U.S. Adding this trip to Washington.

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2: And we're going to get your five-day weather forecast this morning from Storm Center 7, meteorologist Brittley Britz.
3: Mostly sunny, 90 today, 70 tomorrow morning with a high of 92 and a feels-like temperature of 100 plus. 93 degrees on your Thursday, feeling more like 100 plus yet again with the humidity and the sunshine tied in. Increasing clouds Friday with a chance of storms, 92 degrees. That ridge breaks down, 88 on Saturday with a better chance of thunderstorms.
2: The live Doppler 7 radar is clear. 66 in Piqua, 68 in Beaver Creek, 68 degrees at Dayton Severe Weather Station.
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4: Excellent driving conditions for our Tuesday morning drive, and with a little bit of traffic on the highways, we have no issues, so not slow anywhere, and there are no accidents affecting us. With traffic every 10 minutes, I'm Jake Magnotta, WHIO Triple Team Traffic.
2: Several L.A. restaurants selling $1,000 tomahawk steak tacos. TikTok chefs are recreating the dish at home for $100. The meat is the most expensive part of the dish, costing around $75. Tortillas and toppings cost another $30. Some of the restaurants require a reservation if you want to eat those tacos. And there may soon be a cure for anorexia, and it comes from a very unlikely source. Details in our in-depth impact story. That's in 3 minutes. WHIO News Time 521.
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2: Good morning, I'm Brittany Otto here on Miami Valley's Morning News. A new study by the Daily Mail reveals that men are twice as likely as women to ignore someone while they're multitasking. 68 degrees now in Dayton. It's 525.
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1: I'm Will Taylor. Montgomery County Fair kicking off this morning.
15: This year's theme is County Fair Traditions for America's Big Birthday. Fair Board President Tim Colston says there are plans in place to keep people cool, including air-conditioned exhibits and shaded tents. The gates open at 9 o'clock on Infirmary Road, with the fare ride starting at noon.
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14: Here's the WHIO impact story, which means we go in depth on a major story every hour.
1: A new study suggests that so-called magic mushrooms may one day offer a treatment to a widespread eating disorder.
16: In the study, scientists at the Center for Psychedelic Research at Imperial College in London wanted to see if psilocybin, the mind-altering compound in magic mushrooms, could help people with long-term anorexia. They recruited 21 women who had lived with the illness for an average of 11 years and hadn't found a lasting relief from previous treatments. Over 6 weeks, the women received 3 oral doses of psilocybin. Then they were checked in on at 2 weeks, 3 months, 6 months, and a year. By the end of the study, the team found that their average eating disorder symptom scores were lower at every follow-up point. 3 months later, 48% of participants had scores similar to those seen in people without an eating disorder. Still, researchers cautioned that more study is needed.
1: That's Fox's Gianni Gelosi.
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14: The city of Englewood is picking current police chief Corey Follick as its next city manager. He will succeed Eric Smith, who retired after 50 years of service in the city. Follick has been employed with the city since 1995, first starting as a part-time public safety dispatcher. He will assume the new position upon a formal approval at the city council meeting on the 28th. WHIO News Time, 526.
2: Well, it is going to be a hot one today in the Miami Valley, but we're going to have weather and traffic updates for you all day long, including during today's Sean Hannity Show, sponsored by MVP Walk-In Tub and Shower.
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20: The cost of jet fuel is causing a nightmare for the people who run the nation's airlines. And then they can try to transfer that nightmare to you, because a lot of flights are being canceled on relatively short notice. And you don't know it till you go to check in for your flight and it's not there, right? So what I want you to do when you're taking a trip, particularly when you booked more than 6 weeks ahead of time, I want you a week out before your trip to make sure your flight is still there. If it's not, that gives you time to get rebooked on a flight that works for you. If you don't realize till 24 hours out, you could end up with no flight on the day you were intending, or a really lousy flight, maybe with even as much as 2 flight connections. So you got to watch out for yourself, because the airlines aren't.
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2: Good morning. It is 5:30 on Tuesday, July 14th. I'm Brittany Gatto on Miami Valley's Morning News with the three big things that you need to know. Partly cloudy and hot. Our next potential heat wave kicks off today. Temperatures in the lower 90s. U.S. strikes on Iran continue as the Strait of Hormuz remains a danger zone. And it is our top local story this morning. A former Valley View School softball coach faces dozens of child porn charges.
4: The district put Grubbs on leave at the end of April for an investigation tied to allegations he was sending inappropriate texts to one of his players. He resigned that same day.
5: That investigation revealed that the defendant coach had multiple exchanges with the minor victim and, in effect, was grooming her.
4: Grubbs has been charged with one count of grooming in connection with that probe.
1: That's News Center 7's John Bedell. When police got a hold of James Grubbs' phone, the investigation changed.
5: It morphed into additional charges.
4: Montgomery County prosecutors say Grubbs installed hidden cameras and took images of other minor girls in what they described as various states of nudity. Charging documents show this happened over a four-month stretch last year.
6: Prosecutors say that those victims were known to Grubbs but were not related to Valley View schools.
1: In addition to the grooming charge, Grubbs was indicted yesterday on 30 counts related to child pornography and another 14 counts of voyeurism.
6: This morning, Grubbs is in the Montgomery County Jail on a $1.5 million bond. He's due in court later this week.
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7: Our next heat wave knocking on our door. I'm Storm Center 7 meteorologist Brittley Ritz. I'll tell you when that ridge of high pressure breaks down and we bring in our next chance for rain.
22: Right now, I'm not seeing any accidents or delays for the morning drive. With traffic every 10 minutes, I'm Jake Magnata, WHIO Triple Team Traffic.
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1: I'm Will Taylor.
6: I'm Sierra Lawson.
1: A Champaign County man will now spend at least 6 years behind bars for sexually exploiting children.
27: Adam Longworth pleaded guilty to more than 20 charges of pandering sexually oriented material involving a minor. Longworth was sentenced to 6 to 9 years and another year for another charge. When Longworth gets out of prison, he will have to register as a sex offender.
1: News Center 7's Letitia Perry.
6: To Union County, one person is dead after a fiery crash in Marysville.
28: Cops responded to an injury crash Sunday night around 11:54 at State Route 31 and Mill Road. They found a two-car crash between a Ford Mustang and a Honda CR-V. The Mustang was engulfed in flames. The CR-V had two adults and two children. All were taken to the hospital. The driver of the Mustang was pronounced dead at the scene.
6: And that's WHIO's Will Harris reporting.
1: People in Kettering remembering an 18-year-old girl recently killed in an ATV crash.
29: Those who knew 18-year-old Kaylee Watkins called her a bright light. She was killed on Independence Day weekend. She had just graduated from Fairmont High School in Kettering in May. Last night, many of Kaylee's friends were at the school to honor her memory.
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6: A father and son wanted by the ATF are behind bars in Montgomery County.
31: According to jail records, tonight federal officers arrested Yusuf T.
8: Taste Sr. and Dayton police arrested Yusuf Taste Jr. We looked at the address, and it appears investigators took the men into custody at a law office on the Dayton-Oakwood line. Records did not say the charges the father is facing. However, the son is facing drug and probation charges.
6: And that's News Center 7's Gabrielle Enright. Still no word yet on what led up to these charges.
1: It's the start of the semifinals for the 2026 FIFA World Cup.
9: A semifinal round at a World Cup like never before, in that the top four teams in the FIFA rankings are the only four teams left in the tournament. At another first, all four teams still standing have won previous World Cups. The reigning champion, Argentina, entered this tournament as number one ahead of Spain, France, and England. Argentina plays England tomorrow. Today on Fox TV, 3 p.m. Eastern Time, it'll be World Cup favorite France, led by Kylian Mbappe with 8 goals and 3 assists in this tournament, versus Spain. Today's match will be played in Arlington, Texas. Pre-game coverage on Fox at 2 p.m. Eastern Time.
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10: get away. Well, now's the time. Britt Floyd is coming to the Rose Music Center in Huber Heights on Friday, July 24th. Just 10 days from now, you've got a chance to win a pair of tickets right now. If you are caller number 2 at 937-957-1290. And coming up on Miami Valley's Morning News, there's a new game show coming out. 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
0: Thank you, Miami Valley, for making WHIO number one for news and talk in the Miami Valley. 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
11: This is Brent Kress from Wagner Paving for good news in Dayton. At Wagner Paving, when life gives us lemons, we usually just pave right over them. But thankfully, some people have a much better approach. Back in 2014, Jill Swanson was diagnosed with colon cancer. When she started chemotherapy, a friend gave her a small care package. Inspired by the simple act of kindness, Jill started her own lemonade project, sharing thoughtfully selected gifts with others in treatment. Today, that little project has grown into Lemons of Love, a 501c3 nonprofit that delivers personalized care packages to hospitals and oncology centers all over the United States since 2014. They have shared more than 42,000 care packages across all 50 states and 19 other countries, taking a tough situation and using it to bring comfort to tens of thousands of people. That is the definition of turning lemons into lemonade, and that's good news in Dayton.
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10: Good morning. I'm Brittany Otto. Thanks for joining us on Miami Valley's Morning News. Congratulations to Jason in Xenia. Jason's won a pair of tickets to see Britt Floyd at the Rose Music Center Friday, July 24th. More chances to win throughout the week. 68 degrees now in Dayton. 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
1: I'm Will Taylor. We're hearing more from the Fair Board president of the Montgomery County Fair as it's set to kick off this morning, along with the start of extremely high temperatures.
15: Be a little warm, but in our main building, building one, where all the exhibits are, it's air conditioned. We're going to have some areas where you can sit down, grab some food, come inside, enjoy your meal. We also have shaded tents out on the grounds. The Fahrenheit Fire Company has a misting station out there as well, so you can stop by there, run through the misting station.
1: That's Fair Board President Tim Colston. The gates open at 9 o'clock on Infirmary Road, with the fair rides starting at noon.
6: The MLB All-Star Week got started yesterday with the Home Run Derby.
13: The 2026 edition of the Home Run Derby featured an all-new swing-based format, as hitters had a limited amount of swings to hit as many home runs as possible. The opening round saw some long bombs, with Tampa Bay Rays third baseman Junior Caminero hitting the longest homer of the night at 491 feet. Philadelphia Phillies slugger Kyle Schwarber put on a show for the hometown crowd, but it was St. Louis Cardinals outfielder Jordan Walker that silenced the Boo Birds. The call on Netflix, Walker with 12 home runs to win it. He becomes the first Cardinal ever to win the Derby.
6: And that's Fox's Tony Genualdo.
1: At least 30 people are dead in a bar fire in Bangkok, Thailand.
16: More than 70 people are still in the hospital, 24 of them in a critical condition. The fire at the Rongbir Naladpra Music Bar was Bangkok's deadliest in 17 years. It broke out late on Sunday and took firefighters a half hour to bring under control. Many of those who died were found in bathrooms where they'd apparently been trying to escape the flames. Investigations are ongoing into the cause of the fire and whether the venue was following safety rules. A pile of flowers outside is growing as patrons, staff and other mourners pay respects to the dead.
1: Fox's Jonathan Savage.
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6: There's an upcoming competitive reality show that will be based on a board game.
17: Netflix is rolling the dice. The streamer has greenlit a competition series based on the classic board game Monopoly. Netflix says, quote, on a life-size Monopoly Town Square, 12 players will enter on equal footing. To survive, contestants must accumulate everything or lose it all. One by one, bankrupt players are eliminated until a single winner is left standing to take it all. It's set to premiere sometime next year.
6: And that's Fox's Monica DeLuca, WHIO News Time 541.
10: 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We get your forecast from Storm Center 7 meteorologist Brittley Ritz.
7: Mostly sunny, 90 today, 70 tomorrow morning with a high of 92 and a feels-like temperature of 100 plus. 93 degrees on your Thursday, feeling more like 100 plus yet again with the humidity and the sunshine tied in. Increasing clouds Friday with a chance of storms, 92 degrees. That ridge breaks down, 88 on Saturday with a better chance of thunderstorms.
10: The live Doppler 7 radar is clear. It's 68 in Vandalia, 63 in Sydney, 68 degrees at Dayton Severe Weather Station.
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22: Starting off our Tuesday morning without any major issues on the highways. I'm not seeing anything slowing traffic down. And from police, I've heard no reported crashes. Great start to this early Tuesday. With traffic every 10 minutes, I'm Jake Magnano, WHIO Triple Team Traffic.
10: ABC says a Philadelphia man ran to 41 7-Eleven locations last Saturday on Free Slurpee Day. The guy named Matthew Cooper is the man behind that long run. His trek helped raise awareness and support for Students Run Philly Style. That organization mentors students through long-distance running and goal setting. In South Carolina, getting a new senator with a name you're likely going to recognize. We've got details in 2 minutes. WHIO News Time 543.
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11: This is Brent Kress from Wagner Paving for Good News in Dayton. At Wagner Paving, when life gives us lemons, we usually just pave right over them. But thankfully, some people have a much better approach. Back in 2014, Jill Swanson was diagnosed with colon cancer. When she started chemotherapy, a friend gave her a small care package. Inspired by the simple act of kindness, Jill started her own lemonade project, sharing thoughtfully selected gifts with others in treatment. Today, that little project has grown into Lemons of Love. a 501c3 nonprofit that delivers personalized care packages to hospitals and oncology centers all over the United States since 2014. They have shared more than 42,000 care packages across all 50 states and 19 other countries, taking a tough situation and using it to bring comfort to tens of thousands of people. That is the definition of turning lemons into lemonade, and that's Good News in Dayton.
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10: Good morning. It's 5:45. I'm Brittany Otto on Miami Valley's Morning News with the three big things that you need to know. The Montgomery County Fair kicks off today for its 174th year. It'll run through Sunday. Tonight's Mega Millions lottery jackpot worth $637 million. In our top local story, a former Valley View High School softball coach indicted on dozens of child porn charges.
1: Prosecutors were looking into James Grubbs for sending inappropriate texts to one of his former players, but once police got access to his phone, they said they found evidence of dozens more crimes.
3: Prosecutors said Grubbs hid cameras and captured images of other minors. Prosecutors say he knew the other victims who are not connected with Valley View schools.
6: And that's News Center 7's Letitia Perry. Grubbs is in the Montgomery County Jail this morning. He needs $1.5 million to get out.
1: A third night of U.S. strikes on Iran as the Strait of Hormuz remains a danger zone.
16: The United States Military Central Command says targets included Iranian coastal surveillance sites plus drone and missile systems. Iran's responded with attacks on Bahrain, Jordan, and two tankers linked to the United Arab Emirates. One mariner was killed and eight others wounded. The UAE's threatening to retaliate. Control of the Strait of Hormuz is still in dispute. President Trump says he's reinstating a blockade of Iranian ports, and he appears to be overturning years of American policy on freedom of navigation, announcing a 20% tax on all ships using the waterway. The price of crude oil has jumped to a one-month high.
1: Fox's Jonathan Savage.
6: A former Centerville Middle School employee is re-indicted, now facing several additional charges.
8: Tyeed Miller is facing 10 additional charges. Investigators said this is connected to Miller sharing an inappropriate image of a student with special needs. They said Miller had videos of two other special needs students from Watt Middle School. Miller is currently out of jail on bond. He's expected back in court next Monday.
6: And that's News Center 7's Gabrielle Enright.
1: South Carolina getting a new senator with a familiar name as the sister of Lindsey Graham officially claims his seat.
4: Monday, South Carolina Governor Henry McMaster made Darlene Graham a U.S. Senator designee until she takes her oath. She was raised by her late brother after the death of their parents and has never held public office. In her remarks, she noted how hard the late Senator Graham worked and said holding his seat felt right.
5: I think this is what Lindsey would have wanted, and I plan to honor him in this way.
4: Her stay in the Senate will be temporary as South Carolina plans for a special election next month to choose a Republican nominee for the general election in November.
1: That's Fox's Grinnell Scott.
6: In Dayton, a woman is in custody following a stabbing early Sunday morning.
19: It was just before 2:30 a.m. Sunday when cops went to Rosemont Boulevard on reports of a stabbing. Cops found a 31-year-old woman with multiple non-life-threatening cuts and a 26-year-old woman with a bite mark. A 41-year-old man went to a local hospital with a knife wound he said was from breaking up a fight between the women. The 44-year-old suspect was taken to the Montgomery County Jail.
6: And that's WHIO's Will Harris. WHIO News Time, 5:49.
10: And we're going to get your five-day weather forecast now with Storm Center 7 meteorologist Brittley Ritz.
7: Mostly sunny, 90 today, 70 tomorrow morning with a high of 92 and a feels-like temperature of 100 plus. 93 degrees on your Thursday, feeling more like 100 plus yet again with the humidity and the sunshine tied in. Increasing clouds Friday with a chance of storms, 92 degrees. That ridge breaks down, 88 on Saturday with a better chance of thunderstorms.
10: The live Doppler 7 radar is clear. It's 65 in Troy, 69 in Springboro, 68 degrees at Dayton Severe Weather Station.
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22: Checking out I-75, 70, 675, Route 35. Recently, we picked up some traffic, but we are still flowing well in all directions. We've had no issues for this Tuesday morning drive. With traffic every 10 minutes, I'm Jake Magnotta, WHIO Triple Team Traffic.
10: Yahoo News says a man in England recently built his own dating website after ditching Tinder. The man named Nick created a page with videos, photos, FAQs, and testimonials from his mother. It's drawn more than 1,200 visitors. Nick says he hopes that the site will help him find lasting love. And grilling season is upon us. We'll find out what kind of chefs we have here on WHIO coming up in 3 minutes. WHIO News Time 551.
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20: I got a really important way for you to save money when you're seeking medical care. If you look at the latest reports on where costs are going up, up, and away, and where so much of your dollar goes for medical care, it's all based on either going to a hospital or, more important, a facility owned by a hospital. You need to know that if you go to, let's say, a doctor's office or an off-site place, and it turns out it's owned by the hospital system, your charges that you're going to have to pay, even if you have insurance, are much, much higher than if you go to an independent practice. Do you know that having an MRI done at an off-site independent facility can cost as little as a tenth of what it is to go to a facility that's owned by a hospital. It's your money.
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10: Good morning, and thanks for listening to Miami Valley's morning news on this Tuesday. I'm Brittany Otto. Off to a warm start, 68 degrees already in Dayton at 5:54. And I'm joined this morning by Will Taylor.
1: Good morning.
10: Sierra Lawson.
15: Hello.
10: And Parker Testa.
17: Good morning.
10: Good morning, guys. All right, so we've got a grilling survey because summer is obviously here. It's grilling season. A lot of people are cooking out. There's a new survey by Talker Research. It says 48% of people say food is the number one thing that brings people together at a summer cookout. Other findings, 47% of people are regular grillers. 49% of people find grilling intimidating. And 84% of people would grill more if they had more opportunities. Now, where do you all fall on the percentage here? Like, are you a regular griller? Do you find it intimidating? Do you never grill? Do you own a grill? Will, we're going to start with you.
1: No grill. I do not have a grill. I'm a griddle guy.
10: A griddle guy.
1: Yeah, I don't have a,
10: okay.
1: Grill, yeah.
10: All right. So what kind of things do you cook on your griddle?
1: Burgers.
10: Some burgers?
1: Burgers a lot. Do put a little ham on there.
10: Oh.
1: You know, just to get a little browning on it.
10: Okay. All right. So, Sierra, where do you stand?
15: I usually stay away from any sort of cooking.
10: Oh,
15: I can't say I've ever grilled, really.
10: Really?
15: Yeah. Oh. I mean, usually if I do cook something, it'll be on like the stovetop or whatever, okay. But it's usually something very easy.
10: Okay. All right, Parker, how about you?
17: Yes. Whenever I can, I enjoy it. It's fun.
10: Yeah. What do you like to grill?
17: Anything, really. Mostly, like Will said, burgers.
10: Yeah.
17: But I'll do steak, chicken. I don't get into the fish and all that.
10: Because okay.
17: I find certain things difficult to grill.
10: Yeah.
17: And I haven't mastered everything. But the basic things, totally.
10: Yeah. Okay. Yeah, same. I mean, I really like to grill. In fact, I grilled out last night. Made some Italian chicken on the grill, and yeah, I know.
17: That sounds awesome.
10: Like, grill season is my season. I get into it. Like, I've got the grill, I've got, like, the Blackstone, so, like, the flat top, like Will's talking about, like, more of, like, a griddle base.
1: Yeah.
10: I'm into it. I love it. I actually think that we should have a grill out here.
17: I'm down for that.
10: I mean, don't you think that we should bring in, like, some burgers and some brats and, like, just go after it?
17: Yes. I'm in.
10: All right, well, let's wait till Larry gets back from his vacation. And then we'll bust it out. Fair enough?
17: Fair enough.
10: All right. Well, coming up on Miami Valley's Morning News, we have our top local story. A Valley View, or a former Valley View High School softball coach, indicted on child porn charges. We've got the details coming up for you in 2 minutes. WHI News Time 5:57.
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26: Let's say you got a kid who's going to be off to college this fall or is already in, and you're just really frustrated how much it's going to cost. 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
10: Good morning. It's 6 o'clock on Tuesday, July 14th. I'm Brittany Otto on Miami Valley's Morning News with the three big things that you need to know. Partly cloudy and hot. Our next potential heat wave kicks off with high temperatures in the lower 90s. U.S. strikes on Iran continue as the Strait of Hormuz remains a danger zone. In our top local story, a former Valley View softball coach faces dozens of sex crimes charges involving children.
12: Valley View Schools hired James Grubbs to help coach and mentor high school girls on the softball field, but prosecutors say he exploited that trust.
16: He took advantage of his access to young females.
1: That's News Center 7's John Bedell. Grubbs was put on leave back in April for an investigation tied to allegations that he was sending inappropriate texts to one of his players. He resigned on that same day.
16: That investigation revealed that the defendant coach had multiple exchanges with the minor victim and, in effect, was grooming her.
6: Montgomery County prosecutors say Grubbs installed hidden cameras and, over the course of 4 months, took images of minor girls in various states of nudity.
1: Yesterday, a grand jury indicted Grubbs on 30 counts related to child pornography and another 14 counts of voyeurism.
6: James Grubbs is in the Montgomery County Jail on a $1.5 million bond and is due and back in court later this week.
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7: 90s over the next couple days. I'm Storm Center 7 meteorologist Brittley Ritz. The big question, when do we go back to normal when it comes down to temperature? I'll let you know here in your extended forecast.
22: We're not needing any extra time taking the interstates this morning. Traffic is moving well. With traffic every 10 minutes, I'm Jake Magnata, WHIO Triple Team Traffic.
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1: I'm Will Taylor.
6: I'm Sierra Lawson.
1: We're hearing more about a former Centerville Middle School employee accused of sharing inappropriate media of a student.
18: Tyeed Miller is facing 10 additional charges. He will be in court next Monday. He is currently out of jail on bond. Investigators say Miller shared inappropriate images of a student with special needs. They say Miller had videos of two other special needs students as well from Watts Middle School.
1: News Center 7's Letitia Perry.
6: Now to Columbus. Nine people have been indicted in a human trafficking case.
19: They've been accused of using narcotics to coerce women into commercial sex work, allegedly taking place at the Econo Lodge on North Wilson Road. The money was then laundered through a local flower shop. An investigation by the Ohio Organized Crime Investigations Commission found the crimes occurred between April 2025 and January 2026. The individual charges add up to 65 felonies.
6: And that's WHIO's Will Harris. All nine defendants are currently in custody.
1: A man accused of murder in Preble County, pleading not guilty by reason of insanity.
4: LaDavid Shaw's lawyer asked the court to agree to a psychological exam. Preble County deputies said Shaw strangled Shanae Robinson last month at a truck stop in New Paris. This was right along the Ohio-Indiana border. Then he wrecked his semi on I-70 in Richmond to make it look like the crash killed her. He told investigators he killed her because she was talking too much. The sheriff told me the two had been in a relationship about 6 months. He's from Mississippi. She was from Indianapolis.
1: That's News Center 7's James Brown.
6: A medical helicopter responds to a crash in Miami County.
5: According to dispatch, it happened at the intersection of West Stanfield Road and Washington Road around 5 o'clock. There's a semi-truck with damage to the front right part of it. A tow truck hauled a van away from the scene as well. We've reached out to the Miami County Sheriff's Office to find out how this crash happened and how many people got hurt.
6: And that's News Center 7's Gabrielle Enright.
1: President Trump hosting a Middle Eastern ally today amid a widening conflict with Iran.
9: Iraq's Prime Minister Ali al-Zayed is making his first trip here since being sworn in May. Today's meeting with President Trump also comes ahead of the September 30th date ending the U.S.-led coalition's forces mission in Iraq. Writing an op-ed in the Washington Post this week, Iraq's leader says that date also marks a new phase of ambitious partnership with the U.S., adding this trip to Washington is intended to deepen economic opportunities for his country, especially in the oil and energy sectors.
1: That's Fox's Jared Halpern reporting. WHIO News Time, 6:05.
10: Forbes magazine says Olive Garden is bringing back the never-ending pasta pass. The pass costs $100 and gives holders 13 weeks of unlimited pasta. 10,000 passes go on sale this Thursday. Olive Garden last offered the pass in 2019. They sold 24,000 of them that year and sold out within minutes. And shots rang out in Dayton and almost hit an innocent man inside of his home. Details in 2 minutes. WHIO News Time is 6:06.
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23: 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The 174th Montgomery County Fair is going to be happening this week over on Infirmary Road. 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And the Ohio Balloon Challenge Festival, that's going on in Middletown. 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
10: Good morning. I'm Brittany Otto here on Miami Valley's Morning News. Stop by and see us tonight. We're going to be out at the Montgomery County Fair on Infirmary Road from 5 to 7. Be looking for the WHIO van. Stop by, say hi, get some swag, sign up for a chance to win concert tickets. 67 degrees right now in Dayton at 6:08.
1: That's 8 minutes after 6 o'clock.
6: I'm Sierra Lawson.
1: I'm Will Taylor. Montgomery County Fair kicking off this morning.
3: This year's theme is County Fair Traditions for America's Big Birthday. Fair Board President Tim Colston says there are plans in place to keep people cool, including air-conditioned exhibits and shaded tents. The gates open at 9 o'clock on Infirmary Road, with the fair ride starting at noon.
1: That's WHIO's Parker Testa.
6: The city of Englewood is picking current police chief Corey Follick as its next city manager. He will succeed Eric Smith, who retired after 50 years of service in the city. Follick has been employed by the city since 1995, first starting as a part-time public safety dispatcher. He will assume the new position upon a formal approval at the city council meeting on the 28th.
1: A bullet nearly hit a man in his home while people were exchanging gunfire in Dayton. News Center 7's John Bedell has more.
12: Dayton police say a dispute between several people ended with this shootout along Valley Street Saturday afternoon. Police said a suspect came here, fired shots, and someone else in the dispute shot back.
8: One of them didn't make it where it was supposed to go and ended up hitting the house.
12: The homeowner whose house was shot gave me his security video of the gunfire. He led us through his yard and up close to his house to show us where one of the bullets ended up.
8: Ended up going through two bedroom windows and actually lodged in a wall in the kitchen.
12: He told me he was in that bedroom when he heard the shooting, but was far enough away from the window that he wasn't hit.
1: Dayton police say that they have arrested a person in connection to the shooting. Their name has not yet been confirmed.
2: This is WHIO Continuing News.
6: A deputy U.S. Marshal in Louisiana is shot and killed while serving an arrest warrant Monday afternoon.
13: Members of the U.S. Marshal's Violent Offender Task Force and local sheriffs were conducting a law enforcement operation to arrest a wanted fugitive in Alexandria when the bullets started flying. An unidentified deputy U.S. Marshal from the Western District of Louisiana was shot and killed. The suspect taken into custody after what was described as a long standoff. The details of the suspect's arrest warrant not yet reported. The incident remains under investigation.
6: And that's Fox's Ted Linder reporting. WHIO News Time, 6:11.
10: We're going to get your five-day weather forecast on this Tuesday morning. 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We get your forecast from Storm Center 7 meteorologist Brittley Ritz.
7: Mostly sunny, 90 today, 70 tomorrow morning with a high of 92 and a feels-like temperature of 100 plus. 93 degrees on your Thursday, feeling more like 100 plus yet again with the humidity and the sunshine tied in. Increasing clouds Friday with a chance of storms, 92 degrees. That ridge breaks down, 88 on Saturday with a better chance of thunderstorms.
10: The live Doppler 7 radar clear this morning, 68 in Xenia, 66 in Springfield, 67 degrees at Dayton Severe Weather Station.
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22: Still here to report a stress-free drive across the Miami Valley. Doesn't matter if you're starting out the commute on 75, 675, or I-70, maybe Route 35 or Route 4. We have traffic picking up but moving well. With traffic every 10 minutes, I'm Jake Magnata, WHIO Triple Team Traffic.
10: The Daily Mail says an Ebola vaccine trial is set to begin in the UK. Study participants going to be injected with Ebola. The Ebola outbreak in the Congo and Uganda has killed 645 people. Four vaccines currently in development and being rushed for testing. The study trials could take up to a year. And the semifinals get underway in the 2026 FIFA World Cup. We've got a preview coming up for you in 2 minutes. WHIO News Time is 6:13.
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0: Men.
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0: night's Mega Millions lottery jackpot worth $637 million. And our top local story, a former high school softball coach facing charges in dozens of sex crimes.
1: Yesterday, a Montgomery County grand jury indicted James Grubbs. He coached at Valley View Schools and was placed on leave in April after accusations of sending inappropriate messages to a player.
2: That investigation revealed that the defendant coach had multiple exchanges with the minor victim and, in effect, was grooming her.
3: Prosecuting attorney Matt Heck also said that Grubbs hid and installed cameras which captured images of other minors. Prosecutors added that he did know the additional victims, but they were not connected to Valley View Schools.
1: A Champaign County man will now spend at least 6 years behind bars for sexually exploiting children.
4: Adam Longworth pleaded guilty to more than 20 charges of pandering sexually oriented material involving a minor. Longworth was sentenced to 6 to 9 years and another year for another charge. When Longworth gets out of prison, he will have to register as a sex offender.
1: That's News Center 7's Letitia Perry.
3: To Union County, one person is dead after a fiery crash in Marysville.
5: Cops responded to an injury crash Sunday night around 11:54 at State Route 31 and Mill Road. They found a two-car crash between a Ford Mustang and a Honda CR-V. The Mustang was engulfed in flames. The CR-V had two adults and two children. All were taken to the hospital. The driver of the Mustang was pronounced dead at the scene.
3: And that's WHIO's Will Harris reporting.
1: A father and son wanted by the ATF are behind bars in Montgomery County.
6: According to jail records, tonight federal officers arrested Yusuf Taste Sr. and Dayton police arrested Yusuf Taste Jr. We looked at the address and it appears investigators took the men into custody at a law office on the Dayton-Oakwood line. Records did not say the charges the father is facing. However, the son is facing drug and probation charges.
1: That's News Center 7's Gabrielle Enright reporting. Still no word yet on what led up to those charges.
3: Some people in Kettering are remembering an 18-year-old girl recently killed in an ATV crash.
7: Those who knew 18-year-old Kaylee Watkins called her a bright light. She was killed on Independence Day weekend. She had just graduated from Fairmont High School in Kettering in May. Last night, many of Kaylee's friends were at the school to honor her memory.
8: I think Kaylee would want us to keep moving forward, and I think she would want us all to be the light.
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3: And that's News Center 7's Nick Foley.
1: It's the start of the semifinals for the 2026 FIFA World Cup.
9: A semifinal round at a World Cup like never before, in that the top four teams in the FIFA rankings are the only four teams left in the tournament. And another first, all four teams still standing have won previous World Cups. The reigning champion, Argentina, entered this tournament as number one ahead of Spain, France, and England. Argentina plays England tomorrow. Today on Fox TV, 3 p.m. Eastern Time, it'll be World Cup favorite France, led by Kylian Mbappe with 8 goals and 3 assists in this tournament, versus Spain. Today's match will be played in Arlington, Texas. 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
0: And we're going to get your five-day weather forecast on this Tuesday morning ahead of a hot week from Storm Center 7, meteorologist Brittany Ritz.
10: Mostly sunny, 90 today, 70 tomorrow morning with a high of 92 and a feels-like temperature of 100 plus. 93 degrees on your Thursday, feeling more like 100 plus yet again with the humidity and the sunshine tied in. Increasing clouds Friday with a chance of storms, 92 degrees. That ridge breaks down, 88 on Saturday with a better chance of thunderstorms.
0: The live Doppler 7 radar is clear. It is 66 degrees in Huber Heights, 65 in Tip City, 67 degrees at Dayton Severe Weather Station.
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11: Seeing a lot more of us on the roads and highways, but don't worry about taking any alternate routes. Don't worry about any crashes. We have nothing slowing us down anywhere across the Miami Valley. Our normal and great Tuesday morning drive continues. With traffic every 10 minutes, I'm Jake Magnano, WHIO Triple Team Traffic.
0: Well, several Los Angeles restaurants reportedly selling $1,000 tomahawk steak tacos. TikTok chefs recreating the dish at home for $100. The meat is the most expensive part, costing around $75. Tortillas and toppings cost another $30. Some of those restaurants that are selling the tacos require a reservation if you want to eat them there. And there may soon be a cure for anorexia.

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1: Good morning. I'm Brittany Otto here on Miami Valley's Morning News. Paramount developing a new Nightmare on Elm Street film. No word yet on who will write or direct. 67 degrees now in Dayton at 6:24.
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3: I'm Sierra Lawson.
2: I'm Will Taylor. We're hearing more from the Fair Board president of the Montgomery County Fair as it's set to kick off this morning, along with the start of extremely high temperatures.
4: Be a little warm, but in our main building, building one, where all the exhibits are, it's air conditioned. We're going to have some areas where you can sit down, grab some food, come inside, enjoy your meal. We also have shaded tents out on the grounds. The Fahrenheit Fire Company has a misting station out there as well, so you can stop by there, run through the misting station.
2: That's Fair Board President Tim Colston. The gates open at 9 o'clock on Infirmary Road, with the fair ride starting at noon.
3: And here's the WHIO impact story, which means we go in-depth on a major story every hour.
2: A new study suggests that so-called magic mushrooms may one day offer a treatment to a widespread eating disorder.
5: In the study, scientists at the Center for Psychedelic Research at Imperial College in London wanted to see if psilocybin, the mind-altering compound in magic mushrooms, could help people with long-term anorexia. They recruited 21 women who had lived with the illness for an average of 11 years and hadn't found a lasting relief from previous treatments. Over 6 weeks.

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1: She'll have more in her full five-day forecast coming up in just minutes.
2: To Columbus, a man accused of hurting several officers during a traffic stop earlier this month is indicted. Cops say they tried to stop 32-year-old Perez Gray on July 3rd near Vine Street when he got out of the car, kicking, punching, and biting officers. They say Gray had an unknown amount of drugs and a handgun on him that was reported stolen. He's now facing several assault, obstruction, and weapons charges, set to make a court appearance next month.
1: A father and son wanted by the ATF for over a month, now behind bars in Montgomery County.
3: According to jail records, Yusef Tace Jr. and Yusef Tace Sr. were booked into the Montgomery County Jail last night. We looked at the address, and it appears investigators took the men into custody at a law office on the Dayton-Oakwood line. Records did not list the charges the father is facing. However, the son is facing drug charges and probation violations.
1: That's News Center 7's Letitia Perry.
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2: South Carolina is getting a new senator with a familiar name as the sister of Lindsey Graham officially claims his seat.
5: Monday, South Carolina Governor Henry McMaster made Darlene Graham a U.S. senator designee until she takes her oath. She was raised by her late brother after the death of their parents and has never held public office. In her remarks, she noted how hard the late Senator Graham worked and said holding his seat felt right.
6: I think this is what Lindsey would have wanted, and I plan to honor him in this way.
5: Her stay in the Senate will be temporary as South Carolina plans for a special election next month to choose a Republican nominee for the general election in November.
2: And that's Fox's Gernal Scott. WHIO News Time 641.
7: 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We get your forecast from Storm Center 7, meteorologist Brittley Britz.
8: Mostly sunny, 90 today, 70 tomorrow morning with a high of 92 and a feels like temperature of 100 plus. 93 degrees on your Thursday, feeling more like 100 plus yet again with the humidity and the sunshine tied in. Increasing clouds Friday with a chance of storms, 92 degrees. That ridge breaks down 88 on Saturday with a better chance of thunderstorms.
7: The live Doppler 7 radar is clear. It's 66 in Springfield, 68 in Xenia, 67 degrees at Dayton Severe Weather Station.
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10: Looking at all directions of our highways over the last few minutes, we still have no slow spots, so in good shape on I-70 through Preble, Montgomery, Clark Counties, 675 through Fairborn, Beaver Creek, Centerville, I-75 flowing well in both directions between Springboro and Sydney. With traffic every 10 minutes, I'm Jake Magnotta, WHIO Triple Team Traffic.
7: Yahoo News says a man in England recently built his own dating website after ditching Tinder. A man named Nicholas created a page with videos, photos, FAQs, and testimonials from his mother. It's drawn more than 1,200 visitors. Nick says he hopes the site will help him find lasting love. And arrests made in Columbus related to human trafficking. We've got the details coming up for you in just 2 minutes. WHIO News Time 643.
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5: The cost of jet fuel is causing a nightmare for the people who run the nation's airlines. And then they can try to transfer that nightmare to you because a lot of flights are being canceled on relatively short notice. And you don't know it till you go to check in for your flight and it's not there, right? So what I want you to do when you're taking a trip, particularly when you booked more than 6 weeks ahead of time, I want you a week out before your trip to make sure your flight is still there. If it's not, that gives you time to get rebooked on a flight that works for you. If you don't realize till 24 hours out, you could end up with no flight on the day you were intending or a really lousy flight, maybe with even as much as two flight connections. So you got to watch out for yourself because the airlines aren't.
6: 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This is Dayton's only weather, traffic, and news station. It's all the important information you need to know to start the day. 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
7: Good morning, and thanks for joining us here on Miami Valley's Morning News. It's 6:45. I'm Brittany Otto with the three big things that you need to know. The Montgomery County Fair kicks off today for its 174th year. It'll run through Sunday. Tonight's Mega Millions lottery jackpot worth $637 million. And it's our top local story. A former Valley View High School softball coach indicted on dozens of child porn charges.
8: Prosecutors were looking into James Grubbs for sending inappropriate texts to one of his former players. But once police got access to his phone, they said they found evidence of dozens more crimes.
9: Prosecutors said Grubbs hid cameras and captured images of other minors. Prosecutors say he knew the other victims who are not connected with Valley View schools.
10: And that's News Center 7's Letitia Perry. Grubbs is in the Montgomery County Jail this morning. He needs $1.5 million to get out.
8: A bullet nearly hit a man in his home while people were exchanging gunfire in Dayton. News Center 7's John Bedell with more.
11: Dayton police say a dispute between several people ended with this shootout along Valley Street Saturday afternoon. Police said a suspect came here, fired shots, and someone else in the dispute shot back.
12: One of them didn't make it where it was supposed to go and ended up hitting the house.
11: The homeowner whose house was shot gave me his security video of the gunfire. He led us through his yard and up close to his house to show us where one of the bullets ended up.
12: Ended up going through two bedroom windows and actually lodged in a wall in the kitchen.
11: He told me he was in that bedroom when he heard the shooting, but was far enough away from the window that he wasn't hit.
8: Dayton police said that they've arrested a person in connection to the shooting. Their name has not yet been confirmed.
10: And we're hearing more about a former Centerville Middle School employee accused of sharing inappropriate media of a student.
9: Tahid Miller is facing 10 additional charges. He will be in court next Monday. He is currently out of jail on bond. Investigators say Miller shared inappropriate images of a student with special needs. They say Miller had videos of two other special needs students as well from Watts Middle School.
10: And that's News Center 7's Letitia Perry.
8: Now to Columbus. Nine people have been indicted in a human trafficking case.
13: They've been accused of using narcotics to coerce women into commercial sex work, allegedly taking place at the Econo Lodge on North Wilson Road. The money was then laundered through a local flower shop. An investigation by the Ohio Organized Crime Investigations Commission found the crimes occurred between April 2025 and January 2026. The individual charges add up to 65 felonies.
8: That's WHIO's Will Harris reporting. All nine defendants are currently in custody.
10: And a man accused of murder in Preble County is pleading not guilty by reason of insanity.
14: LaDavid Shaw's lawyer asked the court to agree to a psychological exam. Preble County deputies said Shaw strangled Shanae Robinson last month at a truck stop in New Paris. This was right along the Ohio-Indiana border. Then he wrecked his semi on I-70 in Richmond to make it look like the crash killed her. He told investigators he killed her because she was talking too much. The sheriff told me the two had been in a relationship about 6 months. He's from Mississippi. She was from Indianapolis.
10: And that's News Center 7's James Brown. WHIO News Time 6:49.
15: Time to get your 5-day weather forecast from Storm Center 7 meteorologist Brittley Ritz.
16: Mostly sunny, 90 today, 70 tomorrow morning with a high of 92 and a feels like temperature of 100 plus. 93 degrees on your Thursday, feeling more like 100 plus yet again with the humidity and the sunshine tied in. Increasing clouds Friday with a chance of storms, 92 degrees. That ridge breaks down, 88 on Saturday with a better chance of thunderstorms.
15: The live Doppler 7 radar clear this morning. It's 65 in Troy, 65 in Brookville, 67 degrees at Dayton Severe Weather Station.
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18: 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We have no accidents and there are no backups. With traffic every 10 minutes, I'm Jake Magnata. WHIO Triple Team Traffic.
15: Forbes magazine says Olive Garden's bringing back the never-ending pasta pass. 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
21: 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Skateboarding isn't just about looking cool. Though, let's be honest, if I tried it, I'd probably pull a hamstring just putting on the knee pads. 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Seeing good people doing great things is exactly what we need, and that is Good News in Dayton.
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5: I got a really important way for you to save money when you're seeking medical care. If you look at the latest reports on where costs are going up, up, and away, and where so much of your dollar goes for medical care, it's all based on either going to a hospital or, more important, a facility owned by a hospital. You need to know that if you go to, let's say, a doctor's office or an offsite place, and it turns out it's owned by the hospital system, your charges that you're going to have to pay, even if you have insurance, are much, much higher than if you go to an independent practice. Do you know that having an MRI done at an offsite independent facility can cost as little as a tenth of what it is to go to a facility that's owned by a hospital? It's your money.
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15: Good morning. Thanks for listening to Miami Valley's morning news. I'm Brittany Otto. We've got 67 degrees right now in Dayton at 6:55, and I'm with Will Taylor.
8: Good morning.
15: Sierra Lawson.
1: Hello.
15: And Parker Testa.
2: Good morning.
15: Good morning. Guys, did you know today was Mac and Cheese Day?
1: No.
15: Yes, it is. Big fan of mac and cheese, Parker?
2: Absolutely.
15: All right, Will.
8: I don't know. It's okay.
2: Oh,
8: I don't
2: no,
8: know. I mean, I don't know. No. I don't okay. What do you want me to say? I don't know.
15: I mean, I want you to say yes.
8: I like it. Okay. Yeah.
15: All right, Sierra, how about you?
1: I'm a big fan of mac and cheese.
15: Okay. Well, there's a survey out by Maine Saint Bistro. It says 56% of people would give up coffee or social media before giving up macaroni and cheese.
8: Crazy.
1: Yeah,
8: that's crazy.
1: That's about right.
15: You think so?
1: Yeah,
15: would you?
1: For sure.
15: Okay. All right, some other findings. 54% of people eat mac and cheese at least once a week. Well, obviously, wow. Will, you do not.
8: No, I'm sorry.
15: All right.
8: Oh, I'm sorry.
15: Parker, how about you?
2: Probably not once a week, but I'd probably say once a month or so-ish.
15: Okay. All right. Now, Sierra, you said that you were not exactly culinarily exceptional.
1: No.
15: Is mac and cheese a go-to for you?
1: Yeah, if it's like the box mac and cheese.
15: Right.
1: Yeah. Absolutely.
15: Okay.
1: Yeah.
15: Do you think you eat it once a week?
1: I know. I wouldn't say. Maybe once every 2 weeks is more in the range
15: okay.
1: for me. But yeah.
15: All right.
1: I do when I go grocery shopping, get a box and a mac and cheese to make at some point.
15: So here's the question. You mentioned boxed mac and cheese.
1: Yes.
15: What is the elite boxed mac and cheese?
1: It has to be any shell. The shell mac and cheese.
15: Like the Velveeta?
1: Yeah,
8: oh.
1: yeah.
8: Mm-hmm.
1: The shape, though, is what really matters.
15: Oh, okay.
1: Yeah.
15: All right. Will, I know that you're not a big fan, but if you do purchase a boxed mac and cheese, what do you get?
8: Have you seen the, what are they called? Goodles? Goodles?
15: No.
8: You seen those? Okay.
15: Nope.
8: Those, very good. I do enjoy those noodles, but I like a white. I don't like the, like a white.
15: You like a white cheddar?
8: Yeah.
15: Okay. So can you please explain it? Because you brought up Goodles and you can't just like leave that hanging out there.
8: I don't know.
15: It's
8: just like a box of mac and cheese, but they're, you know, they're,
15: it's
8: there's
15: just
8: like
15: a brand
8: 10 grams
15: name?
8: Of protein in them.
15: Oh.
8: And there's, yeah,
15: okay.
8: I think some,
15: their
8: ingredients are good. The
15: it's
8: ingredients
15: healthier.
8: Are, yes.
15: Okay.
8: It's not like Kraft, you know.
15: Okay.
8: I'll stop.
1: I'll
15: All right.
1: say that powder mac and cheese, I will pass every single time. That's not for me.
15: Oh, you're not like a Kraft mac and cheese girl.
1: No, especially the powder cheese. That's,
15: yeah.
1: No.
15: Okay. Parker?
2: I don't discriminate.
15: Yeah.
2: Yeah, I'm all kinds, all brands. I don't really have a favorite, though.
15: Okay. Our house is really like a go-to Velveeta
2: yeah.
15: family. Like, that's my daughter's favorite. So we'll do that. But we do a lot of homemade mac and cheese.
2: Yeah,
15: kind
2: that
15: of
2: is
15: stuff.
2: Good.
15: Yeah, my brother makes a killer homemade mac and cheese. It's real creamy. It's good stuff. Yeah, my mom's is really good, too.
2: All this food talk this morning.
15: I know. I am actually starving. So, all right. Well, we're going to go grab a snack, and maybe you're going to do the same. And then we're going to have our top story coming up for you in a couple of minutes. A former Valley View High School softball coach indicted on child porn charges. We've got the details in 2 minutes. WHI News Time 6:58.
21: This is Brent Kress from Wagner Paving for Good News in Dayton. At Wagner Paving, when life gives us lemons, we usually just pave right over them. But thankfully, some people have a much better approach. Back in 2014, Jill Swanson was diagnosed with colon cancer. 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Today, that little project has grown into Lemons of Love, a 501c3 nonprofit that delivers personalized care packages to hospitals and oncology centers all over the United States since 2014. They have shared more than 42,000 care packages across all 50 states and 19 other countries, taking a tough situation and using it to bring comfort to tens of thousands of people. That is the definition of turning lemons into lemonade, and that's Good News in Dayton.
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15: Good morning. It's 7 o'clock on Tuesday, July 14th. I'm Brittany Otto on Miami Valley's Morning News with the three big things that you need to know. Partly cloudy and hot. Our next potential heat wave with high temperatures in the lower 90s. U.S. strikes on Iran continue as the Strait of Hormuz remains a danger zone. And it is our top local story. A former Valley View softball coach faces dozens of sex crimes charges involving children.
4: Valley View Schools hired James Grubbs to help coach and mentor high school girls on the softball field. But prosecutors say he exploited that trust.
6: He took advantage of his access to young females.
8: That's News Center 7's John Bedell. Grubbs was put on leave back in April for an investigation tied to allegations that he was sending inappropriate texts to one of his players. He resigned that same day.
6: That investigation revealed that the defendant coach had multiple exchanges with the minor victim and, in effect, was grooming her.
1: Montgomery County prosecutors say Grubbs installed hidden cameras and, over the course of 4 months, took images of minor girls in various states of nudity.
8: Yesterday, a grand jury indicted Grubbs on 30 counts related to child pornography and another 14 counts of voyeurism.
1: James Grubbs is in the Montgomery County Jail on a $1.5 million bond and is due back in court later this week.
8: Stay tuned here as we continue to cover more about this story on your station for breaking news, 1290 and 95.7 WHIO.
16: 90s over the next couple days. I'm Storm Center 7 meteorologist Brittany Ritz. The big question, when do we go back to normal when it comes down to temperature? I'll let you know here in your extended forecast.
18: 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With traffic every 10 minutes, I'm Jake Magnata, WHIO Triple Team Traffic.
15: 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I'm Brittany Otto.
8: I'm Will Taylor.
1: I'm Sierra Lawson.
8: A father and son wanted by the ATF behind bars in Montgomery County.
7: According to jail records, tonight federal officers arrested Yusuf Taste Sr. and Dayton police arrested Yusuf Taste Jr. We looked at the address and it appears investigators took the men into custody at a law office on the Dayton-Oakwood line. Records did not say the charges the father is facing. However, the son is facing drug and probation charges.
8: That's News Center 7's Gabrielle Enright reporting. Still no word yet on what led up to these charges.
1: Some people in Kettering are remembering an 18-year-old girl recently killed in an ATV crash.
9: Those who knew 18-year-old Kaylee Watkins called her a bright light. She was killed on Independence Day weekend. She had just graduated from Fairmont High School in Kettering in May. Last night, many of Kaylee's friends were at the school to honor her memory.
11: I think Kaylee would want us to keep moving forward, and I think she would want us all to be the light.
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1: And that's News Center 7's Nick Foley.
8: A Champaign County man will now spend at least 6 years behind bars for sexually exploiting children.
10: Adam Longworth pleaded guilty to more than 20 charges of pandering sexually oriented material involving a minor. Longworth was sentenced to 6 to 9 years and another year for another charge. When Longworth gets out of prison, he will have to register as a sex offender.
8: That's News Center 7's Letitia Perry.
12: To Union County, one person is dead after a fiery crash in Marysville.
13: Cops responded to an injury crash Sunday night around 11:54 at State Route 31 and Mill Road. They found a two-car crash between a Ford Mustang and a Honda CR-V. The Mustang was engulfed in flames. The CR-V had two adults and two children. All were taken to the hospital. The driver of the Mustang was pronounced dead at the scene.
12: And that's WHIO's Will Harris.
8: It's the start of the semifinals for the 2026 FIFA World Cup.
14: A semifinal round at a World Cup like never before, in that the top four teams in the FIFA rankings are the only four teams left in the tournament. And another first, all four teams still standing have won previous World Cups. The reigning champion, Argentina, entered this tournament as number one ahead of Spain, France, and England. Argentina plays England tomorrow. Today on Fox TV, 3 p.m. Eastern Time, it'll be World Cup favorite France, led by Kylian Mbappe with 8 goals and 3 assists in this tournament, versus Spain. Today's match will be played in Arlington, Texas. Pre-game coverage on Fox at 2 p.m. Eastern Time.
8: That's Fox's Jared Max reporting. WHIO News Time, 7:05.
15: Well, Daily Mail says an Ebola vaccine trial is set to begin in the UK. Study participants are going to be injected with Ebola. The Ebola outbreak in the Congo and Uganda has killed 645 people. Four vaccines currently in development being rushed for testing. The study trials could take up to a year. And a new game show coming out, and its premise based on a popular board game. We've got details coming up for you in 2 minutes. WHIO News Time, 7:05.
19: Nothing's worse than sitting on 75 in traffic and not knowing what's going on. Your phone? Not so helpful. That's why we're the home of triple team traffic every 10 minutes. 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What's happening this weekend? 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
17: Here's a look at what's happening around the Maumee Valley this week. 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The 174th Montgomery County Fair is going to be happening this week over on Infirmary Road. 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And the Ohio Balloon Challenge Festival, that's going on in Middletown. 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
15: Good morning. Thanks for joining us on Miami Valley's Morning News. I'm Brittany Otto. Hey, come see us tonight. We're going to be at the Montgomery County Fair on Infirmary Road in Dayton from 5 until 7. Just look for the WHIO van. Stop by, say hi, get some swag, sign up for a chance to win concert tickets. 68 degrees right now in Dayton at 7:08.
8: That's 8 minutes after 7 o'clock.
12: I'm Sierra Lawson.
8: I'm Will Taylor. We're hearing more from the Fair Board President of the Montgomery County Fair as it's set to kick off this morning, along with the start of extremely high temperatures.
0: Be a little warm, but in our main building, Building 1, where all the exhibits are, it's air conditioned. We're going to have some areas where you can sit down, grab some food, come inside, enjoy your meal. We also have shaded tents out on the grounds. The Fahrenheit Fire Company has a misting station out there as well, so you can stop by there, run through the misting station.
8: That's Fair Board President Tim Colston. The gates open at 9 o'clock on Infirmary Road, with the fair ride starting at noon.
12: At least 30 people are dead in a bar fire in Bangkok, Thailand.
2: More than 70 people are still in the hospital, 24 of them in a critical condition. The fire at the Rongbir Naladpra Music Bar was Bangkok's deadliest in 17 years. It broke out late on Sunday and took firefighters a half hour to bring under control. Many of those who died were found in bathrooms where they'd apparently been trying to escape the flames. Investigations are ongoing into the cause of the fire and whether the venue was following safety rules. A pile of flowers outside is growing as patrons, staff and other mourners pay respects to the dead.
12: And that's Fox's Jonathan Savage.
8: Happening today, Cow Appreciation Day is back at Chick-fil-A.
3: After several years away, Chick-fil-A is inviting customers once again to bring in the whole herd to the nearest Chick-fil-A for the chain's beloved Cow Appreciation Day. Customers can stop by dressed like a cow and receive a free entree at participating restaurants in celebration of Chick-fil-A's 80th anniversary. The chain saying that Cow Appreciation Day is all about having fun. Digital ordering not valid for the special day. You have to show up dressed like a cow for the free eats.
8: That's Fox's Jeff Manasso reporting.
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12: There's an upcoming competitive reality show that will be based on a board game.
5: Netflix is rolling the dice. The streamer has greenlit a competition series based on the classic board game Monopoly. Netflix says, quote, on a life-size Monopoly Town Square, 12 players will enter on equal footing. To survive, contestants must accumulate everything or lose it all. One by one, bankrupt players are eliminated until a single winner is left standing to take it all. It's set to premiere sometime next year.
12: And that's Fox's Monica DeLuca. WHIO News Time, 7:11.
15: Time for us to get your five-day weather forecast on this hot Tuesday. 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We get that forecast from Storm Center 7 meteorologist Brittley Ritz.
16: Mostly sunny, 90 today, 70 tomorrow morning with a high of 92 and a feels-like temperature of 100 plus. 93 degrees on your Thursday, feeling more like 100 plus yet again with the humidity and the sunshine tied in. Increasing clouds Friday with a chance of storms, 92 degrees. That ridge breaks down, 88 on Saturday with a better chance of thunderstorms.
15: The live Doppler 7 radar is clear right now. It's 63 in Greenville, 65 in Troy, 68 degrees at Dayton Severe Weather Station.
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18: Brittany, about 10 minutes ago, had a crash reported. I was hearing that this was on 675 North in the Centerville, Sugar Creek Township areas. I'm not seeing any lanes blocked. Looks like traffic's still moving well through this spot. This is right around the area of Wilmington Pike. With traffic every 10 minutes, I'm Jake Magnano, WHIO Triple Team Traffic.
15: Well, the Daily Dot says several L.A. restaurants are selling $1,000 tomahawk steak tacos. TikTok chefs are recreating the dish at home for $100. The meat is the most expensive part of the dish, costing around $75. Tortillas and toppings cost another $30. Now, if you eat it at some of the restaurants, they do require a reservation. And Darlene Graham, the sister of former South Carolina Senator Lindsey Graham, has been tapped to replace her brother, at least temporarily. temporarily. We get Eric Erickson's thoughts on where things go from here when he joins us live in 2 minutes. WHIO News Time is 7:13.
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6: How do you get information about your health? 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You're watching things on YouTube. And you're getting advice from people who may sound very convincing, but may not even be any kind of medical professional. 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So before you go ahead and take advice from something you see online, you need to validate, you need to look elsewhere and know that the person you may need to see is an actual real in-person medical doctor instead of following advice you see online.
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15: Good morning. It is 7:15. I'm Brittany Otto here on Miami Valley's Morning News with the three big things that you need to know. The Montgomery County Fair kicks off today for its 174th year. It's going to run through Sunday. Tonight's Mega Millions lottery jackpot worth $637 million. In our top local story this morning, a former high school softball coach facing dozens of sex crimes. Yesterday, a Montgomery County grand jury indicted James Grubbs. He coached at Valley View Schools, was placed on leave back in April after accusations of sending inappropriate messages to a player. Of course, we're going to have much more on that story coming up in our news at 7:30. But right now, as we are each Tuesday morning, we're joined by Eric Erickson. We get to get his thoughts on the stories of the day. Now, Eric, first off, former South Carolina Senator Lindsey Graham's younger sister, Darlene, has been tapped to replace her brother, at least until the state holds a special election next month to choose a nominee for the general election in November. What are your thoughts on who will run for that GOP seat?
20: There are a couple of congressmen. Russell Fry is probably one to keep your eye on. He, upstate South Carolina, the Greenville area, he's the newest member of the delegation, the youngest of the delegation, and the one that Trump likes the most. So he will probably be the nominee. The president is expected to try to keep others out of the race just to make it easy for him.
15: Any other names of who you think might try to get into the race?
20: Yeah, so Joe Wilson might, the congressman who famously said you lie to Barack Obama. His son is the gubernatorial nominee. He'll be on the ballot in November. And maybe Ralph Northam, who ran for governor, didn't make it. And Nancy Mace, of course, who ran for governor and lost, has said she wants to run.
15: All right. And while we're on the subject of Lindsey Graham, now we are hearing a lot of speculation regarding his untimely death. What are your thoughts on all of these conspiracy theories that are out there?
20: You know, nonsense. We have the autopsy and the toxicology report. He wasn't poisoned. He wasn't assassinated. His father died at 68 of a tear to his aorta. Lindsey Graham died at 71 with a tear to his aorta. He was not in great health. I talked to members of his staff who said he wasn't feeling well after a whirlwind trip. He just refused to go to the doctor till after TV on Sunday, but that was too late.
15: All right. Now, switching gears just a little bit, we are hearing reports of some leaks coming out of the Pentagon. And now we're hearing that the Secretary of War, Pete Hegseth, is launching a task force to investigate. You have an interesting take on this.
20: Yeah, listen, a lot of the leaks that have come out of the Pentagon in the last several months have been to say that the Pentagon is misleading Congress on what actually happened with the war. The extent of the Iranian attacks on American military installations in the Middle East was actually much more extensive than the Pentagon told anyone. We now have satellite photos to show the damage that the Pentagon flat out not only refused, but tried to get the commercial satellite companies to not reveal. So that's where the leaks come from, which is why the Pentagon's going after them. Not a good look for the Pentagon to be trying to cover up from Congress the extent of the Iranian attacks.
15: All right, Eric, what's coming up on your show today?
20: Well, it looks like we're back at war. The president's signaling the deal is off and war continues in Iran. We'll be focusing on that.
15: All right. We'll definitely be listening to your show. Have a great one.
20: Thank you.
15: All right. We're going to get your five-day weather forecast now. For that, we're going to check in with Storm Center 7 meteorologist Brittany Ritz.
16: Mostly sunny, 90 today, 70 tomorrow morning with a high of 92 and a feels-like temperature of 100 plus. 93 degrees on your Thursday, feeling more like 100 plus yet again with the humidity and the sunshine tied in. Increasing clouds Friday with a chance of storms, 92 degrees. That ridge breaks down 88 on Saturday with a better chance of thunderstorms.
15: The live Doppler 7 radar is clear. It's 66 in Huber Heights, 65 in Tip City, 68 degrees at Dayton Severe Weather Station.
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18: Brittany, we have one issue right now. It's a minor problem on 675 North right at Wilmington Pike. So as you come out of Centerville into Sugar Creek Township, we have police. I was hearing that medics were on scene. This is in the left shoulder, so no lanes are blocked, just a slight delay if you're taking 675 North through this area. With traffic every 10 minutes, I'm Jake Magnotta, WHIO Triple Team Traffic.
15: Well, ABC says a Philadelphia man ran to 41 7-Eleven locations last Saturday on Free Slurpee Day. Matthew Cooper, the man behind the long run, his trek helped raise awareness and support for Students Run Philly Style. The organization mentors students through long-distance running and goal setting. And there may soon be a cure for anorexia, and it comes from a very unlikely source. Details in our in-depth impact story. That's in 3 minutes. WHIO News Time 721.
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14: Good morning, and thanks for listening to Miami Valley's Morning News. I'm Brittany Otto. Paramount developing a new Nightmare on Elm Street film. No word yet on who will write or direct. 68 degrees now in Dayton. 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
8: 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Here's the WHIO Impact Story, which means we go in-depth on a major story every hour.
17: A new study suggests that so-called magic mushrooms may one day offer a treatment to a widespread eating disorder.
21: In the study, scientists at the Center for Psychedelic Research at Imperial College in London wanted to see if psilocybin, the mind-altering compound in magic mushrooms, could help people with long-term anorexia. They recruited 21 women who had lived with the illness for an average of 11 years and hadn't found a lasting relief from previous treatments. Over 6 weeks, the women received 3 oral doses of psilocybin. Then they were checked in on at 2 weeks, 3 months, 6 months, and a year. By the end of the study, the team found that their average eating disorder symptom scores were lower at every follow-up point. 3 months later, 48% of participants had scores similar to those seen in people without an eating disorder. Still, researchers cautioned that more study is needed.
17: And that's Fox's Gianna Gelosi.
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8: The MLB All-Star Week got started yesterday with the Home Run Derby.
22: The 2026 edition of the Home Run Derby featured an all-new swing-based format, as hitters had a limited amount of swings to hit as many home runs as possible. The opening round saw some long bombs, with Tampa Bay Rays third baseman Junior Caminero hitting the longest homer of the night at 491 feet. Philadelphia Phillies slugger Kyle Schwarber put on a show for the hometown crowd, but it was St. Louis Cardinals outfielder Jordan Walker that silenced the Boo Birds. The call on Netflix, Walker with 12 home runs to win it. He becomes the first Cardinal ever to win the Derby.
8: That's Fox's Tony Genualdo. 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
26: The 174th Montgomery County Fair is going to be happening this week over on Infirmary Road in Dayton. Rides, games, lots of fair food, pro wrestling, rodeo, and new this year, laser tag and bounce houses. That fair is going to run through July 19th. The Ohio Challenge Balloon Festival, that's going on this weekend in Middletown with hot air balloon competition, live music, carnival, car show, skydiving, balloon glow, and fireworks. Friday 5 to 10:30 and Saturday 4 to 10:30. Noah Witherspoon's going to be playing a free live concert. That's going to be at the Whisper Speakeasy on Saturday night in West Carrollton. This is a 25 and up club, so IDs will be required. And you got to have a password to get through the door. You can get that password at their website, thedrinkeries.com. That show's going to start at 8 o'clock. And the Logan County Fair continues this weekend over at the Logan County Fairgrounds in Bell Fountain. Carnival rides, fair food, games, animals, bull riding, tractor pulls, and all kinds of fun. That fair is going to run through July 18th. Getting you out into the Miami Valley, I'm Chris Hartley, 1290 and 95.7 WHIO, Dayton's News and Talk.
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10: Let's say you got a kid who's going to be off to college this fall or is already in, and you're just really frustrated how much it's going to cost. 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I have some info for you on Clark.com about the steps you should take when you're trying to look for scholarships and grants for your or your kids' college education.
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14: Good morning. It is 7:30 on Tuesday, July 14th. I'm Brittany Otto on Miami Valley's Morning News with the three big things that you need to know. Partly cloudy and hot, our next potential heat wave kicks off with high temperatures in the lower 90s. U.S. strikes on Iran continue as the Strait of Hormuz remains a danger zone. And it is our top local story. A former Valley View School's softball coach faces dozens of child porn charges.
4: The district put Grubbs on leave at the end of April for an investigation tied to allegations he was sending inappropriate texts to one of his players. He resigned that same day.
5: That investigation revealed that the defendant coach had multiple exchanges with the minor victim and, in effect, was grooming her.
4: Grubbs has been charged with one count of grooming in connection with that probe.
8: That's News Center 7's John Bedell. When police got a hold of Grubbs' phone, the investigation changed.
5: It morphed into additional charges.
4: Montgomery County prosecutors say Grubbs installed hidden cameras and took images of other minor girls in what they described as various states of nudity. Charging documents show this happened over a four-month stretch last year.
17: Prosecutors say that those victims were known to Grubbs but were not related to Valley View schools.
8: In addition to the grooming charge, Grubbs was indicted yesterday on 30 counts related to child pornography and another 14 counts of voyeurism.
17: This morning, Grubbs is in the Montgomery County Jail on a $1.5 million bond. He's due in court later this week.
8: Stay tuned here as we continue to bring you the news that you need to hear on your hometown station, 1290 and 95.7 WHIO.
16: Our next heat wave knocking on our door. I'm Storm Center 7 meteorologist Brittley Ritz. I'll tell you when that ridge of high pressure breaks down and we bring in our next chance for rain.
18: Had a reported crash on 675 North around Wilmington Pike near Centerville, Sugar Creek Township, and I just saw that this was cleared up minutes ago. With traffic every 10 minutes, I'm Jake Magnano, WHIO Triple Team Traffic.
14: 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I'm Brittany Otto.
8: I'm Will Taylor.
17: I'm Sierra Lawson.
8: A bullet nearly hit a man in his home while people were exchanging gunfire in Dayton. News Center 7's John Bedell with more.
4: Dayton police say a dispute between several people ended with this shootout along Valley Street Saturday afternoon. Police said a suspect came here, fired shots, and someone else in the dispute shot back.
6: One of them didn't
1: make it where it was supposed to go and ended up hitting the house.
4: The homeowner whose house was shot gave me his security video of the gunfire. He led us through his yard and up close to his house to show us where one of the bullets ended up.
1: Ended up going through two bedroom windows and actually lodged in a wall in the kitchen.
4: He told me he was in that bedroom when he heard the shooting, but was far enough away from the window that he wasn't hit.
8: Dayton police said that they've arrested a person in connection to the shooting. Their name has not yet been confirmed.
17: And we're hearing more about a former Centerville Middle School employee accused of sharing inappropriate media of a student.
6: Tyheed Miller is facing 10 additional charges. He will be in court next Monday. He is currently out of jail on bond. Investigators say Miller shared inappropriate images of a student with special needs. They say Miller had videos of two other special needs students as well from Watts Middle School.
17: And that's News Center 7's Letitia Perry.
8: Now to Columbus. 9 people have been indicted in a human trafficking case.
7: They've been accused of using narcotics to coerce women into commercial sex work, allegedly taking place at the Econo Lodge on North Wilson Road. The money was then laundered through a local flower shop. An investigation by the Ohio Organized Crime Investigations Commission found the crimes occurred between April 2025 and January 2026. The individual charges add up to 65 felonies.
8: WHIO's Will Harris reporting, all 9 defendants are currently in custody.
17: A man accused of murder in Preble County is pleading not guilty by reason of insanity.
12: LaDavid Shaw's lawyer asked the court to agree to a psychological exam. Preble County deputies said Shaw strangled Shanae Robinson last month at a truck stop in New Paris. This was right along the Ohio-Indiana border. Then he wrecked his semi on I-70 in Richmond to make it look like the crash killed her. He told investigators he killed her because she was talking too much. The sheriff told me the two had been in a relationship about 6 months. He's from Mississippi. She was from Indianapolis.
17: And that's News Center 7's James Brown. WHIO News Time, 7:35.
15: Yahoo News says a Sheffield, England man recently built his own dating website after ditching Tinder. Nick Poninsky created a page with videos, photos, FAQs, and testimonials from his mom. It's drawn more than 1,200 visitors. Nick says he hopes that the site will help him find lasting love. And the city of Springfield holding a commission meeting today expected to discuss TPS. That story in 2 minutes. WHI News Time 7:35.
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14: Good morning, and thanks for joining us on this Tuesday morning on Miami Valley's Morning News. A new study by the Daily Mail reveals men are twice as likely as women to ignore someone while they're multitasking. 68 degrees now in Dayton. It's 7:38.
8: 22 minutes before 8 o'clock.
17: I'm Sierra Lawson.
8: I'm Will Taylor. A medical helicopter responds to a crash in Miami County.
2: According to dispatch, it happened at the intersection of West Stanfield Road and Washington Road around 5 o'clock. There's a semi-truck with damage to the front right part of it. A tow truck hauled a van away from the scene as well. We've reached out to the Miami County Sheriff's Office to find out how this crash happened and how many people got hurt.
8: News Center 7's Gabrielle Enright.
17: The city of Englewood is picking current police chief Corey Follick as its next city manager. He will succeed Eric Smith, who retired after 50 years of service in the city. Follick has been employed by the city since 1995, first starting as a part-time public safety dispatcher. He will assume the new position.

0: was in the city to live and work there. This is soon set to expire on the 24th.
1: And the Montgomery County Fair kicking off this morning.
2: This year's theme is County Fair Traditions for America's Big Birthday. Fair Board President Tim Colston says there are plans in place to keep people cool, including air-conditioned exhibits and shaded tents. The gates open at 9 o'clock on Infirmary Road, with the fair rides starting at noon.
1: And that's WHIO's Parker Testa reporting.
0: A deputy U.S. Marshal in Louisiana is shot and killed while serving an arrest warrant Monday afternoon.
3: Members of the U.S. Marshals Violent Offender Task Force and local sheriffs were conducting a law enforcement operation to arrest a wanted fugitive in Alexandria when the bullets started flying. An unidentified deputy U.S. Marshal from the Western District of Louisiana was shot and killed. The suspect taken into custody after what was described as a long standoff. The details of the suspect's arrest warrant not yet reported. The incident remains under investigation.
0: That's Fox's Ted Lindner.
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1: President Trump is hosting a Middle Eastern ally today amid a widening conflict with Iran.
5: Iraq's Prime Minister Ali al-Zayed is making his first trip here since being sworn in May. Today's meeting with President Trump also comes ahead of the September 30th date ending the U.S.-led coalition's forces mission in Iraq. Writing an op-ed in the Washington Post this week, Iraq's leader says that date also marks a new phase of ambitious partnership with the U.S., adding this trip to Washington is intended to deepen economic opportunities for his country, especially in the oil and energy sectors.
1: And that's Fox's Jared Halpern. WHIO News Time, 741.
6: 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From Storm Center 7, meteorologist Brittley Ritz.
7: Mostly sunny, 90 today, 70 tomorrow morning with a high of 92 and a feels-like temperature of 100 plus. 93 degrees on your Thursday, feeling more like 100 plus yet again with the humidity and the sunshine tied in. Increasing clouds Friday with a chance of storms, 92 degrees. That ridge breaks down, 88 on Saturday with a better chance of thunderstorms.
6: The live Doppler 7 radar is clear. It is 68 in Xenia, 66 in Springfield, 68 degrees at Dayton Severe Weather Station.
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9: Brittany, right now I'm not seeing any major issues on the interstates. We did have a crash clear up just minutes ago on 675 North. This was reported around the area of Wilmington Pike in Centerville. I'm starting to see a delay, a small delay. I'm not sure if this is a crash or just heavy traffic. This is on the ramp from 75 North to 675 North in Miami Township. With traffic every 10 minutes, I'm Jake Magnotta, WHIO Triple Team Traffic.
6: Well, Forbes magazine says Olive Garden is bringing back the never-ending pasta pass. The pass costs $100, gives holders 13 weeks of unlimited pasta. 10,000 passes go on sale this Thursday. Olive Garden last offered the pass in 2019. They sold 24,000 of them that year and sold out within minutes. And the semifinals get underway in the 2026 FIFA World Cup. We've got a preview in 2 minutes. 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
10: 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It's called Miami Valley's Morning News, and it's all news, all weather, and all traffic all morning long. 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
2: 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The brochures are really fancy, but if something's really wrong, you have a big illness, a big expense, they don't pay. 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
1: 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This is Dayton's only weather, traffic, and news station. It's all the important information you need to know to start the day. Miami Valley's morning news continues on WHIO.
3: Good morning. It is 7:45. I'm Brittany Otto on Miami Valley's morning news with the three big things that you need to know. The Montgomery County Fair kicks off today for its 174th year. It runs through Sunday. Tonight's Mega Millions lottery jackpot worth $637 million. And it's our top local story. A former Valley View High School softball coach indicted on dozens of child porn charges.
4: Prosecutors were looking into James Grubbs for sending inappropriate texts to one of his former players. But once police got access to his phone, they said they found evidence of dozens more crimes.
5: Prosecutors said Grubbs hid cameras and captured images of other minors. Prosecutors say he knew the other victims who are not connected with Valley View schools.
6: And that's News Center 7's Letitia Perry. Grubbs is in the Montgomery County Jail this morning. He needs $1.5 million to get out.
4: A father and son wanted by the ATF are behind bars in Montgomery County.
7: According to jail records, tonight federal officers arrested Yusuf Taste Sr. and Dayton police arrested Yusuf Taste Jr. We looked at the address and it appears investigators took the men into custody at a law office on the Dayton-Oakwood line. Records did not say the charges the father is facing. However, the son is facing drug and probation charges.
4: News Center 7's Gabrielle Enright reporting, still no word yet on what led up to these charges.
6: Some people in Kettering are remembering an 18-year-old girl recently killed in an ATV crash.
8: Those who knew 18-year-old Kaylee Watkins called her a bright light. She was killed on Independence Day weekend. She had just graduated from Fairmont High School in Kettering in May. Last night, many of Kaylee's friends were at the school to honor her memory.
9: I think Kaylee would want us to keep moving forward, and I think she would want us all to be the light.
8: There are ways you can help support Kaylee's family. 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
6: And that's News Center 7's Nick Foley.
4: A Champaign County man will now spend at least 6 years behind bars for sexually exploiting children.
5: Adam Longworth pleaded guilty to more than 20 charges of pandering sexually oriented material involving a minor. Longworth was sentenced to 6 to 9 years and another year for another charge. When Longworth gets out of prison, he will have to register as a sex offender.
4: News Center 7's Letitia Perry.
6: To Union County, one person is dead after a fiery crash in Marysville.
10: Cops responded to an injury crash Sunday night around 11:54 at State Route 31 and Mill Road. They found a two-car crash between a Ford Mustang and a Honda CR-V. The Mustang was engulfed in flames. The CR-V had two adults and two children. All were taken to the hospital. The driver of the Mustang was pronounced dead at the scene.
6: And that's WHIO's Will Harris.
4: It's the start of the semifinals for the 2026 FIFA World Cup.
11: a semifinal round at a World Cup like never before, in that the top four teams in the FIFA rankings are the only four teams left in the tournament. And another first, all four teams still standing have won previous World Cups. The reigning champion, Argentina, entered this tournament as number one ahead of Spain, France, and England. Argentina plays England tomorrow. Today on Fox TV, 3 p.m. Eastern Time, it'll be World Cup favorite France, led by Kylian Mbappe with 8 goals and 3 assists in this tournament, versus Spain. Today's match will be played in Arlington, Texas. Pre-game coverage on Fox at 2 p.m. Eastern Time.
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3: And time for your 5-day weather forecast ahead of a hot week in the Miami Valley. We get your forecast from Storm Center 7, meteorologist Brittley Ritz.
12: Mostly sunny, 90 today, 70 tomorrow morning with a high of 92 and a feels like temperature of 100 plus. 93 degrees on your Thursday, feeling more like 100 plus yet again with the humidity and the sunshine tied in. Increasing clouds Friday with a chance of storms, 92 degrees. That ridge breaks down, 88 on Saturday with a better chance of thunderstorms.
3: The live Doppler 7 radar is clear. It is 66 in Piqua, 69 in Springboro, 68 degrees at Dayton Severe Weather Station.
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14: Brittany, no accidents reported over the last 10 minutes. Do have a couple slow spots on the interstates. These aren't because of any crashes or vehicles broke down, but 75 north to 675 north in Miami Township, seeing that this ramp is a little slow. We're also a little slow north and southbound on I-75 through the downtown Dayton area. With traffic every 10 minutes, I'm Jake Magnata, WHIO Triple Team Traffic.
3: Well, the Daily Mail says an Ebola vaccine trial is set to begin in the UK. Study participants are going to be injected with Ebola. The Ebola outbreak in the Congo and Uganda has killed 645 people. Four vaccines are currently in development and being rushed for testing. The study trials could take up to a year. And the Montgomery County Fair kicks off today with fair season upon us. We talk about our fair favorites in 3 minutes. WHIO News Time 7:51.
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21: I got a really important way for you to save money when you're seeking medical care. If you look at the latest reports on where costs are going up, up, and away, and where so much of your dollar goes for medical care, it's all based on either going to a hospital or, more important, a facility owned by a hospital. You need to know that if you go to, let's say, a doctor's office or an offsite place, and it turns out it's owned by the hospital system, your charges that you're gonna have to pay, even if you have insurance, are much, much higher than if you go to an independent practice. Do you know that having an MRI done at an offsite independent facility can cost as little as a tenth of what it is to go to a facility that's owned by a hospital. It's your money.
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0: Miami Valley's Morning News. I'm Brittany Otto. Come and see us tonight. We are going to be at the Montgomery County Fair on Infirmary Road in Dayton from 5 until 7. Look for the WHIO van. If you see it, stop by, say hi, get some swag, sign up for a chance to win concert tickets. 68 degrees right now in Dayton at 7:55. I'm joined by Will Taylor.
1: Hello.
0: Sierra Lawson.
2: Good morning.
0: Parker Testa.
3: Good morning.
0: And I believe we have Jake Magnotta with us as well.
4: I am here.
0: All right. So guys, fair season is officially upon us. In fact, I just mentioned we're going to be out at the Montgomery County Fair today. It kicks off today. What is your experience in the past with heading out to the county fairs? Was this like a big part of your childhood?
1: No. I had to work for like, I think like volunteers, like for Boy Scouts, volunteered to work. That would have been St. Peter's and Huber Heights. I don't know. That's basically it, and I was forced to do that.
0: Okay.
1: Yeah.
0: All right.
1: It was good times though.
0: Okay. Well, good. As long as you enjoyed yourself.
1: Stinky trash. Yeah.
0: Sierra, how about you?
2: Yeah, I went to a few as a kid. I mean, quite a lot, I would say, actually. But I don't think it's ever the same one. I think we just picked whatever one was going on and then just went. So, okay.
0: Do you have any good experiences that you remember?
2: I mean, like, yeah, funnel cakes and, some fun rides, except for one experience where my seatbelt came off. But that's...
3: Oh, no.
2: Yeah. Yeah. You got to watch out for that these fairs.
0: Yeah. That's a nightmare.
2: That can get a little scary.
0: Yeah.
2: Yeah.
0: Okay.
2: And, some fun rides, except for one experience where my seatbelt came off. But that's...
3: Oh, no.
2: Yeah. Yeah. You got to watch out for that these fairs.
0: Yeah. Yeah. That's a nightmare.
2: That can get a little scary.
0: Yeah.
2: Yeah.
0: Okay.
2: Overall good.
0: Parker, hopefully you've had better experiences.
3: Yeah. I've been...
2: Except for one experience where my seatbelt came off, but that's...
3: Oh, no.
2: Yeah. Yeah. You got to watch out for that these fairs.
0: Yeah. That's a nightmare.
2: That can get a little scary.
0: Yeah.
2: Yeah.
0: Okay.
2: Overall good.
0: Parker, hopefully you've had better feet
3: for
0: that,
3: the first time.
0: Which was fantastic. And then my friends and I would spend the rest of the week there riding the rides. Like, it was a bigger deal, I think, that when I was younger. Like, a lot of kids went to the fairs back then. And then we always ended fair season at the Great Dark County Fair because it's amazing. You'll have to check that one out. That's like highly recommended.
3: So if there's one to go to, that's the one?
0: It's pretty, yeah. It's like the biggest, nicest one, in my opinion, in the area.
3: All right.
0: Now, Jake, how about you? You big fair guy?
4: No, I haven't been since I was a kid, but my grandpa would always take me to the Greene County Fair every year.
0: Okay.
4: I don't remember much of it. I just remember the animals. That's all I remember.
0: But the animals are fun because you can go in and check them all out and they'll let you pet them and stuff.
4: Yeah.
0: That may be why I have like a weird livestock obsession. I don't know. Maybe that's what it comes from. But anyway, the Montgomery County Fair does kick off today. We want you to go check it out. And then, like I said, come see us. We're going to be there from 5 until 7. Just look for that WHIO van. All right, coming up, we've got your top local story. A former Valley View High School softball coach indicted on child porn charges. Details in 2 minutes. WHIO News Time 7:58.
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6: 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So before you go ahead and take advice from something you see online, you need to validate, you need to look elsewhere and know that the person you may need to see is an actual real in-person medical doctor instead of following advice you see online.
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3: Good morning. It is 8 o'clock on Tuesday, July 14th. I'm Brittany Otto here on Miami Valley's Morning News with the three big things that you need to know. Partly cloudy and hot. Our next potential heat wave with high temperatures in the lower 90s. U.S. strikes on Iran continue as the Strait of Hormuz remains a danger zone. And it's our top local story. A former Valley View softball coach faces dozens of sex crimes charges involving children.
4: Valley View Schools hired James Grubbs to help coach and mentor high school girls on the softball field. But prosecutors say he exploited that trust.
5: He took advantage of his access to young females.
6: That's News Center 7's John Bedell. Grubbs was put on leave back in April for an investigation tied to allegations that he was sending inappropriate texts to one of his players. He resigned that same day.
5: That investigation revealed that the defendant coach had multiple exchanges with the minor victim and, in effect, was grooming her.
7: Montgomery County prosecutors say Grubbs installed hidden cameras and, over the course of 4 months, took images of minor girls in various states of nudity.
6: Yesterday, a grand jury indicted Grubbs on 30 counts related to child pornography and another 14 counts of voyeurism.
7: James Grubbs is in the Montgomery County Jail on a $1.5 million bond and is due back in court later this week.
6: Stay tuned here as we continue to bring you the news that you need to hear on your hometown station, 1290 and 95.7 WHIO.
8: 90s over the next couple days. I'm Storm Center 7 meteorologist Brittany Ritz. The big question, when do we go back to normal when it comes down to temperature? I'll let you know here in your extended forecast.
9: Traffic for the most part moving well on the highways. We do have a little bit of slow traffic on I-75 around the downtown Dayton area and some on the ramp 75 north to 675 north in Miami Township. With traffic every 10 minutes, I'm Jake Magnotta, WHIO Triple Team Traffic.
3: 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I'm Brittany Otto.
6: I'm Will Taylor.
7: I'm Sierra Lawson.
6: A third night of U.S. strikes on Iran as the Strait of Hormuz remains a danger zone.
10: The United States Military Central Command says targets included Iranian coastal surveillance sites plus drone and missile systems. Iran's responded with attacks on Bahrain, Jordan and two tankers linked to the United Arab Emirates. One mariner was killed and eight others wounded. The UAE's threatening to retaliate. Control of the Strait of Hormuz is still in dispute. President Trump says he's reinstating a blockade of Iranian ports and he appears to be overturning years of American policy on freedom of navigation, announcing a 20% tax on all ships using the waterway. The price of crude oil has jumped to a one-month high.
6: Fox's Jonathan Savage.
7: A former Centerville Middle School employee is reindicted, now facing several additional charges.
11: Tyeed Miller is facing 10 additional charges. Investigators said this is connected to Miller sharing an inappropriate image of a student with special needs. They said Miller had videos of two other special needs students from Watt Middle School. Miller is currently out of jail on bond. He's expected back in court next Monday.
7: And that's News Center 7's Gabrielle Enright.
6: With the higher temperatures this week, Rumpke says they will once again start their trash collection services early.
12: And it is asking residents to set their trash on the curb the night before their scheduled pickup day. This will allow those crews to collect trash early. The change is to help keep those crews from dealing with those heat-related illnesses.
6: That's News Center 7's Nick Foley.
7: In Dayton, a woman is in custody following a stabbing early Sunday morning.
13: It was just before 2:30 a.m. Sunday when cops went to Rosemont Boulevard on reports of a stabbing. Cops found a 31-year-old woman with multiple non-life-threatening cuts and a 26-year-old woman with a bite mark. A 41-year-old man went to a local hospital with a knife wound he said was from breaking up a fight between the women. The 44-year-old suspect was taken to the Montgomery County Jail.
7: And that's WHIO's Will Harris.
6: We've learned more about the arrest of a UD Basketball Hall of Famer.
14: Roosevelt Chapman Jr. talked about what he called a difficult last 2 months. Dayton police arrested him in May. He spent a month in jail facing kidnapping and felony assault charges. But then a grand jury failed to indict him on abduction charges. 2 days later, jail records showed prosecutors dropped the felony assault and kidnapping charges.
6: That's News Center 7's James Brown. Chapman played with the Flyers from 1980 to 1984. WHIO News Time, 8:05.
3: The Daily Dot says several L.A. restaurants are selling $1,000 tomahawk steak tacos. Some of those restaurants are requiring a reservation if you want to eat the tacos. But TikTok chefs are recreating the dish at home for just $100. The meat is the most expensive part, costing around $75. Tortillas and toppings cost another $30. And South Carolina, getting a new senator with a name you will likely recognize. We've got the details coming up in 2 minutes. WHIO News Time, 8:05.
0: From Dayton's biggest newsroom, we bring you live and local news every day. Real reporters from folks who live in the Miami Valley. Something you can't get anywhere else. 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
15: I got a really important way for you to save money when you're seeking medical care. If you look at the latest reports on where costs are going up, up and away, and where so much of your dollar goes for medical care, it's all based on either going to a hospital or, more important, a facility owned by a hospital. You need to know that if you go to, let's say, a doctor's office or an offsite place, and it turns out it's owned by the hospital system, your charges that you're going to have to pay, even if you have insurance, are much, much higher than if you go to an independent practice. Do you know that having an MRI done at an offsite independent facility can cost as little as a tenth of what it is to go to a facility that's owned by a hospital? It's your money.
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3: Good morning, I'm Brittany Otto here on Miami Valley's morning news. Paramount developing a new Nightmare on Elm Street film. No word yet on who will write or direct. 72 degrees now in Dayton at 8:08.
6: That's 8 minutes after 8 o'clock.
7: I'm Sierra Lawson.
6: I'm Will Taylor. Starting today, dangerously high temperatures are making their way back into the Miami Valley.
8: We have 4 days this week forecast at 90 plus degrees. This could potentially be our next heat wave. 90 today, 92 Wednesday, 93 on Thursday, and 92 degrees on Friday. Plus, the humidity gets factored in. Now, it's not going to be as muggy as the last go around, but you'll definitely notice it. And the sun's beating down on top of us, so your heat index, or your feels-like temperature, if you will be roughly around 100 degrees, if not a little bit more.
6: 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She'll have more on her full five-day forecast coming up in just minutes.
7: To Columbus, a man accused of hurting several officers during a traffic stop earlier this month is indicted. Cops say they tried to stop 32-year-old Perez Gray on July 3rd near Vine Street when he got out of the car, kicking, punching, and biting officers. They say Gray had an unknown amount of drugs and a handgun on him that was reported stolen. He's now facing several assault, obstruction, and weapons charges, set to make a court appearance next month.
6: A father and son wanted by the ATF for over a month, now behind bars in Montgomery County.
17: According to jail records, Yusef Tace Jr. and Yusef Tace Sr. were booked into the Montgomery County Jail last night. We looked at the address, and it appears investigators took the men into custody at a law office on the Dayton-Oakwood line. Records did not list the charges the father is facing. However, the son is facing drug charges and probation violations.
6: That's News Center 7's Letitia Perry.
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7: South Carolina as getting a new senator with a familiar name as the sister of Lindsey Graham officially claims his seat.
18: Monday, South Carolina Governor Henry McMaster made Darlene Graham a U.S. Senator designee until she takes her oath. She was raised by her late brother after the death of their parents and has never held public office. In her remarks, she noted how hard the late Senator Graham worked and said holding his seat felt right.
19: I think this is what Lindsey would have wanted, and I plan to honor him in this way.
18: Her stay in the Senate will be temporary as South Carolina plans for a special election next month to choose a Republican nominee for the general election in November.
7: And that's Fox's Gernal Scott reporting. WHIO News Time is 8:11.
3: 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We are live in studio with Storm Center 7 meteorologist Brittany Ritz, and it seems like it's going to be a hot week.
8: Oh, yes. Our next heat wave starts today. Now, that is if we hit 90. It'll take a moment to get there, though. We're currently sitting at 72 at the Dayton International Airport, and we will work our way up to 90 today, 92 tomorrow, 92 on Thursday, and 91 on Friday. If we hit that every single day, that would be our second heat wave so far for the season, for the year. And there's a chance that heat dome's building off to our north and west. It'll feel more like, yep, you guessed it, a heat index of around 100 today, tomorrow, and really throughout the rest of the week. And we'll break down the ridge starting Friday with a small chance of storms late into the evening. Better opportunities running into Saturday and Sunday with the cold front that takes us back down into the 80s.
3: Right now, we are looking at 68 degrees in Troy, at 72 in Springboro, 72 degrees at Dayton Severe Weather Station.
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9: Brittany, on the interstates, we are looking good right now. Traffic's moving well. No major problems, no slowdowns anywhere. There is a crash. Looks like this is near the Dayton Mall in Washington Township. This is State Route 725, right near 675. With traffic every 10 minutes, I'm Jake Magnotta, WHIO Triple Team Traffic.
3: ABC says a Philadelphia man ran to 41 7-Eleven locations last Saturday on Free Slurpee Day. Matthew Cooper is the man behind the long run, as Trek helped raise awareness and support for Students Run Philly Style. The organization mentors students through long-distance running and goal setting. And arrests made in Columbus related to human trafficking. We have the details coming up for you in 2 minutes. 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
3: Good morning. It is 8:15. I'm Brittany Otto on Miami Valley's Morning News with the three big things that you need to know. The Montgomery County Fair kicks off today for its 174th year. It runs through Sunday. Tonight's Mega Millions lottery jackpot worth $637 million. And it is our top local story, a former high school softball coach facing dozens of sex crimes.
6: Yesterday, a Montgomery County grand jury indicted James Grubbs. He coached at Valley View Schools and was placed on leave in April after accusations of sending inappropriate messages to a player.
5: That investigation revealed that the defendant coach had multiple exchanges with the minor victim and, in effect, was grooming her.
7: Prosecuting attorney Matt Heck also said that Grubbs hid and installed cameras, which captured images of other minors. Prosecutors added that he did know the additional victims, but they were not connected to Valley View Schools.
6: A bullet nearly hit a man in his home while people were exchanging gunfire in Dayton.
24: Dayton police say a dispute between several people ended with this shootout along Valley Street Saturday afternoon. Police said a suspect came here, fired shots, and someone else in the dispute shot back.
25: One of them didn't make it where it was supposed to go and ended up hitting the house.
24: The homeowner whose house was shot gave me his security video of the gunfire. He led us through his yard and up close to his house to show us where one of the bullets ended up.
25: Ended up going through two bedroom windows and actually lodged in a wall in the kitchen.
24: He told me he was in that bedroom when he heard the shooting, but was far enough away from the window that he wasn't hit.
6: That's News Center 7's John Bedell. Dayton police say they have arrested a person in connection to the shooting, but their name has not yet been confirmed.
7: And we're hearing more about a former Centerville Middle School employee accused of sharing inappropriate media of a student.
17: Taheed Miller is facing 10 additional charges. He will be in court next Monday. He is currently out of jail on bond. Investigators say Miller shared inappropriate images of a student with special needs. They say Miller had videos of two other special needs students as well from Watts Middle School.
7: And that's News Center 7's Letitia Perry.
6: Now to Columbus. Nine people are indicted in a human trafficking case.
13: They've been accused of using narcotics to coerce women into commercial sex work, allegedly taking place at the Econo Lodge on North Wilson Road. The money was then laundered through a local flower shop. An investigation by the Ohio Organized Crime Investigations Commission found the crimes occurred between April 2025 and January 2026. The individual charges add up to 65 felonies.
6: That's WHIO's Will Harris. All nine defendants are currently in custody.
7: A man accused of murder in Preble County is pleading not guilty by reason of insanity.
14: LaDavid Shaw's lawyer asked the court to agree to a psychological exam. Preble County deputies said Shaw strangled Shanae Robinson last month at a truck stop in New Paris. This was right along the Ohio-Indiana border. Then he wrecked his semi on I-70 in Richmond to make it look like the crash killed her. He told investigators he killed her because she was talking too much. The sheriff told me the two had been in a relationship about 6 months. He's from Mississippi. She was from Indianapolis.
7: And that's News Center 7's James Brown. WHIO News Time, 8:19.
3: And time for us to get your five-day weather forecast. We are live in studio this morning with Storm Center 7 meteorologist Brittley Ritz.
8: We have temperatures that are expected to hit 90 today, 92 tomorrow, and on Thursday, 91 on Friday. So if that's the case, if we verify 90 degrees or more over the next 4 days, that's our next heat wave. We had one just a week and a half ago. Now, this high sets up a little differently. This one's off to our west, and so it brings in some drier air. So it's not going to be as muggy as the one that came in from the south and pulled that moisture in from the Gulf and sat over top of us. Regardless, it's a heat dome, and it's trapping in all that heat, and we have that potential of our next heat wave this week. It breaks down going into Friday night and Saturday with a cold front, and that brings us good rain chances. Now, we're days out, but we're looking at another 1 to 2 inches of rain Friday through Saturday. Isolated amounts, additional amounts going into Sunday and Monday with still holding on to that storm chance, but it drops us back down where we should be in the 80s.
3: Right now, it is 70 degrees in Springfield, 73 in Xenia, 72 degrees at Dayton Severe Weather Station.
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9: Brittany, on the highways this morning, we've only had one issue. It was a minor problem. That was last hour, and that has been cleared up. And right now, traffic's moving well. There are no major issues out on the interstates if you're heading out soon. There is a crash in Washington Township. Still seeing police here. State Route 725 near 675. With traffic every 10 minutes, I'm Jake Magnotta, WHIO Triple Team Traffic.
3: Yahoo News says a Sheffield, England man recently built his own dating website after ditching Tinder. Nick Poninski created a page with videos, photos, FAQs, and even testimonials from his mom. It's drawn more than 1,200 visitors. Nick hopes the site will help him find lasting love. And there may soon be a cure for anorexia, and it comes from a very unlikely source. 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
3: Good morning. Thanks for joining us here on Miami Valley's Morning News. I'm Brittany Otto. A new study by the Daily Mail reveals that men are twice as likely as women to ignore someone while they're multitasking. 72 degrees now in Dayton at 8:25.
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7: A new study suggests that so-called magic mushrooms may one day offer a treatment to a widespread eating disorder.
2: In the study, scientists at the Center for Psychedelic Research at Imperial College in London wanted to see if psilocybin, the mind-altering compound in magic mushrooms, could help people with long-term anorexia. They recruited 21 women who had lived with the illness for an average of 11 years and hadn't found a lasting relief from previous treatments. Over 6 weeks, the women received 3 oral doses of psilocybin. Then they were checked in on at 2 weeks, 3 months, 6 months, and a year. By the end of the study, the team found that their average eating disorder symptom scores were lower at every follow-up point. 3 months later, 48% of participants had scores similar to those seen in people without an eating disorder. Still, researchers cautioned that more study is needed.
7: And that's Fox's Gianna Gelosi. WHIO News Time, 8:26.
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23: 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If you look at the latest reports on where costs are going up, up, and away, and where so much of your dollar goes for medical care, it's all based on either going to a hospital or, more important, a facility owned by a hospital. You need to know that if you go to, let's say, a doctor's office or an offsite place, and it turns out it's owned by the hospital system, your charges that you're going to have to pay, even if you have insurance, are much, much higher than if you go to an independent practice. Do you know that having an MRI done at an off-site independent facility can cost as little as a tenth of what it is to go to a facility that's owned by a hospital? It's your money. This is Clark Howard.
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23: The cost of jet fuel is causing a nightmare for the people who run the nation's airlines. And then they can try to transfer that nightmare to you, because a lot of flights are being canceled on relatively short notice. And you don't know it till you go to check in for your flight and it's not there, right? So what I want you to do when you're taking a trip, particularly when you booked more than 6 weeks ahead of time, I want you a week out before your trip to make sure your flight is still there. If it's not, that gives you time to get rebooked on a flight that works for you. If you don't realize till 24 hours out, you could end up with no flight on the day you were intending, or a really lousy flight, maybe with even as much as 2 flight connections. So you got to watch out for yourself, because the airlines aren't.
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3: Good morning. It is 8:30. It's Tuesday, July 14th. I'm Brittany Otto on Miami Valley's Morning News with the three big things that you need to know. Partly cloudy and hot. Our next potential heat wave underway with high temperatures in the lower 90s. U.S. strikes on Iran continue as the Strait of Hormuz remains in a danger zone. And it is our top local story. A former Valley View School's softball coach faces dozens of child porn charges.
13: The district put Grubbs on leave at the end of April for an investigation tied to allegations he was sending inappropriate texts to one of his players. He resigned that same day.
17: That investigation revealed that the defendant coach had multiple exchanges with the minor victim and, in effect, was grooming her.
13: Grubbs has been charged with one count of grooming in connection with that probe.
6: News Center 7's John Bedell. When police got a hold of Grubbs' phone, the investigation changed.
17: It morphed into additional charges.
13: Montgomery County prosecutors say Grubbs installed hidden cameras and took images of other minor girls in what they described as various states of nudity. Charging documents show this happened over a four-month stretch last year.
7: Prosecutors say that those victims were known to Grubbs but were not related to Valley View schools.
6: In addition to the grooming charge, Grubbs was indicted yesterday on 30 counts related to child pornography and another 14 counts of voyeurism.
7: This morning, Grubbs is in the Montgomery County Jail on a $1.5 million bond. He's due in court later this week.
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8: Our next ridge of high pressure building and we're heating up as a result. I'm Storm Center 7 meteorologist Brittley Ritz. I'll let you know when we'd be at our hottest this week and when that ridge finally breaks down.
9: Still no highway issues this hour. I was just hearing some scanner traffic about a crash in Shelby County east of Sydney. Sounds like a medic is responding. State Route 29 at Jackson Road. With traffic every 10 minutes, I'm Jake Magnano, WHIO, Triple Team Traffic.
3: 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I'm Brittany Otto.
6: I'm Will Taylor.
7: I'm Sierra Lawson.
6: A father and son wanted by the ATF are behind bars in Montgomery County.
18: According to jail records, tonight federal officers arrested Yusuf Taste Sr. and Dayton police arrested Yusuf Taste Jr. We looked at the address and it appears investigators took the men into custody at a law office on the Dayton-Oakwood line. Records did not say the charges the father is facing. However, the son is facing drug and probation charges.
6: That's News Center 7's Gabrielle Enright reporting. Still no word yet on what led up to these charges.
7: Some people in Kettering are remembering an 18-year-old girl recently killed in an ATV crash.
19: Those who knew 18-year-old Kaylee Watkins called her a bright light. She was killed on Independence Day weekend. She had just graduated from Fairmont High School in Kettering in May. Last night, many of Kaylee's friends were at the school to honor her memory.
20: I think Kaylee would want us to keep moving forward, and I think she would want us all to be the light.
19: There are ways you can help support Kaylee's family. We've got a link to those on WHIO.com.
7: And that's News Center 7's Nick Foley.
6: A Champaign County man will spend at least 6 years behind bars for sexually exploiting children.
0: Adam Longworth pleaded guilty to more than 20 charges of pandering sexually oriented material involving a minor. Longworth was sentenced to 6 to 9 years and another year for another charge. When Longworth gets out of prison, he will have to register as a sex offender.
6: That's News Center 7's Letitia Perry.
7: To Union County, one person is dead after a fiery crash in Marysville.
10: Cops responded to an injury crash Sunday night around 11:54 at State Route 31 and Mill Road. They found a two-car crash between a Ford Mustang and a Honda CR-V. The Mustang was engulfed in flames. The CR-V had two adults and two children. All were taken to the hospital. The driver of the Mustang was pronounced dead at the scene.
7: And that's WHIO's Will Harris.
6: There's an upcoming competitive reality show that will be based on a board game.
11: Netflix is rolling the dice. The streamer has greenlit a competition series based on the classic board game Monopoly. Netflix says, quote, on a life-size Monopoly Town Square, 12 players will enter on equal footing. To survive, contestants must accumulate everything or lose it all. One by one, bankrupt players are eliminated until a single winner is left standing to take it all. It's set to premiere sometime next year.
6: That's Fox's Monica DeLuca, WHIO News Time, 8:35.
3: Well, the Daily Dot says several L.A. restaurants are selling $1,000 tomahawk steak tacos. Some of the restaurants are requiring a reservation for the tacos. TikTok chefs, though, recreating the dish at home for just $100. The meat, the most expensive, costing around $75. Tortillas and toppings cost another $30. And the semifinals get underway in the 2026 FIFA World Cup. We have a preview coming up in 2 minutes. WHIO News Time is 8:36.
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15: 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The 174th Montgomery County Fair is going to be happening this week over on Infirmary Road. 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And the Ohio Balloon Challenge Festival, that's going on in Middletown. 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
3: Good morning, and thanks for joining us this morning on Miami Valley's Morning News. I'm Brittany Otto. Already a warm start to your Tuesday. 72 degrees right now in Dayton at 8:38.
6: That's 22 minutes before 9 o'clock.
7: I'm Sierra Lawson.
6: I'm Will Taylor. We're hearing more from the Fair Board president of the Montgomery County Fair as it's set to kick off in just about 30 minutes, along with the start of extremely high temperatures.
20: Be a little warm, but in our main building, Building 1, where all the exhibits are, it's air conditioned. 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We also have shaded tents out on the grounds. The Fahrenheit Fire Company has a misting station out there as well. So you can stop by there, run through the misting station.
6: That's Fair Board President Tim Colston. The gates open at 9 o'clock on Infirmary Road, with the fair rides starting at noon.
7: Happening today, Cal

0: and took firefighters a half hour to bring under control. Many of those who died were found in bathrooms where they'd apparently been trying to escape the flames. Investigations are ongoing into the cause of the fire and whether the venue was following safety rules. A pile of flowers outside is growing as patrons, staff and other mourners pay respects to the dead.
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3: It's the start of the semifinals for the 2026 FIFA World Cup.
4: A semifinal round at a World Cup like never before, in that the top four teams in the FIFA rankings are the only four teams left in the tournament. And another first, all four teams still standing have won previous World Cups. The reigning champion, Argentina, entered this tournament as number one ahead of Spain, France, and England. Argentina plays England tomorrow. Today on Fox TV, 3 p.m. Eastern Time, it'll be World Cup favorite France, led by Kylian Mbappe with 8 goals and 3 assists in this tournament, versus Spain. Today's match will be played in Arlington, Texas. 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
5: 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We get your forecast from Storm Center 7, meteorologist Brittley Ritz.
6: Hello, 90 degrees. That's what you can expect today. Currently sitting at 72. We'll bounce back thanks to some sunshine and a light northeast wind, keeping us somewhat with a drier air mass today. So the humidity is going to increase. We'll notice it mid to late week. So tomorrow, Thursday, we'll hit 92 degrees. It'll feel more like 100 to 103. Yeah, it doesn't feel great. It's because of that heat dome that's building off to our north and west. It's a little different placement compared to the last one we had about a week and a half ago, where it built from the south, and that brought in all the moisture from the Gulf. So we'll switch the wind to the south and west going into Thursday and Friday. So it's a short period of time before that cold front sweeps through and reinforces some cooler air come Saturday and Sunday, back in the mid to upper 80s. And the rain chances will increase too. But until then, we're dry.
5: Right now we have 70 degrees in Brookville, 71 in Tip City, 72 degrees at Dayton Severe Weather Station.
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7: Brittany, a few recent issues. I've been listening to scanner traffic about one up in Shelby County near Sydney. This is actually east of Sydney. Crash State Route 29 at Jackson Road. Looks like there is a little bit of slow traffic here. I haven't heard anything about the road being shut down, so it looks like you can still get through here. I also heard about an accident near the Inglewood Dam, State Route 48 at Route 40. And we still have an accident on 725 in Washington Township. This is close to 675. With traffic every 10 minutes, I'm Jake Magnotta, WHIO Triple Team Traffic.
5: Forbes magazine says Olive Garden is bringing back the never-ending pasta pass. The pass costs $100 and gives holders 13 weeks of unlimited pasta. 10,000 passes will go on sale this Thursday. Olive Garden last offered the pass back in 2019. They sold 24,000 of them that year, and they sold out within just minutes. And hot weather means you may need to get your trash to the curb a bit sooner. We'll tell you what you need to know in 2 minutes. 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
11: Here's a look at what's happening around the Miami Valley this week. 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The 174th Montgomery County Fair is going to be happening this week over on Infirmary Road. That's in

0: date and rides, games, lots of fair food, pro wrestling, rodeo, and new this year, laser tag and bounce houses. Fair is going to run through July 19th. And the Ohio Balloon Challenge Festival, that's going on in Middletown. 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
8: Good morning. It is 8:46. I'm Brittany Otto on Miami Valley's Morning News with the three big things that you need to know. The Montgomery County Fair kicks off today for its 174th year. It runs through Sunday. Tonight's Mega Millions lottery jackpot worth $637 million. And it's our top local story. A former Valley View High School softball coach indicted on dozens of child porn charges.
9: Prosecutors were looking into James Grubbs for sending inappropriate texts to one of his former players. But once police got access to his phone, they said they found evidence of dozens more crimes.
10: Prosecutors said Grubbs hid cameras and captured images of other minors. Prosecutors say he knew the other victims who are not connected with Valley View schools.
11: And that's News Center 7's Letitia Perry. Grubbs is in the Montgomery County Jail this morning. He needs $1.5 million to get out.
9: A third night of U.S. strikes on Iran as the Strait of Hormuz remains a danger zone.
12: The United States Military Central Command says targets included Iranian coastal surveillance sites plus drone and missile systems. Iran's responded with attacks on Bahrain, Jordan, and two tankers linked to the United Arab Emirates. One mariner was killed and eight others wounded. The UAE's threatening to retaliate. Control of the Strait of Hormuz is still in dispute. President Trump says he's reinstating a blockade of Iranian ports, and he appears to be overturning years of American policy on freedom of navigation, announcing a 20% tax on all ships using the waterway. The price of crude oil has jumped to a one-month high.
9: That's Fox's Jonathan Savage.
11: A former Centerville Middle School employee is re-indicted, now facing several additional charges.
13: Tyeed Miller is facing 10 additional charges. Investigators said this is connected to Miller sharing an inappropriate image of a student with special needs. They said Miller had videos of two other special needs students from Watt Middle School. Miller is currently out of jail on bond. He's expected back in court next Monday.
11: And that's News Center 7's Gabrielle Enright.
9: With the higher temperatures this week, Rumpke says they will once again start their trash collection services early.
14: And it is asking residents to set their trash on the curb the night before their scheduled pickup day. This will allow those crews to collect trash early. The change is to help keep those crews from dealing with those heat-related illnesses.
9: That's News Center 7's Nick Foley. WHIO News Time, 8:49.
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2: We get your forecast from Storm Center 7 meteorologist Brittley Ritz.
15: 90 degrees today, 92 tomorrow, 92 Thursday, and 91 on Friday. If we verify all 4 days of 90 degrees, really only 3 days need to verify for a heat wave. And if that's the case, then we have our second one of the year, of the season. And it's all thanks to a high that's building off to our north and west. So the placement of that high is everything. The reason why we're not going to be as muggy or as hot as the last heat wave is because we're still filtering in some drier air. We have more of a northerly wind as a high sits off to our north and west. It spins clockwise. And when we get that high to set up to our south and then push over top of us, we'll hold on to more of a southerly wind, and that allows for a longer period of time with that southerly wind to keep us hot and humid. So a little different scenario this go around. It helps, but it's still dangerously hot. So we need to make sure we're drinking water, limiting our time outdoors, and check on your pets and neighbors. We'll break down that high going into Friday and Saturday, taking us back down into the 80s, closer to where we should be with a rain chance.
8: Right now, we've got 72 degrees in Vandalia, 72 in Tip City, and 72 degrees at Dayton Severe Weather Station.
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17: Brittany, we have a couple accidents. These are not on any of the highways, so highways still looking good this hour. If you're in Shelby County, the most recent crash was east of the Sydney area on State Route 29 at Jackson Road. This is creating a little bit of a delay, so some slow traffic to get through in this spot. Other issue was in Englewood. Looks like police are still here. This crash was at State Route 48 and Route 40. This is near the dam. With traffic every 10 minutes, I'm Jake Magnata, WHIO Triple Team Traffic.
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19: I got a really important way for you to save money when you're seeking medical care. 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It's your money.
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2: Good morning, and thanks for joining us here on Miami Valley's morning news. I'm Brittany Otto. It's 72 degrees in Dayton at 8:55. It's time for game time on Miami Valley's morning news. Our contestants this morning, Brittany Ritz.
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25: Hello.
2: Will Taylor.
26: Morning.
2: And Sierra Lawson.
27: Hello.
2: All right, guys, today is Cow Appreciation Day, so we are going to do a cow quiz. All right, it's multiple choice. You guys know how the game goes. You know what the rules are. You can buzz in if you think you know the answer. If you get it right when you buzz in, you get 2 points. If we go to the multiple choice selection, everybody gets a shot at it, and it's worth 1 point. First question, how many compartments are in a cow's stomach? Is it A, 1, B, 2, C, 3, or D, 4?
26: 3.
24: 2.
25: 2.
27: 3.
2: 4. Britt got that one right. All right, Britt is on the board with 1.
27: Why do I know that?
2: I don't know. That's okay. What is a young baby
27: Buzz.
2: Female cow?
26: Oh, you got to finish the question.
2: You have to wait until I finish the sentence. Yeah.
27: Oh,
26: come
27: sorry.
26: On now.
2: All right, what is a young baby female cow called?
27: Buzz.
2: Okay.
27: Calf?
2: No.
27: Oh, okay.
25: Buzz.
2: Jake?
25: Actually, never mind. No. I'm not positive.
2: This is just kidding. All right, is it A, a calf, B, a heifer, C, a cow, D, a steer?
26: Cow.
27: B.
25: I should have guessed.
27: B. B, yeah, B.
25: B.
24: B.
2: B, yes, it's a heifer. So everybody but Will on the board with that one. How about cows spend a lot of time chewing their partially digested food, which is called what?
26: Buzz. Moo.
2: Oh, Brittley got that one, I think.
26: Oh.
2: Sorry.
27: Cud.
2: Yes, it is cud. The Greenville girl coming in here. Okay.
27: Yeah.
2: What breed of dairy cow is famous for its distinctive black and white spots?
27: Oh, no.
2: Is it A, a Jersey, B, an Ayrshire, C, a Guernsey, D, a Holstein?
26: Jersey.
2: Got a Jersey on the board?
27: D.
2: Brittley's got a B?
27: D.
24: C.
2: D, C?
25: A.
2: A. Sierra got that one. It is Holstein. Oh. All right, last question. What is the average body temperature of a healthy cow?
26: Moo.
2: Okay.
26: That's my buzz.
2: I like it.
26: 99.
2: No.
26: Okay.
2: Okay, that's okay, though. I like that. All right, is it A, 98.6, B, 101.5, C, 103.2, or D, 105?
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26: C, 105.
2: Wow. A. Everybody's speaking at once. Okay, go around. Will, what's your answer?
26: 105.
2: Okay, Parker?
24: C, whatever C
2: Sierra?
24: Was.
2: Sierra?
27: A.
2: Britt?
27: B.
2: Jake?
25: C.
2: And it was B. 101.5. So with a convincing win today on Game Time, Brittany Ritz is taking home the cow trophy.
27: My daughter would be proud.
2: She would be so proud of you.
27: She loves
2: See, books. Reading all those books makes a difference. All right, that's it for Game Time on Miami Valley's Morning News. Until tomorrow, but coming up, we do have our top story for you. More details after a former local high school softball coach is facing child porn charges. That's coming up in 2 minutes. WHIO News Time, 8:59.
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9: 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It's our top story. A former high school softball coach indicted on dozens of child porn charges.
15: 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I'm Storm Center 7 meteorologist Brittley Ritz. I'll tell you when that ridge of high pressure breaks down and we bring in our next chance for rain.
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17: Well, just a couple accidents that happened about 30 minutes ago. One is in Shelby County, east of the Sydney area on State Route 29 at Jackson Road. Traffic's backed up at this intersection. Might want to find a different way around this. And in Englewood, a crash near the dam. This was State Route 48 and Route 40. With traffic every 10 minutes, I'm Jake Magnata, WHIO Triple Team Traffic.
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9: And it is our top local story. A former high school softball coach facing dozens of sex crimes. Yesterday, Montgomery County grand jury indicted James Grubbs. He coached at Valley View Schools and was placed on leave in April after accusations of sending inappropriate messages to a player.
7: That investigation revealed that the defendant coach had multiple exchanges with the minor victim and, in effect, was grooming her.
9: That's prosecuting attorney Matt Heck. He also said that Grubbs hid and installed cameras which captured images of other minors. Prosecutors added that he did know the additional victims, but they were not connected to Valley View Schools. WHIO News Time is 9:03. It's 72 degrees in downtown Dayton. A man accused of killing a woman at a rest stop in Preble County last month is entering his plea. A lawyer for LaDavid Shaw has filed a not guilty plea by reason of insanity. Court documents also show that his lawyer filed a motion for a doctor to conduct a sanity evaluation for Shaw. He's accused of strangling Shanae Robinson to death at a Petro rest stop. Then he crashed his semi on I-70 near the Ohio-Indiana border in an attempt to cover it up. A medical helicopter responds to a crash in Miami County.
10: According to dispatch, it happened at the intersection of West Stanfield Road and Washington Road around 5 o'clock. There's a semi-truck with damage to the front right part of it. A tow truck hauled a van away from the scene as well. We've reached out to the Miami County Sheriff's Office to find out how this crash happened and how many people got hurt.
9: That's News Center 7's Gabrielle Enright.
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9: The city of Englewood picking current police chief Corey Follick as its next city manager. He'll succeed Eric Smith, who has retired after 50 years of service in the city. Follick has been employed by the city since 1995, first starting as a part-time public safety dispatcher. WHIO News Time is 9:04. 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
9: 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Now with the Miami Valley's most accurate and dependable forecast, here's Storm Center 7 meteorologist Brittley Ritz.
15: Mostly sunny, 90 today, 70 tomorrow morning with a high of 92 and a feels like temperature of 100 plus. 93 degrees on your Thursday, feeling more like 100 plus yet again with the humidity and the sunshine tied in. Increasing clouds Friday with a chance of storms, 92 degrees. That ridge breaks down 88 on Saturday with a better chance of thunderstorms.
9: Latest scan of the Doppler 7 radar is clear. It's 73 in Troy and 72 in downtown Dayton. 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
22: 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It's Brian Kilmeade.
29: What it is, do not adjust your sets or your volume. It is Tyrus filling in for the great Brian Kilmeade on the Brian Kilmeade Show. And I'm going to start. It's a little awkward this morning. I came in to fill in for him, and he left this. Apparently, he's too cheap to buy 8x10s, and he has artist renditionings laying around his office to remind me that it is his show. So, not necessary, Brian. I think your name on every corner of this office and the height of this desk lets everyone know this is your show. But good morning, everyone. Excited to be here. I'm going to start out a little bit somber. I want to talk about, take a moment to reflect on the great Lindsey Graham. I had the opportunity to meet him a couple of times, and he was one of the nicest, coolest dudes in the room. He knew my name, which was shocking to me, because a lot of times when you meet career big-time politicians, they don't necessarily know who you are. They need someone to run over and introduce you. And he knew who I was exactly. He was like, hey, Tyrus, how you doing? And I was really impressed by that. But I want to play real quick some thoughts. Senator Dick Durbin had some really, I think, summed it up best.
0: I would like to take a moment to recognize his lifetime of public service, both in the state of South Carolina and our nation. I served with Lindsey Graham in the Senate for more than two decades, and during that time, I counted him as a trusted friend. I will tell you, Mr. President, that my friends and supporters back in Illinois many times would just shake their head and say, Durbin, what are you doing with Lindsey? You shouldn't be working with him. They didn't know how the Senate works, and they certainly didn't know him. He was proud to be a fierce Republican partisan, but he never lost sight of the need to work across the aisle to make a difference in the lives of Americans.
29: You know, because he put the job, he put the country over a tent. He was a patriot, and I think in the strongest definition of that word. And I think what, and I hate to say this, but in the time that we are living in right now, we don't have much trust or faith in our politicians, especially in the House or Senate. Especially when it comes to one particular thing, net worth. And we see a lot of House members and Senate members who are millionaires, 100 millionaires, own 3 and 4 mansions, summer homes, fly private jets, etc. His net worth at the time of his passing was what it should be for a person who has been serving in public service his entire his life. And I just can't, that is all the evidence you need in terms of who he was as a person and what it meant to him to be a Republican, to be a senator, and more importantly, to be an American. And that, to me, we lost one of the good ones. And that to me is a little scary. Or I'm hoping will inspire Americans across the country to look at the character of the person that represents their state, not what animal you vote for, whether it's a donkey or an elephant, or whether they, how many followers they have on social media or auditions or mainstream media promoting them as something they're not. Listen to the words that they say. And most importantly, after what they say, the actions that come behind them. If someone is running to represent you and the only thing they're doing is attacking the other side, that is not a person who has any interest in running for you, representing you. They are trying to get a job for themselves. And I think across the board, nobody could say that for Lindsey Graham. And listen, he was the one guy who didn't always have the greatest relationship with the president. He ran against him. They feuded. They had issues. They had arguments. But when it came time for policy, when it came time to doing the right things for America, there was no issues there. And he would work across the aisle, and it wasn't just for the sake of saying. Actually, he never really talked about it. He talked about his plans and his policies. And I think that's what was so rare, and it shouldn't be. But we're going to miss him, not just for the person he was, but for the work he did, because he was one of the few guys that didn't fall into the trap of picking one side and becoming against everything the other side is doing. And we understand now, and it is my opinion, but the reason why they do that so often is because it's more profitable. You make a lot of money from lobbyists and special interests and NGOs and all that stuff to just disrupt, to be anti-Trump. And if a Democrat's in, you're anti-Democrat. That doesn't help the American people. That doesn't help our country. And we've seen the results of that. We saw during the pandemic. We saw during the Biden administration. We're seeing when President Trump, both of his terms when he was in, where they just, the answer is no matter what, because they don't like him. And so it saddens me that we lose such a great man so early. You know, the other side of it is, and take it from somebody who had to lose a bunch of weight because I wanted to be around for my kids. You have to, no matter how busy you are, no matter how much you are fighting, working, paying bills, chasing the American dream. You have to take care of yourself. You have to go to doctors. You have to stay on top of things, especially when you're getting older. Men, I know, particularly, because I only speak for one, because that's what I am, and I'm not, you know, not transitioning anytime soon. So when it comes to your health, we kind of have this invincibility complex where we think, oh, we're fine. And I was like that for a long time. And I beat my body up in sports and bodyguard and wrestling, powerlifting, all that stuff, football. And I kind of had this thing where I'm fine. If I don't see anything, I'm fine. I don't need to go to doctors. A lot of people feel that way. You go to a doctor, you get sick. But when it comes to when you need to stay on top of seeing a physician, learn as much as you can about your diet. If you have any heart issues, they're not going to go away. You need to make sure you take care of yourself. And I think, unfortunately, we have to learn all of that. And another thing, since I'm riffing here about Mr. Graham, he did some amazing things. He was a really outstanding person. And it's sad that I did a lot of the stuff that I didn't even know about. You know, it was particularly about how he adopted his sister. That is absolutely stand up. And they had a very close relationship. And I want to play a quick flashback, number 6, where he's talking about this. Is then to just give you some context. This was when he was running for president in 2015, about giving his sister a role should he win.
1: If she took a role on, she'd be a great representative of our country. I can't think of a better person to represent our country in an event than my sister.
29: So he was, on top of everything else, he was a family man. And when you lose both your parents, you can become a bitter person. You really learn about who you are when the chips are down. And he was just, I'm just so impressed that we didn't really know a lot of these things, because he wasn't a braggadocious man. He was a direct man. He took on problems. He didn't care whether you and the guy that he was working with, they would play golf together or they would be friends. He cared about getting things done for the American people. And I didn't always agree with everything that he was about. And there was times that, you know, I would hear some of his things and I'd be like, I don't like that. I don't agree. But that's the whole point. I think we all should have discourse. We all, like, if you believe in absolute everything, if you agree with everything President Trump says, and you agree with, that you're really not, it's like the person who's friends with everybody, which means you're friends with no one. You have to have your belief system, and you can't, you're not going to see eye to eye on everything. And that's the point, is when you don't see eye to eye on things, that's when you have debate. That's when the best ideas come about. Just every time someone says something, like, yes, I'm in. And you're that yes man thing, but it ends up hurting everyone in the long run. And nobody wins, because eventually you're going to be backing bad ideas and mistakes, and nobody is going to look at you with any credibility. If you cannot stand your ground on the things you believe in, and I believe the term is that you find the hill you're going to die on, and that's important too. Again, it goes to the other side, which we see literally President Trump will come out and be like, I have a cure for cancer, and half of the Senate, a little less than half, because we can't let them have more than half right now, would literally be like, what? You didn't cure the cold? Like, they would just find something to be negative about. And Lindsey Graham was not those things. And I'm going to run one more. Number 7, this is Governor Henry McMaster's talking about his sister and possibly filling Lindsey Graham's Senate seat.
2: Lindsey took care of his little sister in years long departed. It's my honor to ask his little sister, Darlene Graham, to finish his work for him now.
4: I want to thank the governor for selecting me to serve the remainder of Lindsey's term. It is such an honor. Lindsey has always been there for me, and now I will be there for him.
29: I don't know. I get goosebumps when I hear this, when I hear her voice. We were talking that reminds her, what were you saying that reminds her, you of, was it Demi Moore from Landman?
4: Demi Moore and Landman.
29: Demi Moore and Landman, they have the same voice. And I was like, I only watched a couple episodes of that, but yeah, I'm with you on that. But I think we definitely know his work will continue. And his sister and him had a really amazing relationship. And I just think, Governor, well done. And I think we're in good shape. South Carolina is in good shape. And I hope in his passing, it would be a wake-up call for those who are serving the American people to be better do better, put the country first, and put your wallet back in your back pocket where it's supposed to be. Again, wherever you are, sir, I wish you well, and you can rest now.
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9: 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U.S. forces striking Iran as President Trump sworn to put a blockade back on the Strait of Hormuz. A woman in custody in connection to a weekend stabbing in Dayton. And a former high school softball coach indicted on dozens of child porn charges. Full details on these stories and more. Our next scheduled newscast is at 9:30. I'm Will Taylor, WHIO, continuing news.
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15: 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I'm Storm Center 7 meteorologist Brittley Ritz.
9: And I'm Will Taylor in the WHIO News Center. It's 77 degrees in Dayton at 925 on 1290 and 95.7 WHIO.

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1: What it is, Tyrus in filling in for Brian Kilmeade today. And honestly, man, I know that it's funny because being in this little guy's office, I feel trapped. I literally feel like a buffalo in a china shop. Like, I just, even his little keyboard and stuff, I can't fit my knees under it. I got to sit back. Like, even his headphones are a little tight. But last night on the Gutfeld show, I was hosting, and we talked about the bison incident. And I was looking over some of the comments, and it was everything from ranging like, how could you possibly make a joke about this? And then, you know, there's a lot of funny stuff. And they were like, apparently there was some rumor that he had a Miami Dolphins shirt on, and go Bills, you know. And there was one that said like Bison 1, Grandpa 0. But and there was one in particular. This person was like, he was within the required 24 feet, you know. And this, and I'm like, whom do you think explained that to the bison? Like, hey, relax, bro. He's 25 feet out. Like, they just, Mother Nature doesn't follow the rules that we have in line. You know, like, we just assume. You should always respect Mother Nature. And I'm, like I said, I like being in the outdoors. I have a lot of pets. I've, like I said, early in college, I wanted to be a zoologist, and I just wasn't that hip on the dissection labs. It got pretty, you know, got pretty rough in there. And when it was like time to cut up puppies and stuff, I tapped out. And I get it, because it's the science of things. But as far as Mother Nature, I enjoyed a lot. And a little known Tyrus fact is that during my time at the University of Kearney at Nebraska, I spent some time on a bison ranch. And they raised bison for their meat, which is freaking delicious. Bison steaks and ground beef. Bison burger is the best burger ever. Like, it's just absolutely phenomenal. And one of the things that was going on during that time was everyone was trying to breed bison with cows to make beefaloes, which was going to revolutionize the meat industry. A couple things didn't quite go to plan. One, the beefalo were sterile, so you couldn't like breed them, and you had always had to do it from a bison and cow situation, and there was some deformities, we'll just say that. It's not a good match. And so it didn't really work out. So a lot of farmers who ran out and bought all these bison to make beefalo were now stuck with bison. And where I was visiting and working out for a little bit of the summer, they had a large herd of bison. I think it was almost like 60 animals. And there was some rules, and there was some things that you needed to know at all times. And the one thing about bison is that they don't keep secrets. Their tail is basically what you need to watch. And a lot of people see, because of dog owners, you see a wagging tail on a dog, you think it's a happy thing. Well, we also know now that that also can mean nervous, and you can get bit by a wagging tail. A bison, if you go back and you look at that video, when he's rolling around, he's wagging his tail excessively, letting you know that he is extremely agitated. When they wag their little tail, that means you need to go away. Go away now. Then when that tail goes straight up, it is get in whatever religion you have, now is the time. And that's with the charge. But you should always keep your distance. And they're as big and powerful as they are, they spook easy. And one of the scariest moments of my life, and a real test to my best friend, Vashon. We were out there, and they had at the bison ranch, they had steers, they had bison, they had horses. And they had this thing where after they would slaughter the bison for the meat and stuff, one of the things that they sold, the skulls, the horns, the pelts, all of that stuff was used. And they would dry the skulls out on a fence. And the fence was, it was like a walkway. And on one side of it was steers, who can be little bastards themselves. Like, a steer is can be dangerous as well. Don't sleep on cows. Cows can be dangerous. I know, like, cow tipping, good luck. First of all, can't do it. But anyways, it can be dangerous. You have steers on one side, you have bison on the other side. And you have to walk down this alley, and they have the feed troughs. And you walk down this alley, and you get to the fence, and that's where the skulls are. And one of the things they have workers do to show that they've got it is they walk down. You have to walk down between the alley and pull a tooth out of the skull of the butt, and then they make a necklace out of it. And I wanted to do this. My friend wanted to do this. And so we started walking quietly, gingerly, down the thing. Not because if the thing is this, steer will buck around and hit the bar. A bison herd will go into a stampede, like it'll look like a tornado, and they can jump. And we get halfway down there and almost there, and a damn farm cat jumped up and the bison spooked. I ran and left my friend. And he was just stuck there. He froze. I got to the thing. I did get the tooth, albeit, but me and him weren't white for a long time. So when it comes to bison, respect the distance, pay attention to the signs, and leave them alone. This is Tyrus and the Brian Kilmeade Show.
2: 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It's our top local story. A former high school coach indicted on child porn charges.
3: When does the next cold front come in? Everyone's already asking. I'm Storm Center 7 meteorologist Brittley Ritz. We'll tell you when that cold front moves on through and how it's going to influence your weekend.
4: Everything's looking good right now in the Miami Valley. We have no accidents and no delays. Jason Michaels, WHIO, Triple Team Traffic.
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2: And it is our top local story. A former Valley View High School softball coach indicted on dozens of child porn charges. Prosecutors were looking into James Grubbs for sending inappropriate texts to one of his former players, but once police got access to his phone, they said they found evidence of dozens of more crimes.
6: Prosecutors said Grubbs hid cameras and captured images of other minors. Prosecutors say he knew the other victims who are not connected with Valley View schools.
2: That's News Center 7's Letitia Perry. Grubbs is in the Montgomery County Jail this morning. He needs $1.5 million to get out. A third night of U.S. strikes as the Strait of Hormuz remains a danger zone.
7: The United States Military Central Command says targets included Iranian coastal surveillance sites plus drone and missile systems. Iran's responded with attacks on Bahrain, Jordan, and two tankers linked to the United Arab Emirates. One mariner was killed and eight others wounded. The UAE's threatening to retaliate. Control of the Strait of Hormuz is still in dispute. President Trump says he's reinstating a blockade of Iranian ports.
2: That's Fox's Jonathan Savage. With the higher temperatures this week, Rumpke says they will once again start their trash collection services early.
8: And it is asking residents to set their trash on the curb the night before their scheduled pickup day. This will allow those crews to collect trash early. The change is to help keep those crews from dealing with those heat-related illnesses.
2: That's News Center 7's Nick Foley.
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2: In Dayton, a woman is in custody following a stabbing early Sunday morning. Just before 2:30 a.m. Sunday, cops went to Rosemont Boulevard on reports of a stabbing. They found a 31-year-old woman with multiple non-life-threatening cuts and a 26-year-old woman with a bite mark. A 41-year-old man went to a local hospital with a knife wound. He said he was breaking the fight up between the two women. 44-year-old suspect was taken to the Montgomery County Jail. So far, the victims have not been cooperative with the investigation. Now with the Miami Valley's most accurate and dependable forecast, here's Storm Center 7 meteorologist Brittley Ritz.
3: A high temperature of 90 degrees today. It feels like a 98. A lot of sunshine hanging around and still holding on to more of a northeast wind, so it won't be as muggy. Tomorrow morning, 70, and a high of 92 tomorrow afternoon. Still a lot of sunshine, but the winds begin to shift more to the south and east, so we'll draw in some moisture, and we'll get a feels like temperature over 100.
2: Latest scan of the Doppler 7 radar is clear. It's 75 in Sydney and 77 in downtown Dayton. 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
9: 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The 53rd annual Mary Help of Christians Catholic Festival is going to be happening this weekend out in Fairborn. 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The 174th Montgomery County Fair is going to be happening this week over on Infirmary Road. 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And the Ohio Balloon Challenge Festival, that's going on in Middletown. 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

0: show like no other. It's Brian Kilmeade.
1: So we're doing another major attack tonight. They want to make a deal. They came back. We made a deal 2 days ago, and they want to make a deal. They've been negotiating for 47 years, but nobody's ever hit them militarily. We're hitting them very hard.
2: Yeah, they are definitely, I believe, the term is F around and find out what happens when you break your word with the United States. And the president is doing what needs to be done. And joining me now to discuss this, one of my favorite people, and he's been gracious enough to come on last few times I've had the opportunity to host the Brian Kilmeade Show, but Lieutenant Colonel Alan West, American Constitutional Rights Union Executive Director. Man, what a title. Former congressman in Florida's 22nd congressional district in the House from 2011 to 2013, and just a great all-around man. Mr. West, thank you so much for joining me today.
3: Hey, Tyrus, it was a pleasure to be with you, and thank you for those kind words, my friend.
2: Oh, yeah. So, you know, I can't think of anyone better to discuss all things Iran with right now. And at the top, President Trump makes a strong distinction between the 47 years of baseless negotiations, because apparently the only thing that they understand is forceful negotiations.
3: Yeah. In the Middle East, two things is most respected is strength and might. And when you're dealing with a totalitarian, theocratic, maniacal regime whose whole reason for existence is this return of the hidden imam, the Mahdi, and the fact that you have to have a catastrophic event for that return and then their global domination, you cannot sit down, as it says in the book of Isaiah, come let us reason together. That's not going to happen. So the only thing that you can do is put them in a position where that regime ends up collapsing. You have to separate it out, and there can never be normal relations with people that are deeply rooted in that theocracy that they have. So I think right now the president realizes that you cannot talk with these people. The whole thing about a business transaction, having a deal with them, is nonsensical, truthfully. And so you have to go out to their centers of gravity, which is them being

0: No, you're absolutely right. And when you look at the Iranian people, they're Persian, first and foremost.
1: Yes.
0: And they are, it's a very young population, and they want to have those liberties and freedoms. Just look at what recently happened with the Iranian girls' women's soccer team there in Australia,
1: yep.
0: Who many of them sought to, you know, seek asylum. They didn't want to go back. And how shameful it is that all of these feminists and women, Megan Rapinoe, and where were their voices then to stand up and speak out for those women, or any of these feminists, you know, speaking out for the women who suffer such horrific, you know, conditions there in Iran. You hear nothing from them. So, yes, the Ayatollahs, mullahs, clerics, imams, all of these people cannot be in a leadership position. And I think that when you see that radical theocracy that they have there, you cannot have a normal country as long as those people are in some semblance of control.
1: I mean, and you make that is amazing that this is the one situation that you would think women across the world,
0: yeah,
1: would be outraged. And the blowback would be almost as devastating as a physical military attack. But there's no, it's basically death. You hear nothing, but yet you will hear all the complaints in the world about America. You know, whereas, yeah, you know, it's just absolutely, you know, they'll sit there and argue about wanting boys playing in women's sports all day, but they won't stand up for women who will have their, in a lot of cases, heads cut off if they show their face or speak out or try to educate themselves or drive a car.
0: Yeah,
1: like, it's just absolutely insane.
0: Yeah, hung in public or beaten, yep, in public because their hijab or their dress is not properly worn, things of this nature. Or look at some of the things that happened in Afghanistan. You know, I just saw last night the clip of someone posting out there this LGBTQ, you know, cruise ship that is being denied entry. All of a sudden, it's Donald Trump's fault. It's not the fault that these people are, these are Muslim countries, and they have no regard for gay, lesbian lifestyles. As a matter of fact, that's something punishable by death.
1: Yeah, throw you off a building.
0: Yeah, so again, why aren't we standing up and saying in this 250 year of our independence that, you know, there are people that disregard some of the basic human rights, liberties, and freedoms that we embrace here in the United States of America? So I think that we have to do a better job of really demonizing the Iranian regime and who they are and what they have done to their people and get that clear. And I think, again, you know, Donald Trump has to finally understand you cannot make a deal with the devil. You can only do one single thing, and that is to destroy him and to defeat him. They are weakened, there's no doubt about it, but they are still a very arrogant, belligerent, obtuse regime, and therefore you have to defeat them.
1: Right, and the president, has, you know, he made some comments on plans to charge for the blockade passage, and mm-hmm. I'm gonna play that for you so you can hear it and get your thoughts on that.
2: We've had 10 deals with these people, and so we're just gonna hit them very hard, and we're gonna keep the straight. And we'll probably run it. We'll become the guardian of the strait. We guarded the strait for 50 years more, and we never got paid for it. They made all the money, and the United States was just, you know, not. They wouldn't. It's amazing. It's we never make. We guarded it for nothing, and now we're going to guard it. And we're going to get paid for guarding it. A lot of money, but we just want to be reimbursed for doing all of this, for putting our people in danger. But we're really not putting people. We're really saving people.
1: You know, and I think I can't see where the contention comes from that. I can't see the blowback. I mean, that it sounds like it makes sense to me. And it has nothing to do with being a Republican or a Democrat. This is how you deal with monsters.
0: No, you're absolutely right. And again, you're looking at our nation has really worked toward energy independence. So much of the oil and gas resources that are coming, this is flowing for the rest of the world to include our number one geopolitical foe, which is China. So if, you know, we're the ones that are opening up that strait, then we should have some benefit. These are our young men and women who are standing on the ramparts to keep those, that strait open. So there should be some benefit for them, as well as the resources that we have, the munitions that we are using, the energy resources that we're using for our ships and for our helicopters and for our airplanes. So, yes, there should be some compensation to the United States of America for that. And again, when you look at all of these resources that we have frozen from the Iranians, let's use that for the victims of the terrorism here in America from the Iranians. Going back to 1983, the 241 Marines, sailors, and soldiers who were killed in the Beirut barracks bombing, or those who have lost their limbs or lost their lives because of the explosive force penetrator IEDs that they brought to the battlefield in Iraq and Afghanistan. So we should definitely, that's part of an America First policy, if you want to look at it that way.
1: You know, and I also think sometimes we are

0: in terms of dealing with enemies like this, we almost are handicapped in the sense that we fight and we abide by rules, and they don't, you know. No. And I think they know that, you know, and they almost, I think it was Machiavelli who said the biggest problem with dealing with your enemy is that you don't fight under the same rules, you know.
1: No, you're absolutely right. And I will tell you that that has been one of the problems we have had ever since we started fighting against Islamic terrorism and jihadism, because they don't have any rules whatsoever. And we try to, you know, have the rules of the land of law, land warfare, things of this nature. So I think right now what we're doing is we're prosecuting a combat operation that is going after their military assets. They are going after any civilian target that they wish and that they desire, which is their nature. And even when you look at the Israelis in Gaza, I mean, who goes out and you know, sends telephone messages or text messages and say that we're about to strike right here, please evacuate this area? So, you know, people are doing everything they possibly can to accommodate the lessening of civilian casualties, but yet you're dealing with a regime that, you know, back in January this year, you know, 30,000-40,000 executed a 19-year-old wrestler, one of their quote-unquote national heroes. So we have got to unleash the full power and might, diplomatic, informational, military, economic, against this regime, and send a message to the people that want to support Islamic jihadism and terrorism.
0: Because, you know, and you make a great point with that, how they deal with stuff, because when Israel and when America does tell them, hey, the bomb is coming, a lot of times they'll move their civilians into that area.
1: Oh yeah.
0: You know, they will hide their military in hospital and schools and then put the children in there knowing that it's coming. And then, you know, of course, the pushback is, you know, that we're, you know, the ridiculous woke thing is that America is participating in genocide. No, it's absolutely laughable. And I do, here's the thing. I think, to play devil's advocate, because the oil that's coming out of there and the resources that are coming out of there is more for the rest of the world, I guess there could be an argument made, we'll let them figure it out. But the problem with that, I think, is that they don't.
1: Well, the people on the ground there don't have the ability to figure it out, because guess what? Unlike us here in the United States of America, we have this little thing called the Second Amendment. I know that the left would like to eradicate that, so maybe they want to have the same ability that you see the regime in Iran has. That's the Marxist nature. But, you know, the people in Iran want to have a better way of life, a better quality of life, and they're tired of seeing all the revenues from their oil and gas industry be done for what? To export terrorism, to support Hamas, Hezbollah, the Houthis, and who knows whomever else. So, yes, I think that if there's one thing that we can do, we can set the conditions for some type of toppling of this regime internally by making sure that the regular army of Iran can side with the people and stand up against the Revolutionary Guard Corps, which is kind of like the Praetorians. I mean, they protect the regime. They don't care about the people.
0: Right. And you're also dealing with a lot of, because some of the things when they talk about negotiating, I'm like, with who? Because a lot of these generals and these things are basically warlords, and they're pirates, and they whatever one group says they're going to do, the other side's like, and then they'll go shoot missiles, you know. So they're not. It's really a broken system with, and has no desire to fix itself. Even if we were to flood them with money, they wouldn't be building schools and homes. They'd be finding a way to build new missiles. I mean, they just go ahead.
1: No, I mean, you're absolutely right, because, again, it comes back to their theocracy. They could care less about their people. It is all about what they believe in, which is quite demented, deranged, delusional, and maniacal.
0: And then, okay, just because I love every time he opens his mouth, it's a good chance for me to just show what the worst is in being a public official who's supposed to be serving the people, and that's Senator Adam Schiff. He had some thoughts on Meet the Press. I'm going to play this for you.
2: It's very difficult to see the way out of what has become a kind of a quagmire. This memorandum of understanding was so vague that you see all the problems with essentially agreeing to agree in the future. I think you're also seeing the problems with embarking on a war of choice, a war that the president got this country involved in, not because we were attacked or because there was an imminent threat of attack, but because he chose to do so. It was, I think, ill thought out. He never came to Congress for any authorization, so it was also unconstitutional and unlawful.
0: So pretty much everything he said there was a lie. And not a threat. Sir, our borders were open for 4 years.
1: Yeah.
0: And we were flooded with military-aged men.
1: Yes.
0: And
1: hundreds of thousands.
0: Millions. We still don't know. because it was just, they were being bussed in the night. They were, I travel every week for work. I can remember seeing flights going out. I'm like, we don't get red eyes. Why do they do?
1: Yeah.
0: You know, and I just, real quick, cause I could talk to you for hours, sir. I just learn, it's the being under the learning tree with you is phenomenal. I learn every time, and I really enjoy our time together. Just to get your last thoughts on this, and then we're out of time.
1: Sure. Well, I will tell you that where was Adam Schiff when Barack Obama unconstitutionally outsourced our military to Islamic jihadists in Libya? He didn't say anything, and that went on for 7 months. Where was Adam Schiff and the rest of these Marxist leftists when Barack Obama and Joe Biden were providing billions of dollars back to Iran, which did not, as you say, go to improving schools or infrastructure? It went to fomenting terrorism. So, again, the hypocrisy is laughable.
0: Yeah, and I just want to say, man, I appreciate you taking time out to come on and
1: always
0: discuss things, man. And you are just a fountain of knowledge, and I appreciate your time, sir. And at some point, please consider getting back in there. We need you.
1: Well, you know, I think you need to have an interview with Mrs. West on that one.
0: Oh, yes, sir. Okay, enough said. Thank you so much. Be well, sir.
1: All right, God bless you. Take care, Tyrus.
0: Yep.
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8: 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A firefighter is hurt while putting out flames in a Dayton home this morning. And dangerous temperatures making their way back into the Miami Valley. 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I'm Sierra Lawson, WHIO Continuing News.
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14: 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I'm Storm Center 7 meteorologist Brittley Ritz.
8: And I'm Sierra Lawson in the WHIO News Center. It's 78 degrees in Dayton at 956 on 1290 and 95.7 WHIO.
3: The more you listen, the more you'll know. It's Brian Kilmeade.
0: What it is, it's Tyrus in for Brian Kilmeade today. And you know what? If you like the sound of my voice and you like some of the stories I say and you like my little sense of humor, you should probably come check me out on the Planet Tyrus Comedy Tour. You can get tickets at Linktree Tyrus Smash. I'm going to be all over starting August 10th, going all the way to October 17th. I got dates in Grapevine, Texas. Humboldt, Texas, H is silent, Texarkana, Texas, Augusta, Kansas, Concordia, Kansas, Omaha, Nebraska, Cedar Rapids, Iowa. I'll be in Grosse Pointe. I'll be in Fayetteville, Arkansas, Venice, Florida, Niceville, Florida, where they're nice, Dothan, Alabama, Andover, Massachusetts, Rochester, New Hampshire, Middletown, Ohio, Lakewood, Ohio, and Loveland, Colorado. So I am going to be everywhere and a lot, and for some, like the Texas area, because of demand, we'll be changing the tour. The next tour will be in different cities. So in a lot of these cases, this will be the last time you'll be able to see me in these locations as the tours continue to grow and there's other parts of the country that want to see me. So if you want tickets, check it out. 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Enough said.
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14: Another heat dome setting up near the Miami Valley. I'm Storm Center 7 meteorologist Brittley Ritz. We will talk about how hot it's going to be throughout this week and when we can finally catch a break.
20: All the major roadways in the Miami Valley are looking good. We have no accidents or delays. Jason Michaels, WHIO Triple Team Traffic.
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8: And it's our top local story. High temperatures are making their way back into the Miami Valley, similar to our last heat wave.
14: It's not going to be as hot and muggy this go around, but still in the 90s for the next 4 days. And if that's the case, if we verify, it is our second heat wave.
8: And that's Storm Center 7 meteorologist Brittley Ritz. She'll have more in our forecast coming up in just minutes. WHIO News Time is 10:01. It's 79 degrees now in downtown Dayton. And a firefighter is hurt while battling flames inside of a Dayton home this morning. This happening just after 6:15 in the area of Ernst and Newport Avenues. Dispatchers say the building was boarded up and completely engulfed when fire crews arrived. That firefighter is expected to be okay. No one else was hurt. And we're hearing more on the Montgomery County Fair as it is kicked off this morning with some hot temperatures expected.
23: Be a little warm, but in our main building, building one, where all the exhibits are, it's air conditioned. We're going to have some areas where you can sit down, grab some food, come inside, enjoy your meal. We also have shaded tents out on the grounds.
8: And that's Fair Board President Tim Colston. The gates on Infirmary Road are now open with the fair rides starting at noon. And a man accused of assaulting the mother of his child and then abducting that child is found guilty. Adam Anderson is convicted on one count each of aggravated robbery, felonious assault, abduction, and domestic violence. Dayton police responding to the Sunoco on East 3rd Street last month after the woman called to report this. Anderson remains in jail. We're waiting to learn when he'll be sentenced.
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8: And the U.S. is resuming a naval blockade against Iran as the two nations have been launching strikes against each other for several days.
24: The United Arab Emirates reported that two ships were hit overnight. And just a few hours ago, the United Kingdom Maritime Trade Association reported that another ship was hit just off the coast of Lima, Oman. This was a ship following the southern route through the strait established by Oman in defiance of the Iranian route.
8: And that's Fox's Mike Tobin. This comes as Iran has also been making death threats against President Trump. WHIO News Time is 10:03. 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
25: I got a really important way for you to save money when you're seeking medical care. 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It's your money.
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8: 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Now the Miami Valley's most accurate and dependable forecast. Here, Storm Center 7 meteorologist Brittley Ritz.
26: High pressure building just off to our north and west, influencing our weather over the next 4 days' time. This is what we call a heat dome. We'll hit 90 today, 70 tomorrow morning, 92 tomorrow afternoon, 92 on your Thursday, and 91 on Friday. Every single day we're dry until we get into Friday as that ridge breaks down. It'll bring us this chance for storms late and into Saturday, holding on to that chance of storms with a high of 88. I'm Storm Center 7 meteorologist Brittley Ritz on Dayton Severe Weather Station 1290 and 95.7 WHIO.
8: And the latest scan, the live Doppler 7 radar is all clear and sunny across the Miami Valley this morning. Right now, 79 degrees in Springfield, up to 80 now in downtown Dayton. Our next scheduled news in less than 15 minutes and immediately when it breaks. 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
27: It's Brian Kilmeade.
0: What it is, this is Tyrus filling in for Brian Kilmeade on the Brian Kilmeade Show. I always have to say his name twice. Joining me now is Reagan Charleston, attorney from New Orleans, Louisiana, longtime friend, also a mom. And doing a lot of things on TV lately. So congratulations. Thank you for coming in studio. What a surprise. I just want to get right. First of all, what's going on with you? How's things? You're in New York.
28: I'm in New York. We've got an office here in Westchester. And so I came to work with my partner. And yeah, I'm doing news all over. So it's been a busy week. But a lot of cases filed and stuff going on. Kids.
0: Hey, thank you for taking the time today to join the Kilmeade Show and myself. And listen, actually, the reason why I brought you on or wanted to talk to you to get not just a woman's perspective, but a lawyer's perspective, is the whole the Grant Plattner debacle.
28: Disaster.
0: Probably one of the worst human beings on paper to ever run for office. If I'm, the Nazi tattoo alone, I thought was disqualifying.
28: We should have known.
0: Yeah.
28: Everybody. I mean, I think we did.
0: I think, yeah, the people of Maine, maybe. And the mainstream media really worked. That to me is the most shocking thing is how it was such a concentrated effort to protect such a, on paper.
28: Awful person.
0: Awful person, yes. And the worst, one of the worst stories came out right before, and I always hate when something drops right before an election because I feel like it should have came way earlier. But Jake Tapper had an interview with, I don't know if I'm going to say her name right, Jenny Raycott? Is it Raycott? Raycott? Raycott? I did it? Wow, I did it. Awesome. And it was about the incident between her and him was not consensual. And I'm going to play number 26 for you.
29: Is there any way that he thought this was consensual or no? Just because...
30: I don't believe that you can think that scenario was consensual. You have to understand that wasn't when somebody is repeatedly, when somebody in the middle of it says, don't touch me. Like, that's obviously not consensual.
0: So, not consensual means rape, correct?
28: Correct.
0: And I guess, and I'm just going to keep rolling through, we can just hear them all and then we'll discuss. If you could go into 27, please.
29: I know that you have been very reluctant to tell this story.
30: Yeah.
29: Very reluctant. Why did you ultimately decide to do it? Why come forward?
30: A few reasons. One of the biggest ones is that I think that there are a lot of men in this world relying on the silence of women and to be where they are. And I don't want to contribute to that. I also want to just get my life back.
0: So when she said that, I was that... makes sense, right? The wording was a little weird to me, but I guess you could understand where she's coming from as a woman.
28: Not just as a woman, as a sex abuse attorney. I file these cases. I work with survivors, and this is not uncommon. This is something that I hear from everyone. Coming forward is traumatic. It's difficult. It's never going to sound perfect. It's not going to seem linear to other people. Right. And so listening to her, you know, I get that gut punch feeling, because that's something that you hear from a lot of people. And I can imagine that sitting and watching Plattner take off, and, you know, she's watching him potentially like get elected and everyone's celebrating him, had to be really hard to stomach and probably propelled her to come forward. And I like what she said about, you know, relying on the silence of women, but not just women, people that have been through traumatic experiences, right, and, you know, sexual abuse. And I don't find it unusual that she's just now waiting to come forward. I think that it probably pushed her to come forward, because to deal with that and then to see him potentially get elected is...
0: Right, and that's exactly why I asked you, because as a man, and not just I'm an alpha man, I'm this giant man, I don't, you know, if I say no, it ain't happening. So for that way of looking at it, I didn't even think of it that way. So for me, that gives me a little bit of clarity. And then we'll go into 28.
29: There are going to be people, maybe even his campaign, certainly his supporters, who say this is politically motivated. What would you say to that?
30: I couldn't disagree more. That was actually one of the reasons that I didn't come out.
29: Because you agree with his politics.
30: I do. I really agree with his politics. I think we need somebody with those political stances and who are willing to do the work. And, you know, I see his political videos. They get me fired up as well. I understand why people want someone like him in office. You know, and I felt like me coming forward would essentially potentially take that away. And I felt really uncomfortable with the responsibility of and the weight of my story and what that might do.
0: That blows my mind. Like, I would, again, from the man's perspective, I would think the sound of his voice would make you sick, you know? And I guess that's where I'm like...
28: It had to have been really hard for her to come forward. And I think it's a powerful thing to do, considering how much focus is. We're not talking about someone that's coming forward against a non-public person. Like, right, she knew this was going to be a media firestorm, and she had to really like weigh her options here. And I don't know, man, it's smoke and fire. Like, there was a lot of smoke here. And, you know, I'm not surprised that we're going to find out more.
0: Right.
28: We're probably just starting to peel back the layers of the onion.
0: Because this onion stinks.
28: Yes. And I'm sure there are going to be more women that come forward. And we're going to find out more about him as, you know, the cat's out of the bag.
0: Yeah. And here's the thing. He is not a guy that I want to, or anyone really wants to defend.
28: He's a grifter.
0: This dude is a terrible human. He's a Nazi.
28: And I
0: can say that with, you didn't not know what tattoo. I know every tattoo I put on, exactly what it means.
28: Oh, reference. Yeah, that one.
0: Yeah. Oh, wow. And not just anyone. The premier tattoo. The top of the line Nazi. Mm-hmm. The concentration camp insignia on your chest. Pretty specific.
28: Everything about this guy is just gross. Like, he's a grifter. He was just a silver spoon boarding school brat, and then he tried to pretend, and he was successful being the, you know, the everyman, blue collar, I'm just an oyster farmer. No.
0: With no clients.
28: With no, yeah, no, you're also a rapist.
0: Yeah.
28: And an anti-Semite.
0: Yes.
28: Like, let's make a list of all
0: he's
28: of
0: like
28: the things.
0: He's like a cornucopia of just bad.
28: Bad, and he came so close to getting away with it. Like, that is the shocking part.
0: Okay, now, you just said something, get away with it. One of the things that I kind of was like, because unfortunately there has been false allegations and people's lives have been potentially almost ruined, especially during the Me Too era in particular, like where it was just believe all women, you know, and I believe everyone should be heard, but then it should be the facts need to
28: come. You got to investigate. You have to vet allegations. And that's something that we do in our practice. We vet every case to make sure people are telling the truth. But sex abuse and sex assault is real and it happens a lot.
0: Yeah.
28: And it doesn't discriminate whether you're successful or rich or you're an oyster farmer, an Ivy League boy, or a woman. Women are abusers too. So, like, you know, you vet the case, you look at the facts, you investigate, you look at the evidence, and you determine. In this case, like, we knew, like you said, this onion stinks. So yeah. I don't think any of us are surprised.
0: Now, before you came on the air, you looked up some statutes. So I guess the question is, someone would be like, why not coming forward is one thing, and to do it on in front of the whole world, why not put his ass in jail?
28: You know, there's no indication that she's pursuing criminal charges. There's no indication that she's filed suit in a civil court. And I can't say I know the particular facts on what year this happened and whether she's within the civil statute or not. For the criminal statute, I just pulled it up. I'm not familiar. I'm not a Maine lawyer, but it looks like it's 20 years.
0: Right.
28: So potentially, you know, charges could be brought. It's hard. It's hard when they're an older case. I mean, there's not going to be physical evidence. You're going to be relying on basically the victim survivor's testimony at that point. But, you know, we'll see. I mean, maybe Maine will decide to investigate.
0: Because the city, the state could pick it up without necessarily her pressing charges.
28: They could investigate, yeah.
0: And I would think with not just the fact that any man or anyone who touches anyone without permission should be prosecuted. But I would think, given the stain this has put on Maine, that if there was a bad actor, and there clearly was, who was going to try to represent you, not just him, but a message to other Nazi-loving rapist bastards.
28: I mean, we're not talking about a wolf in sheep's clothing.
0: Exactly.
28: Like, he was in wolf's
0: broad
28: clothing.
0: Daylight.
28: Like, he was like, I am a wolf. Like,
0: yeah.
28: And look at me.
0: And the media protected him. And that's another thing. How New York Times and these people who interviewed these women and then watered down their stories, how civilly, wouldn't she possibly have a suit there as well?
28: There are probably many things that we can look at and talk about. I mean, it's shocking all the way around that this happened, and because it's been months.
0: Yeah.
28: Months that we've known about potential allegations. And, you know, it's like everyone was just covering up and kicking it, sweeping it under the rug, kicking sand over it. And it's, here we are.
0: I mean, his computer history has to be,
28: I mean, he
0: was on Kick, which is, I didn't even know about. I thought it was something like struggling athletes and actors did to try to get relevant again. Apparently, it's a dating, it's a place where predators look for underage kids. And he's got his profile picture screams predator. I mean, he's in a towel.
28: I don't know about this. I need to investigate after.
0: Yeah, it's absolutely
28: That's
0: insane.
28: Horrifying.
0: It's absolutely insane. I don't understand why you would not make an example out of him. I think that's...
28: There's still time.
0: Yes, there is still time. And I think that's the reason why you kind of... Again, we saw the same thing with like Swalwell. And it just seems like with these... And it's always... It was kind of... It was known but not talked about. Suspected, but just kind of let go. And these poor staffers that had to work with him. And unfortunately, she was dating him. Or they were on a date or something to that extent. Is that... Other people around in position of powers were aware of it. And clearly, they're aware of it. Now, I don't know if you saw the guy who was in charge of the vetting. He has that voice, and he was like...
28: Oh, yes, I did.
0: Yeah.
28: Oh, the voice. I was like, oh, of course this guy looked the other way. I mean, I hate to be like that on general.
0: No, but he was in trouble. I just did a story on
28: so
0: Gutfeld. He was in trouble, too. We don't have that, do we? Cut 21.
28: It's so bad.
2: I said none of this will or should stop him from becoming a U.S. senator.
3: And yeah, what was your thinking there?
2: I think if what the voters wanted were people who were grown in vats and had never done or said anything that they might regret their entire lives, we'd have a very different country. Part of our thesis here is that people do not want their candidates grown in vats. They want people who are real human beings, and they want people who do not look and sound like the vat-grown people who've been leading this country off a cliff for the last century. And that was Graham.
0: The laughter you're hearing is not the interviewer. It's because that's a clip from the Gutfeld show, just so you know. But Reagan asks, does he have a...
28: I'm going to feel bad if he has some kind of a disability.
0: No, you hear that same voice at Starbucks.
28: Okay.
0: But he has a Starbucks voice.
28: He has a serious vocal fry then, but it's, you know, that's who vetted him.
0: Yeah, and it turns out that he needed vetting.
28: Yeah. I mean, this is a failure on all levels.
0: It's a complete quagmire, to say the best. And we got to go a break. Will you come back on after the break?
28: I will.
0: All right, because we're going to talk a little bit more about this. All right, this is Tyrus filling in for Brian Kilmeade on The Brian Kilmeade Show.
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8: 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A father and son wanted by the ATF arrested in Montgomery County. A woman in Butler County is arrested for OVI after a crash that took out a few traffic lights. And there's a chance that the Miami Valley's next heat wave starts today. 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
31: This is Brent Kress from Wagner Paving for Good News in Dayton. 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But thankfully, some people have a much better approach. Back in 2014, Jill Swanson was diagnosed with colon cancer. 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Today, that little project has grown into Lemons of Love, a 501c3 nonprofit that delivers personalized care packages to hospitals and oncology centers all over the United States since 2014. They have shared more than 42,000 care packages across all 50 states and 19 other countries, taking a tough situation and using it to bring comfort to tens of thousands of people. That is the definition of turning lemons into lemonade, and that's Good News in Dayton.
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5: Our next potential heat wave on tap. I'm Storm Center 7 meteorologist Brittley Ritz.
6: And I'm Sierra Lawson in the WHIO News Center. It's 81 degrees in Dayton at 1025 on 1290 and 95.7 WHIO.
27: Interested in it? Brian's talking about it. 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
0: What it is, Tyrus is back filling in for Brian Kilmeade, and Reagan Charleston is hanging around. Now, one of the things that you do, you are not just a lawyer, you're an advocate, and you have been taking on social media, dealing with sex trafficking and grooming, and the last time that we talked, I know you can't talk about your cases or your clients, so I won't be stupid enough to ask you those things, but have you seen at least a shift, more public awareness? Is social media being more, is there anything that's giving you more hope in this fight, or is it awesome?
28: This is the age of accountability, and I keep saying that. And so I'm on the steering committee in the California State Court for the suits against Meta and Snapchat, Google, and TikTok. And we just had our first bellwether trial. So what happens in these large cases is that there are so many people that have been injured that they have to consolidate it. They can't possibly try all of these cases. So you think about all the young people that have been hurt and all the children that have been hurt, that there's so many cases that they have to consolidate them and try what are called bellwethers. And they just can't feasibly try them all. So we had our first bellwether in California State Court just a couple months ago, and it was a clean sweep for the plaintiff and this young woman. KGM against Meta and Google. Snapchat and TikTok settled. We have a second bellwether that's coming up, and Snapchat is still in. TikTok and Google settled this case. And the writing is on the wall. The evidence is extraordinary. The company is new. The stuff that Meta knew about how harmful its products were for children is shocking. They had Mark Zuckerberg on the stand. He tried to worm out of testifying again in the second bellwether, and Judge Gould said, nope, you're showing up, you're testifying again. He's a professional witness. I think they said he had like 2,000 hours of training or something for his testimony. I mean, it's extraordinary. And
0: because you need training because you can't tell the truth.
28: Right.
0: I mean that's, I'm not a lawyer, but even I see that.
28: He is a professional witness, though. I mean, it's just unsettling to watch as an attorney, but the jury didn't buy it. You know, the jury was polled afterwards and they did not find Mark Zuckerberg a reliable witness or a credible witness. They knew, they saw right through it.
0: They have social media. They see it in their homes every day.
28: And the kids are like walking around glued to their phones. I do not let my kids use social media. I mean, they're young, but even YouTube, I'm like, stay away from it. And that's something that I fight about all the time because you can't control everything that's happening when you're not there. But the science is there. Like the documents are there. And, you know, it was designed to be addictive. It was designed to keep kids hooked, and they knew that it was hurting them. So yeah, the social media stuff is, it's extraordinary. And I think that we're seeing this profound time where the public is finally aware. And that's part of the claims, the failure to warn. These companies did not warn parents that, hey, not only are your kids going to get hooked on this, but it's going to hurt them.
0: Yeah,
28: and it's like big tobacco. This is our big tobacco, where finally the public's like, this is so bad. We know it's bad, but they're targeting children. It's, you know, it's like a gambling mentality. The kids are just looking for that hit of dopamine. And it's just incredible. And then on the flip side, the predators that are using social media to groom children, to sexually abuse children, the Roblox suits. I work on the Roblox suits too. Disgusting. And the companies know. They know, like you brought up Kick.
0: Yep.
28: They're well aware of what's going on with predators.
0: Well, the predators are in trouble because you're coming for them. Best of luck. Thank you so much for coming on. Right. Reagan Charleston, you will see her everywhere. And again, this is Tyrus covering for Brian on the Brian Kilmeade Show.

0: Live from the WHIO News Center, this is Miami Valley's news at 10:30. It's our top local story. Temperatures now building this morning across the Miami Valley.
1: When does the next cold front come in? Everyone's already asking. I'm Storm Center 7 meteorologist Brittley Ritz. We'll tell you when that cold front moves on through and how it's going to influence your weekend.
2: If you're driving on Miami Valley roadways, everything's clean and green. No problems, no accidents. Jason Michaels, WHIO, Triple Team Traffic.
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0: And it's our top local story. Dangerous temperatures are making their way back into the Miami Valley starting today.
1: It's not going to be as hot and muggy this go around, but still in the 90s for the next 4 days. And if that's the case, if we verify, it is our second heat wave.
0: And that's Storm Center 7 meteorologist Brittley Ritz. She'll have more in her 5-day forecast coming up in just moments. And a driver is arrested for OVI after a crash that took out a few traffic lights at a Butler County intersection. This happening Sunday morning at Princeton and Gilmore Roads as a 41-year-old Star Cole ran into a utility box. Cops say she almost damaged a retaining wall along Winford Avenue shortly before this wreck. Cole is also facing a charge of leaving the scene of an accident. And a father and son wanted by the ATF for over a month, now behind bars in Montgomery County.
5: According to jail records, Yusef Tace Jr. and Yusef Tace Sr. were booked into the Montgomery County Jail last night. We looked at the address, and it appears investigators took the men into custody at a law office on the Dayton-Oakwood line. Records did not list the charges the father is facing. However, the son is facing drug charges and probation violations.
0: And that's News Center 7's Letitia Perry. The Montgomery County Fair underway this morning. The theme is County Fair Traditions for America's Big Birthday. Fair Board President Tim Colston says there are plans in place to keep people cool, including air-conditioned exhibits and shaded tents. The gates at Infirmary Road are now open, with the fair rides starting at noon.
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0: And the U.S. is unleashing new strikes in Iran, marking the third consecutive night of attacks between the two countries.
6: U.S. Central Command says this was a five-hour mission hitting defense systems, missile and drone sites. The military says it targeted these positions to degrade Iran's ability to hit ships in the Strait of Hormuz. It comes just hours after President Trump said at the White House that the U.S. will reinstate the blockade.
0: And that's Fox's Alex Hogan reporting. Now with the Miami Valley's most accurate and dependable forecast, here's Storm Center 7 meteorologist Brittley Ritz.
1: A high temperature of 90 degrees today. It feels like of 98. A lot of sunshine hanging around and still holding on to more of a northeast wind, so it won't be as muggy. Tomorrow morning, 70, and a high of 92 tomorrow afternoon. Still a lot of sunshine, but the winds begin to shift more to the south and east, so we'll draw in some moisture, and we'll get a feels-like temperature over 100. I'm Storm Center 7 meteorologist Brittley Ritz on Dayton Severe Weather Station 1290 and 95.7 WHIO.
0: And to lay the skin, the live Doppler 7 radar looking all clear and sunny across the Miami Valley this hour. Right now it's 76 degrees up in Troy, 82 in downtown Dayton. 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
4: 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It's called Miami Valley's Morning News, and it's all news, all weather, and all traffic all morning long. 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
7: How do you get information about your health? 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
1: What it is, this is Tyrus filling in for Brian Kilmeade. And if for those of you out there who are looking, here's a picture of Brian. Again, I don't know why he leaves artist renditions of himself around the office, but whatever. I'll just leave it over there. He even autographed it. I'm creepy. Maybe that was a gift. I don't know. Speaking of a gift, joining me today, Elizabeth Pipko, former GOP national spokeswoman. And we're going to talk a little bit about what's going on in this great country of ours. Hello?
2: Good morning.
1: Good morning. There you are. Oh, Zoom. I was looking at the phone. Well, thank you so much for joining us. I'm just going to get, obviously, I want to talk to you about a little bit of everything. But, you know, what's going on with Iran and the blockade in particular. And if we could roll number three and see what you get your thoughts on it.
3: We're knocking out all of their offensive capability. And we're controlling the straits. We're putting the blockade back. And it's a blockade not for anybody but Iran. In other words, anybody doing business with Iran can't go through. Everyone else will be able to go through. So it's a blockade. It's a very strong blockade. The blockade was probably more effective even than hitting them. But I think the combination is the thing that really does it.
1: You know, I talked earlier a little bit about this, but, you know, that seems to be where a lot of the mainstream media attacks about the Strait of Hormuz and the blockade. But I think this is very effective. Maybe he needs to change the name to the Irancade.
2: No, you're right. I think effective is the word that we're looking for, because everyone in the United States seems to think that they have the foreign policy answer, right? All I've heard for the last 4 months, and I want to stress it has only been 4 months, yeah, is that Donald Trump promised no more forever wars, as if 4 months could ever constitute a forever war. All I've heard is that whatever President Trump does end up negotiating with the Iranians could not compare to Obama's deal. Yet again, the deal Obama made, which I thought was a disaster, took 2 years to negotiate. So everybody seems to want to scream, but no one is saying that what Donald Trump has done is no different than what's been done before. If anything, he's looking for an actual effective strategy this time, and not to continue the policy of appeasement, is what I like to call it, that we've had with Iran for decades at this point, which leads to nothing except dead Americans and dead allies of ours around the world. And I think he has proven not only that we could decimate all of the infrastructure that the IRGC has, but also that he's not willing to bring a bad deal home to the United States and to the people of this country. And I don't know what more you could ask a man who was critical, of course, of the wars that came before him, was critical of the Obama deal, and said that we need to change drastically not only our relationship with Iran, but what the Middle East actually looks like. That's his goal for when he leaves office in 2.5 years. We have a very different Middle East, and it might take a little bit longer than 4 months. I think the average person would assume that it should. But with that, he's going to do everything differently than what happened before. He's going to find the actual effective strategies. This is something that has certainly never been done before, and it's very easy to sit here in the U.S. and criticize. But at the end of the day, he's making the difficult decisions, and I think going to institute more change than anyone before him ever could.
1: You know, because one of the things that 47 years of baseless negotiations, the one thing that I think President Trump has been very successful at is showing us exactly who they are, because they have made several deals, supposedly. And I personally think as long as the Ayatollah, regardless of who it is allowed to be at the head of that snake, no deal will ever be honored. And I think the brute force is the only thing they understand.
2: I agree. And I think people honestly hear the critics of everything Donald Trump has done with Iran, or Donald Trump in general.
1: Yeah,
2: let's be honest. It's the same thing. But

0: Before him, he actually made a difference. He didn't just keep the ball rolling like Barack Obama's deal did, which, again, did not stop Iran from getting a nuclear weapon. All it did was delay their ability to get that nuclear weapon and pin that problem on the next president. Donald Trump does not want to do that. He doesn't want the future citizens of our country worried about a nuclear Iran. He wants to end this while he has 2.5 years in office to do so. It may take longer than 4 months. It probably will, and it probably should. It's a very complicated problem. You're trying to negotiate with a monster who wants us off the face of the earth. With that, we have probably the best commander-in-chief we could have to get that done. And I truly believe the only person willing to risk any political capital, willing to risk the midterms, willing to risk it all to try and save the future of our country.
1: Well, you know, and a couple of things that I believe it, the term that the left and they like to use the word quagmire. That's their that's their hot word of the when they talk about this. You want to talk about a quagmire? A quagmire is millions of military age men flooding into this country over a 4 year period.
0: Yeah.
1: The quagmire is Barack Obama's administration made a deal. Clearly, it didn't work. Hence, we wouldn't have had to blow their nuclear development to holy hell because they were months away from having a functioning. You know, they were a threat. They got their money back. They didn't invest in their people. No. They certainly didn't build new things for their people. They built their armada. They funded terrorism. So I don't understand how any commander in chief sitting in that chair would not have to take the same exact. Do we want to wait till we have a October 7th here before we pay attention? Because not just that, our allies who are in firing distance of them wake up every day in their backyard with the possibility of this monster. And I think this action has brought all of this to the table. And I don't, where are the feminists? Where are the liberals? The people are, for speaking their mind, a 19-year-old young man, athlete, who was supposed to be the star of their country was murdered. People, what, thousands were brought out into the streets? Women are beaten, ceremoniously raped if they show their own. I mean, where, this should be, the liberals should be jumping all over this.
0: There's a lot of things the liberals should be jumping all over, including their own party right now, but they don't do that. Look, you mentioned October 7th. I mean, the amount of effort that I have put in to try to explain to people that I meet on the street that October 7th is not just some isolated Israeli problem. Not only is Israel our ally, not only was October 7th launched by, obviously, Hamas, a proxy of Iran that they would love to do here again in the United States or anywhere else in the world, but there were dozens of American lives lost on October 7th as well. When I was criticizing Joe Biden and Kamala Harris for not working actively to get our hostages out, I was saying our hostages because there were Americans that were held hostage. There's a reason we have this alliance with Israel. There's a reason they want Israel gone and the United States of America gone. There's a reason, as you said, that we have allowed, apparently, how many military-age men into our country, which we now have proof of actual ties to Iran. We know that there are terrorists in our country. There are folks here who do not love America, who want to inflict harm. What happened on October 7th was a trial run for them. That's what they want to inflict.
1: 1,000%. I'm glad you maybe say that again.
0: First and foremost, in the United States of America, that is their dream.
1: You know, because they have no desire to assimilate. Because, and that's another reason I think negotiations are a problem, because they don't see any value in our way of life. If anything, it is, you cannot negotiate with someone who does not think that you are, that you should, your existence is necessary.
0: Right. Also, when you negotiate, you try to see who has what and what they can bring to the table. And the problem is that when we threaten them with military action, they don't really care, because if Iranians are murdered, they were murdering Iranians before the conflict started. They were murdering their own. They worry about a few IRGC leaders. But as long as they can hide them, they don't actually care what damage America inflicts. Donald Trump was trying to avoid a conflict because when he was at the negotiation table, despite probably people in his administration telling him it's enough, we have to just bomb the crap out of them, he was saying, I don't want to do that because I care about innocent Iranian life. He actually cares about innocent Iranian life more than the leaders of that country. This is an IRGC leadership who couldn't care less, who wants to slaughter their own in the street, who think it makes them stronger to slaughter their own, and who celebrate when the United States of America slaughters their own because it means they have better talking points and can shout death to America even louder. So for them, that is a victory. So it's very hard to negotiate, like you said, with an actual snake who wants the death of their own people and the death of the United States of America and has no interest in good faith negotiations.
1: The one thing I would push back is there's no reason to besmirch snakes. I own several in there.
0: Do you?
1: Yes, I do. But
0: maybe you should be at the negotiating table.
1: You know what? Because I just feel like, and here's, I guess we can, maybe some of the pushback is that obviously Iranians' bloodline is their oil and their resources. Mm-hmm. And in America, we have become pretty self-efficient. So this opening up to make sure, and even one of our biggest rivals relies on for oil production.
0: Yeah.
1: And we are still trying to be able to allow them to receive these goods, even though necessarily Americans, we don't necessarily need the oil from Iran. So I guess the pushback is

0: then let the other parts of the world handle this situation, America, and we can step back, because at the end of the day, we can survive without getting anything from Iran. But there is no real allies coming. England, Spain, France. I mean, France was talking tough about Greenland, you know, of course, after the fact. But when there's no support, is it just because they're just so used to America solving their problems? Or is it a deeper corruption than that?
1: I mean, I think it could be a little bit of both. I think the average European citizen, for example, yes, they're very used to America solving all of their problems. I mean, think about the uproar that happened when Donald Trump appeared at a NATO summit and said, hey, no one is paying their fair share, and I'm going to put a stop to that.
0: Right.
1: People thought it was the worst thing that ever been said. Meanwhile, Americans were like, oh, is that what it feels like when someone stands up for you for the first time? I mean, really, people were freaking out. People hate Donald Trump in Europe. And we always say the more they hate him, I at least say, the better it means he's doing for us, because it means he's actually finally putting our country first. But I think when it comes to the real world, we have to be honest, we don't just have European allies who are cowering. We also have many countries around the world that work with Iran. We have to worry about a North Korea and a Russia and a China and all these nations who want the United States to be weakened, who want the U.S. to fail, and who probably, maybe more secretly than others, but who we know are working with Iran, who I think had a lot of a hand inside of the October 7th attacks and the planning of that, who want to see America's demise as well. And so we can't actually just sit back, because if we just sit back, then that allyship gets so much stronger. And like you said, if we don't have Europe, if we don't have the good guys ready to fight, but all the bad guys are ready to go, it doesn't put the U.S. in a good spot either. So for us, it's, again, back to that snake, cutting off the head of the snake, making sure Iran and China and Russia and everybody knows that America means business for the first time in a while, and we're going to put a stop to it so future generations never have to have this conversation again.
0: You know, and from the political side of it, I think the mass immigration into, you can't even call it immigration, but the flooding, the invasion in all the European countries. And they had a very, we still see the terrorist stuff, but they started running for offices. They started running for, so now it's political, and then you get the woke aspect of it, and they keep talking things like free Palestine and all these absolute ridiculous, Palestine doesn't exist, all these ridiculous things that have become political with the woke and the extreme left. And you're seeing countries refusing to do anything because they're worried about their own re-elections. They're worried about their own not wanting to upset their new communities. I mean, it's far more of a spider's web than a snake pit in terms of what is going on. And by us not falling in line and standing ground and standing for the rights of our allies and human beings in general, mankind in general, I think we're starting to see a lot of these countries have been compromised by places like Iran.
1: Yeah, by places who truly want the end to the Western civilization that I think we're all so proud to uphold. I mean, America is a beacon of light for people around the world who wish to live under our system, right? So for us, we can't cower. And I mean, look, you mentioned the Europeans. I am first in line to make fun of everybody in Europe. I have been called a nationalist by every friend I've had in Europe long before Donald Trump came into office, because I truly bleed red, white, and blue. I'm in love with my country, and I made fun of them for not being in love with theirs. But this is what happens when you don't obsess over the country that you're from. You allow anybody in, you think every culture is welcome and every culture is equal, and you end up with a bunch of people who want to destroy your way of life and actually put you in harm's way. That's why it's never going to happen in America, because we love our country too damn much to allow it to invade. But it's happened all across Europe. They know that America is next. That's all that they want. That's why they have so many people flooding in here illegally to try and make that happen. And that's why we all have to hold the line, because America is too good. We are the only ones keeping Europe okay, keeping the entirety of Western civilization alive, because we love our country too much. We love our values too much. And we're not going to back down to anybody who wants to end that.
0: And I would, and if it happens there, eventually it will be here. And I think the fact that we were able to close our borders, I think I read one report, there hasn't been one. Not one, gives us a chance to look what's going on in our country, to get these cells out, because they're here, and we see it. We see it in our political front, and it was just a very different attack, because it wasn't like what you would see in the movies. They no longer attack with bombs and guns. They go in our education systems, and they groom there, and they run for office there, and we see it in. In New York with the socialists, it's pure and simple communism and absolutely anti-Jew in every aspect of it, which is anti-American. You go after one of us, you go after all of us. And I'm hoping that we will see more and more Americans take up our sides and stand up for what's right, because we are a melting pot, but we also, we don't put dangerous chemicals in our melting pot. And the and that's what we're getting from them. So I got about 10 seconds left. Thank you so much for coming on. Always enlightening. Appreciate you. And I'm sure I'll see you soon on the Gutfeld Show.
1: Thank you. Thank you. Hope to see you soon.
0: All right. Thank you so much. This is Tyrus filling in for Brian, the B-Rye, on the Brian Kilmeade Show.
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7: 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Montgomery County Fair begins today. A firefighter is hurt while battling flames inside of a Dayton home this morning. And a former Valley View High School softball coach is indicted on dozens of child porn charges. Full details on these stories and more. Our next scheduled newscast is at 11 o'clock. I'm Jake Magnano, WHIO Continuing News.
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13: 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I'm Storm Center 7 meteorologist Brittley Ritz.
7: And I'm Jake Magnotta in the WHIO News Center. It's 83 degrees in Dayton at 10:56 on 1290 at 95.7 WHIO.

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1: What it is, this is Tyrus filling in for The Brian Kilmeade Show. And I'd just like to take a minute to reflect. It has been a very interesting summer, to say the least. We had the World Cup. Hats off to Team America. They did the best they could given the level of competition. And I think anytime America gets to host anything, it's a real litmus test for what the real world thinks of us. And I think one of the coolest things was seeing people coming from all over the world and just loving America, from our restaurants to our sports to our cities to our people. I think it was refreshing to see just how much sometimes we forget how good we've got it here. Sometimes we forget that we are a Waffle House away from an awesome meal, that we can walk out and go to a movie, we can go to a baseball game, we can go do whatever we want to do, we can step out our house and say we hate everything about this country and no one says anything, and if the government gets iffy, we got the Second Amendment to keep them in check. It is just, we live in a beautiful, beautiful place, and it's nice to see what the world really thinks, not a bunch of stuck-up politicians. So, God bless America, and man, I'm glad I was born here.
2: Hey, good morning. You're heading to the airport, right?
3: Yep, thanks for checking. I like the car. How long have you been a rideshare driver?
2: About 3 years now, but I really enjoy it.
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9: 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Our top local story, a former Valley View High School softball coach indicted on dozens of child porn charges.
10: Another heat dome setting up near the Miami Valley. I'm Storm Center 7 meteorologist Brittley Ritz. We will talk about how hot it's going to be throughout this week and when we can finally catch a break.
11: Everything's looking good right now on Miami Valley roadways. There's no delays, no accidents either. Jason Michaels, WHIO Triple Team Traffic.
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9: Our top local story, a former Valley View High School softball coach is indicted on dozens of child porn charges. Prosecutors were looking into James Grubbs for sending inappropriate texts to one of his former players, but once police got access to his phone, they said they found evidence of dozens more crimes.
14: Prosecutors said Grubbs hid cameras and captured images of other minors. Prosecutors say he knew the other victims who are not connected with Valley View Schools.
9: News Center 7's Letitia Perry. Grubbs is in the Montgomery County Jail this morning. He needs $1.5 million to get out. WHIO News Time, 11:01, 83 degrees in downtown Dayton. A firefighter was hurt while battling flames inside of a Dayton home this morning. This happened just after 6:15 in the area of Ernst and Newport Avenues. Dispatchers say the building was boarded up and completely engulfed when fire crews arrived, and that firefighter is expected to be okay. No one else was hurt. The U.S. is resuming a naval blockade against Iran as the two nations have been launching strikes against each other for several days.
15: A flurry of activity coming after the president announced the U.S. will impose a blockade, take control of this strait, and charge 20% of all cargo as reimbursement for providing security. The U.S. says they've been hitting coastal defense systems, maritime capabilities of Iran, as well as missile and drone sites.
9: Fox's Mike Tobin, Iran has also been making death threats against President Trump. Inflation cooled last month, but it appears the break won't last.
16: The drop in energy prices last month had a big impact on inflation. The consumer price index for June declined 0.4%. Excluding food and energy, core prices were unchanged. For the year ending in June, the CPI cooled to 3.5%, and core CPI also declined to 2.6%.
9: Fox's Jenny Cosola reporting.
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9: Montgomery County Fair kicking off this morning.
17: This year's theme is County Fair Traditions for America's Big Birthday. Fair Board President Tim Colston says there are plans in place to keep people cool, including air-conditioned exhibits and shaded tents. The gates open at 9 o'clock on Infirmary Road, with the fair rides starting at noon.
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12: 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What is the WHIO Storm Center? It means when you hear these tones, you are just a few minutes away from emergency weather information. 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
9: 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Now with the Miami Valley's most accurate and dependable forecast, here's Storm Center 7 meteorologist Brittany Ritz.
10: High pressure building just off to our north and west, influencing our weather over the next 4 days' time. This is what we call a heat dome. We'll hit 90 today, 70 tomorrow morning, 92 tomorrow afternoon, 92 on your Thursday, and 91 on Friday. every single day we're dry until we get into Friday as that ridge breaks down. It'll bring us this chance for storms late and into Saturday, holding on to that chance of storms with a high of 88. I'm Storm Center 7 meteorologist Brittley Ritz on Dayton Severe Weather Station 1290 and 95.7 WHIO.
9: And the latest scan of the Doppler 7 radar is all clear. It's 78 in Tip City and 84 degrees in downtown Dayton. Our next scheduled news in less than 15 minutes and immediately when it breaks. 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
2: 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It's Brian Kilmeade.
3: What it is Tyrus filling in for B. Rye on the Brian Kilmeade Show today. And joining me shortly, will be the great Carl Rove. And hopefully is it a dry erase board? Clipboard? The board, so to speak, with all this fancy technology going around today and AI and whatnot. I love the fact that he does it old school. The only thing older than that would be like if he had like one of those little tiny chalkboards. But, you know, it's still cool. And his vast knowledge on all things political and United States is I'm excited to pick his brain today on a lot of things. And one of the things that obviously I'm going to ask him about is his relationship with the Lindsey Graham, who has passed away at the young age of 71. And so I'm very interested to hear about what was it like if they worked together, if they obviously worked together, but what that was like and what that means. And at the same time, to talk to him about a little bit what's going on with our foreign, what's going on overseas with the United States. So I think we've got him. Good morning, sir.
20: Morning, sir. How are you? Filling in for, or maybe this is a permanent gig, Tyrus. Maybe
3: hey, you know what? Gig. I have the perfect face for radio, sir. So
20: exactly. Me too. I join you there.
3: Now, listen, you have one of the most impressive resumes, so I'm just going to anyone who's been living under a rock who doesn't know who you are, sir, just former deputy of chief of staff and senior advisor to President George W. Bush and Fox News contributor. Obviously, we're all kind of shocked and saddened by the passing of Lindsey Graham. And I just wanted to play for you Senator John Thune, who's talking about remembering Lindsey, and then just get your thoughts and some experiences that you had with him.
25: I will miss Lindsey's friendship, Mr. President, more than I can say. We pray for his staff and for his family, whom he loved dearly and who loved him dearly in return. But I am comforted by the knowledge that in the end, he has just changed his address. And that one day, Mr. President, we will laugh together again. Mr. President, yield the floor.
3: Heartwarming, to say the least. And what a powerful statement. The only thing he changed was his address. And I think a lot of people would say that about you too, sir, that you...
20: Lindsey Graham was easy to love and hard to dislike. He was a smart, funny... caring patriot who served his country in the military and then in the United States Congress and the United States Senate, and devoted his life to making our country better. And, you know, he was a legislator's legislator. That's why both Democrats and Republicans liked him, because he didn't take it personally, and he was constantly trying to move the ball forward and would, throw himself into convincing you that it was the right thing to do and listen to you and change if he thought you had a better idea. I mean, I remember Lindsey was constantly, during our years in the White House, pushing for things, sometimes in concert with us, sometimes without, but always with conviction and honesty and candor and a delightful sense of humor. He was very, very funny, and he could remove the tension in a room with a witticism that he probably picked up growing up in a pool hall and a bar. But he'd be missed. I mean, he led the American life, Darius. I mean, he came from nothing and served in a Nagas body that is, embodied in our Constitution and critical to the democracy that we live in, the United States Senate.
3: You know, one of my concerns is that mold has been broken. You know, gentlemen like yourself, Mr. Graham, who put country over party. Patriotism was more important than partisanship. And unfortunately, to the detriment of the country's overall well-being, I'm hoping in some way that this will inspire some of the people who serve to take a hard look in the mirror about what's really important in this country.
20: Look, there are lots of reasons why, social media, the nature of the times and personalities, but you're right. We've gotten to a point where people, I'm going to get up in the morning and I'm going to figure out how I can get more retweets and drive up the number of people that are following me on social media. And I'm going to do it by saying things and doing things that are designed to elevate me, but in the process, demean the process and demean other people. And so Lindsey was successful over these many years that he served in the Senate by not taking it personally and by not making it personal. There were moments when he spoke out with deep candor. I remember his comments in the debate over Brett Kavanaugh's nomination to the Supreme Court. But it was powerful because it was so unusual for him to be that angry about something that Congress was doing, and it was because it was not in keeping with what he felt was the necessary responsibility of leaders to speak candidly and not to engage in, mindless slaughter of each other for partisan political reasons. Right. So, I think you're right. This is a moment for us to reflect on him and why he was successful and to use him as a model, because he was beloved by Democrats and Republicans. Senator Klobuchar of Minnesota, she was clearly emotional in her comments about him. And you saw, look, we're talking about, the Republican leader in the Senate, and he's clearly overcome by emotion describing the death of his friend, the sudden death of his friend. So, let's all learn from this. Let's all learn from the example of, the three amigos, McCain, Lindsey Graham, and Joe Lieberman, men from different parts of the country, men with different backgrounds, two of one party, one of another, who nonetheless were willing to talk and work and strive with each other to make our country better. And there are lots of people in the Senate like that. We just need to recognize them and applaud them. I was thinking of Todd Young and Mark Warner, who both shared a common concern. We got to do something about what happens if Taiwan is taken by the Chinese and we lose the source of 90% of the chips that drive our modern economy. And we had the CHIPS bill. We had the infrastructure bill, which was Democrats and Republicans on the Senate Transportation Committee saying, can we find a way to reauthorize the Highway Trust Fund like we do every 5 years? And because it was so easy, relatively easy to arrive at that agreement, can we agree upon things that we think are necessary, the infrastructure projects that could be done without politics and in a reasonable fashion and move our country together? So those moments happen. We've got a group of House members, Republicans and Democrats, who are combat veterans. I hosted one of them for a fundraiser in my home, and he talked about it. He said, we're Democrat and Republican veterans. Obviously, he was a Republican, but it was a fundraiser in my home.
3: Yeah, I gathered that.
20: He said, we've agreed to do two things. Have lunch or dinner with each other on a regular basis to get to know each other as human beings. And second of all, to find one thing that we will do with somebody on the other side every year. And he proceeded to, this is August Pfluger of Midland, Texas. And he's talking about what he and Seth Moulton, a Democrat from the suburbs of Boston, were doing on a particular issue affecting veterans' health care. Now, look, Midland, Texas and Boston are sort of like, Venus and Mars or, Venus right. and Uranus. I mean, they're very different. But here are two guys who are striving to find a way. Is there something that we can agree upon and something we can do together? And I think that's a healthy impulse that is being borne out, and largely because of exactly what you put your finger on. People are fed up with needless partisanship and needless polarization. Sure, we're not going to agree on everything, but when we disagree, we can do so respectfully, and we can also look for ways that where we can come together.
3: And one of the things, and I'm just curious, during your time, there was more positive relationships across the aisle, correct? It was not uncommon for, after a tremendous debate, to then go have a beer.
20: Very close election. Yeah. Well, look, and we had an adult in charge.
3: Right.
20: The first person that George W. Bush called when the Supreme Court upheld his election was George Miller, Democrat from California. Why? Because Miller had said, in standing up to the teacher unions, we need to grade how, we need to know how every child is doing by the fourth grade, and that requires us to test every child and report publicly the outcome of those tests so that we identify what schools and classes are succeeding and which are not. The second call was to Ted Kennedy, who made the same statement, standing up to the teachers unions on behalf of school children, and the new president elect's request was, would you be willing to sit down with me and John Boehner, Republican in the House, and Judd Gregg, Republicans in the Senate, to talk about education reform? You know, Kennedy, in July of 2003, went out and said Bush lied about WMD. Now, he knew that that was a lie. Kennedy had read the same intelligence, had come to the same conclusion, but gave a speech in Washington saying earlier that Sodom had WMD, but we needed to use diplomacy, not force, to rid that threat. He wanted to beat Bush, though, in 2004, and so he went out and started the drumbeat. Now, all the Democrats picked it up. After the 2004 election, Bush called him and said, can you, McCain, and I talk about immigration reform? And they worked for the next 3 years because Bush didn't take it personally. He knew that politics is a necessary element of our culture, of our democracy. But a president has a responsibility to be the leader of all the people. Yes, he's the leader of his party, but he's also the president of the United States of America, and we, the people, are in charge. So he was willing to put that aside. That's what we need. We need leaders who are willing to say, okay, it's Tip O'Neill and Ronald Reagan, and we can go at it. But we can also sit down and cut a deal that will save Social Security for the next 40 years and have a drink and tell each other Irish jokes. But, you know, we can be political enemies, but we can also be political allies.
3: You know, is it? And I think that's the thing, is you can't differentiate now between someone having a discussion over policy or a personal attack. And I think that's just, unfortunately, we kind of, as an American, I kind of have to point the finger back at ourselves, because we're electing people based on feelings or auditions opposed to merit. And like, and it's on both sides of the aisle, but I think more so we're seeing a lot of people that were elected based on feelings and fluff, or, and even worse, in my, and I'm saying this as a black man, of their chromosome and the color of their skin, which has nothing to do with your intellect or your experience or integrity or accountability. Those are the traits that you should want when you elect an official. And we're seeing that when they get into office, you don't see laws passed. You don't, all you see is obstruction. And I don't know, is it, do you think it's just going to take an awakening? Although I would think after the Biden administration, with the borders and what we're seeing now with violence and some of these absurd idealisms of, you know, boys playing in women's sports and what's a woman and, you know, all these things that came about. And I think all that has to do with just basic human decency and accountability and common sense. Do you think that we will shift away from that? Or I think it's kind of started, at least on one side, but you would think the Democratic Party would also start to stand up for it. So I think common sense is a nonpartisan thing. I think we all should stare in it. At the same time, integrity and accountability should mean something again.
20: Yeah. Well, two things. One is, I think you're absolutely right. I think it has started. And why has it started? Because in America, it is we, the people. And when we, the people, are unhappy with the state of American politics, we demand change. And you know, I talk around the country. In fact, I'm in North Carolina today to speak. But wherever I go, I ask for a show of hands. How many of you are happy with the state of American politics today? Very rarely does anybody raise their hand. And ultimately, we, the people, have our way, because it's we who decide at the ballot box who we want. In other words, political leaders are going to wake up and realize that the American people want people not who say that we hate our political rivals, we hate the people in the other party, but instead say, I have a positive and optimistic vision for the future of my party, whether I'm a Democrat or Republican. I have an optimistic view of what our country can do, and I'm going to campaign on that. And when we start rewarding people who are more interested in telling us what it is they want to do rather than who we should hate, that party is going to start winning elections that it might otherwise be losing, because the American people ultimately are in charge. The other thing that I'd say is this: we're in a bad place, yes, but we have been in bad places before. We were there in the 60s and 70s. We were there in the 1930s. You think the politics today is ugly? Go back to the Gilded Age, an era that I've studied deeply. I mean, they hated each other because they were still fighting the Civil War. There's a brilliant book on the era of the 1830s, 40s, and 50s called Field of Blood that talks about how members of Congress routinely arrived on the floor of the House and Senate armed to the teeth and were engaged in big battles over issues, not just simply the enslavement of 4 million of our fellow Americans, but in 1838, a Whig from Kentucky kills a Democrat from Maine. Two congressmen have a duel, and one of them kills the other one. And what is the issue at hand that they disagreed on? Banking regulations. So, you know, we've been through these periods before. We ought to have the optimism that the American system is self-correcting, because, again, it is we, the people, who are in charge.
3: Well, you know what? I couldn't say it better myself, and I do believe this is the one nation that can self-correct. And sir, thank you so much for your time today. It's always nice whenever I get to talk to you, because, again, it's just being under the learning tree. And I appreciate your time. Good luck on your speaking tours, and hopefully we'll be able to do this again soon.
20: I'd love to. Thank you, Tyrus. All the best.
3: Yes, sir. You too.
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9: Now for the WHIO News Center, here are the three big things you need to know. A firefighter is hurt while battling flames inside of a Dayton home. A former Valley View High School softball coach is indicted on dozens of child porn charges. And Lindsey Graham's sister will temporarily take his place in the Senate after his death over the weekend. Full details on these stories and more. Our next scheduled newscast is at 11:30. I'm Jake Magnano, WHIO Continuing News.
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10: 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I'm Storm Center 7 meteorologist Brittley Ritz.
9: 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It's 85 degrees in Dayton at 1128 on 1290 and 95.7 WHIO.
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35: This is more of a less of a bison issue, as it is more of a lot of people, not as much space as we used to have. So now we have people and wildlife, you know, crammed together like never before. And these things kind of, they're going to happen out in the wild. The wild's unpredictable, and once in a while you just get unlucky. But this time of year, as you mentioned, is the bison rut or the mating season. And those bull bison are hopped up on testosterone. They're 2,000 pounds. They're angry.
3: Yeah, it also sounds like some of my friends, to be honest, and maybe me on occasion back in the day. But, you know, I like I said, we talked about it last night on the Gutfeld Show, and we had some fun with it. But the awesome power of Mother Nature, the awesome power of bison, and they are unbelievable animals who are of their group, of the large mammals that were pretty much wiped out by the introduction of man into the United States. We lost a lot of big ones. If they were so tough, they were able to withstand it. And the great fur trade and hunting, and we're lucky to have them. So respect them. And if they say 24 feet, make it 50. But during the rut, The only thing on his mind is loving, and if you're in the way, you're going to get free train.
9: 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Our top story, Lindsey Graham's sister will temporarily take his place in the Senate after his death over the weekend.
10: When does the next cold front come in? Everyone's already asking. I'm Storm Center 7 meteorologist Brittley Ritz. We'll tell you when that cold front moves on through and how it's going to influence your weekend.
0: Hey, everything's looking good on area roadways. No delays, no accidents. You're good. Jason Michaels, WHIO, triple team traffic.
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9: Our top story, Lindsey Graham's sister will temporarily take his place in the Senate after his death over the weekend.
4: Darlene Graham Nordone was appointed Monday by South Carolina Governor Henry McMaster.
5: It's my honor to ask his little sister, Darlene Graham, to finish his work for him now.
6: I promise to work hard over the next several months to support the president and carry forward the efforts of my brother.
9: That was Fox's Jonathan Siri reporting. Back here at home, a former Valley View High School softball coach is indicted on dozens of child porn charges. Prosecutors were looking into James Grubbs for sending inappropriate texts to one of his former players, but once police got access to his phone, they said they found evidence of dozens more crimes.
7: Prosecutors said Grubbs hid cameras and captured images of other minors. Prosecutors say he knew the other victims who are not connected with Valley View schools.
9: News Center 7's Letitia Perry. Grubbs is in the Montgomery County Jail this morning. He needs $1.5 million to get out. A firefighter is hurt while battling flames inside of a Dayton home this morning.
8: This happening just after 6:15 in the area of Ernst and Newport Avenues. Dispatchers say the building was boarded up and completely engulfed when fire crews arrived. That firefighter is expected to be okay.
9: WHIO's Sierra Lawson, no one else was hurt. And with the higher temperatures this week, Rumpke says they will once again start their trash collection services early.
12: And it is asking residents to set their trash on the curb the night before their scheduled pickup day. This will allow those crews to collect trash early. The change is to help keep those crews from dealing with those heat-related illnesses.
9: That report from News Center 7's Nick Foley.
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9: Montgomery County Fair starts today. The theme is County Fair Traditions for America's Big Birthday. Fair Board President Tim Colston says there are plans in place to keep people cool, including air-conditioned exhibits and shaded tents. The gates at Infirmary Road are now open and fair rides starting at noon. Now with Miami Valley's most accurate and dependable forecast, here's Storm Center 7 meteorologist Brittley Ritz.
10: A high temperature of 90 degrees today. It feels like of 98. A lot of sunshine hanging around and still holding on to more of a northeast wind, so it won't be as muggy. Tomorrow morning, 70 and a high of 92 tomorrow afternoon. Still a lot of sunshine, but the winds begin to shift more to the south and east, so we'll draw in some moisture and we'll get a feels like temperature over 100. I'm Storm Center 7 meteorologist Brittley Ritz on Dayton Severe Weather Station 1290 and 95.7 WHIO.
9: Latest scan of the Doppler 7 radar, all clear right now. 81 in New Carlisle, 85 degrees in downtown Dayton. 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

0: talk show that's getting you talking. You're with Brian Kilmeade.
1: What it is Tyrus filling in for the great B-Rye on the Brian Kilmeade show. And joining me is my partner in crime on the Gutfeld show for, I think we're past the decade, long time, from a bodyguard and a Boston Market attendant, barista. No, it's not barista, that's coffee. But anyways, we had a lot of jobs, humble beginnings, and now we are the number one late night comedy show in the universe. Joining me now, the one and only Kat Timpf.
2: What up? Thank you for having me on.
1: Well, thanks for coming on. First of all, I'm still laughing from the show last night. To say you were on fire was an understatement. And
2: you know, I was feeling really silly. I was feeling really silly yesterday. It was a great time.
1: And I had not seen that behavior since you were pregnant, Kat. Because pregnant Kat...
2: It got me nervous when you said that. I'm not going to lie to you.
1: Because pregnant Kat was a whole... It's another personality.
2: Yes, yes. And at the time, at the end of my pregnancy last time, I was just like, did it. I was completely just no filter, out of control. And then when you said it to me yesterday, I'm not going to lie, you made me a little nervous.
1: Well, unfortunately, I also forget that everything we say on the Gutfeld show will end up on social media. So yes. There was a few... It was like I was being accused of having a Dana Perino moment. Yeah, because
2: you announced a pregnancy. To be clear.
1: Yes, I thought that's why I had you on today. Like,
2: I am not pregnant that I'm aware of.
1: So, not spoiler alert. Okay,
2: I would. No.
1: But
2: by the way, also, yeah, like people know the show is taped, right?
1: Yes.
2: Like, if that was the case, we would have cut that out.
1: Yeah, exactly. No. Leave it in. Let. But well, and you live in New York. You're from Detroit, but mm-hmm. You live in New York. And before we get into fun stuff, because I want to talk about your tour. I know your family life is extremely private, so just a couple questions about mother without getting into too much stuff. I'm the same way. But you know, you're a New Yorker now, and you're a libertarian, mm-hmm. which is an endangered species these days, especially in Mayor Mondami. They always going after, they want to tax the rich. And I think it's Seg 11. I wanted you to hear this and just kind of get your thoughts on it real quick. Mm-hmm. 11.
3: You know, the first time that I met Councilwoman Carmen De La Rosa was when we were both serving in the New York State Assembly. And that was the year when we were advocating to increase taxes on the wealthiest New Yorkers by raising income taxes on those who made more than $1 million across our city and state. And we were told then that if we were to do that, that we would have fewer millionaires in the years to come. And what we found is after passing that and raising billions of dollars that helped our state to finally meet the terms of the campaign for fiscal equity, that we in fact had more millionaires than we had prior.
1: I don't know if that makes sense.
2: I just can't stand the idea. First of all, he comes from a family that does pretty well, right?
1: Yeah, no, it's very well.
2: Certainly better than mine.
1: Yes, and mine combined.
2: Better than yours. And he just wants to demonize people who also want to do well for themselves. When I moved to New York, I had nothing. I lived in East Harlem in a dangerous neighborhood in a horrible apartment. There was a triple murder outside my building. We didn't have hot water a lot of the time when I was preparing to come do my, you know, guest appearances on Red Eye, which was Greg's show at the time. And I worked really hard, and also there's, you know, talent involved, but there's also luck involved, and there's

0: has not been effective. And you don't need to be some sort of economic nerd to understand that. You just need to go outside and take a look around in any of these cities where the taxes are the highest. Look around. Does the government seem to be doing a good job?
1: Yeah, and like I said, our goal is to send you to bed with a smile on your face, not necessarily have you have sitting up going, where is my tax dollars going? But I think that's one thing is like the amount of corruption and fraud we're seeing in the big cities. With these should be the beacons of light given the concentration, like a place like New York, where it's so full of people working and chasing the American dream, that our streets shouldn't look the way they look.
0: No.
1: And it's absolute, complete neglect and fraud. I mean, that's just where we're seeing fraud everywhere. And that's not a Democrat, Republican thing. It's a political thing, although we're seeing, I think, some of the more egregious stuff right now on the extreme left, on the socialist side, which kind of makes sense. But I want to segue a little bit because one of the things that you do well, and I've been your tag team partner for a long time on it, is the art of making people laugh. And you, I have my comedy tour, the Tyrus Live Tour, which is getting ready to kick off in August. You also tour. And can you just give us, like, what's going on with your tour? When's the next date? And you're like me. We don't talk politics. Our life has been too wild. So you're not going to get a night of jokes about being fiscally responsible.
0: No, you're not. I have no political jokes, actually. All of my jokes are about life. They're about my experience being a mom, you know, being a wife, cancer, all the things I've been through, you know, marriage, family, all that kind of stuff. I'm here this weekend, but I'm going to New Mexico next weekend. A couple of the shows are sold out, but we added more. There's some tickets available to the later shows. But I'm just, you know, going all over the country. I'm going to Hawaii after that. We just added a second show. That's going to be amazing. Hawaii.
1: Yeah, Hawaii's cool. I've been there several times. Hawaii is cool.
0: Vegas sold out, but we added like a Henderson Valley. I think it's right outside Vegas. So it's really great because it's, as you and I know, you go, if you ever make the mistake of going online, it's, people are so mean and they say the most messed up stuff. And it's like, you know, I generally don't look, but then I'll sit on, I will. And then it's like a bunch of people being nice. And then one person like saying the worst thing that you've ever seen, or, you know, millions of people watch the show and it's maybe like a couple hundred people that are like really awful, but they're every day.
1: But it's more like 15.
0: Yeah, you're right.
1: And I think it's because they attack you for attention. Because I'll be honest with you, I don't think anyone, I know for a fact, Greg and I do not get attacked like you do. Not even close.
0: No.
1: I think a lot of it is these middle-aged nasty men, or these really old angry women. But and it's just, some of it is disgusting.
0: Yeah, I mean, some of it's really bad.
1: Yeah, and I block them, and I, just because I'm included in it, you know, I see
0: so
1: it and
0: bad.
1: I block it. Yeah.
0: Because you say, like, I hope that when I'm an older person, I'm not spending my time, like, on the internet trying to tear down a mother half my age.
1: Yeah, like, where does that come from? Like, you know what? Hey, hon, no, I need a few minutes. This cat temp's got to be stopped.
0: Right, which is, like, I watch TV, too, and it's, like, you know, I watch reality TV, and there's people on it who, you know, make mistakes, or they cheat, or they do this, and they do that, and me and my husband will talk, like, on the couch. You'd be like, oh, she's a snake, right?
1: Yeah.
0: But I never take that extra step to be like, better let her know.
1: Bring me the phone.
0: And then better also tell her she's ugly and this and that. But then when you go and do shows in person and you meet people in person, that's where you get hope in the world. So I always say, if you want, sorry, someone's making a smoothie.
1: Oh, Cam's making smoothies.
0: But I always say, if you want to feel bad about the world, you go online. If you want to feel good about the world, you go out into the world and you meet people. And that's why I do meet and greets at all my shows. You meet people, you talk to them. And that's a main reason why I tour, is I like meeting all the people who watch the show. I like talking to them. And I do a mix of big theaters, but I also love doing these smaller venues too, where I just do a bunch of shows. So it ends up being the same number of people. Cause I like to, you know, first of all, I can like try out some new material, but second of all, it's just like so intimate. I just feel like it feels like a big hang with everybody.
1: I love doing, because my thing is I like going to haunted theaters with like lots of history and stuff.
0: Oh, that's cool.
1: You know, and so I do the same thing. And I always do meet and greets too. Also, I get a lot of material on meet and greets because you meet some very interesting people, wild stories. And our shows kind of, we have fans who go to both shows and then they will come up to let me know, I was at Cat Show. Please tell her. And so they usually wear your half a veteran shirt. I think that's the shirt that I typically see. And it's like, it's funny because, or when people who haven't been to one of your shows yet come to my shows, they always, the first question they ask,

0: is, how's Kat? What's Kat like? You know, so it's like, but I love the fact that the traveling, you also get a good pulse for America. It's one thing to go on TV every night and give your 2 cents, and it's all based off stories you read. I don't think unless you've actually been to small towns in Ohio, small towns in Kansas, small towns in Nebraska, and you know, then California, and been around the states, I think you can then give an accurate depiction of what's really going on, because social media is not it.
1: No, exactly. Absolutely. And that's another reason why I do it, is because you do. I've been all over the country at this point, which is why I was also, I went to the Middle East, and I can't say which country, but I went to the Middle East to do stand-up on the 4th of July. And, you know, I spent the whole day talking with, you know, the troops. And it's, you know, it's like so many of us, we talk about the troops. And it's like, but how much time are we spending with the troops?
0: Exactly.
1: As in the you know, men and women who are human beings, who are out there, who have agreed to make this sacrifice, who are people, who are sons, who are brothers, who are friends, who are fathers. And I think that the more you can do to get out there and meet people and see things for yourself, the better off we are, because the internet, it's you'll want to kill yourself if you spend too much time online.
0: No, and the worst thing is, and not just the negative stuff, if you start believing all the positive stuff, you then will get complacent.
1: Yes, exactly. And
0: think you make it. Because I, in traveling around and seeing different things, I always get a much better grasp of what people, because people talk. And the one thing that's, our type of celebrity is a little different than someone who they see in the movies, right? And when I say that is, they see us every night.
1: Yeah.
0: And we're a part of their household. So when they see us, they know us. Because what you see is what you get. It's not like when you and I walk off the set, it's like, oh, well, that was terrible, and I have an English accent all of a sudden. You know what I'm saying? It's like, you see exactly who you wear it on your sleeve. So when they see you, they want to talk. It's like a relative that they haven't seen in years in a lot of cases. And I think that's a beautiful thing about our show, is that I think, one, no one saw it coming. And the fact that we've been able to maintain it and not lose our minds and not get caught up, because entertainment is brutal. You know, it is absolutely brutal.
1: If you don't actually make an effort to go out there and be a person, then it will destroy your soul.
0: It will.
1: This business.
0: We've seen them. We've walked by him in the hallway. It's like walking, hello.
1: You have to decide. You have to make a decision and say, my soul and my humanity is important to me, and I'm going to prioritize it. Otherwise, you will lose it in this business.
0: And you got to get away from it, you know. Spend time with your kids. Now, of course, you know, my kid and you, I think if anyone asked you to describe me, like, I think they'd be surprised at what your answer would be.
1: You're a father first, right? I mean, you're a great dad, and your kids are your number one priority. Even for you, at times can be logistically difficult.
0: Yes.
1: You don't let that be an excuse, whereas a lot of guys would. So I always give you props for that.
0: And you are, first of all, you and Cam, best friends, married.
1: Yes.
0: You did it right, and now you have an amazing a bundle of joy in the world. Just in the minute I got you left, what is probably the biggest change for you as a mother?
1: Yeah, it's just that you're a mom all the time. You know, it's like I obviously work, so I'm not a full-time mom, but I still am. You know what I'm saying? Even when I'm not there, I'm still thinking about him. I'm still responsible for him, regardless of whether you're working or not working. And shout out to all the moms who stay home. It's the hardest job in the world, so that those are definitely the true heroes. But I would also say it is your priority, it is your responsibility, it is the number one thing that you're thinking about and the number one responsibility that you have, regardless of what you're doing. There are no breaks, even when you have a break.
0: And that, you know, and, what, and you know a lot about number one, because we're the number one late night comedy show. And hey, Kat, I know you're busy, you got a million things going on. Thanks so much for coming on today.
1: Great talking with you.
0: Always fun, and I'll see you later on.
1: Yeah, see you later.
0: All right, this is Tyrus filling in for B-Rye on the Brian Kilmeade Show.
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10: 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Firefighter is hurt inside of a burning Dayton home this morning. And another potential heat wave in store for the Miami Valley. 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
12: I got a really important way for you to save money when you're seeking medical care. If you look at the latest reports on where costs are going up, up, and away, and where so much of your dollar goes for medical care, it's all based on either going to a hospital or, more important, a facility owned by a hospital. You need to know that if you go to, let's say, a doctor's office or an offsite place, and it turns out it's owned by the hospital system, your charges that you're gonna have to pay, even if you have insurance, are much, much higher than if you go to an independent practice. Do you know that having an MRI done at an offsite independent facility can cost as little as a tenth of what it is to go to a facility that's owned by a hospital? It's your money.
11: 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Between WHIO and Channel 7, we've got the biggest brands in sports in the region. 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
15: Bright sunshine for the rest of this Tuesday with high temperatures near 90 degrees. Wednesday morning starts warm and muggy with lows near 70. I'm Storm Center 7 meteorologist Ryan Mirando.
10: 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It's 87 degrees in Dayton at 1156 on 1290 and 95.7 WHIO.
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16: I just paid Shakur Stevenson a load of money, and for some reason we can't figure this celebrity out. They put him up as a OKC NBA player. Are you kidding me? I mean, it's absolutely crazy. But when we put celebrities up, we are the worst. I just had this debate in the back with my guys while I was screaming at everybody back there, and they said, no, soccer's worse. Soccer shows the people and they don't put up any graphics. Oh no, we put up graphics and put the wrong guy's name on it
0: because I want sharks with freaking laser beams on their head. Honestly, throw me a bone here, people. This was brilliant. Dana White is brilliant. This is the most awesome thing. You just had a lackluster main event. People are mad and upset. The Shakur Stevenson, who is, I think, pound for pound, top two in the world. What a steal. Congratulations to them. But all the stuff that could have been, the media could have been framed about, they're talking about what? Dana White going off. He protected his staff, his thing. He made it. No one can get madder than him. Brilliant, sir. Well played. Well played. But seriously, throw him a freaking bone here, people.
17: 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You're heading to the airport, right?
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0: 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This is Miami Valley's News at Noon. It's our top local story cranking up the heat this afternoon.
1: Still tracking more summer heat. I'm Storm Center 7 meteorologist Ryan Miranda. When the heat turns into storms in the Storm Center 7 forecast coming out.
2: Got an accident right now blocking the left lane northbound I-75 just beyond State Route 4 and Keeley Street. You're going to want to move to the right. Jason Michaels, WHIO, Triple Team Traffic.
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0: It's our top local story. Dangerous temperatures are making their way back into the Miami Valley starting today.
5: It's not going to be as hot and muggy this go around, but still in the 90s for the next 4 days. And if that's the case, if we verify, it is our second heat wave.
0: At Storm Center 7 meteorologist Brittley Ritz, and we'll have the full 5 day forecast coming up in just minutes. WHIO News Time, 12:01, 86 degrees in downtown Dayton. Montgomery County Fair kicked off this morning.
6: This year's theme is County Fair Traditions for America's Big Birthday. Fair Board President Tim Colston says there are plans in place to keep people cool, including air conditioned exhibits and shaded tents. The gates open at 9 o'clock on Infirmary Road with the fair rides starting at noon.
0: That's WHIO's Parker Testa reporting. A firefighter is hurt while battling flames inside of a Dayton home this morning. It's happening just after 6:15 in the area of Ernst and Newport Avenues. Dispatchers say the building was boarded up and completely engulfed when fire crews arrived. That firefighter is expected to be okay. No one else was hurt. The U.S. is resuming a naval blockade against Iran as the two nations have been launching strikes against each other for several days.
7: A flurry of activity coming after the president announced the U.S. will impose a blockade, take control of the strait, and charge 20% of all cargo as reimbursement for providing security. The U.S. says they've been hitting coastal defense systems, maritime capabilities of Iran, as well as missile and drone sites.
0: Fox's Mike Tobin reporting Iran has also been making death threats against President Trump.
3: This is WHIO Continuing News.
0: Inflation cooled last month, but it appears the break won't last.
8: The drop in energy prices last month had a big impact on inflation. The consumer price index for June declined 0.4%. Excluding food and energy, core prices were unchanged. For the year ending in June, the CPI cooled to 3.5%, and core CPI also declined to 2.6%.
0: Fox's Jenny Cosola. 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The Storm Center 7 forecast is next.
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0: 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Now with the Miami Valley's most accurate and dependable forecast, here's Storm Center 7 meteorologist Ryan Miranda.
1: Bright sunshine out there for the rest of our Tuesday with high temperatures up near 90 degrees, some increasing humidity. It's going to be hot the next 2 days. Wednesday and Thursday, highs in the low 90s. Feels like temperatures closer to 100. Then the high pressure begins to break down. So by Friday, we're introducing some storm chances again, high of 89 degrees. Saturday, more scattered storm coverage with a high of 87. I'm Storm Center 7 meteorologist Ryan Miranda for Dayton Severe Weather Station, 1290 and 95.7 WHIO.
0: Latest scan of the Doppler 7 radar, all clear this afternoon. It is 84 in Xenia, 86 degrees in downtown Dayton. Our next scheduled news in less than 15 minutes, and immediately when it breaks, I'm Jake Magnata on 1290 and 95.7 WHIO. 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

0: War is back on the menu. Welcome, ladies and gentlemen. It's Eric Erickson here across the United States. The phone number, 877-973-7425. That's right, back at war. The president said the memorandum of understanding was a test. Iran failed the test. We, last night, engaged in a five-hour bombing campaign of Iranian targets along the coast. It's all about the Strait of Hormuz and opening the Strait of Hormuz. You should know, as we come on air right now, the president has announced, or the White House, I should say, has confirmed the president is ditching the 20% fee that would be applied to ships escorted to the Strait of Hormuz. They determined, one, it would not be collectible, and two, it would potentially impact the price of oil, etc. So they have decided to abandon that fee. They will, however, continue to escort ships through the Strait of Hormuz. The president speaking at the White House on the issue of Iran.
1: And it's a blockade not for anybody but Iran. In other words, anybody doing business with Iran can't go through. Everyone else will be able to go through. So it's a blockade. It's a very strong blockade. The blockade was probably more effective even than hitting them. But I think the combination is the thing that really does it.
2: But do you think a deal is still possible? You think they'll return to that?
1: Yeah, I think a deal is possible. Sure, I do.
0: Now, this is what the president posted on social media, and I quote, "Oil is flowing like never before thanks to the awesome power of the United States military. A special salute to Secretary of War Pete Hegseth, Chairman of the Joint Chiefs of Staff Dan Kane, and Commander of the U.S. Central Command Admiral Brad Cooper. Because of them and all members of the most powerful military anywhere in the world, by far, the Strait of Hormuz is open to all ship traffic except for Iran, and that is because of their lying, violent, malicious leadership, which is taking them down the path of total destruction. We will therefore have a full blockade, but only on ships coming to and from Iranian ports or carrying anything having to do with Iranian cargo. Based on highly productive conversations with Middle East leadership, I have decided to replace the 20% United States reimbursement fee with trade and investment deals that the various Gulf states will be making in the United States. Those investments will be massive, but at the same time, extraordinarily good for them and their future. As everyone is aware, we have the largest dollar investment into the United States of any country in history, but these new investments will make that number even larger, and we will see factories, plants, and equipment pour into the United States at historic levels, which will create additional millions of high-paid American jobs. America's winning again, winning like never before. The days of Iran killing hundreds of thousands of people, including 52,000 protesters, are over, and more importantly, Iran will never have a nuclear weapon. Thank you for your attention to this matter, President Donald J. Trump." The president did all of this, and then the president said, well, they might want a deal. This is a recurring pattern for the president to say we're going to engage in total destruction, but Iran might want a deal. The other day, the president was essentially saying that the United States decided that they needed to go after the Iranian regime because the Iranian regime, turns out, was not so interested in peace. And now the president says maybe possibly there's a deal. Maybe possibly there's a deal, maybe not a deal. We don't know whether or not it's a deal, but we're bombing. Now, while we're bombing Iran, Saudi Arabia is bombing Yemen with our blessing. The president himself said he told the Saudis to have at it. The Saudi Arabia is bombing Houthi positions, and those Houthi positions very specifically are Bab al-Mandeb. Now, if you know your geography, the entry and exit point of the Strait of Hormuz, or the Persian Gulf, is called the Strait of Hormuz, and it is controlled by Iran, by and large, because the deepest channel of water for the ships getting in and out of the Strait of Hormuz is closer to Iran than Oman. Now, Oman is on the south end of the Strait of Hormuz, and the United States has carved a path for ships to go that they will protect and defend enough distance away from Iran to have advance notice of drones and missiles incoming at ships, typically. The southern entry and exit point of the Red Sea is called Bab al-Mandeb, and there is an island there, Perim Island. And Perim Island has a runway on it, and it has Houthi engagement. And you go, when you go through the Bab al-Mandeb, you go through what's called the Large Strait, which is a deeper body of water. It is a place that is surrounded by piracy. There have been military ships there for some time protecting it. And the Houthi have decided that they can control this. Now, who are the Houthi? The Houthi are a large political movement, started as a cult movement inside Yemen, and they are allied with Iran. Iran has been funding the Houthi rebels. So the Houthi, not to be confused with the Hutu, the Houthi rebels have been controlling the access point to the Red Sea, where if you're taking a tanker out of the Persian Gulf and you want to get it to Europe for oil, it's a lot quicker to go through the Red Sea up through the Suez Canal than it is to try to go all the way around Africa. So you've got the Iranians controlling an entry point, an exit point of the Persian Gulf. Their proxy controlling an entry and exit point to the Red Sea. And now Saudi Arabia has, with the blessing of the President of the United States, unleashed hell on the Houthi rebels. You know who's not publicly engaged right now? Why, that would be the Israelis. The Israelis are, for now, to a degree, a little bit on the sidelines. And in so doing, the Prime Minister of Israel has said that if you, Iran, engage against Israel, we will basically blow you to kingdom come. They're not messing around. Kuwait has been hit with projectiles. Qatar has been hit with projectiles. The UAE has been hit with projectiles. Bahrain has, and Saudi Arabia has. Israel has not yet, which is kind of curious. There is some speculation that Iran perhaps does not quite yet have access back and has not dug out its long-range missiles. Most people believe that is not true, that they have accessed those. We have satellite photos that show Iran has actually been able to get in and get engaged and get a lot of its missiles buried that were buried underground. But they haven't started attacking Israel yet. And I suspect that they understand that the United States right now in its bombing campaign is focused completely on the Persian Gulf, opening the Strait of Hormuz. The United States is not engaged in a regime change campaign with Iran, which we should be, but we're not. However, Israel, if it gets attacked, it's going to go in and start working on regime change, which we should allow them to do. The problem we have, ladies and gentlemen, is this. The president, despite his public posture, does not appear privately to be inclined to actually implement a regime change plan in Iran. The problem, now, for some of you, you will say this is a good thing. We don't need to be that expansive. We don't need to be that engaged. It's a good thing. The problem is this. The problem is if we are not engaged and we are not committed to regime change and we are just committed to the back and forth opening and closing of the Strait of Hormuz, we're going to be at this for quite a long time. A lot of the president's supporters would like to get further out of the Middle East. You can't get further out of the Middle East when you're having to go in and regularly bomb Iran to keep the Strait of Hormuz open. And by the way, it winds down your missile volume. If, however, we decided to engage in the annihilation of the Iranian regime, we might perhaps be able to go take them out. We might perhaps be able to undermine that regime. We might, working with the Israelis, be able to ultimately end a regime that has tried to end us for 47 years. Did you know that 3 out of 5 after 2003, the toppling of Saddam Hussein and the doubling down as we implemented a surge campaign in the Middle East, did you know that 3 out of 5 American deaths were at the hands of Iran or its proxies? Iran has been killing Americans for quite a while. And unfortunately, the president's response now is that we just want to keep the strait open. He says publicly he wants to end Iran, but privately he's not making the commitments and taking the actions to make that happen. He could. It's time to end the regime. We should allow Israel to go in and do what Israel wants to do. And if it doesn't work, that's on Israel. It's not on us. Overnight, we took out the head of the Iranian Revolutionary Guard Corps, the chief of the IRGC. We dropped a bunker buster bomb on his location and took him out. We should be doing more of that. Now, some of you will say, Erickson, no more foreign wars. Well, folks, we're already got with this one. The president stopped it. He's restarted it. We've already got it. You'll say, Erickson, we can't be the world's policeman. We're not being the world's policeman. Iran's been trying to kill Americans for 47 years. We're not being the world's policeman. We're protecting Americans. Iran plotted to kill the president's daughter, Ivanka Trump. And Iran plotted to kill the president of the United States when he left Turkey. As the president left Turkey, the Iranians plotted to shoot down the Qatari-gifted Air Force One. They had to put the president on the old Air Force One because it had anti-aircraft, anti-missile technology to be able to try to deflect missiles and the like. Iran tried to kill the president of the United States. Why the president of the United States is not now trying to kill all the Iranians is beyond me. I hope that situation changes. This situation is still in play. The president may change, and he's also drawing a firm line on Iranian engagement in the Western Hemisphere, where they have been plotting.
2: There are reports about Iranian drones in Cuba. There are concerns about that. Where does the relationship with the U.S. stand there? Is military intervention still on the table there?
1: Well, if they do have that, and they might very well have that, we'll take care of it. Marco's just in the other room. And if they do have that, we'll take care of it in short order. We're not going to have a problem. We're not going to allow that to happen. So it could be that they're storing some. We're looking into it now. It could be so, and it maybe isn't. But we'll figure it out first.
0: Could be that Cuba is trying to arm itself with Iranian drones. We now are using the technology of the Ukrainians to combat the Cuban drones. We are learning new styles of drone warfare from the Ukrainians. We actually launched a submersible drone that we used to blow up docks and ports in Iran. New technology that American companies have been developing, but they were inspired very much by what the Iranian or what the Ukrainians were doing. You know, we've got great opportunities for great access to great weapons from the Ukrainians, and the president seems more and more impressed with them. And we have an opportunity now to do what we should have done in the first place, to wipe out the Iranian regime. Keep in mind, we negotiated the peace deal for far longer than we were bombing them. We need to go back to bombing them now, not just to keep the strait open, but to end the regime. Because if we don't end the regime, we're just going to stay in the Middle East forever, trying to keep the Strait of Hormuz open from them. So might as well finish the job now.
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6: Now from the WHIO News Center, here are the three big things you need to know. Temperatures are rising across the Miami Valley with another possible heat wave happening this week. A former softball coach at Valley View is indicted on child porn charges, and the Montgomery County Fair begins today. Full details on these stories and more next scheduled newscast coming up at 12:30. 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
7: I got a really important way for you to save money when you're seeking medical care. 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You need to know that if you go to, let's say, a doctor's office or an offsite place, and it turns out it's owned by the hospital system, your charges that you're gonna have to pay, even if you have insurance, are much, much higher than if you go to an independent practice. Do you know that having an MRI done at an offsite independent facility can cost as little as a 10th

0: of what it is to go to a facility that's owned by a hospital. It's your money.
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21: Bright sunshine for the rest of this Tuesday with high temperatures near 90 degrees. Wednesday morning starts warm and muggy with lows near 70. I'm Storm Center 7 meteorologist Ryan Mirando.
22: 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It's currently 87 degrees in Dayton at 1226 on 1290 at 95.7 WHIO.
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24: Well, there is some good news on the economic front. Inflation, it's a good surprise. Many items saw a decline in prices. If you've got the show notes, text Eric to 33777. Get the show notes. You got all this information in here. Electricity went down. Car costs went down. Apparel costs went down. Transportation costs went down. Medical service costs went down. Everything a bit. It wasn't just falling gas prices. Everything kind of trickled down a bit. Core inflation was flat in June, cooled to 2.6% the past year, down from 2.9% in May. They want to get it to 2%. But yes, I mean, the data shows that inflation is, we're not in a deflationary period, but prices and things are going down, which is a good thing in the United States as we continue to look at the volatility of the stocks out there. And of course, that with the situation in the Middle East as well, possibly hitting back up. But it's a good thing. Quarter CPI fell, headline CPI fell larger than expected. And these are all good data points for the economy. Now, how is the stock market responding? Well, the Dow is down 143 points, but NASDAQ and S&P are up on the news right now as I'm talking with the data. The Dow is down for other reasons to a degree, and the S&P is up because of the inflation data and chip stocks. Now, oil prices right now are up. Brent is up to $84. West Texas crude up to $78. All headed up. However, doing much better than it was doing. And now that the president has said that we will not be doing a 20% protection fee for ships in the Strait of Hormuz, oil prices have actually come back down some. So this is all good. The U.S. economy looking good right now, surprising people with how good the economy is. But again, people have got to feel it going into their pocketbooks. If they don't feel it going into their pocketbooks, it's not going to matter what the data says. It's a perception issue. But for now, the perception on Wall Street is that the economy's in a good place. Now, there are thousands of places on the internet. They have a file with your name on it. Did you know that? Your cell phone number is out there. Your email address is out there. Your home address is out there. Your medical conditions, your age, even how you vote is out there. Your kids' names are out there. They have it all integrated. Your social media accounts, your kids' social media accounts tied to you. You can't read that file. But if you got a credit card, you can buy that file. The problem is anybody else can buy that file as well. 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Your file is collected, packaged, sold. 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
22: 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Our top local story, mercury is rising as the heat index is expected in the 90s today.
21: High pressure is still in control. I'm Storm Center 7 meteorologist Ryan Miranda. When that breaks down and what it means for our weekend in the Storm Center 7 forecast coming up.
0: The left lane is blocked on I-75 northbound just beyond Kiwi Street due to a crash. Not looking like there's a backup yet, but definitely keeping our eyes on it. The rest of your highway is looking pretty good. I'm Chris Hartley, WHIO Triple Team Traffic.
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22: 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High temperatures making their way back into the Miami Valley, similar to our last heat wave.
7: Not going to be as hot and muggy this go around, but still in the 90s for the next 4 days. And if that's the case, if we verify, it is our second heat wave.
22: The Storm Center 7 meteorologist Brittley Ritz, a former Valley View High School softball coach, is indicted on dozens of child porn charges. Prosecutors were looking into James Grubbs for sending inappropriate texts to one of his former players. But once police got access to his phone, they say they found evidence of dozens more crimes.
19: Prosecutors said Grubbs hid cameras and captured images of other minors. Prosecutors say he knew the other victims who are not connected with Valley View schools.
22: This News Center 7's Letitia Perry. Grubbs is in the Montgomery County Jail. He needs $1.5 million to get out. The Montgomery County Fair underway this morning. The theme is County Fair Traditions for America's Big Birthday. Fair Board President Tim Colston says there are plans in place to keep people cool, including air-conditioned exhibits and shaded tents. Gates at Infirmary Road are open with fair rides starting. They had just started about a half an hour ago. A firefighter is hurt while battling flames inside a Dayton home this morning. This happening just after 6:15 in the area of Ernst and Newport Avenues. Dispatchers say the building was boarded up and completely engulfed when fire crews arrived. That firefighter is expected to be okay. No one else was hurt.
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22: Capitol Hill, Lindsey Graham's sister Darlene Graham will be sworn in this afternoon as his temporary replacement. She will serve out the rest of his term, ending in January after the senator's unexpected death over the weekend. Graham earned a master's degree in rehabilitation counseling and has worked as an optician and at various state agencies as well. And she'll be the first woman to represent South Carolina in the Senate. Now with the Miami Valley's most accurate and dependable forecast, your Storm Center 7 meteorologist Ryan Mirando.
21: Lots of sunshine out there for the rest of our Tuesday, just some fair weather cumulus clouds, high temperatures near 90 degrees. Tomorrow morning will start even warmer and more humid with lows near 70. I'm Storm Center 7 meteorologist Ryan Mirando for Dayton Severe Weather Station 1290 and 95.7 WHIO.
22: The latest scan of the live Doppler 7 radar, it's clear across the area. We got a lot of cloud cover mixed in with the sunshine, though. It's up to 86 in Xenia and 87 in downtown Dayton at 1233. 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
5: 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The brochures are really fancy, but if something's really wrong, you have a big illness, a big expense, they don't pay. They may pay for routine doctor visits, but something really goes wrong, that premium wasn't worth it.
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24: 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We got to talk about the data center stuff. I don't mean to bore you with this, but New York State has become the first state to sign a moratorium on data centers. Did you know that the majority of people opposed to data centers don't even live near data centers? There are some legitimate concerns about data centers. Most of the people who have concerns about data centers don't have the legitimate concerns, though. They have the concerns being fueled by a propaganda campaign, particularly the power consumption. Now, there certainly does need to be, in many cases, new power lines that are run to data centers. In fact, there's an unfortunate situation here in Georgia where the power company has had to use eminent domain to take someone's home that refused to move so that they could string power lines, some of which, though not all of which, are going to a data center. Now, property and power companies have eminent domain power because power is a social necessity and social good. And so utility companies are given eminent domain if they need to run a water line or run a power line. They have to pay you fair market value for your home. They don't get it all for cheap. And in many of these cases, the AI data centers are helping the power companies buy the properties, and they're paying way more than fair market value. Some people just don't want to leave, and they're screaming about being victims. Now, it sucks to lose your home, but I was an eminent domain attorney for a number of years, and when the state builds a road, some people's houses get lost. Some people's farms get bulldozed, and it's unfortunate, but there's actually a balance between individual right and social need and social good. And for economic development purposes, to grow the whole state, the one holdout landowner saying, you're not going to have my property build the road, or you're not going to have my property to build out the power grid, well, your property gets taken away. That's the way society has always worked in this country. And contrary to the claims of the left, the power bill that you have that has gone up is not because of the data centers. They're paying their own way. In fact, the data centers are helping pay for the expansion of the power grid. People are really angry with the data centers. There are a number of politicians who are starting to lose races because they are supportive of the data centers. And I need you to understand me here. While there are some concerns, and those concerns can be relieved with proper zoning and proper local oversight, most of the fear scenarios for which people have derived their hatred of AI data centers are coming from a well-fueled propaganda campaign. New York is not just the first state to ban data centers. It's also the first state to ban fracking. New York still relies on natural gas for a lot of its power. New York now pays much higher rates. New York, a number of years ago, banned fracking and shut down a nuclear power plant. New York's power rate has gone up as a result. There is less supply of power, so people now pay more for their power. It's basic supply and demand. It has nothing to do with the data centers. It has to do with poor public policy by New York. They banned fracking. They still rely mostly on natural gas. It's harder now to extract natural gas in New York. They have to import more natural gas because they banned fracking. So people's power bills have gone up. They shut down a nuclear power plant. So people's power bills have gone up. And now people are like, it's the data centers. It's the data centers. There's a moral panic about data centers in the United States right now, when it's not the data centers driving up your power rates. It's poor public policy and inflation. The other scare scenario is the water. They're going to use all the water in the local community. No, they are not. They're going to put the water into a cooling system with minimal evaporation and recirculate that water through chillers to cool the power facility. It's like a golf course. Golf courses on a regular basis use more water than data centers, and golf courses barely use any water because that's why they have water traps. It's not just to be a ball magnet for me. You would think in the golf courses of America, they put their water hazards out there to attract my golf balls. No, they put the water out there to be able to recycle it and use it to water the golf course. And those golf courses use more water on a daily basis than the AI data centers use, and the golf courses are barely using any water off the municipal water pool because they're all

relief for a lot of counties around the country if you put in a data center. Your local taxes go down as the data center comes in because they generate so much in property tax, it offsets yours. If you right now are listening to me on a live stream service, if you're listening to me on the internet, you're already using a data center. If you have a phone that's capable of sending text messages or getting emails, you're already using a data center. If you connect to the internet for anything, you're already using a data center. The data centers we have going now are bigger and more expansive to generate AI. And I got to tell you guys, I am using AI more and more. I have AI now set up so when this hour of the program is done, it will prepare a transcript, do a summary, and prepare the title and the podcast language for the podcast for me. And then it'll send it to my team to get it loaded. And it saves all of us time. I have on a daily basis now in the morning, I use Claude more than anything else. Claude, I think, is the most proficient. Claude every morning just sends me an email and says, here are the big headlines today, and here's what's happening in Congress to pay attention to. I use data centers. I use AI. I'm not scared of it. And actually, you know what we're seeing is actually that there are jobs, more jobs are being created because of AI than being lost. And yet there's this fear scenario. There's this panic. And you can't reason with people who are scared, and they have become scared in large part because of an organized campaign on TikTok and elsewhere, much of which has been tied to environmentalists who are funded by China. If you are scared of the power grid and your power bill going up, that's a Chinese talking point. New York has just surrendered to China by banning data centers. China wants the data centers. If China controls the data centers, China controls the data. And if China controls the data, China controls you. It is part of a national security mission in these United States that we need more data centers built here so they're not built in China, because we want to control the stack, not the Chinese. Now, there's another report out today, conveniently circulated by progressives, saying, you know, those data centers, they lean left. The data from the AI chatbots, they all lean left. You conservatives, you're getting marginalized. So, of course, the conservative response is, well, we should ban the data centers, as opposed to we should build more data centers and program them on right-wing rhetoric and right-wing talk. I am here to defend the data centers to you, because most of the people who are scared of the data centers will never live near a data center and have been driven to irrational hatred of them through a campaign of lies. I would like to beat China, folks. I want to beat China. I don't think the rise of the Chinese is inevitable. There are lots of people who say it's China's century. It's only China's century if we let them have it. And the Chinese are orchestrating a fear and propaganda campaign inside the United States to try to convince us to let China have this century. They are trying to, they have scared New York away from fracking, and they have scared New York away from AI data centers. They should not scare you away from the technology of tomorrow. If anything, this technology is going to make you more efficient. It's not going to cost people jobs. In fact, a whole lot of blue-collar workers are going to get jobs. You want your kid to not go to college and get a six-figure income, a plumber, a welder, an electrician? Well, the data center has a job for your kid. You want your kid to go to college and get a degree and to become a computer programmer? The data center has a job for your kid. Now, my fear with the data centers is not your fear. Your fear is that it's going to use all the water and take everybody's power and drive up all your costs. And you're going to hear a buzz all night long that keeps you up off in the distance, the sound of a mosquito that is the data center. Those are your fears. And those are the fears of the propagandists. Those are the fears of the Chinese environmentalist lobby to try to scare you from building the data center. My fear is different from your fear, and my fear is the legitimate fear. And I don't say that because it's my fear and I'm just trying to tout myself as someone greater than you. That's not it at all. It actually is the legitimate fear, and that is we are in a bubble. So we build all the data centers, and then the bubble bursts. And then we don't need as many data centers. That's my concern. And some of you will say, well, Erickson, that means you should oppose building new data centers. Nay, nay. Build the data centers. Build them. That infrastructure will get used for something else. People will get jobs. Plumbers, electricians, and welders, they will get hired. And eventually, we will reach the capacity of the existing data centers. See, I do think we're in a bubble right now. More and more companies are saying, hey, it's not worth it. We're spending a lot on this stuff, and we're not getting the rate of return on investment. So I think we're going to see the bubble burst. But if you will recall, I think, what was it, Broadcom went bankrupt? Was it Broadcom that went bankrupt in the late 90s? One of those companies built out a massive fiber optic network.

0: The global networks, I can't remember, built out a massive network of fiber optics. Oh, it's the age of data. It's the age of data. It's the rise of the internet. It's the dot-com era. And they built out a massive, massive fiber optic network. And it was so much bigger than what we needed, the company went bankrupt. And 20 years later, we are almost about to exceed the capacity of the network that was built. Had they not built it, our economy the last 20 years would not have been as successful as it is. And the same holds true for the data centers. Are we in a bubble? Probably so. Will some of these places collapse? Probably so. Should we keep building them? Yes, because eventually those that collapse will reopen under new management as we need more data centers to control the bandwidth and do the calculations and do the compute for people who realize that AI is not the boogeyman. It's just another new piece of technology. We should not treat AI the way the horseshoe blacksmiths treated the vehicle. We should not treat AI technology the way people treat new technologies. We should not treat it the way some people were scared of the internet era. There are concerns. They are legitimate, but most of the concerns out there are not the legitimate concerns, and there are easy fixes to the legitimate concerns, and we need to beat China. It is in our national security interest to make sure that we control the future by controlling the bulk of AI data centers, putting them in the United States, generating property tax revenue for local communities, creating jobs for blue-collar workers, creating a pathway for jobs to kids who don't want to go to college or can't afford it. We got a lot of opportunity out there. New York is going to leave that opportunity behind. People are already leaving New York. People will leave New York further. They will not recognize or tie it to the data centers. They will not say it is because of the data centers, but the jobs and opportunity will come from states that are willing to innovate and build, which New York isn't. And so those states will attract the labor. My only request, have a request. If you leave New York City and come to a southern state that is data center friendly, please, for the love of God and all that is decent and holy, do not bring your existing pattern of voting to our state and ruin our state like you ruined your old state. When you come to our state, stop voting for the wackadoo leftists and vote Republican instead.
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3: Now from the WHIO News Center, here are the three big things you need to know. Temperatures slowly climb this week with the heat index expected to reach toward 100 tomorrow. The Montgomery County Fair opens today with the theme of county fair traditions, and a 17-year-old in Kettering is hurt in an accidental shooting Monday. Full details on these stories and more, our next scheduled newscast is at 1 o'clock. I'm Ron Otto, WHIO Continuing News.
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12: The cost of jet fuel is causing a nightmare for the people who run the nation's airlines, and then they can try to transfer that nightmare to you because a lot of flights are being canceled on relatively short notice, and you don't know it till you go to check in for your flight and it's not there, right? So what I want you to do when you're taking a trip, particularly when you booked more than 6 weeks ahead of time, I want you a week out before your trip to make sure your flight is still there. If it's not, that gives you time to get rebooked on a flight that works for you. If you don't realize till 24 hours out, you could end up with no flight on the day you were intending, or a really lousy flight, maybe with even as much as two flight connections. So you got to watch out for yourself, because the airlines aren't.
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21: Bright sunshine for the rest of this Tuesday with high temperatures near 90 degrees. Wednesday morning starts warm and muggy with lows near 70. I'm Storm Center 7 meteorologist Ryan Mirando.
3: 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It's currently 87 degrees in Dayton at 1255 on 1290 at 95.7 WHIO.
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0: Hello and welcome. It is Eric Erickson here. The phone number, again, 877-973-7425. Should you wish to be a part of the program, very happy to have you. If you text Eric, E-R-I-C-K, to 33777, get the live stream, the show notes, the podcast, everything you need to stay on top of the show. I will be posting another cooking video soon on YouTube. You people have been making me record them, so I am. Now, I want to go to Kenny in Delray Beach, Florida. Welcome to the show.
22: Hi, Eric.
0: Hey.
22: I had a thought, and I was wondering if I could get your opinion. It's funny, because when I was dialing your show, you started to talk about the data centers. So my thought is, for decades, politicians have been talking about helping upstate New York that's kind of like impoverished and stuff. And nothing's ever really been done. They have lots of land up there. They've got reservoirs. It just seems to me like a win-win. I'd like to know what you think.
0: Look, there's a lot of development up there that they should be able to put in, and they just don't want. They have not wanted to. I'm for the life of me, I'm baffled by the resistance to embrace new technology. And for real, there are real benefits to the data centers that we are seeing. In fact, the Federal Reserve today, the chairman is testifying that a lot of the hyped fears related to inflation and things like that from AI data centers, the research just actually isn't as compelling as people thought. And it's creating new jobs, creating a lot of new jobs for people. We'll get into more of this later. This hour of the program brought to you by Van Allen Golf. If you text GOLF to 33777, I'll send you a link. If you use the code ERIC, E-R-I-C-K, check out, you get 15% off anything you buy from Van Allen Golf. Thank you to them for their sponsor. I love those guys. I love their golf equipment. Yeah, I've definitely hit that age where I am. And I haven't played in weeks. It's been either too hot or I've been traveling, or now today it's pouring down rain here where I live. The weather's just been weird. I wanted to play golf in Vegas. It was like 110 degrees, and I just didn't want to die, so I didn't do it. All right, when we come back, we got to talk about some of the weirdo leftists out there. I'll take your phone calls as well, 877-973-7425. However, add to this tankless water heater from Renai, because you're going to want one of these. We didn't build a new house. We got our old house. We just swapped out the water tanks. 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
12: How do you get information about your health? 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So before you go ahead and take advice from something you see online, you need to validate, you need to look elsewhere and know that the person you may need to see is an actual real in-person medical doctor instead of following advice you see online.
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3: 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It is our top local story. A new heat wave is building across the region.
21: Still tracking more summer heat. I'm Storm Center 7 meteorologist Ryan Miranda. When the heat turns into storms in the Storm Center 7 forecast coming out.
5: Traffic moving very well across the Miami Valley this afternoon. No traffic accidents to report at this time. I'm Chris Hartley, WHIO Triple Team Traffic.
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3: 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Dangerous temperatures making their way back into the Miami Valley starting today.
24: It's not going to be as hot and muggy this go around, but still in the 90s for the next 4 days. And if that's the case, if we verify, it is our second heat wave.
3: A Storm Center 7 meteorologist Brittley Ritz. WHIO news time is 1 o'clock. It is 87 degrees in downtown Dayton. This is a WHIO breaking news alert to Greene County. A Xenia man is now facing charges after a crash killed a utility worker back in May. Prosecutors say 52-year-old Josh Griggs hit the utility truck with his pickup truck on Upper Bellbrook Road. 25-year-old Timothy Neppel was thrown from the raised bucket of that vehicle to the ground and later died. Griggs faces vehicular homicide and manslaughter charges. and is due in court later this month. We're hearing more on the Montgomery County Fair as it has kicked off this morning with some hot temperatures expected.
6: Be a little warm, but in our main building, Building 1, where all the exhibits are, it's air conditioned. We're going to have some areas where you can sit down, grab some food, come inside, enjoy your meal. We also have shaded tents out on the grounds.
3: As Fair Board President Tim Colston, the gates on Infirmary Road are now open, and the fair rides having started at noon. To Kettering, cops say a shooting that sent a 17-year-old to the hospital early Monday morning was accidental. It's happening near Indian Riffle Park at around 3:14 a.m. Investigators say three 17-year-olds were involved. The injured teen is expected to be okay, and no charges have been filed.
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3: Firefighters hurt while battling flames inside a Dayton home this morning.
9: This happening just after 6:15 in the area of Ernst and Newport Avenues. Dispatchers say the building was boarded up and completely engulfed when fire crews arrived. That firefighter is expected to be okay.
3: It's WHIO's Sierra Lawson reporting no one else was hurt. WHIO News Time is 103. The Storm Center 7 forecast is next.
10: 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We've built a massive newsroom with local news and traffic reporters and a staff full of meteorologists. 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
12: I got a really important way for you to save money when you're seeking medical care. If you look at the latest reports on where costs are going up, up, and away, and where so much of your dollar goes for medical care, it's all based on either going to a hospital or, more important, a facility owned by a hospital. You need to know that if you go to, let's say, a doctor's office or an off-site place, and it turns out it's owned by the hospital system, your charges that you're going to have to pay, even if you have insurance, are much, much higher than if you go to an independent practice. Do you know that having an MRI done at an off-site independent facility can cost as little as a tenth of what it is to go to a facility that's owned by a hospital? It's your money.
8: Clark is WHIO's consumer warrior, and you can hear him during Miami Valley's morning news on WHIO.
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3: 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Now with the Miami Valley's most accurate and dependable forecast, your Storm Center 7 meteorologist Ryan Mirando.
21: Bright sunshine out there for the rest of our Tuesday with high temperatures up near 90 degrees, some increasing humidity. It's going to be hot the next 2 days, Wednesday and Thursday, highs in the low 90s. Then the high pressure begins to break down. So by Friday, we're introducing some storm chances again, high of 89 degrees. Saturday, more scattered storm coverage with a high of 87. I'm Storm Center 7 meteorologist Ryan Mirando for Dayton Severe Weather Station 1290 and 95.7 WHIO.
3: The latest scan of the live Doppler 7 radar. It's clear. We got some sunshine and clouds mixed, and the temperature climbing to 87 in Troy, 87 in downtown Dayton at 106. Our next scheduled news in less than 15 minutes and immediately when it breaks. I'm Ron Otto, 1290 and 95.7 WHIO. 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

0: welcome. It is Eric Erickson here. The phone number, 877-973-7425. If you want to be on the program, I want to switch gears. But before I do, on the data center issue, I want to take Brad's phone call here. Brad, welcome to the show. How are you?
1: I'm good, Eric. How are you?
0: I'm great. What's going on?
1: All right. I know you want to move on from the data center thing, but I've got one more comment on it real quick. I want your opinion. Do you see, I know data centers are here to stay. They're not going to go away anytime soon or at all. But do you see a broader implication of inflation due to these data centers because of the need for the memory, the computer components and such
0: yes.
1: that go into these data centers, taking away from cars and appliances, cell phones, that sort of stuff? Currently, there's a lawsuit that was filed 2 weeks ago against Samsung and Micron due to them artificially restricting the supply of memory. You're seeing a 30% jump in pricing just in the last year on some of this stuff. So should we be focusing more on deregulation to bring in these companies to expand production like TSMC, Wolfspeed, and the like? Because right now it's ultra expensive to manufacture these parts in the United States. Korea has just announced that they're dumping a ton of money into their to the Korean manufacturing to produce more chips. So is that something that we should be focusing on more of regulation?
0: So this, I said there were a lot of legitimate concerns and people are focused on the illegitimate concerns. This is the legitimate concern. Yeah, there actually is a side of inflation that is impacted by the data centers, and it's not the data center build. Like, for example, let's take power. The data centers are not contributing per se to your power bill going up in that they're drawing more power. What is causing your power rate to go up is inflation in that there is demand and a supply issue. And the left has restricted the supply of power. So there are states, for example, Georgia is a good example. I got a couple of emails from people saying, no, my power is going up and it's because of the AI data centers. Your power is going up because your state has regulated your power centers in such a degree that they can't build out their power capacity. My state in Georgia, everyone in the state just got a rate cut because we have built out our power capacity. We built a nuclear power plant. We've expanded new solar and wind. We've left on the coal power and the natural gas power plants. And so our power bill in our state is going down. Your power bill in your state may be going up, and to a degree, it has to do with overall consumption, and the data centers play a role in that for sure. But a lot of people say the only reason your power bill is going up because of data centers. That's not true. Your power bill is going up because regulators have restricted access to power at a time we need more power in this country, not just for the data centers, but in part because of the data centers. The bigger issue is what Brad put his finger on, the microchips, the RAM. Because the data centers are expanding so rapidly and they need RAM, your chip prices are going up. So what do you do with that? You don't ban the data centers. You actually deregulate. And you get rid of the tariffs because the tariffs are being applied to the import of microchips that can't be made domestically. And that, because of that, is driving up inflation. So there are legitimate concerns. And the massive rollout of data centers related to chip microchips is the biggest issue. And the solution there is not regulation and banning data centers. The solution there is deregulation and getting rid of tariffs so that we can import more cheaply from allied countries. Now I got to move on. I'm going to say Elliot Page. And the reason I'm going to say Elliot Page is because Ellen Page legally changed her name to Elliot Page. But Elliot Page is a female. In the same way, Bruce Jenner legally changed his name to Caitlyn Jenner, but he is still a he. He is not a she. Elliot Page, formerly Ellen Page of the movie Juno, one of the most pro-life movies ever made, which she came to despise afterwards when she realized that it was subversively pro-life. Elliot Page is a mentally ill woman who deeply, deeply, deeply hates people of faith and anyone with a seemingly normal life. Elliot Page has targeted Chris Pratt in Hollywood for his faith convictions and beliefs and what she perceives as his conservatism. She has attacked other actors as well. And Elliot Page, in a recent interview, said the gender binary is a myth. that it is mythology and not science to claim that there are only men and women, male and female sexes. It's a myth. She says it's not reflected in nature. I believe that was part of the quote. Don't hold me to that one, but I'm pretty sure she said that too. But she says the gender binary is a myth. I have a question for Elliot Page. By the way, she's only getting a renewed bout of fame because Christopher Nolan has put her in a small part. There was an online gag rumor that she would be Achilles in The Odyssey. It's not true. She's got a small role in The Odyssey. It's, I think, her first movie since she made her gender transition. But I've got a question for Elliot Page. If there is no gender binary, why did you want to become a man? Have you ever noticed that? Overwhelmingly, the people who say there is nothing, there is no such thing as the gender binary, they either want to be a man or a woman. They don't want to be a zur. They don't want to be an Oompa Loompa. The real crazy ones will identify as a cat or a mouse or something, the furry community, and everybody knows those people are crazy. I'm unaware of why we treat transgendered people as not suffering mental health issues when very clearly they are. And then you get these actresses like Elliot Page who mouth off and say there's no such thing as a gender binary. But given the multitude thereof of choices that she could choose from, she decided to just go to, well, the other part of the gender binary. And she decided to dress in masculine clothing. She decided to put on a coat and tie. She decided to cut her hair short. And she decided to go to the gym and start lifting weights to put on muscle to look more masculine. If there's no gender binary, why go through the trouble? My point here is not so much to pick on Elliot Page, but to point out that even as wokeism in this country seems to be on decline a little bit, like the left realizes they kind of overreached, concurrent to all of that, the mental health issues on the left are growing. There are serious mental health issues out there on the left. The Democratic Socialists of America are turning more violent and crazy on a regular daily basis. It's just fascinating to watch this happen. It is fascinating to see them melting down. There was a video that came out yesterday of a Scottish woman, of a very white Scottish woman, insisting that she first rooted for Mexico against England and would now be rooting for Argentina against England because she does not like the fact that the English were a bunch of colonizers, her home country. Her home country. I'm not surprised by these people becoming ever more crazy. I'm not surprised by these people becoming ever more unhinged and unglued and unmoored from reality. What I am surprised by is that so much of our society has decided to embrace the insanity of the modern age and treat it as if it's normal. Gertrude Himmelfarb said that we would treat deviancy as normal and normal as deviant. And the left is certainly embracing this. The left is coming unhinged. Now, there are portions of the right that are as well. There are absolutely portions of the right that are becoming insane. But concurrent to all of that, the left is really outdoing itself. I want to spend some time at the bottom of the hour on the Patriot Front because, you know, a lot of people said, oh, it's just an SPLC-funded organization. No, it turns out we are getting a better sense of who these people are. And the reason I want to focus on them is because we have an opportunity to stop them in a way that is different from the left, because the left is already electing these people to power. these people really are becoming unhinged. And it's reflective as well in their news sources. I want to play for you this clip. This is Nicole Wallace of MS Now talking to Jim Acosta, who got booted from CNN. Just listen.
2: I stopped carrying Sarah Huckabee Sanders briefings. Just refused to carry them because having worked there, it like actually hurt me to watch her lying. And I'm not saying that every press secretary in every White House doesn't, you know, try to get the best coverage they can or put the best possible light on the things that their boss is doing.
0: It hurt her. It hurt her to listen to Sarah Huckabee Sanders. This is a high-income, progressive, neurotic white woman like Elliot Page. And they're driving the Democratic Party off the cliff. They're becoming more and more untethered from reality. And they're shaping the policies of the Democratic Party. All of this is to say this. Ladies and gentlemen, you don't have to be crazy. You don't have to be a lunatic. You don't have to be insane. You don't have to be perpetually angry. Be nice. Be content. I have, I guess, 3 weeks in a row now made comments about contentedness and admitting how much I struggle with it, but also recognizing that one of the things that the left is doing, particularly the rise of socialism on the left, is trying to make you unhappy with your life, trying to make you discontented, trying to make you discombobulated, trying to get you angry with where you are in life. That's part of the situation, you understand, is that the left, in order to advance socialism, needs you in a perpetual state of anger and rage at an entitled elite. And the entitled elite, of course, help out because they're the nuts. They're insane. You don't have to give in to the anger and you don't have to give in to the insanity. And frankly, there's a growing body of data showing that the independent voters in America who ultimately cause people to win or lose elections are rejecting the angry, crazy people. It's why, as much as Donald Trump isn't particularly liked in the country, the left is really hated in the country. It's because the left in the country has gone nuts. It's because the left has humored insane people who believe there's no such thing as a gender binary, who then put on suits and ties and females declaring themselves males and the males declaring themselves females. Now, none of these people who say there's more than gender, no, more than two genders want any of those genders. They can't tell us what those genders are. And I'm excited to see where this heads into November. The Republicans can just not out crazy the Democrats, and the president can exercise just a modicum of self-control. The insanity from the Democratic Party as it continues to fester in this country gives the GOP a unique opportunity to preserve its majorities in the House and the Senate in November if they just don't lose themselves to the insanity that's taking over the left.
3: Those who love him, listen to find out what he's going to say next. Those who disagree with him, also listen to see what he's going to say next. It's the Eric Erickson Show.
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5: Now from the WHIO News Center, here are the three big things you need to know. Kettering cops say a shooting involving three teens early Monday morning was accidental. A firefighter is hurt at a vacant house fire in Dayton, and a Xenia man faces charges in the death of a utility worker after a crash in May. Full details on these stories and more. 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
6: Here's a look at what's happening around the Miami Valley this week. The 53rd annual Mary Help of Christians Catholic Festival is going to be happening this weekend out in Fairborn. 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The 174th Montgomery County Fair is going to be happening this week over on Infirmary Road. That's in Dayton. 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And the Ohio Balloon Challenge Festival, that's going on in Middletown. hot air balloon competition with live music, carnival, car show, skydiving demonstrations, the balloon glow, and fireworks. 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
9: We've all seen it. 90 degrees on Monday, rain by Friday. 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
21: Bright sunshine for the rest of this Tuesday with high temperatures near 90 degrees. Wednesday morning starts warm and muggy with lows near 70. I'm Storm Center 7 meteorologist Ryan Mirando.
5: And I'm Ron Otto in the WHIO News Center. It is currently 87 degrees in downtown Dayton at 126 on 1290 at 95.7 WHIO.
3: He may not tell you what you want to hear, but he tells you what you need to hear. 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
0: Hello, America. I am delighted to have you with me. It is Eric Erickson here. Now, I gotta give you an advisory, unfortunately. Have you heard about the poop parasite? Yeah. We have a fecal parasite illness spread around the country, Georgia, Michigan. It's now in California. Cyclosporiasis. It's a parasite on fresh fruits and vegetables. They're not sure where it's coming from, what fruits and vegetables it's coming from. But there is an outbreak, and it causes, well, explosive bowel movements. We shall say that. I would just be very careful. And in fact, according to a number of infectious disease specialists, even if you wash your fruits and vegetables over the coming weeks, they can still remain contaminated with the parasite, which can stay in your body for weeks on end. I highly recommend that you avoid your roughage for the next week or so. Just eat the burger without the lettuce on it. Stop eating the salads. You know, we went to Vegas and Philip ate salads. I'm like, we're in Vegas and you're eating a salad, and that's why he's healthier than me. But nonetheless, greens for the next few weeks, or, well, you may have uncontrollable explosive diarrhea. Wait. This just in. No, I'm not. This is just perfect timing. This just in. Health officials are investigating Taco Bell's role in one of the largest U.S. outbreaks of an illness called explosive diarrhea. Now, ladies and gentlemen, wow, the jokes write themselves here. I'm not going to make those jokes, but yeah, they're, according to this report that has just crossed the transom, it does appear that there is a common tie for the various people, that it could be a lettuce from a certain restaurant where I don't need to eat the lettuce there to get the same effects. I'm just saying. I'll leave it there for your imagination. Now, let me tell you that you don't have to imagine what great tech support can be for your computer system. 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
5: 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Our top local story, a utility worker is dead, and now a man faces charges in his death.
21: High pressure is still in control. I'm Storm Center 7 meteorologist Ryan Miranda. When that breaks down and what it means for our weekend in the Storm Center 7 forecast coming up.
1: Traffic moving very well across the Miami Valley this afternoon. No traffic accidents to report at this time. I'm Chris Hartley, WHIU Triple Team Traffic.
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5: It is our top local story. To Greene County, a Xenia man is now facing charges after a crash killed a utility worker back in May. Prosecutors say 52-year-old Josh Griggs hit the utility truck with his pickup truck on Upper Bellbrook Road. 25-year-old Timothy Nepple was thrown from the raised bucket of that vehicle to the ground and later died. Griggs faces vehicular homicide and manslaughter charges and is due in court later this month. This is a WHIO breaking news alert to Clinton County. The former Clarksville mayor and his ex-wife are accused of stealing utility payment money. State investigators say John Neely failed to deposit over $70,000 while he was mayor. Between 2020 and 2024, Amy Logan is accused of diverting some funds into her own bank account. Both are in the Clinton County Jail, and Neely is due in court later this month. To Kettering, cops say a shooting that sent a 17-year-old to the hospital early Monday morning was accidental. This happened near Indian Riffle Park at around 3:14 a.m. Investigators say three 17-year-olds were involved. The injured teen is expected to be okay, and no charges have been filed. To Washington, Federal Reserve Chair Kevin Warsh tells a House Finance Committee that he's committed to bringing down inflation.
4: This was the focus of our June meeting, at which we decided to hold the target range in the Fed funds rate at 3.5% to 3.75%.
5: President Trump has demanded for years that the Fed cut interest rates to boost the economy.
3: This is WHIO Continuing News.
5: A firefighter is hurt while battling flames inside a Dayton home this morning. This happening just after 6:15 in the area of Ernst and Newport Avenues. Dispatchers saying the building was boarded up and completely engulfed when the fire crews arrived. Now, that firefighter is expected to be okay and no one else was hurt. Now, with the Miami Valley's most accurate and dependable forecast, your Storm Center 7 meteorologist Ryan Mirando.
21: Lots of sunshine out there for the rest of our Tuesday. Just some fair weather cumulus clouds. High temperatures near 90 degrees. Tomorrow morning will start even warmer and more humid with lows near 70. I'm Storm Center 7 meteorologist Ryan Mirando for Dayton Severe Weather Station 1290 and 95.7 WHIO.
5: A latest scan of the live Doppler 7 radar. It is clear and warming out there. 88 in Englewood and 88 in downtown Dayton at 1:33. 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
19: 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It's called Miami Valley's Morning News, and it's all news, all weather, and all traffic all morning long. 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
0: Just got a great email. 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This is from listener Mark. I worked for a Georgia company in Columbus, Georgia. When I began working there in college, we had less than 100 team members. Today, we've got over 25,000 team members supporting over 600 million credited debit cards for processing authorizations, collections, customer service, fraud detection, credit bureau reporting. We have 4 data centers, over 77% of customers using their cards, authorizations at point of sale in less than 4 seconds nationwide. We do this because the data centers, without the data centers, the core human financial rights and federal funding for financial institutions could not do business, let alone support consumer cell phones, automobile, home, business, internet connectivity. Prior to data center operations, most data was transferred via mail, Delta Dash, even helicopters. He's not wrong. People don't even realize how reliant they are on data centers these days. Don't be scared of them. And again, one of the biggest issues with data centers right now is just the issue of the inflation related to supply and demand of chips and things like that. And that can be fixed with some deregulation. But I got to move on to other stuff. I want to talk to you about a group you more and more hear of called the Patriot Front. These are guys who wear ball caps, and they cover their faces with masks, and they typically wear khaki pants and shoes, and they show up carrying American flags, Confederate flags, and white nationalist flags. And many of you, when they showed up during the Biden administration, concluded that these guys were FBI agents pretending to be white nationalists to try to make everybody look bad. A lot of people thought that. And now the federal government has filed a major lawsuit against the Southern Poverty Law Center for funding white nationalist groups. And many of you have concluded, nay, it was not the FBI, it's the Southern Poverty Law Center. There's a problem with your logic. The problem is this. We have the lawsuit. The federal government raided the Southern Poverty Law Center, took their financial records, built a lawsuit in funding the KKK and other white nationalist groups. And one of the groups not mentioned, the Patriot Front. They're not there. They're not in the lawsuit. We've got multiple organizations that are there, some with recent funding. And so you'll say, well, maybe they missed it. Well, how did they miss it? Because the Patriot Front's been around a lot longer than some of the groups in the lawsuit. Are you saying that they specially ran the Patriot Front through a different operation so that the feds, when they raided, wouldn't find it? You're spinning a tale to try to confirm the SPLC, as opposed to maybe there actually are guys out there who are white nationalists who are in the Patriot Front, and it's bad news. It's not an FBI front or a Southern Poverty Law Center front, but it's a front of a bunch of goobers who are white nationalists. Well, it turns out it is a bunch of goobers. It is a bunch of people who are 30 feet over the runway. I'm trying not to use the R word. But they are 30 feet over the runway, and the Airbus is screaming at them. Retard, retard, slow down, slow down. That's what the Airbus says to these goobers who are wearing their khaki pants and hoisting their Confederate flags. Now, why bring this up? Because there's a very good point. There's a very good point about not dwelling on the Patriot Front. And it is this. The anti-Semites, they have taken over the Democratic Party. The racists are in the house of the Democratic Party. There's a video, I can't play it for you due to some of the profanity. But it is a group of DSA members who have embedded within the Democratic Party who suggest it would be good for society if you bombed New York and Los Angeles to kill the rich elite. So the real problem is on the Democratic Party side, where these people have taken over. So I raise the issue of the Patriot Front now because I do not want them to take over my party. I do not want them to become a dominant force on my side. So the sooner we expunge them, expel them, and purge them, the better off we will all be. Someone called the other day and said, well, you can be a white person and you could be a nationalist, and isn't that white nationalism? No, the hell it's not. Stop trying to redefine terms. White nationalism is where you elevate the white race above other people. And if you do that, you are not a Christian. And most of the people who call themselves white nationalists consider themselves Christians, and they're not really. And again, I can call myself Napoleon, and I can make myself the size of a midget and say, I am Napoleon. I'm not going to make a Philip joke. I can call myself Napoleon. And you know what? It doesn't make me so. It doesn't make me so. I can call myself a Christian. It doesn't make me so. Now, I know from Scripture, that's between God and the person. I'm to love my neighbor. If someone says they're a Christian, I'll let God sort it out. But we can discern whether or not they are. Because here's the thing. In Scripture, it says there's neither Jew nor Greek. So when you elevate one race above all other races and you're showing race favoritism, you are sinning. And these white nationalist guys are sinners. And here's what we know now. Turns out some of them are some of those racist pastors you've heard about.

likes every religion except Judaism. He purported experience in third grade made him a Holocaust denier and got him into the Daily Stormer pipeline. Here's another one. Was melancholy in high school, started paying taxes and read Evola's Men Among the Tigers and Mein Kampf and became radicalized. Labels himself a national socialist. He was raised Christian, dabbled in hedonism. He puts race first. Here's another one. Frustrated, he can't express his true feelings for Nazism in society today. Says he believes everyone is a degenerate piece of, well, let's just say they had the exploding bowel movement parasite from Taco Bell. Long Nazi propaganda documentaries online are what got to him. Here's another one. He became racially aware in high school. He adopted QAnon and slowly started reading about terrorist attacks. Another one, a Pentecostal, but might go Catholic, driven by his hatred of what is in front of him regarding moral questions. Lots of these reviews. These are not Southern Poverty Law Center people. These are not FBI agents. These are young men radicalized online who have been woven into churches of race-based theology, and they are trying to assert themselves within the Republican Party. There are lots of groups out there trying to do these sorts of things, trying to turn the Republican Party or trying to turn the church political, but also turn the Republican Party into some sort of white nationalism branch. There's a group out there called American Reformer. American Reformer is run by some wealthy guys, I believe, in Texas. They've actually been banned from my denomination's annual meeting because these guys are, they're bad news. They're trying to turn the church into a political operation. And I would not be surprised. I have no knowledge of it, but I would not be surprised if we find that there ties into some of this Patriot Front sort of stuff. One of the guys tied to this American Reformer group was also tied to some guy who's a Nazi pornographer. I'm not making that up. Yes, a Nazi pornographer has ties to the same group that is funding this group that's trying to reform the church, that also funds this group called the Baptist Leadership Institute or whatever, which also tries to turn the Southern Baptists into a political movement. And all of them have kind of danced around race issues and white issues and Christian nationalist issues. And these people are poison. All of them collectively are poison. And I wouldn't be surprised to find that some of the people that we don't know are in the Patriot Front. If they were unmasked, we would find are involved in some of these other groups as well. But what we do know is that these Patriot Front guys are coming from white nationalist supposed churches. A lot of them from churches. Some of them the pastors. I saw a report the other day that this Michael Spengler guy in North Carolina, who is a racist, Hitler-loving pastor up there, is purportedly identified as one of the Patriot Front guys. And, of course, he has a small group of people who hang out with him. There's this church out in Utah, and apparently rumor is that some of those people are also involved. My point, again, is you could say, Erickson, why would you spend your time on this? I spend my time on this for this reason, because these people are not in the majority on the right, but they want to be. And when we look at what is happening on the left, when we look at what is happening to the Democratic Party is being overtaken by a group of communists, and they really are communists, Maoists, Marxists, and Leninists, who want to destroy that party. And one of the common denominators between these people on the right and all these people on the left is anti-Semitism. And when the anti-Semitism rears its head, it's like a canary in the coal mine. They don't stop after the Jews. They keep going, and they target the Christians. And what makes it worse on the right is that some of these people in the Patriot Front and these other groups claim to be Christians, and they're deeply racist people. They're deeply anti-Semitic people. They are deeply hostile to the ways of Christ and deeply supportive of the ways of the world. And they want to pollute the church with the ways of the world. The level of political movements within, for example, the Southern Baptist Convention, even in my denomination, the Presbyterian Church in America, from these people tied to the American Reformer Group and the Baptist Leadership Group, they embrace the world's ways to advance politics. They seem to think the Spirit cannot move but for them. And they want to drive out anyone who is an Orthodox Christian but unwilling to behave in politics the way the left behaves in politics. And behaving like the left in politics is a recipe for disaster. And so I would like to raise what is happening on the right now with these fringe groups that are trying to become a majority, that are trying to exert influence behind the scenes. Just as you've got these far left wackadoos, Nigel Singham of the world and the Fergie Chambers of the world spending money to elevate the far left causes, you've got some right wing wackadoos who are spending money to elevate these right wing nut jobs, to elevate them, to put them on payroll.

0: to provide them a cushion in life so that they can elevate their hatred, their racism, their Christian nationalism, their white nationalism. We cannot let them take over the Republican Party. We cannot let them take over the conservative movement. We cannot give them a foothold in our movement, or what has happening to the Democratic Party will happen to our side. You best be aware of it and stop hiding behind the mythology that it's a Southern Poverty Law Center funded group. It is not. It's a bunch of deranged, hyper online young men who have been indoctrinated into hatred and racism online and have found their ties into this group because they're lonely, isolated, living in their mom's basement, and they've been connected to a group of white nationalist guys around the country who have convinced them that they are the future when we need to instead put them on the ash heap of history where they belong.
1: 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It's the Eric Erickson Show.
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3: Now from the WHIO News Center, here are the three big things you need to know. Charges are approved for a man accused in a crash that killed a utility worker in Greene County. Former Clinton County mayor and his ex-wife are accused of stealing over $70,000 in utility payments. A court appearance for the man accused of killing another man and leaving his body behind in a restaurant 3 years ago. Full details on these stories and more next scheduled newscast coming up at 2 o'clock. I'm Ron Otto, WHIO Continuing News.
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7: Here's a look at what's happening around the Miami Valley this week. 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The 174th Montgomery County Fair is going to be happening this week over on Infirmary Road. 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And the Ohio Balloon Challenge Festival, that's going on in Middletown. 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
21: Bright sunshine for the rest of this Tuesday with high temperatures near 90 degrees. Wednesday morning starts warm and muggy with lows near 70. I'm Storm Center 7 meteorologist Ryan Mirando.
3: And I'm Ron Otto in the WHIO News Center. It's currently 89 degrees in Dayton at 154 on 1290 at 95.7 WHIO.
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0: Hello, it is Eric Erickson here. Let's go back to the phones. Howard in Kingfisher, Oklahoma. Welcome to the show, sir. How are you?
23: Hey, Eric. Oh, this is the first time I've ever got to talk to you. I'm so glad I listen to your show every day. We listen to Liberty Lee Matthews out here in 96.9 Freedom.
0: Amen.
23: And I agree with you 1,000% on the white nationalism on the rights trying to take over the Republican Party, and also, you know, the leftist Marxist commies that are just destroying the Democrat Party. You know, my parents are Democrat. I was born in 1969. My parents were Kennedy Democrats, and they were never like that at all. And I don't think that they've seen that the lights have actually changed. By the way, I'm a Christian, and I totally agree with you 1,000% that there's neither Greek nor Jew. We are all one in Christ Jesus. And anybody that has anti-Semitism in their heart, they need to go and repent immediately, because you don't mess around with God's people. And by the way, my boss is a Jewish carpenter, and his name is Jesus Christ Almighty.
0: Amen.
23: That's what I believe. Now, getting back to the data centers, here in Oklahoma, they're also buying a hook, line, and sinker. They've got a couple of moratoriums going on in Piedmont and Yukon. They're trying to get the data centers in over here, but they're buying the arguments of the water issues and also the power.
0: What they don't realize is that your power regulators there have not been doing a very good job.
23: The people are freaking out. They're afraid that. That there's going to be water quality issues, and there's going to be urban, what do they call it, data center sprawl. It's going to be too loud and noisy. But what they don't realize is all these kids that are graduating out of OU and Oklahoma Central State University, they're going to need those jobs of the future. I totally agree with you on your analysis 1,000% that they are. I think they're being backed by, like what you said, I don't know if it's the Chinese nationals or who's backing these groups.
0: You know, it's a true story there, Howard, that the Chinese have been funding a couple of groups in San Francisco that front as concerned citizen and environmental groups. And, for example, they sued Micron in New York State to get a chip manufacturing facility shut down to reduce the supply of chips. And they're suing in Arizona a data center build because of water consumption issues, even though they bought enough land to have enough water usage. And they're doing these as kind of as concerned citizen groups, but they're front groups, and they're finding like a single person in a state to file the lawsuit claiming to represent a bunch of people when they're actually funded in California. It's a dangerous thing, because what the people who are really outraged about the data centers, and again, there are some legitimate concerns, and I don't want to be dismissive of legitimate concerns, inflation being the primary one due to microchips and stuff. But it's a national security issue. The reason the Chinese are funding the opposition and the propaganda campaign is because the Chinese want to control the whole stack. The Chinese want to control the data centers. Keep in mind, like with the divestment of TikTok, they still wanted all the data routed through China. And Trump blocked that, but they want the access to data. They want to review the data. They want to control our access to the data channels. We can't let them do that. We cannot let them do that, which is why we need to build data centers. And to the extent that your state is struggling with power, that's on your regulators. They can fix that. They need to. 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
3: 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Our top local story, a man is charged in the death of a utility worker last spring.
21: Still tracking more summer heat, I'm Storm Center 7 meteorologist Ryan Miranda. When the heat turns into storms in the Storm Center 7 forecast coming up.
2: Got an accident southbound 75 in Troy, Ludlow Falls area due to a crash. Not seeing any backups at the moment right now, but definitely keep an eye on it. The rest of your highways looking pretty good this afternoon. I'm Chris Hartley, WHIO Triple Team Traffic.
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3: It is our top local story. To Greene County, a Xenia man is now facing charges after a crash killed a utility worker back in May. Prosecutors say 52-year-old Josh Griggs hit the utility truck with his pickup truck on Upper Bellbrook Road. 25-year-old Timothy Nepple was thrown from the raised bucket of his vehicle to the ground and later died. Griggs faces vehicular homicide and manslaughter charges and is due in court later this month. WHIO News Time is 2:01. It's now 89 degrees in Dayton. To Clinton County. The former Clarksville mayor and his ex-wife are accused of stealing utility payment money. State investigators say John Neely failed to deposit over $70,000 while he was mayor between 2020 and 2024. Amy Logan is accused of diverting some funds into her own bank account. Both are in the Clinton County jail, and Neely is due in court later this month. Man charged with killing another man and leaving his body behind a local restaurant was back in court today.
4: James Hancock is accused of shooting and killing Matthew Thomas in October of 2023. Thomas's body was later found wrapped in a tarp behind Popeye's Chicken on Salem Avenue. He had been shot several times in the head.
3: News Center 7's Letitia Perry reporting. Hancock's trial is scheduled to begin next month. It will be hot today through Thursday. Then we get more rain.
21: After the high pressure breaks down on Thursday, that's going to introduce rain chances back into the forecast. Watching for scattered storms Friday, Saturday, even lingering into Sunday, possibly even into next week.
3: A Storm Center 7 meteorologist Ryan Miranda, he has his latest forecast in moments.
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15: How do you get information about your health? 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So before you go ahead and take advice from something you see online, you need to validate, you need to look elsewhere and know that the person you may need to see is an actual real in-person medical doctor instead of following advice you see online.
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3: 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Now with the Miami Valley's most accurate and dependable forecast, your Storm Center 7 meteorologist Ryan Mirando.
21: Bright sunshine out there for the rest of our Tuesday with high temperatures up near 90 degrees, some increasing humidity. It's going to be hot the next 2 days, Wednesday and Thursday, highs in the low 90s. Then the high pressure begins to break down. So by Friday, we're introducing some storm chances again, high of 89 degrees. Saturday, more scattered storm coverage with a high of 87. I'm Storm Center 7 meteorologist Ryan Mirando for Dayton Severe Weather Station, 1290 and 95.7 WHIO.
3: The latest scan, the live Doppler 7 radar. Mix of sun and clouds out there. Warm this hour, 86 in Springfield, up to 90 now in downtown Dayton at 2:06. 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

0: Ladies and gentlemen, boys and girls, welcome across the nation. It is Eric Erickson here. The phone number 877-973-7425. Should you wish to be on the program, I would be delighted to have you. Now, I have resisted this story. I have resisted it because it dwells in the lane of rumor and speculation. But there is a steady drumbeat, including from Republican sources. Therefore, I believe I should talk about it. Rumor has it, on Thursday, the President of the United States intends to address the nation, and in so doing will claim to present evidence of potential foreign interference in the 2026 election and interference in the 2020 election, and attempt to delegitimize both John Ossoff and Raphael Warnock, the senators from Georgia, because of the 2020 election. He'll talk about Iran, too. Those are the rumors. Now, I am trying to rack my brain, and I used to tell my old boss I had radio Alzheimer's. I will do a monologue, and someone will email me and say, "Ah, that was great," and I have no idea what they're talking. I don't remember a moment out of my head. And I'm like that with a lot of news events, and I cannot remember. Some of you might remember the details. You don't need to call. It's okay. You'll just remember. Last year, the president was giving a speech, and we were given, I think it was the State of the Union, things that would be in the State of the Union, actually, this year. That he was going to have specific things in the State of the Union that we should be prepared for, some of which was very combative, and none of it turned out to be in the State of the Union. And a lot of people mocked the press. And I'm hearing these reports, but now it's coming from some right-wing sources, although Fox News was involved in this speculation. I think it was the State of the Union. It was some address from the president, and the stuff that people claimed was going to be in there wasn't in there. And we're hearing today that on Thursday, the president intends to address the nation and claim the 2020 election, particularly in Georgia, was stolen. He's got the goods of foreign interference, and John Ossoff and Raphael Warnock are therefore illegitimately elected. The problem is that I lived in Georgia in the 2020 election, and I remember the then president of the United States, that would also be Donald Trump, encouraging Republicans to not go vote in the January 2021 runoff that ultimately got John Ossoff and Raphael Warnock elected, because he said Brian Kemp hadn't changed the rules of the election. The Democrats were just going to steal it again. Marjorie Taylor Greene said there's no reason to bother voting because they're just going to steal it. And the Republican Party leadership in the state said, yeah, it's going to be stolen. Don't bother. 524,709, I think it was, Republicans who voted in the general in November 2020 never showed up in the runoff. 524,000 Republicans, 700,000 total people, 524,000 Republicans. They didn't show up, and Ossoff and Warnock got elected. It wasn't because it was stolen. It's because the president told people not to bother showing up. There's a difference. You know, the runoff is different from the general. You could say the 2020 general was stolen. But in the runoff, 524,000 Republicans just didn't bother to show up after the president told them it was going to be stolen, so why bother? And they didn't show up. So now, apparently, the rumor is he's going to say that Ossoff and Warnock are illegitimate. The problem is that Warnock won election in 2022 against Herschel Walker, who I said the president should not endorse. Walker wasn't going to run. The president pushed him into the race. I said he was going to lose. People got mad at me and said, "You're never Trump. You don't like him because Trump supports him." I said, "No, it's because he held a gun to his wife's head." And he lost. Why? Because he held the gun to his wife's head. John Ossoff is on the ballot this year against Mike Collins in Georgia. Collins, I think, is a weak general election candidate. And the president is going to elevate John Ossoff's stature, not just with Democrats, but with a lot of independents in Georgia who were furious with the president over the stolen election stuff. Here's the thing. And again, anecdotes, not data. Your anecdote may be that you think the election was stolen. You may think that the 2020 election was stolen. I'm not going to argue with you. It's not my point here to relitigate it. My point is twofold. One, you may think the 2020 election was stolen. Most people do not, including most independents in Georgia. And if you attack John Ossoff as illegitimately elected through a stolen election, you're just going to drive independent voters to him. And I would personally like to beat John Ossoff instead of elevating his stature among the Democratic Party elite. And two, we are in the year of our Lord, 2026. There is no reason to keep relitigating a 2020 election. For those of you who say, but we will never win again, you won in 2024 when Joe Biden controlled every freaking part of the government. And you won the popular vote without any election reform. And the Democrats in charge. The irony here is, if you're into the stolen election stuff, that the Republicans supposedly got the election stolen from them in 2020 over COVID and stuff, when the Republicans controlled the White House, the Justice Department, the FBI, the Defense Department, and multiple states. And then in 2024, they no longer controlled Arizona. Their grip had been lost in Pennsylvania, Wisconsin, and places like that. They didn't control the White House. They didn't control the FBI. They didn't control the Justice Department. They didn't control the Defense Department. Every single person who was in charge of those entities had every reason to stop Donald Trump, and somehow he was able to win without any single reform having happened from 2020. And yet you got people today in 2026, oh, we'll never win again unless we relitigate 2020. I would urge the President of the United States to move on. I don't know that he's capable. And I hope that the claims about what he's going to say and do is different than what we are told. If there are legitimate concerns about the 2026 election and potential foreign manipulation, we do need to know about it. One of the problems, however, is that I suspect if the president suggests that the election is going to be stolen, a lot of people are going to interpret that as, oh, those Democrats were right about Trump. He really doesn't want to lose power. He really wants to cancel the election. He's going to have to play this very carefully to not incite Democrats. There is something the president can do. And I hope that his team, and I know they listen, will take this under advisement. Mr. President, instead of relitigating 2020, you have the opportunity to focus on Iran and build a national case for the dismantling of that regime. They have tried to kill your daughter, and they have tried to kill you. They have killed thousands and thousands of Americans over the last 47 years. And they refuse to back down from trying to control the Strait of Hormuz, intimidating our Arab allies, our Israeli allies, and trying to control ingress and egress to both the Red Sea and the Persian Gulf. You have a real and legitimate opportunity, Mr. President, to eradicate the Iranian regime and to explain to the American people why we must eradicate the Iranian regime. You have a real opportunity to make a real case that only American power will do, only American power can do, and American power should do what you wish to do when it comes to Iran. They have failed the test of your memorandum of understanding. Secondly, if there are real concerns about foreign interference in the 2026 election, not your concerns, but real concerns. The difference between your concerns and real concerns are, Mr. President, you sometimes have some concerns that they're really not that legitimate. Just some boomer from Florida whispered them to your ear in Mar-a-Lago before their next facelift, and you believe them. There are real concerns. Have them be measured and be straightforward, and give us all of the evidence so that the people can make up their minds themselves. And if you are measured and thorough, you have a real opportunity, Mr. President, to actually get people on your side on this who might otherwise not necessarily have been bought in. And I think that there is a real opportunity in your situation, Mr. President, to bring the American people together on the threat to Iran and any potential threat to the election. Because if there is a potential threat to the election, and it's a legitimate threat to the election, the American people not only should know about it, but how we think it's going to operate and the names of who is behind it, not just shadowy entities. Name the names. Present the evidence. And let the Democrats and Republicans at the state levels take it seriously. And then, Mr. President, there's a third thing that you can do. You can hoist the Democratic Socialists by their own words. Stop calling them communists. We know they are, but a lot of people will tune that out. Instead, give us the words they said. Last night, a video circulated of Democratic Socialists saying that we needed to bomb Los Angeles and New York. Democratic Socialists said that. Abdul El-Sayed, running for the Senate in Michigan, said he's not sure Israel deserves a right to exist and has praised radical Islamist Muslim clerics who have called for the death of the United States and the destruction of the United States. You have a Democrat in New Jersey who volunteered for an Al-Qaeda operation in Bosnia. You have a woman in New York City, Darlisa Chevalier, who has called for the end of the Western Enlightenment. She has actually gone to war against the Enlightenment itself. These are her words. These are their words. These are their actions. Do not call them names. Call them out for what they've actually done and said. And then, Mr. President, you could tie all of these things together. We have a foreign plot to try to interfere with the election in November, and you are urging Democrats and Republicans at the state level to take this threat seriously, and you will move heaven and earth and provide them all the resources they need to protect the integrity of their elections. And while foreign actors are trying to disrupt the election, we have a foreign actor abroad trying to kill Americans everywhere, including the president and his daughter, and that threat must be eliminated for the sake of not just the United States, but all the world. And then, Mr. President, you can twist the knife in on the Democrats and say, and while we are dealing with a fundamentalist Islamic regime in Iran that wishes us dead, here at home, the Democratic Party has given way to a radical fundamentalism of America hatred and has elevated to nomination for high office individuals who share the worldview of the very Iranians none of us like. They share the worldview of death to America. America is the great Satan. That they share that worldview. You, Mr. President, can weave all these things together and make the case to the American public that you intend to keep them safe, and the Democrats will make them less safe, and the threats are real. You don't have to relitigate 2020. Look forward to the future threats and expose them to the public without relying on the vindictiveness and petty vanities of the past to nurse a grudge that everybody else has moved on from.
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5: Bright sunshine for the rest of this Tuesday with high temperatures near 90 degrees. Wednesday morning starts warm and muggy with lows near 70. I'm Storm Center 7 meteorologist Ryan Mirando.
6: And I'm Ron Otto in the WHIU News Center. It's currently 91 degrees in downtown Dayton at 226 on 1290 at 95.7 WHIO.
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8: Welcome back. Eric Erickson here, 877-973-7425. I want to go to Keith's phone call. Welcome to the show, sir. How are you?
9: Doing well. How about you, Eric?
8: Doing great.
9: Awesome. I just wanted to make a comment. You know, they're making a big deal about the strait opening and war going on, gas prices going up and down. Everybody seems to forget what happened in 2008 to 2016 for 8 years straight, and nobody's saying a word. Because I know when I was in Alabama, one of the cheapest places to have gas, I was paying almost $5. Well, no, I think it was over $5.
8: A massive surge in gas prices for a while there.
9: Yeah, I believe it was Obama that had shut down all the pipelines and, you know, wanted to do natural, whatever, I don't know. But I just think it's comical at how, you know, short-term memory everybody in America has.
8: You're absolutely right. It's massive short-term memory. People are tickled by the here and now. Gas prices have been much higher, and gas prices have come back down. They've come back down actually pretty notably in the last couple of months, so much so that it actually did have a direct impact on inflation, even as there are other reasons as well for the inflation picture. It's been bizarre to me to watch people just pretend that history does not exist. And that's a particular quirk of progressive times and postmodern times, just pretending that history is not real, pretending that history doesn't exist, even though it does, ignoring the pattern and practice of life. But yeah, gas prices have very much been higher than they are now. They were even higher when the highest extent of under this war with Iran, they were still higher under Joe Biden for a period of time. Definitely economic impact, though, when they do go up. Now, tell you what can have an impact on your sleep is the perfectly snug mattress topper. You can get a great night's sleep. Are you one of those people who wakes up in the night and you're hot? You're sweating? I used to be, and I'm not anymore because I got the perfectly snug mattress topper, because it's like having an air conditioner for your bed. 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
6: 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Our top local story, the death of a utility worker in an accident leads to charges today.
5: High pressure is still in control. I'm Storm Center 7 meteorologist Ryan Miranda. When that breaks down and what it means for our weekend in the Storm Center 7 forecast coming up.
10: Got an accident southbound 75 in Troy, Ludlow Falls area due to a crash. Not seeing any backups at the moment right now, but definitely we'll keep an eye on it. The rest of your highway's looking pretty good this afternoon. I'm Chris Hartley, WHIO Triple Team Traffic.
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6: It is our top local story to Greene County. A Xenia man is now facing charges after a crash killed a utility worker back in May. Prosecutors say 52-year-old Josh Griggs hit the utility truck with his pickup truck on Upper Bellbrook Road. 25-year-old Timothy Neppel was thrown from the raised bucket of his vehicle to the ground and later died. Griggs faces vehicular homicide and manslaughter charges. President Trump says he's dropping his plan to impose a 20% protection fee on ships traveling through the Strait of Hormuz, saying that leaders in other countries who would rather invest in the U.S.
13: And we would like to invest tremendously in the United States as opposed to charging a fee. And I like that, actually, because I don't think anybody should be able to charge a fee for the Strait.
6: Well, the administration has spent months arguing that all ships should be free to travel the Strait without paying fees. To Miami County, workers reopen a road that's been closed for days after a water main break. High Street near Sunset Drive was shut down Thursday, and the city expected it to be back open Friday, but workers kept a section of the road closed to put a patch across all four lanes. Covering Montgomery County, a firefighter is okay after being hurt while dealing with the flames from a vacant house fire. This is on Ernst and Newport Avenues just after 6 o'clock this morning. District Chief Andrew Wiley.
14: The crews made a good interior push, and they were able to put the fire out from the inside.
6: Investigators called the fire suspicious, and they are working to find out what caused it.
11: This is WHIO Continuing News.
6: Clark County Springfield City Commission will hold a meeting today to talk about the recent Supreme Court decision on temporary protected status. The TPS for thousands of Haitians living in Springfield is set to run out soon. This is the second meeting since that decision. now with Miami Valley's most accurate and dependable forecast, your Storm Center 7 meteorologist Ryan Mirando.
5: Lots of sunshine out there for the rest of our Tuesday, just some fair weather cumulus clouds, high temperatures near 90 degrees. Tomorrow morning will start even warmer and more humid with lows near 70. I'm Storm Center 7 meteorologist Ryan Mirando for Dayton Severe Weather Station 1290 and 95.7 WHIO.
6: The latest scan of the live Doppler 7 radar. It is clear with some sunshine out there this afternoon, getting warmer with every hour. It's 89 in Troy, up to 90 in downtown Dayton. Feels more like 97 degrees at 233. 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
15: I got a really important way for you to save money when you're seeking medical care. 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You need to know that if you go to, let's say, a doctor's office or an offsite place, and it turns out it's owned by the hospital system, your charges that you're gonna have to pay, even if you have insurance, are much, much higher than if you go to an independent practice. Do you know that having an MRI done at an offsite independent facility can cost as little as a tenth of what it is to go to a facility that's owned by a hospital? It's your money.
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8: Hello and welcome. It is Eric Erickson here. The phone number 877-973-7425. Should you wish to be on the program, I want to play for you a clip from congressional testimony. This is Justice Amy Coney Barrett talking to the U.S. House today.
24: Good?
25: Yes.
24: And those statistics sound abstract, but being on the receiving end of them is not. So I thought I would just share a little bit about how the threats have affected me and my family personally. They have required me to, or my children, to think about and see things that children should not have to see or think about. One example is when threats to my life were particularly intense a few years ago around the time of the Dobbs leak. My security detail sent me home with a bulletproof vest, and I carried it into my house, put it into my bedroom, dropped it down on a table, turned around, and my 12-year-old son was standing in the doorway of my bedroom, and he wanted to know what it was and why I had it, and I didn't know how to respond because maybe I lack imagination, but I didn't expect that performing this service was going to put me in the position of explaining to my children what a bulletproof vest was and why I had to wear one. It's also been reported in the news that roughly 6 weeks ago, I was the victim of a swatting incident. At that point, my teenage son, one of my teenage sons, opened the door to go out with friends and saw in our street, it was full of police cars, who had responded to a false report of gunshots and raised voices in my home. I was very, very grateful that I had Supreme Court police outside my home because they were able to stop and meet with and explain to the county police that it had been a false alarm, and so the police did not actually attempt to enter our home. Many of us, me included, have received threatening anonymous deliveries designed to intimidate and harass us. They are often sent in the name of Judge Salas's son, who I think, as you mentioned in the beginning, Mr. Chairman, is deceased because he was killed by a disgruntled lawyer who showed up at Judge Salas's home intending to kill her, but her son, 20 years old at the time, opened the door and took the bullet instead. Her husband, standing behind, was seriously injured. So I think the message on these deliveries being sent in his name is clear. As Justice Kagan said, federal judges across the country, throughout the judiciary, including the Supreme Court, continue to do their jobs without fear or favor, but the threat level is really high.
0: As many of you know, I was a victim of a swatting incident a number of years ago. I had been writing about a person who just coincidentally, anyone who wrote about him got swatted. And somewhere I need to find the 911 phone call. I've got it. Someone called 911. They used an internet relay service that was spoofed a phone number in my local area, claimed it was me. I had shot my wife. She was bleeding out on the floor. The neighbors were making noise, and I was going to go kill them as well. My sister and brother-in-law were there. It was a Memorial Day weekend. I was on CNN at the time. This would have been 2012, probably. And a police officer pulled up in my driveway, and my son was very little at the time, like 3 or 4, and he ran out because he just thought it was cool. There was a cop car in the driveway. And he ran out, and it was funny because I remember my brother-in-law, because you can hear road noise around our house a lot, and my brother-in-law commented on how quiet it was. Well, it was quiet because the traffic was blocked because there was a SWAT team in my backyard and police blocking my driveway and a police officer in my driveway. I came outside, and he looked at me, and the first thing he said was, "Aren't you on CNN?" I was at the time. And then he looked at me and says, "I need to see your wife right now." And I knew immediately what had happened. And my wife came out, and he got on his phone, and you could hear the traffic again. As they all pulled out, swatted, they never found the person who did it. They've never found the person who did it. Last year, I don't live in a gated community. It's one reason my wife and I want to try to put ourselves in a position to buy land and build a house. We had people calling local pizza delivery places who started showing up with pizzas for us, not paid for. Called the store, said I would pay when they got there. And it happened 5 times. One time, the pizza delivery guy brought 5 pizzas, 5 large pizzas. I had to go to the Domino's down the street from my house and say, "Hey, if you get an order from me for my house, for my address, demand payment over the phone. Don't send the pizza. Y'all are getting played." Happened to Papa John's. Happened to Domino's. One time a Pizza Hut. My children have been harassed and stalked. My daughter was deeply harassed. We've had people show up at our home. I don't care whether you are a Democrat or Republican. You should not have to live in fear for your opinions or beliefs in the United States of America. My problem here my problem with what Amy Coney Barrett is going through, I have lived that life. I have been swatted. My children have been targeted. My house has been targeted. We've had people show up at our house

cannot process or understand it because it doesn't happen to you. And you're lucky. I have a position where it does. Amy Coney Barrett has a greater position than me. Far more influential person than me. There are nuts on the right, but also there is an increasing level of rage on the left that is fueling these sorts of attacks on Supreme Court justices and others. And you don't hear the Democrats condemning it. You hear the Democrats pouring gasoline on the fire, fanning the flames of outrage. You need to be advised that the Democratic Socialists, as they take over the Democratic Party, are only going to do more of this. I live about an hour from something called the Atlanta Police Training Facility. I forget the exact name of it. It's a training facility for police and fire to train firefighters and SWAT teams and police to be better at their jobs. A group of out-of-state 20-somethings, many from wealthy families, moved to Georgia and took over the property and squatted on the property. They were all in signal chats and the like, tied to Antifa. The media to this day, many of them claim Antifa is not real, it's not organized, and we know it is. These people shot at police officers, vandalized a fire station, burned down a youth facility because the youth facility had been built by the people who were building the training facility, showed up in churches and harassed the congregants because some of the construction workers of the police training facility went to these churches, among other things. And they got violent. And what's so interesting to me is that much of the political left has denied the violence, pretended it away, waved it away, says it's not real, says we're exaggerating, says it's not coordinated, says it's rogue individuals. It's not. Now, are there rogue individuals? Yes. The people targeted Amy Coney Barrett, the people targeted me, rogue individuals. But you know, when you keep saying that someone's a threatening democracy, someone's elevating Donald Trump as a tyrant, you, on and on and on it goes. Guess what? People tend to lash out. And on the left, there is no hope unless there is power. And that's the problem here. I've talked too much about theology this week, but I do need to say this to set the point home. I have hope. On my worst day, I know there's a God in heaven who's in charge of all things, and all things work for the good of those called according to his purpose, and I believe I am. So on my worst day, I have hope. Hope is not a wishful feeling for a Christian. Hope is the profound certainty in the resurrection. We mistranslate the word hope in the Bible. We talk about the hope of the resurrection. It's not the wishful thinking, I hope I win the lottery ticket. No, it's the profound certainty of winning that lottery ticket of eternal life. It is the profound certainty of it. I have that hope. If you are a progressive atheist, if you are a secularist, you don't have hope. Your hope is manufactured by yourself in your world, and you must change the world. And so as people have embraced a secular ideology, they have lost hope in the world. And it's not a coincidence. We have greater social grievance these days as people have left the church behind on the left and the right. Everybody more antagonistic towards each other, people less happy. You have people on the right who just want to fight the left, people on the left who want to fight the right. And the common denominator is, though they may profess Jesus with their lips, they don't really believe in him because they lack the hope, the profound certainty of the resurrection. They have hope in what they themselves can create. And if they are out of power, they can't create that hope. Therefore, they're miserable and angry and prone to violence. Violence is a means to take back power or supplant others who have the power. That's why we have the growing rage on the left in this country. They are without hope. Their hope is in men and power. Their hope is not in eternity. And they must build their heaven on earth. They must build their utopia. And if you stand in the way of the utopia they want to be built, you must be eliminated. It is why every secular ideology from Nazism to communism has led to Holocausts. It is why Joe Stalin killed more people than Hitler ever even thought about killing. And Mao and Pol Pot, all of these communist and Nazi ideologies, they eliminate anyone who stands in their way because they are without hope. Their hope is in the here and now and men, and they have to manufacture that hope through the process of building a utopia here. And if you don't have an eternal view, you become an angry rage monster. And on the left, the secularists turn violent because they've got to claw back power to get their hope back. It is.

0: why the rise of the Democratic Socialists of America is so troubling, but it's also why the Patriot Front group is so troubling, because these are all a bunch of secularists, and the Patriot Front people, many of them behind their masks, are actually preachers, but they don't have hope in Christ. They have hope in themselves. And to have hope in yourself means you must be in control. You must be in power. You must be emboldened to carry out your vision, something they lack. So I want to tell you today, you should dwell on those words of Amy Coney Barrett. She signed up for a position on a court, and there's been an orchestrated effort on the right to bully and shame her, to hate her, because she's given them almost everything they wanted, just not everything. If she wasn't a woman, I don't think that they would be as hateful, because, you know, Brett Kavanaugh sided with her in the immigration case, and no one came after Brett Kavanaugh because he's a guy. They went after the mom with adopted black kids. I don't think that's a coincidence. And the people on the left hate her too. And the common tie in the hate that she gets is it's hate from people who have no hope. They can talk it, but they don't believe it. And as that lack of hope grows in the country, violence is going to increase. And I would say again to the president, when you speak on Thursday, your party, Mr. President, has an opportunity to give people a renewed hope in the country. Whichever politician can give people hope is going to be very successful moving forward, as people need to believe in something good again. And right now, they don't really have it right now in this country. They need it, or violence is going to spread.
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3: Now from the WHIO News Center, here are the three big things you need to know. Charges are approved for a man accused in a crash that killed a utility worker in Greene County. A former Clinton County mayor and his ex-wife are accused of stealing over $70,000 in utility payments. And a firefighter is okay after being hurt while fighting a fire at a vacant house in Dayton. Full details on these stories and more next scheduled newscast coming up at 3 o'clock. I'm Ron Otto, WHIO Continuing News.
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4: The cost of jet fuel is causing a nightmare for the people who run the nation's airlines, and then they can try to transfer that nightmare to you, because a lot of flights are being canceled on relatively short notice, and you don't know it till you go to check in for your flight and it's not there, right? So what I want you to do when you're taking a trip, particularly when you booked more than 6 weeks ahead of time, I want you a week out before your trip to make sure your flight is still there. If it's not, that gives you time to get rebooked on a flight that works for you. If you don't realize till 24 hours out, you could end up with no flight on the day you were intending, or a really lousy flight, maybe with even as much as two flight connections. So you got to watch out for yourself, because the airlines aren't.
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15: Bright sunshine for the rest of this Tuesday with high temperatures near 90 degrees. Wednesday morning starts warm and muggy with lows near 70. I'm Storm Center 7 meteorologist Ryan Mirando.
16: 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It's currently 91 degrees in Dayton at 255 on 1290 at 95.7 WHIO.
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0: I want to end today where I began yesterday, a meditation on Lindsey Graham, if you will. The Atlantic ran a story, and there is this quote in it. I asked Lindsey Graham how he gathered the boldness to assert himself so overtly in foreign policy, the writer writes. When I was first elected to the House, he recalled, I looked for the they who run things, they who know how things really work, they who know what they are doing, but I couldn't find the they. I went to the Senate, but there was still no they. And then I started to get invited to the White House and to closed door briefings and to meetings with top officials, no they. What I finally realized is that there is no they, there is only we, and we usually don't know what the F we're doing. That is a story for life, friends. There is no they coming to save you, save yourself. There is no they with a secret plan, with some deep knowledge that knows how to fix things. It's only us. Our government is only as good as we are. And to the extent that we have declined in morals and values and knowledge, our government's going to reflect it. You have an opportunity to improve the government, and you should do it first by seeking the welfare of the community in which you live, because there you'll find your welfare. And if you improve your community and I improve my community, we will improve two communities. And if everybody does it in their communities, well, then we've improved our states. And if we each improve our states, we improve the federal government. But you got to be involved in the process. There's no shame in being involved in the process. It's how you get involved in the process for which there might be some shame. But getting your hands dirty to improve your community, there's no shame in that. It's noble work, and you should try, because no one's coming to save you. It's only going to be you. 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
16: Live from the WHIO News Center, this is Miami Valley's News at 3. It's our top local story. Charges are approved in a crash that killed a utility worker.
15: Still tracking more summer heat. I'm Storm Center 7 meteorologist Ryan Miranda. When the heat turns into storms in the Storm Center 7 forecast coming out.
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21: We'll get a crash on eastbound 35. It's blocking the left lane. This is near Smithville Road. Another just popped up here. A disabled vehicle southbound 75. The left shoulder blocked beyond Dryden Road. Several crashes around the area. Dayton cops and fire units West Stewart Street and South Broadway. A crash in downtown Dayton. North Jefferson Street and 2nd Street has cops on the scene as well. I'm Will Harris, WHIO Triple Team Traffic.
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16: It is our top local story. To Greene County, a Xenia man is now facing charges after a crash killed a utility worker back in May. Prosecutors say 52-year-old Josh Griggs hit the utility truck with his pickup truck on Upper Bellbrook Road. 25-year-old Timothy Nepple was thrown from the raised bucket of his vehicle to the ground and later died. Griggs faces vehicular homicide and manslaughter charges and is due in court later this month. WHIO News Time is 3:01. It's 90 degrees in Dayton. To Clinton County, the former Clarksville mayor and his ex-wife are accused of stealing utility payment money. State investigators say John Neely failed to deposit over $70,000 while he was mayor between 2020 and 2024. Amy Logan is accused of diverting some funds into her own bank account. Both are in the Clinton County Jail. A firefighter is hurt while battling flames inside a Dayton home this morning.
23: This happening just after 6:15 in the area of Ernst and Newport Avenues. Dispatchers say the building was boarded up and completely engulfed when fire crews arrived. That firefighter is expected to be okay.
16: WHIO's Sierra Lawson reporting no one else was hurt. The Red Cross declaring a bloody emergency, and hospitals are worried as the national supply fell nearly 25% in June.
2: We have donors who are traveling or they are outside of their typical routine. We're also seeing that there are increased blood needs for many of our major cities that are hosting major sporting events or Independence Day celebrations.
16: As Dr. Courtney Lawrence with the Red Cross, the agency needs all blood types, including the universal type O negative.
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16: Inflation cooled last month, but appears the break won't last.
3: The drop in energy prices last month had a big impact on inflation. The consumer price index for June declined 0.4%. Excluding food and energy, core prices were unchanged. For the year ending in June, the CPI cooled to 3.5%.
16: Fox's Jenny Casola reporting. 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The Storm Center 7 forecast is next.
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8: Here's a look at what's happening around the Miami Valley this week. The 53rd Annual Mary Help of Christians Catholic Festival is going to be happening this weekend out in Fairborn. 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And the Ohio Balloon Challenge Festival, that's going on in Middletown. 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
16: 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The Miami Valley's most accurate and dependable forecast. Your Storm Center 7 meteorologist Ryan Mirando.
15: Bright sunshine out there for the rest of our Tuesday with high temperatures up near 90 degrees, some increasing humidity. It's going to be hot the next 2 days, Wednesday and Thursday, highs in the low 90s. Then the high pressure begins to break down. So by Friday, we're introducing some storm chances again, high of 89 degrees. Saturday, more scattered storm coverage with a high of 87. I'm Storm Center 7 meteorologist Ryan Mirando for Dayton Severe Weather Station 1290 and 95.7 WHIO.
16: The latest scan, the live Doppler 7 radar. It is clear, it is sunny, and it is hot now. It is 90 in Tip City, 90 in downtown Dayton. Feels more like 96 degrees with the heat index at 3:06.
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21: I got a crash reported eastbound 35 blocking the left lane near Smithville Road on the on-ramp. Not seeing much of a slowdown there at the moment. A broken down southbound 75 beyond Dryden Road. Dayton cops and fire units, West Stewart and South Broadway. A couple of accidents in Troy, Troy Pike in Chambersburg. Also, Huber, I-70 eastbound and Old Troy Pike off-ramp. I'm Will Harris, WHIO Triple Team Traffic.
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1: All right, thank you, Scott Shannon. Thanks to all of you for being with us. 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It's 800-941-SEAN if you want to join us. South Carolina, to our friends in South Carolina, as of, well, about a half hour ago, you have a new senator. And it is Lindsey Graham's sister, Darlene, and this was the swearing-in in the Senate.
6: Please raise your right hand. You solemnly swear that you will support and defend the Constitution of the United States against all enemies, foreign and domestic, that you will bear true faith and allegiance to the same, that you take this obligation freely, without any mental reservation or purpose of evasion, and that you will well and faithfully discharge the duties of the office on which you are about to enter. So help you God.
7: I do.
6: Congratulations.
7: Thank you.
6: God bless you.
1: Actually, it was about, well, maybe about 15 minutes ago, so just to be a little more accurate. By the way, the inflation rate in June now at a six-year low. You read poll after poll, inflation. Well, yeah, the CPI fell, quote, more than expected. Why is it every time there's good economic news, more than expected, down to 3.5% and inflation. And by the way, this includes, you know, partly higher gas prices, you know, because of the necessity, and it was a necessity, for the president to stop Iran from ever having the ability to get a nuclear weapon, and the consequences, the difficulties that also went along with it. But this decline beat the Dow Jones consensus by a lot, and quote, lower than expected inflation number followed a sharp drop in energy prices, and which, by the way, is going to be permanent. It's just a matter of when. I think we have now gotten to the point where there is a very clear path that has emerged that the president will have to grapple and deal with. And that is, there is obviously truth to the idea that there is a power struggle within Iran. And the power struggle is between two factions. And these warring factions, there is one faction, and I know this for a fact, because we actually have real sources that we talk to, in spite of, you know, all these people that make Adam Schiff up and just outright lie to you and peddle their conspiracy theories. I mean, that's why I looked at the evidence that came out in the Charlie Kirk case last week, and it was like so overwhelming, so incontrovertible, you know. And then I think of, you know, some of the most vile, vicious, horrible things that have been said about Erica Kirk, suggestions, innuendo that have been made, not only about her, but about Turning Point USA, and I just get disgusted. You know, then my only admonition is, can you just leave this widow alone? Can you just leave these young people at Turning Point, you know, that really have reached so many other young people with a value system and thoughts and ideas that they're not hearing on college campuses, and have done such good work, and they're trying to, you know, nobody's ever going to replace Charlie, but, you know, can you just leave them to the work that they are so dedicated towards? And just, can we now move forward for those that had whatever bizarre ideas they're peddling? I mean, it's getting, information is getting, real information is getting harder and harder to get. We've always had an information crisis because the left-wing legacy media mob has been dominated by extreme, you know, their extreme biased, abusively biased agenda, you know, and now pretty much anybody that wants a talk show can have one, and they can just make any accusation and throw it out there, and the more bizarre it is, the more attention they're going to get. you know, one thing I've learned being in a, for a very short time in the podcast space is, you know, there's certain clicks that people are searching for because clicks equal money. You know, tapping into, quote, algorithms means money because it means more clicks. You know, it's not a game. I'm not doing this because I have something to prove. We have the biggest radio show by far in the country, 750 or 60 affiliates. You know, Sirius XM, we podcast this radio show. We're very proud of its success. We're grateful to all of you for making it happen. I don't come on the air and waste your time, you know, bragging about the impact that this radio show continues to have. But I am grateful because it's a dream come true for me. And the same with the TV show. And, you know, now in October, I will begin my 31st year on the Fox News Channel. And all of you that tune in made that happen. All of you that tune into this radio show made that happen. I never forget that. I always try to remember that and try to do the best job I can. Not taking myself seriously as much as taking the work that we do seriously to the point where the media is so deficient and so full of lying and propagandizing. And new media, unfortunately, has a cancer within it, too. You know, where the most extreme, bizarre theories, conspiracy theories are peddled. And for whatever reason, it tends to attract the most attention, which I guess is the reason why it just gets more extreme, or, you know, there's more vitriol to the point that, you know, the more vitriolic you get, hostile you get, angry you are, and in the personal attacks that some are willing to make in the process of doing all of that, and the number of F-bombs you can drop in a 3-minute monologue, you know, does seem to appeal to a certain group of people that want to, I guess, be entertained by it all. But where you get your information matters. And that's why we try to get it right. That's why, you know, I've gone through the history of how we've gotten it right. Everything from Richard Jewell, you know, to Freddie Gray in Baltimore, to Hands Up, Don't Shoot, that never happened. Darren Wilson in Ferguson, Missouri, we were right, they were wrong. Russia hoax, you know, Hillary's, you know, bought and paid for dirty dossier, and you just go through it. You know, Obama's radical association. We put a lot of effort in and a lot of pride in trying to get things right. The number of people that try to suck me in, you know, to their vortex of just, you know, to be honest, it's like kindergarten, half of it. Is fairly amazing. And, you know, it's almost like the harder you try to suck me in, it's almost like I'm never giving you what you want, which is attention. You know, I actually learned this lesson from Rush Limbaugh. And I remember talking and having a conversation with him, you know, about all the people that always want to attack him. And he looked at me and he just said, Sean, we are number one. Would you expect any different? I'm like, great answer. In other words, he's not going down to their level. And occasionally he would take his shots. And usually when he did, it was so well thought out and smart and right on the money that it would be hilarious because that's just the way he was. And he is missed dearly. But as it relates to Iran and where we are, it is clear that there is a power struggle within the vacuum of leadership as now two tiers of leadership completely wiped out, almost the full third leadership wiped out. And it seems to be the hardliners and former loyalists of the last regime. And that would probably include the son, whatever physical condition he may or may not be in, of the former supreme leader who they just had a funeral for, Ali Khamenei. And, you know, I wish there's one story President Trump shared with me. Nothing classified, obviously. I would never want it, and he'd never give it to me anyway. And about that particular funeral, I hope he tells this story publicly one day, soon. Because when you hear it, it's pretty spectacular in terms of the fear that is in the hearts of even the hardliners, even the people that are muddying the waters. And, you know, my guess is, unless you take out the people that are every week or 2 weeks going to, you know, do something stupid, then I guess it goes on. Now, the president was right in declaring that the ceasefire is dead, and more rightly, that he made getting the Strait of Hormuz permanently open as a top priority. And, you know, there's a good New York Post editorial today, win the battle of Hormuz. And, you know, and then the president going on and in a lot of specificity and detail yesterday, declaring that the U.S. is now the guardian of the strait, unveiling a new toll on ships that are transiting through the Persian Gulf that could be a windfall in the end for the U.S. In other words, if we're going to put our national treasure and put our resources at risk that are very expensive, then you're going to pay for it. And that's Donald Trump's way. Anyway, so he launched a blockade again of Iranian ports, meaning they will have no money coming in. He has been bombing the living Adam Schiff out of the Strait of Hormuz. Just eviscerating them night after night after night after night. What is happening behind the scenes? I know a little bit. I know they want to get back to the table. But then again, if we get back to the table and you still have these extremists that are going to come back within a week or 2 weeks and disrupt the, you know, the strait or, you know, try to attack, you know, any vessel that is going through the strait, whatever it happens to be. But the blockade is a beginning. I mean, by the way, that could be worth up to $200 billion. But, you know, the president said that the U.S. will now likely run the strait, expect reimbursement from, you know, ensuring commercial ships no longer get fired upon by Iran, and saying that the U.S. will be known as the guardian of the Hormuz Strait, but as such, and as a matter of fairness, will be reimbursed at the rate of 20% of all cargo that's being shipped for any and all costs necessary to do the job. And the president saying they are very foolish. And this is what I was warning people. I said the president's patience at some point is going to run out. Didn't take too long. The president gave it a shot, gave the memorandum of understanding a shot. Now it seems very clear the path forward, that if you want to stop the radicals that want no part of any peace deal, even though, you know, when I talk to my sources that know, that are active, that are involved in all of this, they're all saying the same thing, that they are being assured that the nuclear dust, as it's commonly referred to, that the nuclear dust, that the enriched uranium that President Trump is saying they can never get their hands on ever. And the president has options. He can entomb it and make it impossible for decades for them to ever get near it, or they can hand it over. Both are options that are on the table. And that the Iranians have got to stop attacking ships in the Strait of Hormuz and stop dropping mines in the Strait of Hormuz. We have tankers there. We have minesweepers there as well, as do apparently a couple of other countries. This is why the president was so right when he was in Turkey to go after NATO at the NATO meetings that took place. And that is that, well, the people of NATO, they neglected national security, their own defense in their own countries, in their own continent, and it is disintegrated. They showed no loyalty to the U.S., no moral clarity when it came to the number one state sponsor of terror on something as simple as preventing Iran, you know, with a convert or die ideology from getting nuclear weapons. Ironically, we find out their ballistic missile range was longer than we anticipated or thought or believed, which could mean it could hit Paris and London. And, you know, and then called them out on their radical climate alarmism, socialism, and their unfettered illegal immigration, now resulting in Sharia courts in Great Britain and resulting in no-go zones in France and other countries. And they basically have destroyed their continent and made it vulnerable. And I'm not sure if it's ever coming back, to be blunt. 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
16: Now from the WHIO News Center, here are the three big things you need to know. 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President Trump reverses course on his plan to get fees for protection in the Strait of Hormuz. And our current top local story, a man faces charges in a crash in Greene County that killed a utility worker.
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21: Good afternoon. A couple of incidents on eastbound 35. The right lane blocked beyond I-675. I can see some slow traffic there, just minor slowdown at the moment. Another eastbound 35 at Smithville on the ramp. Not seeing much of a delay there. Broken down southbound 75 beyond Dryden Road. Left shoulders blocked and not affecting traffic at the moment. And Dayton cops and fire units west Stewart Street and Broadway downtown. I'm Will Harris, WHIO Triple Team Traffic.
16: Now here's the Miami Valley's most accurate and dependable forecast.
15: Lots of sunshine out there for the rest of our Tuesday. Just some fair weather cumulus clouds. High temperatures near 90 degrees. Tomorrow morning will start even warmer and more humid with lows near 70. I'm Storm Center 7 meteorologist Ryan Mirando for Dayton Severe Weather Station 1290 and 95.7 WHIO.
16: The latest scan of the live Doppler 7 radar. It is clear across the area. Lots of sunshine and getting warmer this afternoon too. 86 in Fairborn, 91 in downtown Dayton at 326. These stories and more coming up. Our next scheduled newscast is at 3:30. 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
16: Live from the WHIO News Center, this is Miami Valley's News at 3:30. Our top local story, a man faces charges in a crash that killed a utility worker.
15: High pressure is still in control. I'm Storm Center 7 meteorologist Ryan Miranda. When that breaks down and what it means for our weekend in the Storm Center 7 forecast coming up.
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21: Couple of crashes on eastbound 35, neither of which are causing any traffic problems. It's our lucky day there. The first one is beyond 675. Some slow traffic, just minor slowdowns. The other, 35 eastbound at Smithville Road. This one is on the ramp. We got a broken down southbound 75 beyond Dryden Road and Dayton Cops and Fire Units downtown, south West Stewart Street and South Broadway. I'm Will Harris, WHIO Triple Team Traffic.
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16: It is our top local story. To Greene County, a Xenia man is now facing charges after a crash killed a utility worker back in May. Prosecutors say 52-year-old Josh Griggs hit the utility truck with his pickup truck on Upper Bellbrook Road. 25-year-old Timothy Neppel was thrown from the raised bucket of his vehicle to the ground and later died. Griggs faces vehicular homicide and manslaughter charges and is due in court later this month. To Clark County, Springfield City Commission will hold a meeting today to talk about the recent Supreme Court decision on temporary protected status. TPS for thousands of Haitians living in Springfield is set to run out. This is the second meeting since that decision. President Trump says he's dropping his plan to impose a 20% protection fee on ships traveling through the Strait of Hormuz, saying that leaders in other countries who would rather invest in the U.S.
25: And we would like to invest tremendously in the United States as opposed to charging a fee. And I like that, actually, because I don't think anybody should be able to charge a fee for the Strait.
16: The administration has spent months arguing that all ships should be free to travel the Strait without paying any fees. To Miami County, workers reopen a road that's been closed for days after a water main break. High Street near Sunset Drive was shut down Thursday, and the city expected it to be back open Friday, but workers kept a section of the road closed to put a patch across all four lanes.
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16: The Montgomery County Fair is now open.
26: This year's theme is County Fair Traditions for America's Big Birthday. Fair Board President Tim Colston says there are plans in place to keep people cool, including air-conditioned exhibits and shaded tents.
16: WHIO's Parker Testa reporting the fair runs through Sunday. Now, some of the Miami Valley's most accurate and dependable forecast. Your Storm Center 7 meteorologist Ryan Mirando.
15: Lots of sunshine out there for the rest of our Tuesday. Just some fair weather cumulus clouds. High temperatures near 90 degrees. Tomorrow morning will start even warmer and more humid with lows near 70. I'm Storm Center 7 meteorologist Ryan Mirando for Dayton Severe Weather Station 1290 and 95.7 WHIO.
16: We have a clear scan of the live Doppler 7 radar. Right now it's 86 in Centerville and 91 in downtown Dayton at 333. Our next scheduled news in less than 15 minutes and immediately when it breaks. 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
4: I got a really important way for you to save money when you're seeking medical care. If you look at the latest reports on where costs are going up, up, and away, and where so much of your dollar goes for medical care, it's all based on either going to a hospital or, more important, a facility owned by a hospital. You need to know that if you go to, let's say, a doctor's office or an offsite place, and it turns out it's owned by the hospital system, your charges that you're going to have to pay, even if you have insurance, are much, much higher than if you go to an independent practice. Do you know that having an MRI done at an offsite independent facility can cost as little as a tenth of what it is to go to a facility that's owned by a hospital. It's your money.
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1: You know, it was funny because I was watching this earlier when the president had a bilateral meeting at the White House with the Iraqi prime minister. I was actually watching part of it as I'm getting ready and prepping out the show for today. And the interesting part of this is I missed this part, and I hate when I miss stuff. And, you know, I just actually pulled it up during the break. Ah, I dropped something, Linda. That's what that.
24: I couldn't even tell. You were so subtle
1: about
24: it.
1: No, I wasn't subtle about it. But, I mean, I think I did 300 sit-ups today. My stomach is like, oh, man. The sensei's been killing me now that I'm back working out. It's like he thinks like he has to make up for lost time after my injury. So
0: that's good. Pain makes you stronger. Good for you.
1: Oh, okay. Well, I went through a lot of pain with two pinched nerves in my neck. Thanks
0: and see
1: to
0: how strong
1: him.
0: You are? Look at you.
1: Yeah. And then people writing in, Hannity's face is blown. I'm like, yeah, because I got a steroid shot at the highest level. It's the only thing that lowers the inflammation. But anyway, back to what it did change from what the president said yesterday. And it was only very, you know, later this morning that he said I was called by different people, different countries. And he said, and they all said, you know, that he's saying that he's changed his mind on charging the 20% for the Strait of Hormuz for whatever cargo they were passing through with. And he said, you know, we'd love to do it a different way. We'd love to invest in the U.S., and many of them are investing billions. And then he said, I was actually changed my mind because I don't think anybody should be able to charge a fee for the Strait or for any other Strait. What he's trying to do was obvious, and that is, you know, we're bearing the brunt and the cost of all of this, and it just gets frustrating for the president. In part, this is where his criticism and my criticism of European countries, NATO countries comes in, is like, you know, they didn't have the moral clarity to stand with us. You know, the fact that some of our NATO allies didn't allow our planes to land on bases that we built in their country, and the whole purpose now of NATO has emerged into, you know, without the U.S., they are screwed, and they cannot, as a continent, no individual country there can defend themselves, and they would need the U.S. immediately. I think NATO has outlived its usefulness, and, you know, that's probably a discussion that is going to be coming in the days, weeks, months ahead. Now, a couple of other things on the Iranian situation. Trump did vow to destroy Iran's Pickaxe Mountain nuclear facility. And he said the U.S. could soon attack this nuclear site as now American. I mean, these new rounds of strike are getting more brutal by the day. It's located near Natanz, where that was their enrichment facility, as you recall, Midnight Hammer. And Pickaxe was among the other three nuclear sites targeted by Midnight Hammer. But Trump apparently was on with our friend Hugh Hewitt and says, yeah, we got a lot of eyes on it. He says it's a possible target for a nice, big, fat shot right near the front door, and we're going to take out Pickaxe Mountain and tell the Iranians to be ready. You know, I mean, you could tell them exactly where you're going to hit them, and there's nothing that you can do to stop them. You know, these airstrikes and explosions, you know, reported in the Iranian port, which is home to the underground missile city. U.S. Central Command announced forces had completed another wave of strikes against the clerical regime. But Bandar Abbas is very strategically important and located off the coast of the Strait of Hormuz. And one of the islands surrounded by the IRGC is a key location where the regime, you know, in fact, does house their ballistic missiles. So the strikes have degraded their ability to continue attacking international shipping, and CENTCOM forces struck Iranian military air defense systems, coastal radar sites, missiles, drone capabilities, small boats, using U.S. fighter aircraft, Navy vessels, one-way attack, aerial drones, one-way attack, sea drones for the first time. So, you know, the president just, okay, you want to do it the hard way, we're going to do it the hard way. And the interesting thing is already the calls are coming in to, you know, well, let's get back to the table. Let's get back to negotiations. Well, you have, you know, how many chances do you want this guy to give you? Because you're not getting many more chances. And at some point, you know, if I could just wave a magic wand, there's two things that I think can happen. One, we can't do. You know, for whatever reason, there's been an executive order in place. I believe it's 12333, if my memory serves me well. You know, we can't target leaders of countries. But I think, by the way, is one of the dumbest executive orders ever given, because they certainly wanted to target Donald Trump. And I do believe whatever threat existed when he was leaving Turkey was probably real. That's my guess. I don't know. And it's, by the way, it's not something that I think the country needs to know. What do you mean, Hannity? You believe in transparency? Yeah, I do believe in transparency. But part of national security is you got to have a top secret element to it. And that is just the way it is. You know, and that's why when the president often has these gaggles at the White House, and he's asked, why would I tell you? He'll say to them, You know, why would I give away that information? We have a lot more fallout, and this is something that is going to come up between now and Election Day, probably new news every other day. As I said yesterday, as we, you know, went through the list of insanity as it relates to all things Graham Plattner and, you know, going over Tallarico, et cetera, you know, it just is this radical Democratic Party just gets worse. This is what we're going to talk to Mark Penn about at the top of the hour. You know, the silence is beyond deafening. And the silence exists because Democrats dare not take on what is now the stronghold and the base and the power structure within this new radicalized party. And it's a party now that has been taken over and they're in full control of it. And that's Bernie Sanders, Pocahontas, Elizabeth Warren. That is, you know, Zoran, Marxist, Kami, Mamdani. And, you know, he endorses and goes after three, you know, seated congresspeople in New York.

0: colleague when I guess he was in the lower chamber in Texas and arguing for the right of biological men to have access to abortion. Now, first of all, I don't know what the six genders are. I keep asking if anybody out there listening to this show knows, please give us a call. I have an open mind. I'm willing to get educated. By the way, did you see this video of this guy that was, you know, on top of the bridge today in your former state, Linda? Oh, my gosh.
1: It's unreal.
0: That was pretty nuts. It's just like you saw the bison throwing this guy up in the air like he's like a toothpick. It was unbelievable. So, you know, what the Democratic Party, the party, quote, of Me Too, the party that has a monopoly of compassion for minorities, the party that will only speak out against shootings and murders when it's politically expedient. You know, there are shootings every weekend in Chicago. We've chronicled the names of people, scrolled the names of people 9 years. Those lives matter. People shot and killed with a high degree of certainty. You could probably make an estimate on any given weekend. I wish that wasn't true, but it is true. And in other, you know, blue cities and states where they buy into this nonsense of defund, dismantle, no bail, insanity. And, you know, Tellerico, you know, is running a vegan campaign in a cattle state like Texas. Good luck with that. And against, you know, energy independence and drilling and being energy dominant. Good luck with that in Texas. You know, explaining how God is non-binary. Good luck with that. Explaining why he's championing the right of biological men to have access to abortion. I didn't know that biological men could have children. I don't know that it's possible. I actually believe it's impossible. Either that or I need to go back to school, which I'm not doing because there would be no need for it. But think of, again, we discussed yesterday, all that they were willing to accept, what they were willing to push aside, you know, long-held stated values and beliefs. They would have you believe they have a monopoly of compassion on minorities, but yet every weekend, in many cases, in blue cities, blue states, where there are populated areas of minorities and shootings occur, they don't know the names. They couldn't name a single person shot in the last month in Chicago. Because why? Because they can't politicize it. They can't weaponize it. They can't blame Republicans. They can't blame Donald Trump. If they had any sense of self-respect and really cared, as they state so often they do, they would know the people's names that are shot and killed and shot and shot and killed. They would know those names. You know, they wouldn't be a party that doesn't stand for the families of Lake and Riley, Jocelyn Nungary, and Rachel Morin. Anyway, you know, they wouldn't be a party. This is a party that loves to throw around the word Nazi and fascist and Gestapo like it's nothing. Yeah, well, they were willing to accept a guy with a nearly two-decade Nazi tattoo. Oh, yeah, we're just going to, we accept your explanation. A guy that mocked a U.S. hero soldier? You don't deserve to live. Who the hell is he? They had no problem with that. Self-avowed, proud communist, as he declared. A guy that blamed women, victims of sexual assault and rape, blamed them, blamed the victims. Well, we'll overlook that too. You know, I had a Kick account. This is a website that has a controversial history with minors and apparently is used to facilitate extramarital affairs. Not a place I've ever been to, but that's where him and a towel was. A guy that, you know, this may be to me the most bizarre and sickest thing of them all. You know, that he can't pass a porter potty without going in there and wanting to pleasure himself. Linda, do you want to touch that? You want to explain that? I don't think so.
1: That's all you.
0: No, I don't think so. I think we're going to put that aside. If you want people in Maine to vote for you, how do you refer to the rural white voters in Maine as stupid and racist? The only thing that would be stupid is if they voted for him. Now, they've got a bit of a quandary and dilemma, and like, who are they going to replace this idiot with? And their top priorities, well, he did engage a lot of people and created a lot of buzz, and, you know, he got a fairly good turnout. How do we keep all those people? You know, the same people that tolerated his racist comments and stereotypes about African-Americans? The same guy that they supported that was mocking a girl on social media, a teenage girl who's talking about a suicide attempt, not only part of the defund, dismantle, no bail madness, but said all cops are bastards and worse. You know, how do you support that guy? I have a hard time understanding, you know, where do they go from here? But anyway,

0: We've got a lot going on, and this is going to be the most important midterm election in our lifetime. I don't think the issues that will define its final outcome have happened yet. John Thune's super PAC has apparently $238 million in the bank. That's more than double what it had at this point in the last election cycle under Mitch McConnell. And anyway, he says, you know, that PAC is out there setting new fundraising records. And the Republicans this year, they are going to be well-funded. They're going to fight back. But it's going to take all of you, and we've got the biggest radio talk show in the country, thanks to all of you. If all of you just pledge to do one thing this year, and that is vote and take these congressional races and Senate races seriously, we could defy historical trends, usual historical trends, and we can win this election. You know, this Democratic civil war is unprecedented, which makes this an uncharted water midterm election year. By the way, Fetterman unloaded on Plattner after the rape allegations and said, adios, trash bag. And he'd been all over my TV show just trashing him day and every time I put him on. The Trump administration, by the way, making the DHS grants to states now contingent with the compliance with voter security regulations. And it should be. Why are Democrats against proof of citizenship? Can anyone explain why? I think I have a good guess. I don't think it's complicated. You know, why are Democrats against, you know, simple, you know, integrity measures like voter ID? I think I can guess on that one, too. I don't think you have to be a genius to get there. You know, why do they not want integrity in our process? Now, the president apparently the largest data breach in history has been discovered. I am told it's well over 200 million. I am told it is a top geopolitical foe. And the worst part is, they've known about it for a very long time, hid it from the American people, that means all of you, and did nothing to stop it, and then went out of their way to prevent Donald Trump from ever learning this. Well, we now have the paper trail. That's going to get interesting. Listen, personal safety, security has got to be paramount in everybody's minds. Now, there's some situations where only one option will do. That is the lethal option. That's where our friends at Sig Sauer come in. But according to the FBI, the 2022 statistics, that's less than 0.01% of the time. Now, I have the lethal option if that God forbid moment comes, somebody wants to kill me or loved ones. And then you have non-lethal technology that is amazing, and that's BYRNA.com. 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You don't need a background check. 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And one shot can incapacitate any attacker for up to 40 minutes. 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Is there something they see in this that is of great value? 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
3: Now from the WHIO News Center, here are the three big things you need to know. President Trump changes his mind on a plan to charge for protection in the Strait of Hormuz. Darlene Graham is sworn in to take over the Senate seat of the late Lindsey Graham. In our current top local story, charges are approved for a man accused in a crash that killed a utility worker in Greene County.
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5: Looks like the area freeways are running accident-free at the moment. We do have a couple of crashes to tell you about. Linden Avenue near the Hasty Tasty. Cops are on the way. Austin Road, Washington Church Road in Washington Township. Cops are there. And a couple of crashes downtown. Dayton Cops and Fire, West Stewart Street and South Broadway. You may still see some accident activity in downtown Dayton at North Jefferson Street and 2nd Street. I'm Will Harris, WHIO Triple Team Traffic.
3: And now here's the Miami Valley's most accurate and dependable forecast.
6: Lots of sunshine out there for the rest of our Tuesday. Just some fair weather cumulus clouds. High temperatures near 90 degrees. Tomorrow morning will start even warmer and more humid with lows near 70. I'm Storm Center 7 meteorologist. meteorologist Ryan Mirando for Dayton Severe Weather Station 1290 and 95.7 WHIO.
3: The latest scan of the live Doppler 7 radar. It is clear, sunny, and hot out there now. It's 91 in Huber Heights, and it's 92, feeling more like 99 in downtown Dayton at 354. 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Our next scheduled newscast is at 4 o'clock. 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
8: I got a really important way for you to save money when you're seeking medical care. If you look at the latest reports on where costs are going up, up, and away, and where so much of your dollar goes for medical care, it's all based on either going to a hospital or, more important, a facility owned by a hospital. You need to know that if you go to, let's say, a doctor's office or an offsite place, and it turns out it's owned by the hospital system, your charges that you're going to have to pay, even if you have insurance, are much, much higher than if you go to an independent practice. Do you know that having an MRI done at an offsite independent facility can cost as little as a tenth of what it is to go to a facility that's owned by a hospital. It's your money.
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3: 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Our top local story, a man is charged in the death of a utility worker in Greene County.
14: A heat advisory has been issued for Wednesday across the Miami Valley. I'm Chief Meteorologist Austin Chaney. My forecast is coming up.
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5: Just got a report of an accident in Harrison Township at West Siebenthaler Avenue and Kleppinger Road. Police will be on the way to that one soon. A crash on Linden Avenue near the Hasty Tasty has cops on the scene. The freeways are running accident-free at posted speeds. I'm Will Harris, WHIO Triple Team Traffic.
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3: It is our top local story to Greene County. A Xenia man is now facing charges after a crash killed a utility worker back in May. Prosecutors say 52-year-old Josh Griggs hit the utility truck with his pickup truck on Upper Bellbrook Road. 25-year-old Timothy Nepple was thrown from the raised bucket of his vehicle to the ground and later died. Griggs faces vehicular homicide and manslaughter charges and is due in court later on this month. WHIU News Time is 4:01. It's now 92 degrees in Dayton. President Trump reverses course on a plan to charge fees in the Strait of Hormuz.
16: So I put it out yesterday. I thought it was good. I was called by different people, different countries, kings and emirs.
17: Instead, the president says Gulf allies will invest billions of dollars in American plants and factories.
3: So Fox's Jared Halpern at the White House. Darlene Graham sworn in to take the seat of her brother, the late Senator Lindsey Graham, on an interim basis. Senate Majority Leader John Thune.
18: I know Darlene will carry on Lindsey's tireless service for South Carolina, and I look forward to serving with her.
3: Now, voters in November will decide who holds the seat for the next 6-year term. A positive day, a really good day on Wall Street today. Actually, NASDAQ up 233 points leading the way today. The Dow went to the positive, plus 10, and the S&P 500 up 28 points. Oil also rising nearly 2% at the close of trading.
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3: Major League Baseball in Philadelphia tonight to commemorate the semi-quincentennial.
19: The hometown Phillies have 6 All-Stars this year, including Kyle Schwarber, who leads the league in home runs, and pitcher Christopher Sanchez, who will start for the NL tonight. The AL will go with Blue Jays pitcher Dylan Cease to start. Angels outfielder Mike Trout, who grew up about an hour south of Philly, will play in his 12th All-Star game.
3: Fox's Tony Genualdo reporting the All-Star game set for 8 o'clock on Fox. 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
8: How do you get information about your health? 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So before you go ahead and take advice from something you see online, you need to validate, you need to look elsewhere and know that the person you may need to see is an actual real in-person medical doctor instead of following advice you see online.
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3: 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Miami Valley's most accurate and dependable forecast. Your Storm Center 7 Chief Meteorologist Austin Chaney.
22: Through tonight, expect a mostly clear sky. We'll drop to 70 degrees overnight. Into Wednesday, mostly sunny and hot. High of 92 degrees. Heat index near 100. For Thursday, partly cloudy. High temperature of 93 degrees. Again, heat index values near 100. Friday, showers and thunderstorms possible during the afternoon. Otherwise, partly cloudy and hot with a high of 90 degrees. Saturday, more scattered thunderstorms. High of 87. And Sunday, morning showers, dry for the afternoon with a high of 85. I'm Chief Meteorologist Austin Chaney for Dayton Severe Weather Station 1290 and 95.7 WHIO.
3: Latest scan of the live Doppler 7 radar. It is clear, sunny, and hot out there right now. It's up to 87 in Miamisburg and 92 in downtown Dayton at 4:06.
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5: Just got a report of a crash in Clayton. The fire department on the scene of a crash. This North Main Street near Barrington Drive near the Nick's Food Mart. A crash on Linden Avenue near the Hasty Tasty with cops on the scene. Austin Road and Washington Church Road in Washington Township with cops there. And Dayton cops and fire units West Stewart and South Broadway. I'm Will Harris, WHIO Triple Team Traffic.
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0: All right, thanks, Scott Shannon. Hour 2, Sean Hannity Show. Toll free, it's 800-941-SEAN. You want to be a part of the program. Earlier today, now we have a new interim senator in the great state of South Carolina, Lindsey Graham's sister, who I've gotten to know and know well. Unbelievable story. Their parents die. Lindsey and Darlene's parents die. Darlene is 13 years old, and Lindsey now he takes on the responsibility of raising his younger sister, as she referred to him as a brother, a mother, a father, all the above. And they were extraordinarily close. She is beyond lovely as a human being. The strength she showed yesterday was unbelievable to me. Let me play a little bit of this, her remembering her brother.
23: I know Lindsey was loved and respected by many, and I greatly appreciate the memories and even the funny stories that have been shared. These shared experiences, along with our faith, have gotten us through these past 2 very difficult days. My brother was the most amazing person outstanding leader and just a genuinely good man. He was kind and considerate and loved by his family dearly. As I think everyone would agree, Lindsey worked harder than anyone. He worked nonstop to make our state, country, and world better.
0: And, you know, before I did last night's TV show, I spoke to her. I said, I don't want to do anything that you would not like. And just to be, you know, respectful towards her and her family. But the Lindsey I knew was, you know, I know everyone's played the Kavanaugh cut, which I think was one of his finest moments in the U.S. Senate, saving the nomination single-handedly of Justice Kavanaugh. And just doing the right thing because Democrats, and he said, say hi to Sotomayor, say hi to, you know, Elena Kagan, because I voted for them because I believe a president has the right to choose the justice of their choice. So he had a lot of credibility in what he was doing and saying in that moment. But then there was Lindsey, like on the TV show, and I played this last night before I interviewed Tim Scott. You know, this was Lindsey on Hannity saying BS, Adam Bullshit, more times than we could even put together in a montage. But listen.
1: Then they want to reward those people that broke laws with your hard-earned tax dollars and benefits, right? Health, education, et cetera.
2: Total I don't, stop right, now, it. We had the Abraham Accords where people were recognizing Israel, and dumb Biden comes along and tears it all up. Alvin Bragg, Letitia James, $500 million verdict against the Trump family. This bull needs to come to end.
1: I'm not going to put up with this crap anymore. I'm going to sue. I'm going to sue the hell out of these people.
2: We're not going to stop to the New York Times and the Washington Post, who haven't done a damn thing to get to the bottom of any of this, who want to pull a surprise for spreading bull.
0: We invite and always welcome back to the program Mark Penn, chairman, CEO of and chairman of the Harris Poll and former advisor to Bill and Hillary Clinton. He sees what we see, and that is a party that has become radicalized. But you knew Lindsey. The two of you had a lot in common as much as you got along with everybody that was willing to get along. And that's why I respect you so much and respected him so much.
6: No, I think he played a tremendous role. And interestingly, I remember back in the days when Hillary Clinton was a senator, he would praise Lindsey Graham for his ease of work, and she would bash Senator Schumer for saying that he's impossible to work with.
0: Well, there's a lot of truth to both of those things. We have been going over in great detail, and I'm making the argument, and you're a Democrat, you're a Clinton Democrat, and you and I had many arguments on TV, radio over the years, but we've gotten to a point where we're in a lot of agreement now, and that is the radicalization of the party. Look at Mamdani and look, you know, incumbents that he went directly after, and the radical, you know, DSA candidates that think like him won. You have AOC in the squad. You have this idiot Tallarico and this another idiot El Sayed in Michigan running for office, and then you have, of course, Graham Platner. What is so unbelievable about the Platner situation is all the things that Democrats say they stood against. You know, they love to call Trump a Nazi and a fascist and Gestapo, but the guy had a Nazi tattoo for 2 decades. You know, mocking a U.S. soldier. He doesn't deserve to live. He was a self-proclaimed communist. Mark Penn, you are not a communist. Hakeem praised him, you know, when he won the nomination. Tell me, where's the soul of this party now?
6: Son, you had me at Nazi tattoo, okay?
0: It's pretty unfathomable.
6: Right? I mean, should have been enough. Look, we all know what was going on here. Somehow they got this idea that you take completely unqualified people who have never done anything in their lives, spouse socialist propaganda, and somehow those are going to be the candidates that defeat someone who, by the way, you know, Senator Collins, of all the different senators to try to attack, you know, in this fashion, has always shown that she represents Maine, has always been willing to look at both sides, vote against her own party. She's a model of what you would think a senator from a state like Maine would be, and then to try to prop up a candidate who was obviously unqualified. And then, look, we went through a year where everybody said that Biden was competent and qualified, but he obviously wasn't. So it's almost, you ever remember that thing from Star Wars where they say, like, these are not the droids you're looking for? I mean, this is the game that they played, and they played almost reasonably successfully in a number of instances for a long time here. And it really really was shameful in this case. He was unqualified from day one, and anybody could have seen it. There is no excuse for believing.
0: Why the deafening silence? But with the exception of one guy, John Fetterman, nobody else that I know of in the Democratic Party, especially the Democratic so-called hierarchy, you know, leaders in name only like Chuck Schumer, Hakeem Jeffries, why is their silence so deafening? They've got to know this is nuts, because over the years I can play that they had very different positions than all of these lunatics that are now running in their party.
6: Well, again, Sean, you know the answer to this question. You know that the left has basically terrorized almost all the moderates, and that they all like be quiet. They all are hoping, oh, I'm going to get their vote for this speaker, or to be speaker, or to be in this position, or what have you, which is not going to happen either. And they're going to primary me, and they're going to throw me out. And so just there are very few, you know, profiles in courage. But those profiles in courage, I think people are beginning to realize that the entire party is being taken over by not just center-left, but an extreme left-wing faction that has an unbelievable set of beliefs that start with junking the Constitution.
0: How do you look at somebody like James Tallarico, six-gender Tallarico? By the way, do you know what the other four are? Because I can't find anybody that can identify that for me. But if you know what they are, I'll just shut up and listen. I just want to learn, Mark. I didn't know we had six genders. Do you know what they are?
6: Well, I think that I will.
0: The answer is no. I'm not going to put you on the spot. That's just not fair. You know, God is non-binary. And I mean, by the way, that you know, he advocated for trans men to have access to abortion. Do I need to go back to school and take more biology classes? If I do, tell me and I'll be glad to do it.
6: Well, look, there's going to be another one of these super expensive, multi-$100 million Texas races, and I don't think it's going to come out any differently than the others have come out.
0: And by that, you're talking about the Beto, I used to call him Bozo O'Rourke. And by the way, if the first race he ran, he didn't get exposed as radical as he is. That happened later. He did run a tough race against Ted Cruz. And I remember going down to Texas. I remember being on the campaign trail with Ted Cruz. And trust me, they were worried. They were concerned because he was resonating, but he was able to hide it the first time. Then it all started kind of bubbling to the surface how radical he was.
6: Well, yes, and I think what an empty suit he was sort of came out more and more. But you're right. But I just think if you're going to have like a replay of something between Beto 1 and 2, huge expenditure, the state is close, a lot of partisanship on each side, and I expect it will come out as it did before, and everyone will have wasted about $250 million to get the same result.
0: Let's go to Michigan, El Sayed. Number one, he's campaigning with this guy, Hassan Piker, who said America deserved 9/11. That would not be somebody you would ever want to be friends with. More recently, commenting about, I think it was about the death of Lindsey Graham. I don't quite remember. But, you know, you have clips of El Sayed, you know, talking about defunding the police. Not funding them at all. Defunding the police. Attacking ICE, et cetera, et cetera. How does he do in the state of Michigan? I think I know Michigan pretty well. I love the people of Michigan. You know, a lot of hardworking, blue-collar people. Are they gonna be drawn into that?
6: Well, look, I think this is a critical test for the Democratic Party, right? Let's see what's going to happen out of this primary. El Sayed is leading in the polls. I think everyone now, with what's happened in Maine, has been alerted that he is the, you know, an equally extreme, radical, you know, kind of candidate who is very unlikely to win. And whether or not he's going to win the primary is an important choice. I mean, if he wins that primary, that is going to show the DSA has real power with Democrats, even in Midwestern states. I don't think that extends to the general election. I think that's going to be, you know, a real problem. But I don't think his victory is completely assured, because I do think that a lot of the party is waking up to this extremism, and they could stop it here in Michigan. I think this will be a very important primary.
0: If he does win, how does he do in a general election against, you know, somebody very conventional like Mike Rogers?
6: Well, look, if he does, if he does win, and look, let's remember, the voters, they're really only voting on one issue, the economy. You're in this, and I guess there was relatively good news today in the economy, because there's only, people are upset about inflation. They hadn't really dealt with it in 25 years. They don't seem to be voting on the candidates as much as they're concern about this. I think, again, this will be a big money race. You know, I definitely think that it will, whatever Texas comes out, this will be another, I think, 2 points. I think he's a far weaker candidate with more extreme views. And again, it will be an opportunity for the Republicans to show that that's not a path to victory for the Democratic Party. And certainly, I hope he doesn't make it through the primary. I mean, again, I think it will be a good statement if he does not make it through the primary. If he makes it through the primary, you know, I don't think he's going to make it through the general, but it's going to be another big money race.
0: All right, quick break. We'll come back more with Mark Penn. He is, of course, chairman of the Harris Poll, former advisor to Bill and Hillary Clinton, but a moderate Democrat. More on the other side. Your call's coming up as well. 800-941-SEAN as we continue.
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3: Now from the WHIO News Center, here are the 3 big things you need to know. Springfield city leaders meet to talk over the expiring TPS for thousands of Haitians living in the city. A man faces charges in a crash in Greene County that killed a utility worker. And our current top local story, the former Clarksville mayor and his ex-wife are accused of stealing utility payments and funds while in office.
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5: Looking at southbound 75 at West Riverview Avenue downtown, seeing some slow traffic there at the moment. On the northbound side, we're slow from Moraine to about Route 35. Dayton police and fire to crash Philadelphia and Hook Estate Drive. Harrison Township cops on the scene at West Siebenthaler and Kleppinger Road, and a crash on Linden Avenue near the Hasty Taste Hastie continues to have cops busy. I'm Will Harris, WHIO Triple Team Traffic.
3: Now here's the Miami Valley's most accurate and dependable forecast.
22: Through tonight, it's still a nice night, mostly clear, low of 70 degrees. For Wednesday, mostly sunny and hot, high of 92 degrees, heat index closer to 100. I'm Chief Meteorologist Austin Chaney for Dayton Severe Weather Station, 1290 and 95.7 WHIO.
3: The latest scan of the live Doppler 7 radar, all clear, sunny, and warm out there today. 91 in Troy, 93 in downtown Dayton at 424. These stories and more coming up. 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
8: The cost of jet fuel is causing a nightmare for the people who run the nation's airlines, and then they can try to transfer that nightmare to you, because a lot of flights are being canceled on relatively short notice, and you don't know it till you go to check in for your flight and it's not there, right? 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So you got to watch out for yourself, because the airlines aren't.
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0: All right, we continue now. Mark Penn is with us, and he, of course, the chairman of the Harris Poll, former advisor to Bill and Hillary Clinton and pollster for them. So if this is now the new Democratic Party, the party of Plattner, and the party of El Sayed, and the party of Tallarico, and Mamdani, and Grandpa Bernie, and Pocahontas, and AOC, and the squad, and every other, quote, Democrat, but for John Fetterman, won't speak out against it. Where does that leave somebody like Mark Penn?
6: Well,
0: but I'm not being a jerk asking the question, I promise.
6: No, it's a fair question, but, you know, and I think Elon Musk put out that very nice, you know, cartoon a while ago where, look, you know, I was there with President Clinton. We did welfare reform. We did the crime bill. We did balanced budget. We did all of these things to put the country, you know, with the Republicans in a bipartisan effort with Newt Gingrich, that put the country on an incredibly successful.
0: We balanced the budget nearly 5 years in a row, and that was Newt and Bill Clinton.
6: Yep. I mean, exactly. And those incredible positions, none of which would pass today's Democratic Party. So how there are a lot of people who could not go back to this party. And you've seen this before, 72, 84. It goes
0: not like this. Not with Nazi tattoos, no.
6: Yeah, you are right. This is far.
0: This is a whole new level of crazy. And by the way, I'm not saying that there aren't people, you know, on the right that are nuts, too. Mark Penn, appreciate it. Thank you, sir.
6: Thank you, Sean.
0: All right, as America now celebrates its 250th anniversary, this milestone is also a time to reflect on this incredible, enduring friendship relationship with the U.S., Israel, really our greatest ally, most reliable for sure. You know, Reagan once said, you know, Israel must be forever be our ally and survive. John Kennedy said Israel was created in order to, it was not created in order to disappear. Israel will endure, it will flourish. And all these words capturing the spirit of a young democracy determined to survive from ages on. And then again, starting in 1948, these two nations, while thousands of miles apart, united by shared values of democracy, liberty, freedom, faith, resilience. And as we celebrate 250 years of independence, we find once again our friends in Israel. They have been targeted nonstop by radical Islamic terrorists. and that is the Iranians that are their proxies in the region that target densely populated areas. That has resulted in a need for massive humanitarian assistance, and that means everything: food, water, shelter, clothing, medication. For the elderly, they can't get out of their homes. The IFCJ, International Fellowship of Christians and Jews, they have mobile medical clinics to help out the elderly, but they need your help to continue this good work. They will send you a U.S. Israeli flag pin when you go online. 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

0: Live from the WHIO News Center, this is Miami Valley's News at 4:30. Our top local story, former mayor and his ex-wife are indicted for theft in office.
1: We have three more days of 90s, and then showers and thunderstorms make a comeback. I'm Chief Meteorologist Austin Chaney. My forecast is coming up.
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3: A couple of slow spots on I-75 through downtown Dayton today. I'm looking at West Riverview Avenue on the southbound side. It's a bit slow. And the northbound 75 traffic slowing in Moraine to almost Route 35. Dayton Police and Fire to crash at Philadelphia and Hook Estate Drive. Harrison Township cops on the scene. West Siebenthaler and Kleppinger Road. I'm Will Harris, WHIO Triple Team Traffic.
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0: It is our top local story to Clinton County. The former Clarksville mayor and his ex-wife are accused of stealing utility payment money. State investigators say John Neely failed to deposit over $70,000 while he was mayor between 2020 and 2024. Amy Logan is accused of diverting some funds into her own bank account. Both are in the Clinton County Jail, and Neely is due in court later this month. To Greene County, a Zini man is now facing charges after a crash killed a utility worker back in May. Prosecutors say 52-year-old Josh Griggs hit the utility truck with his pickup truck on Upper Bellbrook Road. 25-year-old Timothy Nepple was thrown from the raised bucket of his vehicle to the ground and then later died. Now, Griggs faces vehicular homicide and manslaughter charges, and he's due in court later this month as well. To Clark County, Springfield City Commission will hold a meeting today to talk about the recent Supreme Court decision on temporary protected status. The TPS for thousands of Haitians living in Springfield is set to run out soon, and this is the second meeting since that decision. Montgomery County Fair now underway as the Miami Valley enters what could be its second heat wave of the summer. Fair Board President Tim Colston says there are places at the fairgrounds to beat the heat.
6: In our main building, Building 1, where all the exhibits are, it's air conditioned. We're going to have some areas where you can sit down, grab some food, come inside, enjoy your meal.
0: Well, the fair runs through Sunday.
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0: Covering Montgomery County, a firefighter is okay after being hurt while dealing with the flames from a vacant house fire. This is on Ernst and Newport Avenues just after 6 o'clock this morning. District Chief Andrew Wiley.
7: The crews made a good interior push, and they were able to put the fire out from the inside.
0: Investigators call the fire suspicious, and they are working to find out what caused it. 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
1: Through tonight, it's still a nice night, mostly clear, low of 70 degrees. For Wednesday, mostly sunny and hot, high of 92 degrees, heat index closer to 100. I'm Chief Meteorologist Austin Chaney for Dayton's Severe Weather Station, 1290 and 95.7 WHIO.
0: The latest scan of the live Doppler 7 radar. It is clear, sunny. It's pretty warm out today as well. It's 88 in Xenia and 93 in downtown Dayton, feeling more like 100 with the heat index this hour at 4:33. Our next scheduled news in less than 15 minutes, immediately when it breaks. I'm Ron Otto, 1290 and 95.7 WHIO, Dayton's news and talk. 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
5: 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It's called Miami Valley's Morning News, and it's all news, all weather, and all traffic all morning long. 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
15: To our busy telephones we go. New Mexico, Thomas, Sean Hannity Show. What's up, Thomas? How are you?
16: Hey, thanks for taking my call, Sean. I've been listening to you guys, and you guys seem pretty concerned about socialism and the takeover of the Democratic Party. I'm a young socialist, 26 years old, out of the University of New Mexico. I thought you might just appreciate this moment to, you know, maybe question a DSA member, some of our goals, figure out what the hell's going on here.
15: Well, I've studied you extensively. I'm not sure why I would need to do that. Define socialism in your words. Define, what does it mean to you?
16: I'm so grateful you asked that question, because if we can do one thing for your viewers here, it's get this straight. Socialism comes out of the...
15: We're on radio. These would be my listeners, but it's okay. We know what you mean.
16: Oh, yeah, thank you. Socialism comes out of the French Revolution in the 1790s and kind of finalizes in the 1890s there. 1790s, 1820s there. And then we don't get communism until the 1840s. These are two very different philosophies. Socialism is very broad. It exists everywhere. Some people even say here in America. But
15: socialism, its technical definition, advocates for collective or government ownership and control of the means of production. It has taken on many forms, many manifestations, public collective ownership, as i.e. Mamdani and wanting to confiscate private property, central planning and a lot of heavy regulation, this idea, this notion of equality of outcome, which is the antithesis in my mind of freedom, the class battle, you know, it's, you know, the demonization of the wealthy, the belief that you can take from one group of people, empower government to take it and give it to another group of people and empower yourself in the process of doing it. I don't care if it's, you know, it's historical context. It does matter versus capitalism. But, you know, tell me why you think this would work. Where is it? Where is the ideal example of your democratic socialist ideas that work in your view?
16: Well, I would say even looking policy to policy, my favorite thing to go to is universal health care. The entire developed world has some form of universal health care. If I go to Denmark or France or Sweden or Spain or the UK or Singapore or Australia.
15: Or Canada. Canada is a great example, right? They have single payer plan.
16: Yeah, you know, all of these countries have universal health care. That's a
15: Well, let me ask you, why do people in Canada that have that coverage have to wait 6 months to a year and sometimes longer to get service? Why do so many Canadians leave their country, come to the U.S. and pay out of their own pocket for treatment, for things like heart disease, cancer, et cetera? Why do they come here?
16: Yeah, I think the reason Canadians find themselves leaving Canada when they're looking for some of those specialized doctors and machines is because in the U.S. we have a system that favors people who can pay for their own medicine.
15: No, it's not. That's not the reason. It's because they're going to be treated faster, treated better, and it's worth every penny because time matters when it comes to health. What were the promises of Obamacare, if you want to talk about health care? What would Obama promise? What he went around the country for a year pushing Obamacare, Obamacare, Obamacare. What were the main promises he made? Do you remember?
16: Oh, he promised that you could keep your doctor and that your price...
15: Keep your doctor. Hold on, let's go through it. Keep your doctor. Keep your plan, right?
16: Absolutely. No, that's... No, you're...
15: And he promised the average American would save $2,500 per family per year on average, correct?
16: You're correct on that, but what you're also going to leave out is that thousands of Americans found health insurance. Because before that...
15: Okay, now we actually have the results are in. Do you know what the results are?
16: The results are that 40,000 Americans in 2009 from a Harvard medical study found that they died every year because they just didn't have...
15: No, the results of the promises made by about socialized medicine in this country was called Obamacare. Keep your doctor. Why did millions of Americans lose their doctors?
16: Much credit.
15: Why did millions of Americans lose their plans? Why is the average American paying about, on average, 300%+ more? Why is there 40%+ of the country that only has one Obamacare exchange option? Take it or leave it. Why is that? Does that sound like success to you?
16: Actually, I would say so. I wish I had that. Right now, I have no health insurance. I do qualify for Medicaid. I'm actually waiting.
15: But you're not answering my question. The results are in. You brought up the need for socialized medicine, health care. I brought up Obamacare. I said, what were the promises? Now the results are in. Every promise that he made and Democrats made was broken. It failed. Let me ask you another question. How do you feel our educational system is doing, government-run schools are doing in terms of educating our kids? How would you grade the school system in America? That's socialized, government-run, right?
16: Well, you know, I think we definitely, it's impressive that we spend more money on our schools than socialist countries but have worse test scores. So we're clearly doing something wrong at every turn. But
15: Slow down. You said something deep and profound. We actually spend more per capita, per student, than any industrialized country. And we come in regularly around 38, 39, 40, 41, 42 in terms of results. Now, would you say that is a successful government-run schools, are they succeeding or failing based on that one number alone?
16: I would say globally, other government-run schools are doing much better than U.S. government-run schools.
15: So we're failing in terms of government-run schools. Now, let me ask you, didn't they promise us that our Social Security money would be put away in a lockbox? Did they make that promise?
16: You know, our politicians seem to...
15: The answer to the question is yes, they did.
16: Oh, they promised us.
15: They said they'd put that money away, they wouldn't touch it. Did they keep that promise?
16: We spend from it constantly. We spend for it on wars.
15: No, we raided the lockbox and it's now headed

0: On top of that, you have a over time, so they fail, and you have disappointment, and you have more poverty than when you started. Then, when it's all said and done, you've empowered these politicians to take care of every aspect of your life rather than you being responsible in your life and taking control of your own life and taking advantage of something called freedom, which is a great gift. And in the natural state, I believe, and our framers and founders believed, of mankind, and that is that we're endowed by a creator and with natural rights. And then the last part of it is, then you get to calculate how much freedom you gave up in the name of false security and broken promises. That's the net result, no matter where you look at what it's been tried at, whatever version has been tried. And in spite of that history, you brag that you're a young socialist. You brag you're part of the DSA. You wanted to come on this program and lecture me how great your value system is. I just happen to have studied your system up, down, and sideways because it always props up its head in some manifestation. So tell me, based on what I'm telling you, you tell me why you still remain, you know, cling to a system that has failed over and over again. Why do you want to cling to failure?
1: No, that's a good question, Sean. Thank you. Thank you for it. Well, what I would say is, at the end of the day, you might be right on a lot of your criticisms. We'll have to see how Mom Donnie does.
0: No, I'm right on all of them.
1: Sure. You might.
0: And I think you're probably a little surprised how much I know about everything that we've tried in this country that you would define as socialist.
1: You asked me why.
0: By the way, where are the free buses that Mom Donnie advocated for?
1: City of Albuquerque. They call our city asking for advice how to set up free buses like I have here in Albuquerque. I live on Central. I use it every day.
0: And where are they in New York City? He can't afford them.
1: Well,
0: why did New York City lose $11 billion in wealth in the last year?
1: Good question, Sean.
0: Why are people fleeing high-tax states like New York, New Jersey, Illinois, and California? Why are they leaving?
1: Oh, the same reason teenagers are fleeing Texas and Alabama for abortions in my state. People go where they feel like...
0: No, they're fleeing because, to focus on the topic, they're fleeing because they have had it with burdensome regulation, high taxation for states that believe in freedom. Let me ask you this question. Thomas, how old are you?
1: I'm 26 years old.
0: You're 26 years old. Do you believe, as I do, that God created every man, woman, and child on this earth? Do you believe that?
1: No, I'm an atheist. Thank you for asking, though.
0: You're an atheist. You know what an atheist, if you're an atheist, you have to believe, you know, science now shows us universes within universes within universes, right?
1: Well, you know, there might be an order.
0: No, you did. That is a fact. You know that, right?
1: That there could be potential, like, multiple universes. I know.
0: So to be an atheist, no. where did all of the energy for creation come from? Because I would argue you believe that something can come from nothing.
1: I would say we have something, so that's suspicious. But I don't think either you or me have a pretty good.
0: Where did all of that energy come from? That built universes within universes. Where did it come from?
1: I think the most scary part.
0: If it didn't come from a God, I believe God, the Father, where did it come from?
1: Otherwise, we don't know. And I don't think you do.
0: So you don't know. So you leave out the possibility that something can come from nothing.
1: No, it's out there. I just don't think.
0: No. Well, where did it come from?
1: We don't know. Neither you or me, Sean. It's a big mystery.
0: But the bottom line is, if you hold out the possibility that it just came out of nowhere, that means you actually hold out the belief that something can be built out of nothing.
1: If that's true, it would be pretty incredible and strange, but that's not unpredictable for our universe. I wouldn't pretend to know what it's up to.
0: Well, where did the energy to build the universe come from?
1: I mean, again, you're kind of, it's possible.
0: You believe something can come from nothing.
1: It's possible there actually was a creation. It could have been a...
0: So there's possible that there's a God or creator.
1: It's possible that multiple...
0: Well, I just turned you from an atheist into an agnostic.
1: Well, agnostics leave the door open for Jesus and Yahweh.
0: Well, do you now leave the door open that maybe a God created the energy?
1: A deity of some kind? It's possible. It could have been anything.
0: All right, so now I turned you in from an atheist. You can now answer the question when asked, I'm agnostic, I don't know.
1: Well, agnostics leave the door open for Jesus, and I don't do that.
0: No, it has nothing to do with a creator, God the Father, the creator of heaven, the heavens and the earth.
1: I don't know what created the universe.
0: Then that means you're an agnostic. You're not an atheist. Listen, you do sound like a nice young man. You do. But I'm going to tell you something that might hurt your feelings a little bit. Please don't take it the wrong way. You are very naive, and you're not very bright. You've got to think through these things more. And I'm going to urge you to do

0: something. I'm going to urge you to study socialism, not in a book, the manifestation of it and how the history of it is one of failure after failure after failure. And look at every government socialized program in this country, and you'll find out that everything I told you in this last 20 minutes is true. But it was worth going through, because you sound like a nice kid, and you're very young. Winston Churchill famously said, if you're 20 and not a liberal, you don't have a heart. If you're 40 and we have the same conversation, you don't have a brain. Okay? So that gives you time to grow. And my prayer is that you grow, and it is a prayer. Okay, my friend?
1: Thank you, Sean. I've debated a lot of conservatives, and I think you're pretty fun to talk to. So I hope I get to talk to
0: you. I'm glad you called. Call back. I want you to think about these things and call back, okay?
1: All right, sounds good. Have a good rest of your day, Sean, all right?
0: All right, you too. God bless you.
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4: Now from the WHIO News Center, here are the three big things you need to know. A heat advisory will go into effect tomorrow at noon. The heat index will rise to 100 degrees. A Dayton firefighter is okay after being hurt while fighting a fire at a vacant house. In our current top local story, a former Clinton County mayor and his ex-wife are accused of stealing over $70,000 in utility payments.
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6: Well, southbound 75, slow at West Riverview downtown, just popping up on my screen right now. It looks like there is a report of an accident. Southbound 75 as you approach West Stewart Street. Quite a bit of backup traffic there at the moment. Dayton Police and Fire looking at a crash. Philadelphia and Hooker State Drive. Harrison Township cops on the scene at West Siebenthaler and Kleppinger, and a crash on Linden Avenue near the Hasty Tasty with cops on the scene. I'm Will Harris, WHIO Triple Team Traffic.
4: Now here's the Miami Valley's most accurate and dependable forecast.
7: Through tonight, it's still a nice night, mostly clear, low of 70 degrees. For Wednesday, mostly sunny and hot, high of 92 degrees, heat index closer to 100. I'm Chief Meteorologist Austin Chaney for Dayton's Severe Weather Station, 1290 and 95.7 WHIO.
4: Latest scan of the live Doppler 7 radar. It's clear and sunny out there now. It is currently 87 in Centerville and 93 in downtown Dayton at 453. These stories and more coming up. Our next scheduled newscast is at 5 o'clock. 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
10: 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So before you go ahead and take advice from something you see online, you need to validate, you need to look elsewhere and know that the person you may need to see is an actual real in-person medical doctor instead of following advice you see online.
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0: Reagan famously said, inflation is as violent as a mugger, as frightening as an armed robber, as deadly as a hitman. I've always been a big fan of Reagan. And frankly, I think everybody should study Reagan. But what does inflation mean for your money? What does it mean for your retirement savings? What does it mean for the quality of your life? I've been very blessed. When I, for a lot of years in my early 20s, mid-20s, I couldn't save a penny because I just was living paycheck to paycheck. When I was able to start saving money, somebody advised me to take a percentage of my savings and put it in gold and silver. I don't remember who. I wish I remembered. And I've been doing it ever since. Now the company that I'm a customer of is Goldco. And what I love about them is they like people that are informed investors. You know, for example, they get you started. They want you to do your due diligence. They'll give you a free gold and silver guide, a great kit. It's filled with critical information as you begin this journey and how to best invest your money. 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I have found them incredibly, you know, wonderful to deal with as a customer. Anyway, give them a call now. It's 855-815-GOLD, 855-815-GOLD, 855-815-G-O-L-D.
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0: You know, born on America's darkest day, 9/11/01, the Tunnel to Towers Foundation, they have been helping American heroes ever since. Heroes like U.S. Army Sergeant Mario Nelson. He served in the National Guard and then volunteered at Ground Zero after the 9/11 attacks. Later, Mario enlisted full-time in the Army, was deployed to Iraq. And then Mario sadly made the ultimate sacrifice. He was killed by a rocket-propelled grenade. Sadly, Mario left behind his wife, Mecca, their daughter, Mia. And after his death, Mecca began helping others heal from grief and trauma. And the Tunnel to Towers Foundation recognized the sacrifice of this family and were able, because of your generosity, to provide Mecca and Mia with a mortgage-free home. 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
8: Here's a look at what's happening around the Miami Valley this week. 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The 174th Montgomery County Fair is going to be happening this week over on Infirmary Road. 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Fair is going to run through July 19th. And the Ohio Balloon Challenge Festival, that's going on in Middletown. 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
10: 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Our top local story, a former local mayor now faces charges of theft in office.
11: A heat advisory has been issued for Wednesday across the Miami Valley. I'm Chief Meteorologist Austin Chaney. My forecast is coming up.
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3: vehicle crash now, southbound 75 near Edmund C. Moses Boulevard. It's causing a backup at the moment, starting before Route 35. Now, the crash is blocking the right shoulder and the on-ramp from Stewart Street. So be ready to slow or stop quickly. Cops are there. Dayton Police and Fire, a crash at Philadelphia and Hook Estate Drive, and Harrison Township cops. You still may see some police activity there with a crash on West Siementhaler and Kleppinger. I'm Will Harris, WHIO Triple Team Traffic.
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10: It is our top local story to Clinton County. The former Clarksville mayor and his ex-wife are accused of stealing utility payment money. State investigators say John Neely failed to deposit over $70,000 while he was mayor between 2020 and 2024. Amy Logan is accused of diverting some funds into her own bank account. Both are in the Clinton County Jail, and Neely is due in court later this month. WHIO News Time is 5:01. It's now 91 degrees in Dayton. A heat advisory takes effect tomorrow at noon for the entire Miami Valley, but there is some hope for a break.
11: This heat wave should come to an end heading into the weekend. Shower and thunderstorm chances go up with more clouds and showers around. Temperatures will only make it to the middle 80s on Saturday and Sunday.
10: Storms Center 7 Chief Meteorologist Austin Chaney has the latest forecast in moments. A firefighter is hurt while battling flames inside a Dayton home this morning.
14: This happening just after 6:15 in the area of Ernst and Newport Avenues. Dispatchers say the building was boarded up and completely engulfed when fire crews arrived. That firefighter is expected to be okay.
10: It's WHIO's Sierra Lawson reporting no one else was hurt. Montgomery County Fair is now underway as the Miami Valley enters what could be its second heat wave of the summer.
15: Be a little warm, but in our main building, Building 1, where all the exhibits are, it's air conditioned. We're going to have some areas where you can sit down, grab some food, come inside, enjoy your meal. We also have shaded tents out on the grounds.
10: As Fair Board President Tim Colston, the fair runs through Sunday.
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10: Man charged with killing another man and leaving his body behind a local restaurant was back in court today.
16: James Hancock is accused of shooting and killing Matthew Thomas in October of 2023. Thomas's body was later found wrapped in a tarp behind Popeye's Chicken on Salem Avenue. He had been shot several times in the head.
10: News Center 7's Letitia Perry reporting. Hancock's trial scheduled to begin next month. 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
17: I got a really important way for you to save money when you're seeking medical care. If you look at the latest reports on where costs are going up, up, and away, and where so much of your dollar goes for medical care, it's all based on either going to a hospital or, more important, a facility owned by a hospital. You need to know that if you go to, let's say, a doctor's office or an offsite place, and it turns out it's owned by the hospital system, your charges that you're gonna have to pay, even if you have insurance, are much, much higher than if you go to an independent practice. Do you know that having an MRI done at an offsite independent facility can cost as little as a tenth of what it is to go to a facility that's owned by a hospital. It's your money.
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10: 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Miami Valley's most accurate and dependable forecast. Your Storm Center 7 Chief Meteorologist Austin Chaney.
11: Through tonight, expect a mostly clear sky. We'll drop to 70 degrees overnight. Into Wednesday, mostly sunny and hot. High of 92 degrees. Heat index near 100. For Thursday, partly cloudy. High temperature of 93 degrees. Again, heat index values near 100. Friday, showers and thunderstorms possible during the afternoon. Otherwise, partly cloudy and hot with a high of 90 degrees. Saturday, more scattered thunderstorms. High of 87. And Sunday, morning showers dry for the afternoon with a high of 85. I'm Chief Meteorologist Austin Chaney for Dayton Severe Weather Station, 1290 and 95.7 WHIO.
10: The latest scan of the live Doppler 7 radar. It is bright, sunny, hot out there today as well. It's 88 now in Miamisburg. It is up to 91 in downtown Dayton with a heat index sitting at 97 at 5:06.
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3: Well, it looks like a fender bender, but it's multiple cars starting on the, the on-ramp to southbound 75 from, what is it there? Edwin C. Moses Boulevard. There's just a bunch of equipment there. A lot of people roaming around on the highway. So you're going to be slow for a bit, and it may slow quickly. So be ready to stop or slow quickly there. Cops are trying to get things under control. Dayton Police and Fire at a crash at Philadelphia and Hook Estate Drive, and a crash reported in Riverside. Cops are on the scene at Linden and Woodman. I'm Will Harris, WHIO Triple Team Traffic.
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0: Edge, Monday through Friday, 5 to 7, live stream on Facebook and YouTube. So today is National Macaroni and Cheese Day. But I have a mission for you tonight. Today is also National Cal Appreciation Day. As I said, Mac and Cheese Day, National Grand Marnier Day, National Nude Day, and National Tape Measure Day. So if you can figure out tonight how to combine all five of those into a fun celebration, I want to hear about it. Oh, my. Yeah, it's a big day. It's a big day. So, we got that going on. Also, we have a pair of tickets to see Britt Floyd. They're going to be at the Rose Music Center next Friday, July 24th. And we will have tickets for that coming up in the 6 o'clock hour with a current events quiz. But we got to get this. I want to play a little bit of this. This is a brand new parody we did a couple of weeks ago on the advice of Ron Otto. And it has to do with bears.
1: On a report of a black bear spotted in Greene County.
0: You know, we had that black bear spotting. More and more bears showing up, making the scene.

0: Unfortunately, well, he was back in town. Well, not in our town, but I saw this story this morning, and my wife sent it to me because this is not far from where my mother-in-law lives. She lives down in Chillicothe there in Ross County, Ohio. And, you know, we had that bear sighting a couple of weeks ago in Greene County. Last year, we had a number of bear sightings. There's been more and more bear sightings in Ohio over the last couple of years. The population is growing, they tell us. Well, this past Sunday morning, around 12:40 a.m. on U.S. Route 50, and I've driven on that that road many times, somebody hit a bear. They hit a bear. Now, usually in that neck of the woods, as they say, you are on the lookout always for deer. You're always on the lookout for deer because they love to just sprint right across the highway without warning. It's like a game for them, I guess. But this was a bear. State troopers report that a Chillicothe man was driving an F-150 pickup truck, and he was towing a trailer. He was eastbound on Route 50 when the bear unexpectedly entered the roadway. The driver and the two passengers in the car, and one was a five-year-old, escaped without injury. However, the heavy truck and the trailer combination hit that bear and caused some serious, severe injuries. And unfortunately, they humanely had to put it down at the scene. But, and I, you know, I was talking to some of the people in the newsroom about this today. And the question was asked, you know, what do you think the chances are that it was the bear that was in Greene County a couple of weeks ago? Because what I didn't realize about bears, I know that they can travel pretty quick. But I saw James Brown in the men's room, and we were talking about this bear. And he said, you know, they can travel up to like 25 to 30 miles a day. A day. So it could have been that bear. It could have been that bear. Now, I don't know how you would know that. These bears aren't tagged. But man, oh man. They say motorists are reminded by wildlife officials to remain extra vigilant for large wildlife on rural roads during late at night and early mornings. Well, especially right now, because this is the bear mating season. And the bears are back in town and on the prowl. So just be careful out there when you're driving around. I mean, you might be looking for deer, but you may not be expecting a bear. That's awful. But just be careful out there. I saw this story, and it's I would say this is probably an idiot of the week. We got to, yeah.
1: You are a stupid, stupid idiot.
2: Comes from upbringing. Parents are probably idiots, too.
1: Idiot!
3: Idiot.
4: Silly dilly dilkio. I'm an idiot.
5: Yeah, that's true.
0: So I know the end of the school year was, you know, at the end of May, first part of June is when schools get out. And if you remember from when you were in school, or maybe you've got kids who are in school, at the end of the school year, you get your yearbook, right? You get your yearbook and you go around and you have all your friends sign it. And usually it's a nice inscription or a funny inscription. One of the things that I guess they do now in some schools, and I guess it depends on the size of the school. And one school in particular, Paramus High School in New Jersey. This was a middle school. Middle school. My mistake. It was a middle school. But they asked the students to submit baby photos of themselves. So I guess the idea is that they're gonna put in the yearbook the picture of the students as a baby, right? And as they are leaving middle school, but this is in Paramus, New Jersey. Well, the yearbooks were printed and they were handed out, and then somebody discovered something in the yearbook. And now the school is scrambling to retrieve all of the books that had been published and given out. And I'm assuming destroy them because somebody, and they say they know who it was, they discovered that one of the students, when submitting the picture of themselves as a baby, actually submitted a black and white photo of Adolf Hitler as a baby. And I have seen this picture before, and if you, you know, follow history at all, there's this really googly-eyed, scary-looking baby, and it's Hitler that, you know, somebody took before he tried to destroy the world. But this kid, whoever this kid is, got a hold of this this picture and submitted it. But nobody caught it. Nobody caught it. Nobody caught the picture of Hitler as a baby. And you would think that that picture would be pretty well known. I mean, there's been a bazillion documentaries about Adolf Hitler over the last 40, 50, 60 years. You'd think somebody would have said, hey, that doesn't look like one of our students. And plus, it was in black and white, and the kid was wearing a little dress, and it was a guy. You would have thought that somebody would have been like, yeah, that is not one of our students. But now, yeah, they're collecting the books. They sent letters to the parents condemning the act. But of course, now parents want to know, you know, who's doing the editing here? Who's looking through this? I don't remember submitting photos like that when I was in school, especially not in middle school. The yearbooks were just our pictures and then maybe some photos that, you know, somebody on the staff took of kids walking in the hallway or sports teams or whatever it was. But now they're working to replace all the yearbooks. So I think I would try to hold on to that just for fun. I should say, well, back when I was in school, this is what was printed in our yearbook. But crazy, crazy story there.
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8: Now from the WHIO News Center, here are the three big things you need to know. A man faces charges in a crash in Greene County that killed a utility worker. The National Weather Service will issue a heat advisory for the entire area tomorrow at noon. And our current top local story, a murder trial in Dayton may get delayed as a judge waits for phone records.
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10: Well, if you normally get on southbound 75 there at the Stewart Street on-ramp, I would avoid that area because we have a crash blocking that on-ramp and the right lane of southbound 75, causing quite a backup. Be ready to slow or stop very quickly, by the way, as you approach that area. Cops are on the scene. Dayton Police and Fire at a crash Philadelphia and Hook Estate Drive. And a crash in Riverside has cops on the scene at Linden Avenue and Woodman. I'm Will Harris, WHIO Triple Team Traffic.
8: Now here's the Miami Valley's most accurate and dependable forecast.
11: Through tonight, it's still a nice night, mostly clear, low of 70 degrees. For Wednesday, mostly sunny and hot, high of 92 degrees, heat index closer to 100. I'm Chief Meteorologist Austin Chaney for Dayton's Severe Weather Station, 1290 and 95.7 WHIO.
8: A latest scan of the live Doppler 7 radar. There's a lot of sunshine out there, no rain, very hot right now, 92 in Troy, 91 in downtown Dayton with a heat index sitting at 90. At 5:20. 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Our next scheduled newscast is at 5:30. 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
12: 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If you don't realize till 24 hours out, you could end up with no flight on the day you were intending or a really lousy flight, maybe with even as much as two flight connections. So you got to watch out for yourself because the airlines aren't.
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0: Back here on the Evening Edge, Monday through Friday, 5 to 7, live stream up on Facebook and YouTube. Need to give a shout out to Andre from Ace Hardware Home Services. Came to my house this morning bright and early and took care of our AC. Our flux capacitor died. So it's nice and cool in the house once again. But thank you, Andre. You did a great job. Great job. 937-957-1290. is the telephone number. I saw this story today, and this is not, this is maybe not the best story for the city of Dayton, or really for the entire state of Ohio. Every year, Orkin puts out their list of the highest activity as far as bed bugs. Yeah, bed bugs. And Ohio represents the most cities on the list. So, way to go, Ohio. But here's the thing that's a little distressing. So, Cleveland, by the way, number one on the list is Chicago. Number two, L.A. Number three, Detroit. Number four is Cleveland. They're down two spots. They've dropped two since last year. So, good on them. Then Columbus, they stayed flat at number eight. Cincinnati dropped two. They're at number 15. Youngstown, biggest improvement. They've dropped 10 spots on this list. 10 spots. They're at number 32. And Toledo and Dayton swapped, basically. Toledo is at 42. They dropped six spots. Well, guess what? Dayton jumped five spots. We are number 38 on the list of the buggiest bed bug city in the United States. Dayton, Ohio. That's right. Dayton, Ohio. Man, oh, man. A couple of new cities making the list. Tampa, Florida. Kansas City, Missouri. And Myrtle Beach. So they're now in the top 50. So the next time you go on vacation to Myrtle Beach, just keep that in mind.
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8: 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Our top local story, a hang-up with phone records may delay a murder trial in Dayton.
4: We have three more days of 90s, and then showers and thunderstorms make a comeback. I'm Chief Meteorologist Austin Chaney. My forecast is coming up.
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9: Still got a report of a crash. They're working southbound 75 near Edwin C. Moses Boulevard. It's causing a backup. Now, the crash is blocking the right shoulder and the ramp from Stewart Street. So if you're normally using that ramp to get on southbound 75, you had a bad day at the office, you may not have the patience to deal with this. So stay away from that for the moment. We'll keep you posted on any improvements. Dayton Police and Fire at a crash. Philadelphia and Hooker State Drive and a crash in Riverside has cops on the scene. This at Linden and Woodman. I'm Will Harris, WHIO Triple Team Traffic.
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8: It is our top local story. A judge may delay the trial of the man charged with killing another man and leaving his body behind in a local restaurant because neither prosecutors nor the defense can get hold of phone records.
10: James Hancock is accused of shooting and killing Matthew Thomas in October of 2023. Thomas's body was later found wrapped in a tarp behind Popeye's Chicken on Salem Avenue.
8: News Center 7's Letitia Perry reporting. It'll be even hotter around the Miami Valley tomorrow.
4: A heat advisory has been issued for Wednesday across the Miami Valley. Heat index values of 100 degrees are possible during the afternoon. Make sure you stay hydrated and take frequent breaks from the heat.
8: Storm Center 7 Chief Meteorologist Austin Chaney has the latest forecast in moments. DeGreen County, a Xenia man is now facing charges after a crash killed a utility worker back in May. Prosecutors say 52-year-old Josh Griggs hit the utility truck with his pickup truck on Upper Bellbrook Road. 25-year-old Timothy Nepple was thrown from the raised bucket of his vehicle to the ground and later died. Griggs faces vehicular homicide and manslaughter charges and is due in court later this month. Gas prices dropping around the Miami Valley this afternoon. Gas Buddy says the average price for a gallon of gas is now $3.64. That's down over 20 cents from last week. Lowest we're seeing today is $3.09 in Huber Heights. 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
8: Montgomery County Fair is now open.
2: This year's theme is County Fair Traditions for America's Big Birthday. Fair Board President Tim Colston says there are plans in place to keep people cool, including air-conditioned exhibits and shaded tents.
8: It's WHIO's Parker Testa reporting the fair runs through Sunday. Now with the Miami Valley's most accurate and dependable forecast, your Storm Center 7 Chief Meteorologist Austin Chaney.
4: Through tonight, it's still a nice night, mostly clear, low of 70 degrees. For Wednesday, mostly sunny and hot, high of 92 degrees, heat index closer to 100. I'm Chief Meteorologist Austin Chaney for Dayton's Severe Weather Station, 1290 and 95.7 WHIO.
8: A latest scan of the live Doppler 7 radar. It's clear and sunny and feeling hot again today. 88 in Xenia, 91 in downtown Dayton at 530. 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
13: 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And that's ultimately reflected in what you pay for insurance. 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The brochures are really fancy, but if something's really wrong, you have a big illness, a big expense, they don't pay. They may pay for routine doctor visits, but something really goes wrong, that premium wasn't worth it.
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0: Back here on The Evening Edge, Monday through Friday, 5 to 7. Live stream is up on Facebook and YouTube. Saw this story today. So remember Captain Sullenberger, Sully. He's the guy that landed the big commercial airliner on the Hudson River back in 2009. There was a movie made about his life based on his book, starred Tom Hanks. Well, he has announced that he has Alzheimer's. Yeah. Interview with People magazine, he's revealed that he received the diagnosis in August of last year and is currently in the early stages of the disease. Let's see, Sullenberger, affectionately known as Sully, became a national hero. I remember that. Hey, holy cow. The Airbus A320 hit a bunch of birds, disabled both engines, and he managed to land that plane on the Hudson River. Miracle on the Hudson, they called it. 155 passengers and all the crew survived. The plane, and I didn't know that he had his own museum. Holy cow. The plane now resides at the Sullenberger Aviation Museum in Charlotte, North Carolina. Wow. Let's see. His career spans decades, beginning as a fighter pilot in the Air Force. He later became a commercial air pilot and staunch advocate for aviation safety. He has logged over 20,000 flight hours. And he's been recognized with numerous awards. And I guess he's going to be inducted into the National Aviation Hall of Fame in September. So that's sad to hear that he's got Alzheimer's. Speaking of Alzheimer's, I told a listener that I would mention this. The Ridge at Miamisburg, which is a, memory care community and on Spring Valley Pike. They're going to be hosting a new event called Miles for Memories. It's a 5K. It's going to be happening on July 25th at 9 a.m. at Rice Field. And they're going to be raising money for Alzheimer's care. So this could be an opportunity for somebody to get out if you know someone who is affected by Alzheimer's. Many of us do. Many of us do. This could be an opportunity to do something good in their name. You want more information, you can check out the Ridge at Miamisburg's Facebook page, or you can call 937-291-1100. But I told them I would mention that, so there you go. We have, we've got a trifecta of Florida man stories.

0: Well, we've got a couple of good ones. It's hard to decide which one to start with. I'm going to start with one that has to do with a propane tank, and there's video of this. This was in Tampa. Florida man was arrested after he allegedly carried a flaming propane tank through a Tampa restaurant and then wielded a pair of knives when deputies tried to take him into custody. This happened last Tuesday. And they think that it had to do with some sort of domestic dispute with his wife, who I guess works at the restaurant. Deputies arrived. They found the restaurant filled with smoke and flames while a propane tank outside the building was on fire. Deputies said they spotted a suspect still inside the restaurant holding the knives and repeatedly ordered him to drop the weapons and come out. He finally did, but when they got the surveillance video, it shows him, and I don't know how this would work. This propane tank was on fire. Now, I've always thought, I mean, I know we use propane for cooking, right? On our gas grill. I would have thought that it would just explode. Like, if you light it on fire, am I wrong here? I mean, I know that propane tanks, they have, you know, the gas comes out and then the flame in the grill, you know, it's like a cool blue flame or something. But I'm not the one that really does the a lot of the grilling. So, but do you know about this, Ollie?
1: No, like, about what specifically?
0: Just like, you know, about propane tanks.
1: Yeah.
0: Yeah. Yeah.
1: I mean, yeah, that's what I think too. I think that's the common thought.
0: But the video is it's him walking through the restaurant and flames are coming from this propane tank. And I would think that without some sort of regulator like what's on a gas grill, that it would just go kaboom. But it didn't, I guess. So investigators also allege that he cut the gas line connected to a grill and grabbed a propane tank. And okay, so it was inside the restaurant.
1: Oh, wow.
0: Is that?
1: How does that make sense?
0: I have no idea, but that's what it says. It shows a man carrying flaming propane tank through the restaurant as flames spread throughout the business. It was almost like he was using it as a torch. Like he was walking it around, flames were coming out of the little nozzle and just, you know, setting fires. Let's see. Yeah, he's now facing first-degree arson charges.
1: Jeez.
0: Yeah. And then here's the second Florida man story in our trifecta. Cops in Gainesville arrested a 75-year-old man following an altercation with a family at a area pet store there. Cops responded to a report of a man recklessly pepper spraying multiple people in the store, including a family with young children. Now, this is where it gets weird. If that wasn't strange enough. The suspect, 75-year-old Marshall Avner, reportedly approached a family with two kids and asked if they wanted to pet his dog. I guess he had a little cute dog with him. And he asked the kids, hey, do you want to pet my dog? When the family ignored him, Avner then asked the kids if they wanted to pet him instead.
1: Oh, wow.
0: Yeah.
1: Very inviting.
0: The children's father confronted Avner while the family began walking away. Reports say that after the father continued on with his family, the suspect came back to the father three times to continue their argument. But then he attempted to grab a child from a separate family. Hmm. Avner armed himself with a can of pepper spray before recklessly spraying the father. Pet supermarket.

0: obviously we all know as the alligators, but they also have that big python problem. There's like 50-foot pythons on the loose down there everywhere you go. Palm Coast, Florida, Palm Coast, Florida man was arrested after allegedly getting into a fight with deputies who were trying to pull him from a snake and alligator-infested canal. Again, I'm telling you, Florida man has been on fire. And I don't know if it's as hot there as it is here. I'm assuming it is. The humidity probably also pretty bad. It's enough to make people a little nuts. That's one of the prevailing beliefs, is that Florida man is a little crazy because of the heat and humidity down there. And meth. Deputies responded to a report that a man was crawling around a resident's backyard and trying to climb the side of their house. Like Spider-Man. When they arrived, they found a 47-year-old man lying shirtless in the front yard of a nearby elementary school. When deputies approached, the suspect ran away and then jumped into the snake and alligator-infested canal and began trying to swim away. After multiple verbal attempts to get him out of the water failed, deputies waded into the canal to pull him out. But during the rescue, the suspect began pushing and pulling and fighting with the deputies. He allegedly grabbed a deputy by the neck while trying to shove another deputy underwater. Florida man, Florida man, Florida man. Eventually, the man was pulled from the water and rested on shore. And this particular canal, I guess, is known is a known location for alligators and pythons. So there you go. Florida man at his best. Good Lord. We've got some science news here.
1: Consider the following miscellaneous and wondrous things.
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7: Science. What did the great man of science have to say today?
0: So this happened earlier this morning in New York City. There was a Sotheby's auction on a Tyrannosaurus Rex fossil that was dug up in, excavation began in 2021. This fossil is named Gus. It was dug up in South Dakota, Harding County, South Dakota, on land owned by a rancher by the name of Gary Gus Licking, which is why they named the T-Rex bones Gus. Gus became the world's most expensive fossil ever sold. And apparently, and I saw pictures of this, according to paleontologists, this is the most complete T-Rex ever excavated. It stands about 12 and a half feet tall, and the head is so heavy that it can't be mounted, I guess, on the rest of the body. It has to have a separate apparatus to, you know, hold it up. But anyway, Gus is estimated to be 67 million years old. And before the auction, Gus was estimated to sell between $20 and $30 million. The winning bid placed over the phone exceeded expectations and set a global record for fossil sales. This particular T-Rex sold for $50.1 million. And it was on display at Sotheby's in New York ahead of the auction. But they don't say who bought it. So it might be going into a museum, or maybe it's going to be somebody's personal trophy. That's right. Let's pop into the living room and check out Gus the T-Rex.
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12: Now from the WHIO News Center, here are the three big things you need to know. A former Clinton County mayor and his ex-wife are accused of stealing over $70,000 in utility payments. The heat index is expected to reach 100 around the Miami Valley on Wednesday. And our current top local story, the Dayton murder trial could get delayed as the judge waits for phone records.
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2: Well, we could check this one off the list, southbound 75.

0: 95 near Edwin C. Moses Boulevard and the on-ramp from Stewart Street and all that mess. That's been cleaned up and moved out of the way. Traffic is back to normal. Eastbound 70, though, Old Troy Pike, Cuba Heights cops on the scene of a crash, and Dayton cops at South Kiwi and East 5th downtown. I'm Will Harris, WHIO Triple Team Traffic.
1: And now here's the Miami Valley's most accurate and dependable forecast.
2: Through tonight, it's still a nice night, mostly clear, low of 70 degrees. For Wednesday, mostly sunny and hot, high of 92 degrees, heat index closer to 100. I'm Chief Meteorologist Austin Chaney for Dayton's Severe Weather Station, 1290 and 95.7 WHIO.
1: A latest scan of the live Doppler 7 radar. It is clear. We got some sunshine out there, and it is warm today. 92 in Tip City and 92 in downtown Dayton at 551. These stories and more coming up. Our next scheduled newscast is at 6 o'clock. 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

0: great time, and the folks at Airline Dairy Cream said, why don't you come back? So we're going to be there. Sunday, August 2nd, 1 to 3 p.m. So come out and see us. They're on North Dixie Drive, just across from the Vandalia Airport. I saw this story. This is kind of timely because, of course, we are in the midst of the World Cup. Where's my... Do I have my... Oh, here it is. Hang on. My little... here we go. Yeah.
1: Goal!
0: Yes, the official... The official World Cup news open. I'm going to ruin it for you. If you were hoping to watch the game later, but I'm going to ruin it for you. Spain beat France 2-0. So they advanced to the final. And tomorrow it's between, let's see, England and Argentina. I've got to take Argentina in that one. Yeah. And I think Argentina is going to win it all. But anyway, this particular story, a survey of 2,000 people, they asked the question, could you score a World Cup penalty kick against a professional keeper? If the moment arose. And 28% feel like they could convert it. 28%. At one time, I know I could convert it. Or I feel pretty confident. I'd be about 80%. When they break it down by generations, 43% are the most confident. They think that they could do it. Gen Z. Let's see. Millennials, 37% think they could convert it. Gen X, that's me, 26%. Say they think they can convert it. But only 12% of baby boomers feel like they could convert a penalty kick.
2: Strange.
0: And I get that because, you know, they're probably at the highest risk of throwing a hip out or something like that, you know. But I think I could do it. I think I could do it even now. I'd have to stretch a little bit, but I think I could do it.
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2: 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Our top story, trial for the man accused in a murder in Dayton could get delayed over phone records.
6: A heat advisory has been issued for Wednesday across the Miami Valley. I'm Chief Meteorologist Austin Chaney. My forecast is coming up.
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8: Well, finally, we're back to normal downtown on I-75. All is well. In fact, the rest of the freeway system is accident-free as well. Dayton cops are on the scene of a crash. South Kiwi and East 5th Street downtown. I'm Will Harris, WHIO Triple Team Track.
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2: It is our top local story. Get ready for a very hot Wednesday.
6: A heat advisory has been issued for Wednesday across the Miami Valley. Heat index values of 100 degrees are possible during the afternoon. Make sure you stay hydrated and take frequent breaks from the heat.
2: Storm Center 7 Chief Meteorologist Austin Chaney has the latest forecast in moments. WHIO News Time is 6:01. It's now 92 degrees in downtown Dayton, Clinton County. Former Clarksville mayor and his ex-wife are accused of stealing utility payment money. State investigators say John Neely failed to deposit over $70,000 while he was mayor between 2020 and 2024. Amy Logan is accused of diverting some funds into her own bank account. Both are in the Clinton County Jail. To Greene County, a Xenia man is now facing charges after a crash killed a utility worker back in May. Prosecutors say 52-year-old Josh Griggs hit the utility truck with his pickup truck on Upper Bellbrook Road. 25-year-old Timothy Nepple was thrown from the raised bucket of his vehicle to the ground and later died. Griggs faces vehicular homicide and manslaughter charges as well. The CDC confirming a large multi-state outbreak of cyclospora with four Midwestern states identified as the center, and that includes Ohio.
1: The cyclospora outbreak has sickened thousands of people in 34 states, with fresh lettuce and salad greens the potential source. Though for now, no specific supplier or brand has been recalled or identified.
2: That's Fox's Jeff Manasso reporting.
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2: Montgomery County Fair is now underway as the Miami Valley enters what could be its second heat wave of the summer.
4: Be a little warm, but in our main building, Building 1, where all the exhibits are, it's air conditioned. We're going to have some areas where you can sit down, grab some food, come inside, enjoy your meal. We also have shaded tents out on the grounds.
2: That's Fair Board President Tim Colston. The fair runs through Sunday. WHIU News Time is 6:03. The Storm Center 7 forecast is next.
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10: I got a really important way for you to save money when you're seeking medical care. If you look at the latest reports on where costs are going up, up, and away, and where so much of your dollar goes for medical care, it's all based on either going to a hospital or, more important, a facility owned by a hospital. You need to know that if you go to, let's say, a doctor's office or an offsite place, and it turns out it's owned by the hospital system, your charges that you're going to have to pay, even if you have insurance, are much, much higher than if you go to an independent practice. Do you know that having an MRI done at an offsite independent facility can cost as little as a tenth of what it is to go to a facility that's owned by a hospital. It's your money.
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6: Through tonight, expect a mostly clear sky. We'll drop to 70 degrees overnight. Into Wednesday, mostly sunny and hot. High of 92 degrees. Heat index near 100. For Thursday, partly cloudy. High temperature of 93 degrees. Again, heat index values near 100. Friday, showers and thunderstorms possible during the afternoon. Otherwise, partly cloudy and hot with a high of 90 degrees. Saturday, more scattered thunderstorms. High of 87. And Sunday, morning showers dry for the afternoon with a high of 85. I'm Chief Meteorologist Austin Chaney for Dayton Severe Weather Station, 1290 and 95.7 WHIO.
2: The latest scan of the live Doppler 7 radar. It is clear, sunny, and hot this afternoon. We're looking at 91 degrees now in Tipp City, 92 in downtown Dayton. Feels more like 100 degrees at 607.
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8: Well, I had a report of an accident on eastbound 70 near Old Troy Pike, but looking at the traffic map here, it looks like the accident is possibly on Old Troy Pike near 70 or possibly on the on-ramp there. But not seeing any slowdowns there, by the way. Dayton cops on the scene of a crash. They're finishing it up at South Kiwi and East 5th Street. I'm Will Harris, WHIO Triple Team Traffic.
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41: It's so hot.
0: It is hot. It is the Evening Edge, Monday through Friday, 5 to 7. Live stream is up on Facebook and YouTube. We've got tickets for Brit Floyd. They are the world's premier Pink Floyd tribute. They are legendary. They sell out shows across the country, and they're going to be at the Rose Music Center Friday, July 24th. If you'd like to score some tickets and take a current events quiz, be the sixth caller right now, 937-957-1290. And you can take the quiz, score the tickets. Everybody who plays the current events quiz is a winner because on this show, we don't want any losers. We don't want any losers. We have a Damn It Dog.
32: The Misadventures of Damn It Dog.
0: So we all love our dogs, but sometimes they just do things that make no sense to us or cause all kinds of chaos. And this is one of those stories. Now, when I read the story, just so you know, it's kind of a sad story because there were some animals that were lost in a house fire that was started by a dog. But we do have a good dog story that we're going to balance it out. So I like to try to balance it out when we have stories like that. But this happened in Belcamp, Maryland. This past Friday, a dog accidentally turned on a toaster inside of a home, igniting a fire. Fire crews responded to the blaze around 5:30 in the afternoon. Single family dwelling. Nobody was home at the time. However, there were a number of pets inside. Three of the pets lost their lives. Crews were able to control the blaze in about 20 minutes. Homeowners were not home. As I said, neighbors rescued two dogs from the home, but a third dog and two cats sadly passed. The family's bearded dragon was later found alive and survived about 24 hours in critical care. Fire officials said the fire started in the kitchen before spreading to other parts of the home. It was determined that the family's dog jumped onto the kitchen counter and accidentally turned on the toaster, igniting nearby combustibles. Wow. The dog that switched on the toaster was one of the two that were rescued by neighbors. Fire was recorded on a Ring camera, security camera, which showed the dog jumping onto the counter and pawing at items, and assisted deputy state fire marshals determining the fire's point of origin. So that's kind of sad. And now we have a good dog to talk about.

0: good, I'm a real, well, I'm a real, I'm a good, I'm, what I'm trying to tell you is that I'm a real good dog. See, I'm a good dog, I'm a good dog, I'm a good dog.
1: Well, I think this should balance that kind of sad damn it dog story. This happened on the 4th of July, and this video has been bouncing around the internet. It shows a little boy out in front of his house playing. This was in Connecticut. Dad was inside the garage, I guess, packing the car up for a 4th of July celebration. And all of a sudden, he hears their dog, their husky named Bella, just going absolutely berserk. A bark that he's never heard before. And he turns to see a black bear chasing after his son right there in the driveway. But what does Bella do? Bella jumps in between the two and starts chasing the bear. And that bear skedaddled. the bear was running away, hid underneath a boat that was parked in the driveway. Of course, the bear freaked out, but the boy was saved, and Dad considers Bella a big hero. And much like Ohio, Connecticut's bear population has been growing over the past several decades. So hopefully at some, well, may not hopefully, but it's likely that at some point we will have video of something similar here in Dayton or Ohio, but I digress. And let's get to Ron real quick. We got Rick from Dayton who wants to take the current events quiz. So, but I'm going to talk to you first,
2: Ron. I would rather not see more bears, personally.
1: Right.
2: Not.
1: Yeah.
2: You had brought it up to me during a break about the House possibly in Congress passing the daylight saving time thing.
1: Yes, yes, yes.
2: There's a lot of outlets out there reporting that the House did pass it by this big margin.
1: Okay.
2: And now it's going to go on to the Senate.
1: Okay.
2: So it's been sitting there since January of last year. It's been sitting on Capitol Hill, this bill, and they finally have voted on it, apparently.
1: So what that means is if this passes, we'll never have to screw around with the time ever again.
2: Exactly.
1: Right?
2: No more spring forward, fall back, none of that stuff. It all stays all year round. What is daylight saving time
1: like
2: right now?
1: Yes, right now.
2: Stays all year round. Yes.
1: Can I get a...
2: Past the craggy people in the Senate
1: and then President Trump would
2: Trump
1: sign.
2: Trump has already said he's going to sign.
1: Oh, okay.
2: Yes, he's already said. They just have to wait for the fuddy duddies in Senate to pass.
1: Well, who are the fuddy duddies that don't want this?
2: I'm not sure.
1: We should find out and name them.
2: Absolutely, we should.
1: Man, oh man. All
2: make
1: right.
2: Them change their clocks
1: and
2: forward and back.
1: Yeah, yeah. All right. Thank you for that update, Ron. I appreciate it. All right. We got Rick in Dayton. How you doing, Rick?
3: No, I'm doing great. How about yourself?
1: I'm doing well. I appreciate you hanging on. You want to take the current events quiz?
3: Yes, sir. Thank you.
1: All right, let's get it going here.
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3: Yes, sir. I believe every answer is C.
1: That's right. For those who don't know, I'm going to give Rick three questions and three possible answers, A, B, or C. And as he said, the answer is always C. Now, Rick, lots of times these quizzes have a theme, and tonight is no different. Tonight, these are three questions about Florida woman.

0: tonight, Rick. You are playing for a pair of tickets to see Brett Floyd at the Rose Music Center next Friday, July 24th. Here is question number one. A Port Lucie, Florida woman was arrested after she refused to exit a ride share. Cops say the driver caught her in the back seat, A, clipping her toenails, B, performing an OnlyFans routine in the back seat, or C, huffing nitrous oxide from a large canister.
1: C.
0: You got it. In fact, the woman wouldn't get out of the car, so the rideshare driver drove directly to the local police station. And when the cops saw him pull up, they asked what the deal was, and they spotted the woman in the back seat huffing the nitrous oxide, and she was arrested. So made it for a very easy arrest. All right, here's question number two. A Lake County, Florida woman hiding from cops in a shed was busted after A, she got the hiccups revealing her location. B, she was attacked by a swarm of angry bees. Or C, a stray cat led the police to her hiding space.
1: I would say the cat knew where she was at and wanted to get rid of her.
0: That's right. And that would be answer
1: C. C,
0: there you go.
1: I'm sorry about that.
0: No, that's okay. I appreciate the ad-libbing. It's all good. It's all good. All right, here's question number three for the big win. A Palm Harbor, Florida woman was arrested after cops say she threatened to kill a man via text. When questioned by police, she told them, A, she was just feeling bored and wanted some excitement. B, she accidentally texted the wrong dude. Or C, quote, that's just what we girls do.
1: Sounds like she'd say C.
0: Right, you are correct. There you go. All right, congratulations, Rick. You are the winner. Hang on the line. We'll get your details, and we'll get those tickets out to you, okay?
1: All right, Dan, thank you.
0: There you go. And that's how you play the current events quiz.
2: Sir, please identify yourself.
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8: Now from the WHIO News Center, here are the three big things you need to know. A man faces charges in a crash in Greene County that killed a utility worker. The National Weather Service will issue a heat advisory for the entire area tomorrow at noon. And Sully Sullenberger, the man who landed a U.S. Airlines jet on the Hudson River, says he has Alzheimer's disease. Full details on these stories and more are next scheduled newscast coming up at 6:30. I'm Ron Otto, WHIO Continuing News.
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10: Traffic moving well on I-75 north and south through the downtown Dayton area. Now that we got that crash out of the way there near Edwin C. Moses Boulevard. Old Troy Pike near eastbound 70. Huber Heights cops on the scene of a crash. And Dayton cops finishing up a crash at South Kiowee and East 5th Street downtown. I'm Will Harris, WHIO Triple Team Traffic.
11: Mostly clear tonight, low of 70. I'm Chief Meteorologist Austin Chaney for WHIO.
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0: Back here on the Evening Edge, Monday through Friday, 5 to 7. Live stream up on Facebook and YouTube. It is Tasty Tuesday. Love chatting about food because it's one of the things we can all sort of agree on. You may not agree on politics or religion or sports teams or the metric system versus the imperial system, but we all love a tasty meal. You know, I'm not a huge fan of Burger King. I don't go to Burger King very often. There is one thing, though, on their menu that I do enjoy, and I've always enjoyed, is it's their original chicken sandwich. I love the BK chicken sandwich. I honestly haven't had one in a long time, but I bring it up because they've announced that they are giving it a bit of a refresh, if you will. They're now launching two new variations. One is the loaded jalapeno original chicken sandwich, and the other is the original chicken club sandwich. This sounds pretty good. The loaded jalapeno original adds a spicy kick with jalapeno sauce, pickled jalapenos, crispy onions, lettuce and tomatoes, though maybe not lettuce right now for reasons I won't get into. But we've all seen the stories. An American cheese layered on Burger King's signature chicken patty with a sesame seed bun. And then the club sandwich, as you would expect, has bacon on it. That sounds good. Bacon, Swiss cheese, lettuce, tomatoes, and mayo. So they're now available at participating Burger King locations nationwide. So you might, if you've ever been a fan of the Burger King original chicken sandwich, you might give it a try. I'm going to. Kyle in Dayton, what's going on, Kyle?
1: Yeah, I just wanted to add to the tally of car into buildings in the Dayton area. We had one in West Carrollton not too long ago.
0: Now, are we talking like today? Did this happen today or when did this happen?
1: It was about a week ago.
0: I'm going to have to go back and look at my list. I mean, I know we've had several in the last week or two, and I don't know if that was one of them. Was this your house or your building?
1: It was a business that was struck.
0: Do you remember what the business was?
1: Off the top of my head, I do not.
0: All right. Well, I will check and see if we had one in West Carrollton. We're up to number 76 for the year, which is way ahead of where we were last year. We didn't hit the 70 mark until, I want to say, September. So we are quite a bit ahead of schedule, which is not a good thing. But I'll check into it, Kyle, and see what I can find, okay?
1: Absolutely. Thank you, sir.
0: Yeah, thanks for the info.
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30: I'm Ron Otto, our top local story. It'll be even hotter around the Miami Valley tomorrow.
5: A heat advisory has been issued for Wednesday across the Miami Valley. Heat index values of 100 degrees are possible during the afternoon. Make sure you stay hydrated and take frequent breaks from the heat.
30: Storm Center 7 Chief Meteorologist Austin Chaney has the latest forecast in moments. A Xenia man is now facing charges after a crash killed a utility worker back in May. Prosecutors say 52-year-old Josh Griggs hit the utility truck with his pickup truck on Upper Bellbrook Road. 25-year-old Timothy Nepple was thrown from the raised bucket of his vehicle to the ground and later died. Griggs faces vehicular homicide and manslaughter charges and is due in court later this month. The pilot responsible for the Miracle on the Hudson says he has Alzheimer's disease. Captain Chesley Sully Sullenberger says that he was having trouble remembering things about a year ago. Despite having a photographic memory, Sullenberger is known for landing a U.S. Airways jet in the middle of the Hudson River after losing an engine in 2009. All 155 passengers and crew survived. To Miami County, workers reopen a road that's been closed for days after a water main break. High Street near Sunset Drive was shut down Thursday, and the city expected it to be back open Friday, but workers kept a section of the road closed to put a patch across all four lanes.
32: This is WHIO Continuing News.
30: Montgomery County Fair is now underway as the Miami Valley enters what could be its second heat wave of the summer. Fair Board President Tim Colston says there are places at the fairgrounds to beat the heat.
3: 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We're going to have some areas where you can sit down, grab some food, come inside, enjoy your meal.
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5: Through tonight, it's still a nice night, mostly clear, low of 70 degrees. For Wednesday, mostly sunny and hot, high of 92 degrees, heat index closer to 100. I'm Chief Meteorologist Austin Chaney for Dayton's Severe Weather Station, 1290 and 95.7 WHIO.
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7: Good afternoon. Thank you for the ride on this Tuesday. No accidents on the freeways. No unusual slowdowns. Old Troy Pike near eastbound 70. Huber Heights on the scene of a crash there. And Washington Township investigating a crash. West Spring Valley Pike and Yankee. I'm Will Harris, WHIO Triple Team Traffic.
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9: Here's a look at what's happening around the Miami Valley this week. The 53rd annual Mary Help of Christians Catholic Festival is going to be happening this weekend out in Fairborn. 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The 174th Montgomery County Fair going to be happening this week over on Infirmary Road. 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Fair is going to run through July 19th. And the Ohio Balloon Challenge Festival, that's going on in Middletown. 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
0: Back here on the Evening Edge, Monday through Friday, 5 to 7. Live stream is up on Facebook and YouTube. Just got a text from my wife, Mary. It says, I'm making you a specially delicious dinner with a heart emoji. And I asked, any hints? Thinking, you know, maybe this is a surprise. And here's her response. It involves a slightly questionable but tastes fine partial block of firm cheese. What could that be? I mean, it is National Macaroni and Cheese Day, but I'm not sure that I want mac and cheese with a questionable block of cheese. And she says, questionable only in that I don't know when it went into the fridge. Wow, but it doesn't have any suspicious stink or spots. But how is that? I mean, look, I appreciate it, especially delicious, but she's using old cheese? Oh, my goodness. Speaking of food, we got some fast food mayhem.
20: Shoppers behaving badly.
21: Look at this. A clerk runs after a customer and starts throwing punches.
22: Fists are flying. The shoppers are shouting.
23: A fight between a customer and an overnight manager.
22: What in the world are these people thinking?
24: What's wrong with you people?
0: Well, I saw this story and it caught my attention because yesterday we had an email from an edgehead who, over the weekend, they were behind an SUV at a McDonald's, and the SUV in front of them had, and I don't know what kind of SUV it was, though I do remember when I was test driving my Honda Passport, I test drove a Honda Pilot that had two rows of passenger seats in the back. So maybe it was one of these SUVs, but the email was that there were kids on both rows of seats, and the mom, he assumed it was a mom, when she got the food from the person at the McDonald's window, and boy, I'd love to know how much that receipt was because, I mean, what is that, like six or seven people in the car? McDonald's, that's like 50, 60 bucks. But either way, instead of pulling away from the driver's or the drive-through window and then doiling out the food, you know, in a parking spot or whatever, she sat there and handed out the food while everybody waited in line for her to complete that task. So this story caught my attention because of that. Upstate New York woman was arrested after allegedly slapping a man who she says was taking too long at a fast food restaurant's drive-through. Cops say the 35-year-old woman was a passenger in a vehicle waiting in line behind the victim in a McDonald's drive-through. This happened just after midnight at the end of June. I bet booze were involved. That seems like a late night stop at McDonald's after a night of drinking. Let's stop and get a couple of chicken nuggets or cheeseburgers. Either way, the woman allegedly got out of her vehicle, walked up to the vehicle in front of her and slapped the driver in the face. The McDonald's manager witnessed the slap attack and reported the incident to police, saying a customer was assaulted by the woman. She also allegedly tried to break the driver's side window. Police arrested the woman 4 days later after McDonald's provided them a surveillance video. She's been charged with second-degree harassment. But here's my thinking. It's one thing if you are taking too long at the order, microphone thing, because maybe you're indecisive and you don't know what you want. But most of the time, when you are stuck at a drive-through window, it's not the driver's fault. Unless they were complaining about something and just kept going on and on. I mean, that's happened before. But usually, you know, when you're sitting at a drive-thru window, you are at the mercy of the people inside. So I don't know that you can, you know, blame the person in the car. But anyway, she's now facing charges. Ian, can you pop on here? I got a...
1: Again.
0: I want to...
1: What do you need this time?
0: Oh, my gosh. Really?
1: No, I'm just joking.
0: I have to issue this adult warning first. Of course.
2: Warning, warning.
15: We have young ears present.
17: That's very adult, Todd.
15: How tenacious.
18: Here it comes.
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24: Turn your radio down. Turn your radio down.
0: So, this story has to do with sex.
1: I'm not aware. What is that?
0: That's the right answer since you're living with my... Oh, now engaged, though.
1: Yes.
0: To my niece. Yes. So yes. I guess... All right. It's okay. So this is kind of a weird story. And it's a real medical study. So this isn't just some crazy story about somebody doing something lewd in a Walmart. Okay?
1: Okay.
0: This is a real thing. And I wanted to get your take on this. A 2026 study that was published in the Healthcare and Rehabilitation Journal suggests that the earlier you lose your virginity, the faster you age in life.
1: Really?
0: Data shows the average age when people have their first sexual encounter in the UK, now this was in the UK and Europe, was 16. That's the legal age of consent. The research published in that journal analyzed data from 300,000 people of European ancestry with varying ages at first sexual encounter, okay, or experience.
1: Okay.
0: They looked at six key indications: overall healthy aging, frailty, longevity, parental lifespan, health span, and self-rated health. Those with a tendency towards earlier sexual intercourse also had a tendency toward greater frailty, shorter lifespans, shorter parental lifespan, and worse overall aging scores.
1: Wow.
0: So, like, if you're young, what they're saying is the younger you are, the more, the shorter your life could be, which is strange.
1: That's very strange.
0: And you ask the question, why? Ask the question why.
1: Oh, well, why?
0: Why?
1: Well, why?
0: When getting, let's see, the research did not identify a specific safe or risky age to have sex. It simply proved that earlier experiences were linked to poor health, poor aging, suggesting that people who take those risks earlier, because it's kind of risky, participate in other risky behaviors as they go through life, including alcohol, cigarettes, and drugs.
1: Yeah, I can see that.
0: So if you're willing to take the risk when you're young, you might be more prone to other risky things.
1: I was thinking, like, maybe there's some type of, you know, hidden chemical in your body that prevents you from aging as fast, and then when you do it for the first

0: directly impact the body.
1: Yeah.
0: Instead, they are likely to indicate a life trajectory with greater exposure to health risks.
1: Hmm.
0: Researchers say their findings show how essential sexual education is among teenagers, as well as mental health support.
1: Maybe they were onto something when they said safe sex for marriage.
0: What? I don't know. I mean, it makes sense.
1: Yeah.
0: I mean,
1: if you want to live longer, there you go.
0: I was 18. I was in college.
1: Good for you, Todd.
0: I'm not asking you. I don't want to know, but I'm just saying that's what I, that's, but you know,
1: I think that's a safe age. It's mature enough.
0: I suppose.
1: And you look, and you're glowing. So clearly it worked. So it's fine.
0: That's the flop sweat on my forehead that makes me look like I'm glowing.
1: Oh, is that what that is?
0: Yeah.
1: Oh, okay.
0: Yeah. Anyway. All right. Well, that was interesting. Thank you for that. It makes sense, though. It makes sense. Like, if you are going to participate in risky behaviors, right, you are likely going to participate in other risky behaviors, which could adversely affect your life.
1: I could see that.
0: So, that's all I got.
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5: Now from the WHIO News Center, the three big things you need to know. A former Clinton County mayor and his ex-wife are accused of stealing over $70,000 in utility payments. Charges are approved for a man accused in a crash that killed a utility worker in Greene County. And the heat index is expected to reach 100 around the Miami Valley Wednesday. Full details on these stories and more are our next scheduled newscast coming up at 7 o'clock. I'm Ron Otto, WHIO Continuing News.
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7: Freeways accident free, no unusual slowdowns at the moment. Old Troy Pike near eastbound 70. Huber Heights cops on the scene of a crash in Washington Township, West Spring Valley Pike, and Yankee Street. I'm Will Harris, WHIO Triple Team Traffic.
8: Mostly clear tonight, low of 70. I'm Chief Meteorologist Austin Chaney for WHIO.
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12: Here's a look at what's happening around the Miami Valley this week. 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And the Ohio Balloon Challenge Festival, that's going on in Middletown. 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
12: Back here on the Evening Edge, Monday through Friday, 5 to 7, live stream up on Facebook and YouTube. Just saw a video that's going a bit viral. We were talking about bears earlier. There was a bear that was hit by a car down in Chillicothe, in case you missed that story. Then we had a story of a husky jumping in between a black bear and a six-year-old little boy, saving the boy from a possible attack. That video's gone viral. The video that they just showed on the CBS Evening News, you got to go find it, especially if you're a golfer. A bear came onto a golf course and tore a golf bag and all the clubs off the back of a golf cart and took it off into the woods. The entire set of clubs. And what I thought was interesting is one of the golfers that was with that group was standing about, 10 feet away recording it on his phone. And you see that because somebody standing by him was also recording it on his phone. There's this wild black bear clearly on the prowl and on the hunt for something, and they're just standing there. I think I would run. Wouldn't you run? Wouldn't you take off? I don't know that I would stand there and be like, oh, let's get the video. But anyway, we end things tonight with an Ohio man.

0: Well, this story happened up in Westlake, Ohio, and I don't know why, but there are so many crazy stories about Ohio man or Ohio woman that happen in Westlake. I know nothing about Westlake, but it seems to be a very lively place in the Buckeye State. Cops responded last week to a 911 caller saying that there was someone driving a Chevy Impala westbound on I-90 near Columbia, riding on all rims. All rims. Police said an officer caught up with the car and saw sparks flying from underneath. They stopped the car, noticed it was heavily damaged. Sitting behind the wheel was a 33-year-old Cleveland man, who was talking on the phone as the officer attempted to speak with him. The Cleveland man told police he was busy and on the phone with his mom and did not want to hang up on her. Police said the man appeared intoxicated and admitted to them that he was drinking tequila.
1: I thought that was a lemon drop. I didn't think it was tequila.
0: That's what he was drinking. Police said he could not explain what happened to his car. The driver was given a field sobriety test and was arrested for OVI. He also refused a breath test. And then they found a 9mm gun in his car. And also did not have a driver's license. So this guy was having one heck of a night. Man, oh man. All right, there you go. There's the show. Have a terrific Tuesday night. Don't forget, you can get the podcast of this broadcast, a broadcast of the podcast, at eveningedgetodd.com. Or I guess it would be a podcast of the broadcast, right?
2: Yeah.
0: You can also watch the show on live stream, Facebook, and YouTube. Have a terrific Tuesday night, and we'll talk tomorrow just after 5 o'clock here on the Evening Edge.

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12: 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Our top local story, another round of hot temperatures for the Miami Valley this week.
13: A heat advisory has been issued for Wednesday across the Miami Valley. I'm Chief Meteorologist Austin Chaney. My forecast is coming up.
12: Now, WHIO triple team traffic. I'm not seeing anything on the Miami Valley highways to slow you down this evening. 70, 75, and 675 are running well. It's our top story. A heat advisory takes effect tomorrow at noon for the entire Miami Valley, but there is some hope for a break.
13: This heat wave should come to an end heading into the weekend. Shower and thunderstorm chances go up with more clouds and showers around. Temperatures will only make it to the middle 80s on Saturday and Sunday.
12: Storm Center 7 Chief Meteorologist Austin Chaney has the latest forecast in moments. This is a WHIO breaking news alert. Deputies in Montgomery County are looking into a shooting in Harrison Township this afternoon after someone showed up to a hospital. Cops say someone fired from their car into another vehicle near Philadelphia Drive and Turner Road just before 5 o'clock. The victim is expected to be okay. Deputies have that area blocked off as they collect evidence. To Clinton County, the former Clarksville mayor and his ex-wife are accused of stealing utility payment money. State investigators say John Neely failed to deposit over $70,000 while he was mayor between 2020 and 2024. Amy Logan is accused of diverting some funds into her own bank account. Both are in the Clinton County jail, and Neely is due in court later this month. Updating a story we're following in Dayton, a man accused of murder may have to wait to go to trial as the judge now waits for phone records.
14: 49-year-old James Hancock is accused of killing Matthew Thomas inside an apartment building in Dayton in November 2023. Thomas's body was found wrapped in a tarp in an alley behind a Popeye's restaurant on Salem Avenue. Now, Verizon has not yet released cell phone records, and prosecutors and the defense both agree that they're needed to go to trial.
12: WHIO's Ron Otto reporting this would be the second delay in the case.
10: This is WHIO continuing news.
12: The CDC confirms a large multi-state outbreak of cyclospora with four Midwestern states identified as the center, including Ohio.
15: The cyclospora outbreak has sickened thousands of people in 34 states, with fresh lettuce and salad greens the potential source. Though for now, no specific supplier or brand has been recalled or identified.
12: And that's Fox's Jeff Manasso reporting. Taking a look at the live Doppler 7 radar, it's all clear around the Miami Valley, currently 89 degrees in Xenia, 89 in downtown Dayton, feeling like 95. Our next scheduled news in less than 30 minutes, and immediately when it breaks, I'm Ian James on 1290 and 95.7 WHIO Dayton's News and Talk. 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
13: Wednesday looks mostly sunny and hot, high of 92 degrees. Heat index values will climb to close to 100. Similar story for Thursday, partly cloudy, 93 the high, and heat index values again near 100. For Friday, showers and thunderstorms possible during the afternoon with a high of 90 degrees. Saturday, more showers and storms with a high of 87. Sunday, morning showers but dry for the afternoon with a high near 85. I'm Chief Meteorologist Austin Chaney for Dayton Severe Weather Station, 1290 and 95.7 WHIO.
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1: I got a really important way for you to save money when you're seeking medical care. If you look at the latest reports on where costs are going up, up, and away, and where so much of your dollar goes for medical care, it's all based on either going to a hospital or, more important, a facility owned by a hospital. You need to know that if you go to, let's say, a doctor's office or an offsite place, and it turns out it's owned by the hospital system, your charges that you're going to have to pay, even if you have insurance, are much, much higher than if you go to an independent practice. Do you know that having an MRI done at an offsite independent facility can cost as little as a tenth of what it is to go to a facility that's owned by a hospital? It's your money.
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6: And we're live here outside the Perez family home just waiting for the... And there they go! Almost on time this morning. Mom is coming out the front door strong with a double-arm kid carry. Looks like Dad has the bags. Daughter is bringing up the rear. Oh, but the diaper bag wasn't closed. Diapers and toys are everywhere. Ooh, but Mom has just nailed the perfect car seat buckle for the toddler. And now the eldest daughter, who looks to be about 9 or 10, has secured herself in the booster seat. Dad zips the bag closed, and they're off. Ah, but looks like Mom doesn't realize her coffee cup is still on the roof of the car. And there it goes. Oh, that's a shame. 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
18: All right, news roundup, information overload hour. Here's our toll-free telephone number. If you want to be a part of the program, it's 800-941-SEAN. If you want to join us, Dan Bongino, who's going to join us in a second, has become a very dear, close, personal friend. He has been for a long time. And I'm honored that this man is my friend. This guy is a lover of the cause of liberty and freedom. He believes in law and order and safety and security. And he's just a warrior. There are not a lot of podcasts that are must watch for me. Dan is at the top of the list. Patrick McDavid's up there. Benny Johnson's up there. I don't have a lot of time to watch other shows, but I always want to hear what Dan has to say. It was very reassuring. Dan was on my podcast, one of the highest rated podcasts we ever had by far. And I asked him about President Trump and the decision. This is after Midnight Hammer on Epic Fury. And, you know, we had had Steve Witkoff on this program. He talked about the 60% enriched uranium, commonly referred to as nuclear dust, that could be turned into weapons grade 90% enriched uranium in less than 12 days, and the clear and present danger that represented. Dan is the only one now that was in a position to see this information himself and has been willing to talk about it and everybody needs to hear it because it frustrates the hell out of me that so many people, you know, even the new woke conservative right, if you will, the isolationists that have no idea what the Trump doctrine is, are out there just repeating lie after lie about Epic Fury and Midnight Hammer. And it pisses me off. And I know it pisses Dan off because I've watched his podcast. My friend, love your podcast. Everybody's got to watch it. Go to rumble.com. How are you doing?
19: I'm doing great. I'm humbled by that's just so nice of you to say. I mean, you're by far the hardest working guy in the business who's got the most longevity. And I mean, a podcast, radio show, TV. I mean, I did that for about 3 years and was dying. And now you've been doing it for decades. So I really appreciate that. And I'm really glad we got to discuss that. We had a blast on the show. I remember on the show, we looked up and we're like, did 2 hours just go by? We were supposed to talk for about...
18: I think it ended up being closer to three by the time we stopped talking.
19: It was like, gosh, that just went by like that. I had a blast, but I was glad you brought that question up and hearing you talk about that. You know, I'm not one of these guys who says, hey, listen, I saw the intel, you're all morons. You're not. A lot of people, you can read the Wall Street Journal, geopolitical, online and hard copy magazines and get a pretty decent knowledge of what's going on. The thing with the Iranian threat is you don't have to read too much, Sean. You just have to ask them. Like, you know, how do you feel about America? And they put up like the number one foamy finger, death to America, number one. Like they tell you, it's not hidden. It's not some cryptic message. You don't need invisible ink. I mean, they tell you. And then when you see it buttressed and backed up by clandestinely gathered signals, intelligence, interceptions, and human intelligence, and you're on the other side of it, you know, you're stunned that there are still people out there arguing that this not only is a threat, there are a lot of threats. There are a lot of countries on Earth that would threaten the United States. That's not the point. The point is the threat plus the capacity and the will was all there. There's zero doubt, zero in my mind. I'm not even 0.1, zero doubt President Trump made the right call.
18: But is it the answer I got, not just from you, but from everybody that would have the access that you had? And that, and the sentence that kept coming back to me is that the president had no choice. Is that a fair assessment? Because there are a lot of people lying about this. A lot of people that don't even know what the Trump doctrine is.
19: Yes, that is accurate. He had no choice. Because here's the issue. There's an assumption built in with a lot of folks who just have this inclination to defend the Iranian leadership here, not necessarily the Iranian people, they're a different body, but there's an assumption built in that there was going to be some warning. So like, I see this question from a lot of hack Democrats on the other side who just, you know, anything Trump does, they say the opposite. They'll cheer for, you know, they'll cheer for the opposite of the Trump team, no matter what it is. So the thing was, you hear them say like, well, was the threat immediate? And there's a presumption there that there were going to be red line warning signs if we allowed this to continue. And like the Iranians were just going to advertise like, hey, you guys have 90 days before we set off a dirty bomb in Times Square as if that was going to happen. We've seen intelligence failures throughout, you know, modern American history, and President Trump was not going to be one of them. We saw it with the Al-Qaeda threat. You know, we saw warning signs in the Black Hawk Down incident as far back as then about Al-Qaeda. And what did we do? They weren't necessarily ignored, but there was like the kind of, I hate cliches, but, you know, kick the can down the road. We'll let the next president deal with it. This president understood that there's not going to be two planes flying into the World Trade Center and us all looking around and go, what signs did we miss? He's like, I see the signs. The red lines are already there. The lights are flashing. And I'm sorry, but I'm just not out of political expediency going to kick this can down the road and let the next guy handle it because it's easy for my poll numbers. He wasn't going to do it.
18: Let me go back to your infamous tweet that you put out while you were the deputy FBI director. And by the way, there's one thing that needs clarification, too. When you went in, we had a private conversation when you were going in as the deputy FBI director to help Cash get up and running and started. By the way, 8 out of 10 of America's, you know, most wanted. Pretty damn impressive, like every other statistic. And it frustrates me that Cash always comes under fire. You came under fire when you were there. But you told me personally, I'm just going in for a year. I'm going to get this started. And you sacrificed a lot to do it. but it was never going to be the long-term career for Dan Bongino. But you did it because you've had a calling. And then you find yourself, working on a Saturday, which is not unusual for guys that were working at the FBI and government and trying to clean up the mess you inherited. And then all of a sudden, you find some burn bags. And you find these burn bags in this location, apparently a room that nobody had known about.
19: Right. Yeah. Yeah. That, I'm glad you allowed me to explain that on your show as well. But, I get that a lot. Like, why did you leave? I said, I didn't leave. That was my term that I had agreed to. I had figured initially when I told the boss, the president, I would take the job, that I had about 100 days to go in there and use my name and cachet to go in there and break stuff and then make it better and build it back better, go in there quickly and change stuff. I told him I'd stay to the end of the year because I knew at the end of the year my name was going to bring headlines, and everything we did was basically going to distract from the mission. So I figured I could use my name positively, but after a while, and you saw it happen, like I went and grappled with the guys at the training center, and it was like a story about how my elbow was sore or something. It was just, I knew it would be a distraction. So I saw the years being the sweet spot, but yes, I did send that tweet out. It was just one nuclear. I mean, that was all over the place. And as I had explained to you, but I'll tell your audience here if they missed it, I had seen a bunch of classified documents that we had been exposed to for the first time about the extent of the collusion conspiracy. I don't even want to call it a hoax because it wasn't a hoax. Like the collusion thing was a conspiracy to create the story. So I don't even like calling it a hoax because it was real. And in their minds, the whole conspiracy to set President Trump up was real. And I got to tell you, I had said, in that tweet that went extremely viral, I said, we can't run a republic like this. And I was honestly, candidly, like genuinely anxious about what my country had done in our names and having two young daughters. I thought, we're all next if this is allowed to proceed. And I'm glad, between the grand conspiracy case and the stuff we opened up and are looking into, that there are good, detailed, solid investigations. And you got Joe DeGeneva and Todd's team over at DOJ working on it. And I told people, just because you don't see things happening, don't mean they aren't happening. And you keep insisting nothing is happening, you're going to look foolish when things happen.
18: Well, I mean, that's the scary thing. But, you said a republic cannot survive. And yeah. I just, because we've been friends for so long and I knew you, I feel I know you so well. I think we know each other so well. I remember just reading it again, reading it a third time and then thinking, OMG, to quote a kid, right? Dan would never, ever put this out unless he just saw something so devastating that it was mind-numbing. How much do we now know about the things that you were seeing? Like, I know the president is going to speak on Thursday. My understanding is he's going to talk about the largest voter data breach in the history of this country by a foreign adversary, a top geopolitical foe. And I think of that, and that is only the tip of the iceberg, apparently, of things that they have found, things that I know you were working on when you were there. I'm suspicious you were. You never told me anything that was inappropriate when you were working there. You just said, Sean, if you knew what I knew, you would not believe it. You said that to me often. And it was hard to get you out of a skiff and on the phone back in the day.
19: Yeah. The whole floor was a skiff. So people would text me. I'd get back to them 8 hours later. What were you doing? I'm working. You're not allowed to bring our phones in. So yeah, what bothered me so much and the reason I wanted that tweet out there, I just wanted this memorialized on the FBI, my FBI account. It wasn't on my personal account. It was on my FBI account at the time. Is because it's not that this that's happened that's all that's bad enough. We get it. This whole collusion hoax and conspiracy to take out President Trump. It's that there's still people in the media, left-wing diehards, who are insisting that somehow there was a there. That no, there was surely one thing. Like, I don't know, President Trump had Russian vodka once and right. There's a I'm telling you that there's nothing there, and everybody knew it. There is anyone in the media holding on to this nonsense is going to be made a fool of. This entire thing was a just fictionalized, like Hardy Boys novel they made up to take the president out. And when you read it and you see how clearly it was laid out by just about everyone involved that they had to know this was all fake. There's going to be three things that jump out at you when all this comes out, because this is an active case. I have to be light on the details, but there's going to be three specific things. And when it all comes out, I hope to come back on your show and be able to talk about these three lines that describe the three words basically that describe the whole thing. And I'm telling you, it describes everything. You don't need any more than these three things. There's three lines in the document I saw that lay out everything, how they just fabricated this entire thing and were repeatedly warned off and just said it's more important to take this guy out, you know, than it is to actually do the right thing, but even do the legal thing. That's why I said, look, you can't run a republic like this. You can't. The whole place will collapse if this isn't, if this isn't properly adjudicated.
18: 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Right back, more with our friend Dan Bongino on the other side. Your call's coming up as well. 800-941-SEAN as we continue.
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18: Hey, here's the hard truth. 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
24: The cost of jet fuel is causing a nightmare for the people who run the nation's airlines. And then they can try to transfer that nightmare to you, because a lot of flights are being canceled on relatively short notice. And you don't know it till you go to check in for your flight and it's not there, right? So what I want you to do when you're taking a trip, particularly when you booked more than 6 weeks ahead of time, I want you a week out before your trip to make sure your flight is still there. If it's not, that gives you time to get rebooked on a flight that works for you. If you don't realize till 24 hours out, you could end up with no flight on the day you were intending, or a really lousy flight, maybe with even as much as two flight connections. So you got to watch out for yourself, because the airlines aren't.
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13: Mostly sunny and hot for Wednesday. High of 92. I'm Chief Meteorologist Austin Chaney for WHIO.
18: All right, our final moments with our friend Dan Bongino. Don't miss his podcast, by the way, on Rumble and wherever you get your video podcasts. So your podcast is crushing it. You had this time within government, but I mean, you were a former NYPD officer, you were a former Secret Service officer, then you were deputy FBI director. I mean, you've taken on all these different roles. You just have this unique perspective that other people never have, never will have. Why are you so happy to be back doing what you love?
19: Well, you know, I tell you, I do miss it a lot. I wish in a perfect world, you know, my name was like Don Bongiorno instead of Dan Bongino, because I could have continued to do the job without generating, you know, headlines. Because the thing is, Sean, you listen, you know the president better than I do. And the thing about administration is you always have to remember it is never about you. If you're the story, like something's probably wrong. So my name drew a lot of attention. It's not some statement of ego. It's just true. Like the media, left-wing media just hates me. So like I said, I knew I had that relationship with the president where we could move fast and break stuff. I mean that in a positive way. I'd go in there and fix these broken things and build them up better. But after that year, I knew, you know, I knew that when I told my DD, I knew it was time that for me to move on and, you know, give it to an operational guy who could take everything we fixed and run with it. But yeah, getting back on the air, you know, I say to people all the time, the greatest superpower in the world is the power to command attention. And I think someone in the space like you are, and I've been in maybe a fraction of times you, but you understand that.
18: And you've become a force of nature. And as your friend, I couldn't be happier for all your success. And I enjoy your podcast. When you're pissed, it just, I laugh. It makes me laugh. I'm like, I better never piss off Dan. He's going to rip my head off.
19: You're kidding me. We've been friends so long. You gave me.
18: It's just, you know, but I know you, and I know it's coming from a real place too. Dan, you're a national treasure. We appreciate you more than you know, and a dear friend. Appreciate you taking time, as always, as you always do, to be on my shows. Thank you.
19: Thanks, buddy. Talk to you soon. See ya.
18: Don't miss his podcast on Rumble. Listen, for far too many vets who served our country honorably, they now find themselves homeless or at risk of becoming homeless. Glenda Williams, U.S. Army vet, faced homelessness along with her five children. She was struggling now to keep up with rent, basic living expenses. You know, sadly, she was living in a dilapidated, broken down unit that had rodents and mold and broken windows, broken electrical appliances. But thanks to your generosity and the great work of the Tunnel to Towers Foundation with their homeless veterans program, they were able to provide her with not just shelter, but also a safe, secure environment where she and her children can thrive. Now, Glenda has since returned to school to pursue a degree. Her children now are excelling in their studies. It's like a whole new life. And, you know, just imagine what that means to a veteran like Glenda to know that the people that she risked her life for, the people of this country, people like you, were there to make sure her family had a safe, stable home and a solid foundation to build their new beginning. Now, for Glenda's family, and like so many others, you make that difference. 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
4: 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Our top local story, a shooting investigation blocks off a Dayton intersection.
12: A heat advisory has been issued for Wednesday across the Miami Valley. I'm Chief Meteorologist Austin Chaney. My forecast is coming up.
4: Now, WHIO triple team traffic. I'm not seeing anything major happening around the Miami Valley. Have some maintenance happening on 75 northbound. This is just at Stanley Avenue with the right lane blocked. Not seeing too much congestion through that area. It's our top story. Police blocking off an intersection in Harrison Township after a woman showed up to a hospital this afternoon. Dispatchers say this is connected to a shooting at Philadelphia Drive and Turner Road.
16: I just got new information from the sheriff's office, and somebody in a car at that intersection shot at a second car. The woman was in that second car. Sheriff's office told me that her injuries are not life-threatening.
4: News Center 7's James Brown reporting. We'll update you as we get more information. To Greene County, a Xenia man is now facing charges after a crash killed a utility worker back in May. Prosecutors say 52-year-old Josh Griggs hit the utility truck with his pickup truck on Upper Bellbrook Road. 25-year-old Timothy Nepple was thrown from the raised bucket of the vehicle to the ground and later died. Griggs faces vehicular homicide and a manslaughter charges. He's due in court later this month. It'll be even hotter around the Miami Valley tomorrow.
12: A heat advisory has been issued for Wednesday across the Miami Valley. Heat index values of 100 degrees are possible during the afternoon. Make sure you stay hydrated and take frequent breaks from the heat.
4: Storm Center 7 Chief Meteorologist Austin Cheney has the latest forecast in moments. To Northern Kentucky, where a 12-year-old boy has died days after a crash in Florence. Hamilton County coroners say Camden Hunter died from his injuries at Cincinnati Children's Hospital yesterday. Investigators say 55-year-old Shirley Haddon was trying to cross both eastbound lanes on Industrial Road to go west when she was hit by an oncoming Hyundai Sonata. Haddon was also killed in the crash. A passenger in Haddon's car and the Sonata driver were hospitalized with serious but non-life-threatening injuries.
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4: The pilot responsible for the miracle on the Hudson says he has Alzheimer's disease. Captain Chelsea Sully Sullenberger says he was having trouble remembering things about a year ago despite having a photographic memory. Sullenberger is known for landing a U.S. Airways jet in the middle of the Hudson River after losing an engine in 2009. All 155 passengers and crew survived. Taking a look at the live Doppler 7 radar, it's all clear around the Miami Valley. It's currently 90 degrees in Xenia and feels like 90 degrees in Xenia, feels like 90 in downtown Dayton. Our next scheduled news in less than 30 minutes and immediately when it breaks. I'm Ian James on 1290 and 95.7 WHIO Dayton's news and talk. 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
12: Wednesday looks mostly sunny and hot, high of 92 degrees. Heat index values will climb to close to 100. Similar story for Thursday, partly cloudy, 93 the high, and heat index values again near 100. For Friday, showers and thunderstorms possible during the afternoon with a high of 90 degrees. Saturday, more showers and storms with a high of 87. Sunday, morning showers but dry for the afternoon with a high near 85. I'm Chief Meteorologist Austin Chaney for Dayton Severe Weather Station, 1290 and 95.7 WHIO.
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5: 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It's called Miami Valley's Morning News, and it's all news, all weather, and all traffic all morning long. 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
18: All right, 25 now till the top of the hour. 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
18: All right, let's get to our busy, busy telephones. Let's say hi to Mike in Texas. God bless Texas. What's up, Mike? How are you?
2: I'm doing well, Sean. Thank you so much for taking my call. I consider it an honor to be on your show, and I appreciate all the hard work you do.
18: It's my honor to have you. Thank you for being out there.
2: Thank you very much. Sean, I have something that's been a big concern of mine. I've wanted a platform to speak on, and I can't think of a better platform than yours to say this. But it's amazing to me on conservative media, on the conservative media outlet, and particularly television, that there is so much airtime given to the socialist left and the Democratic left liberal crazies out there, of all, as you were just saying earlier, of all the lies that they just get up and say on TV, the absolute flat out lies that they talk about. And it's gotten to the point to where it's so upsetting that when my wife and I are watching the news, it gets to a point where I just have to turn it off because it infuriates me so much. It's not worth it.
18: Can I ask you a question, Mike? You sound like a great guy. You do.
2: Thank you.
18: Do you think it's important to voters in Texas to know that the Democratic Senate candidate in your state believes that there are six genders and that God is non-binary and that he's on tape advocating for the right of biological men to have access to abortion? Or that he wants to run a vegan campaign in the cattle state of Texas and doesn't want any energy? He's one of these, environmental extremists. Is that important for the people of Texas, every voter in Texas, to know before this election when they go vote?
2: Absolutely, it's important, Sean. And there's no way in the world that guy's going to get elected in this state. I can tell you right.
18: But everybody has to know. You know. Do you think everybody in Texas knows? I don't think so.
2: I think the majority of people know. And that guy's a joke. I mean, he is an absolute joke. But it's important to get this stuff out. But the amount of it and the absurdities of some of these stories with gays parading down in Seattle nude in these parades with children in the streets. I mean, that kind of stuff does not need to be on TV. And my theory is, and I could be wrong, but my theory is if there's less of that and more of the positive good stuff that's going on in this world that President Trump and his administration are doing, the amazingly positive things that I'll never see in my lifetime again after this. You will have...
18: Well, let me ask you another question. And, I've been criticized, rightly so. There is a method to my madness. Hannity, you repeat yourself sometimes. I don't like... Yeah, I do. I do it by design, especially during election years. And why do I do that? Because not everybody's listening 3 hours a day. And I'll tell you another part of my strategy is when I talk about, remind people that Graham Plattner had a Nazi tattoo, that he called a U.S. hero soldier, said he didn't deserve to live, an avowed communist, attacked sexual assault and rape victims, had this weird kick account known to cater to minors where he's in a towel. He said that he couldn't pass a porta potty without pleasuring himself. Made racist comments, called rural people in Maine stupid and racist, mocked a girl's suicide attempt, calls cops bastards. Okay, I've repeated that a lot. Now, if somebody says, Hannity, you're repeating yourself, and there's truth to it. And here's the method. If I say it once, nobody's going to remember it. If I say it regularly in the course of an election year, my hope is that by the time we hit Labor Day, that people will have it etched in their memories so they can tell their friends, their family, their neighbors, their coworkers. They can give them the Hannity list. Now, maybe I'm wrong. I don't know. I mean, I've been highly criticized for that strategy. I think people have to hear things. I'll give you an example. We did a test on this program. I remember when we were in the middle of COVID. Remember that? And remember I said one of the pieces of advice, I learned very quickly that the one treatment that showed the most promise was something called monoclonal antibodies. Did you ever hear me talk about it?
2: I did.
18: So Linda's giving me a hard time. Linda is like, oh my gosh, stop with the monoclonal antibodies. I've heard this for two straight months. I'm sick of it. Linda, am I correct? Then tell me at any point if I'm wrong here in the story. And I said, the problem is if I don't repeat it, nobody's going to remember it. And I do want people to ask their doctors. That was the one thing that I truly believed was effective in treating people that got COVID and had a positive test. And I'm not a doctor. I'm not advising people what to do. I said to ask your doctor. That's all I said. Ask your doctor. And then that day, Linda, you want to pick it up from there and explain what we did?
8: So that day, Sean decided to go through the five callers that happened to be up at that exact moment and ask them what is the one thing that he says would be a good resource if they could gain access. Go ahead. And only
18: to
8: one
18: ask
8: person,
18: your doctor.
8: No, yeah. But you were asking them, what do I say all the time? And only one person was able to tell you. Despite
18: one person half got it.
8: I was
18: mono something something. I think that was the answer.
8: Yes.
2: Right.
18: Nobody else got it right. And what was your reaction after that?
8: I was shocked, to be honest.
18: And I think you said, boss, you're right. So something to that effect, right?
8: I don't think I said that. That would be a bridge too far. But I think I said I was shocked, which was fair because I was shocked.
18: So, you know, I'm pleading guilty to if I think something's important. You're asking and you're getting frustrated because we are highlighting what I believe is the greatest vulnerability this election season for Democrats. I would like the Republicans to keep the Senate, and I'd like them to outperform historical precedents. And I think the Democrats are giving us an opening with their radicalism and maybe hold the House too. That's a very heavy, heavy, heavy lift. That's why, now to answer your question, that's why I do it. And maybe I'm wrong. Tell me if you think I'm wrong, tell me I'm wrong.
2: No. The examples you gave are perfectly valid. They're not wrong. I'm glad you're doing that. I'm with you. Your motives are there. I'm with you, and I know the majority of people are with you on that. But it's the excessive, trivial stuff where you have these Democratic leaders that are getting on and you know, talking bad about Trump and how Trump's a liar and all stuff, and the Joy Bears of the world and the Joy Reid and all that BS. You know,
18: there's very few Democrats I really ever want to talk to because I think they're stupid. I'm just going to be blunt. I think many of them are not particularly bright. So it's like I'll put them on the show. Like we had a caller earlier today. Thomas from New Mexico.
2: I heard he
18: spent the whole 20 minutes with this guy.
2: Right.
18: And he claimed he was a Democratic socialist. And I walked him through all his belief system.
2: And you did.
18: I'm not sure if I made progress with him. What do you think?
2: No, you did. You did. You made valid points, and he even complimented you on that. He was very gracious about it, and you did a great job. But
18: I was able to convince him he's not an atheist in about 90 seconds. That might be a record.
2: You did a great job, but these people on these other shows.

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6: Mostly sunny and hot for Wednesday, high of 92. I'm Chief Meteorologist Austin Chaney for WHIO.

That's going to wrap things up for today. Hannity tonight, 9 Eastern on the Fox News Channel. Our friend Dan Bongino joins us. Stephen Miller joins us. The one and only Victor Davis Hanson will join us. Greg Jarrett, Clay Travis. Set your DVR tonight, Hannity, 9 Eastern on the Fox News Channel. I promise news you'll never get from the legacy media mob. We'll see you tonight, back here tomorrow. Thank you for making this show possible.

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